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5: And welcome back into the Rays Radio postgame show, everybody. Tampa Bay wins again tonight, 4-3 over the Athletics. Two runs in the first, two more in the second, and even though the A's scored two in the third and one more in the sixth, that was it. And the Rays are now 92-59 thanks to Nick Martinez's 15th win, thanks to Kevin Kelly, to Cam Boozer, to Cole Sulcer, who shut it down for his third save of the season. And offensively, it was Johnny DeLuca, Chandler Simpson, Nick Fortes, and Ryan Vallade with the RBIs. The Rays only had one RBI last night, and it came in the final at-bat of the game. Junior Caminero's 41st homer, the walk-off variety down the right field line. But the Rays have beaten the A's again by a single solitary run. But that's good enough for a W in this game. Let's hear from Johnny DeLuca, though, who opened the scoring after Junior Caminero's two-out double in the bottom of the first. DeLuca got one down the left field line and made it 1-0. We'll send it back down inside the Rays clubhouse and hear from their outfielder, Johnny DeLuca.
6: Start with the obvious post-game crash of Kevin Cash there with the hug.
7: Yeah.
6: peer pressured into doing that after spinning the wheel in here, I guess?
7: Yeah, I don't know how many options are on that wheel, but we haven't had that spin yet where it says give Cash a hug. And if you don't know Cash, he doesn't hug people. So made an interview, even if it was alone, I would have kind of been, you know, a little scared. But mid interview, I didn't think I was supposed to be there, and Nick kind of just dragged me in there. So
6: it seemed like it went pretty well, though.
7: It did. It went great. That's the first time I tried to hug him before, and that's the first time he brought me in. So. It went good.
6: I think maybe you deserved a hug given the first two innings here in the offense, just putting four runs on the board early, giving this pitching staff a little bit of a cushion there. How big was that?
7: Yeah, it was obviously starting off hot and getting some runs on the board early. It's what you want to do, and everything kind of going right tonight.
8: You think being shirtless factored into the hug being consummated?
7: Possibly, but yeah, I think that, I don't know if that made it worse or better.
8: Just to go out there and win after you guys know the Yankees lose, how satisfying is that?
7: Yeah, I mean, we're kind of just focused on us right now and playing good baseball in all phases of the game and going out there and competing. And whatever anyone else does, that's, you know, you kind of keep your eye on it, but all we can do is be in control of what we do on the field.
6: This is a pretty tough stretch, Johnny. Everybody talked about 16 of 19 to end against teams in playoff contention. Like, to be winning series like you guys are, Wayne, what does it say about this group and the toughest stretch of the season at this point of the year?
7: Yeah, I think it's perfect. It's getting us ready for this playoff atmosphere and those games. And, we're playing really good baseball.

0: now on all sides. So we're going to keep it going.
1: Thank you.
2: And that was Rays outfielder Johnny DeLuca, who spun the wheel and got to hug Rays manager Kevin Cash tonight. Sounds like it was a lot of fun. Johnny DeLuca, what a game. Open the scoring there with that RBI double. DeLuca's had a great season. 44 RBIs now. Hit 263 coming into the game, and obviously a really good defender. He went 2-for-4 tonight with that double and the RBI. And how about this? Over 12 games versus AL West opponents dating back to July 30th versus Texas. Johnny DeLuca, 15 for his last 37. That's a 405 clip with three doubles, two homers, four RBIs, and eight runs. And as far as Nick Martinez goes, he becomes just the ninth pitcher in franchise history to win 15 games in a season. And he is the first Ray to reach the 15-win plateau since Zach Eflin, who won 16 back in 2023. We'll hear from Chandler Simpson and Cole Sulcer here in a bit, but why don't we open up the Spectrum fan line for the first time tonight, 1-888-388-0957, and we will begin tonight with Todd in Tampa. Todd, what's going on?
3: Big win, Chris, big win, as you just to quote you, as the great Al Davis said, just win, baby, just win. He said that to Jim Plunkett, who he traded for from the Patriots, and Jim Plunkett delivered with two Super Bowl rings because Big Al liked to go deep, and big Jim Plunkett would deliver. Way to go, fellas. Tremendous job. Way to go, El Presidente on the Hill. The Rays, way to go. Valais and Chandler closed in on, but forget about this. I'm happy for you. I'm happy for the home run. I'm happy for the batting title, possibly, but what I care about is winning, and I know you guys care about winning and picking each other up. Great defense, always great defense. Just love it, and love this kid Johnson, when you get two strikes on him, put him away with the fastball, drop the curve in there so you can go to the postseason. Tremendous job by everybody. Great win. What are we, 90, 91 wins? We're unbelievable. We're the greatest team in baseball. We look to win. We're going to win it all. Peace.
2: All right. Thanks very much, Todd. Let me help you out, though. That is 92 wins now for Tampa Bay with 11 to go. Remember, the 2021 team won 100. That's the most that we've had in a single season in Rays history. Is this team going to beat it? They're going to have to win a lot more than they lose the rest of the way, but it is certainly possible. But 92 and 59, 33 games over 500. We appreciate the call and hope you have a great rest of your evening. Let's go to Brian in Cape Coral, who is up next on the Spectrum fan line. What's going on, Brian?
4: Not much, Chris. Another day, another series win, and that couldn't have been any much better. But the only thing that kind of upstarts that is the Yankees losing in extra innings, which makes it just 10 times better because now our magical number is down to 7 for the division and potentially 6 if we sweep the Athletics tomorrow since they have off, which will be a huge game going into a 3-game series against Boston this weekend, which will definitely determine what happens on the road next week for the last 7. But, I mean, overall, I mean, what can you say? I mean, the pitching was once again pretty fantastic. Yeah, Martinez gave up a few runs, but he slugged it out still for 5 solid innings, and the bullpen is pretty solid. I mean, I didn't expect Kevin Kelly to go out for 2 innings after doing 1 yesterday, but seeing that he just threw 3 innings, he struck out 7 and only gave up 1 run between the 2 days. I mean, overall, that's fantastic to see because he was doing pretty good. I mean, Boozer and Sulcer did good coming in clutch, especially Sulcer, which I know he's had his issues, and so I didn't trust him when they called him for the save opportunity, but I'm glad he proved me wrong. But, I mean, yeah, they may have only gotten, one hit or so after the second inning, but at least the 4 runs that came in early is what they needed. Now, granted, hopefully they do a lot better tomorrow and at least get a few more hits or a few more runs, because this could have been ugly real quick if somehow Oakland managed to score, which luckily after that 3rd inning, they were able to keep him out. So hopefully with that, we can keep the early run support, but also keep the pressure on because you can't have Oakland make mistakes and not make them pay for it because a lot of times that might come back and bite you, and luckily today it didn't. But, I mean, overall, I'm happy with the results. Nice here, another series win under our belts, and hopefully, like I said, we go for the series sweep tomorrow with Drew on the mound and knock that number down to 6 and make it Well, I think a 5.5 game, or no, a 5-game lead going into the Boston series, which, like I said, will be extremely crucial in these closing days. But I think Colin, you have a good one, man.
2: You as well, Brian. Thanks very much. And our guy Chris Young is in here from Baseball Communications and just informed me that Cole Sulcer has retired his last 12 batters that he's faced, including tonight. 3 up, 3 down, 3 saves on the season now for Cole Sulcer. By the way, speaking of the American League batting title race, Yordan Alvarez 0-for-2 tonight. So, it's down to 309. Chandler Simpson currently leading the American League batting title race with a 310 clip. Royals up 2-0 on the Astros also in Houston, bottom six. And guess who just came on to pitch for Kansas City? Craig Kimbrell. We'll go to another break, though, here on the Rays Radio postgame show. And when we come back, we'll hear from Cole Sulcer. We will hear from Chandler Simpson and from you, of course, on the Spectrum fan line. Give us a buzz, 1-888-388-0957. And we'll be back right after this on the Rays Baseball Network.
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2: 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And welcome back in to the Rays Radio postgame show, everybody. Our penultimate segment, Rays beat the A's 4-3, so Tampa Bay's now won 5 in a row, and they'll go for the sweep of the A's tomorrow. But Cole Sulcer was able to shut it down tonight with his third save of the season. And like Chris Young told us in the last segment, Sulcer has now retired all 12 of the last batters that he's faced. 12 in a row retired by the righty. So let's send it downstairs once again and hear from Rays righty Cole Sulcer.
13: Down tonight, just when did you know you were going to get the opportunity to potentially have the ninth there?
14: You know, honestly, not till the end of the eighth. So warmed up a little bit earlier in the game as well. So, you know, it's kind of an all-hands-on-deck situation. Obviously, they're doing a great job of trying to get us the most favorable matchups. And so it looks like it worked out for me today.
13: How comfortable were you and are you in that spot when called upon? Cash mentions you as the back end of the bullpen. Any kind of role, how comfortable were you in that spot?
14: No, I mean, it felt good. It's amazing having a great defense behind you. That always helps. And so, you know, you go out there with a lot of confidence, knowing that you have a lot of guys backing you up. And then you go out there and just try to control what you can control. And that's what we tried to do today.
13: You're one of the veterans in this group. You've been around this club for a while now, but kind of different stints here. What are you maybe most impressed with this group right now, 4.5 up with 11 games to play and a potential division title in reach?
14: Yeah, I mean, I think the eagerness to come every day and then the versatility that we display on both sides of the baseball. Just we do a lot of things really well. We hit homers when we need them with, you know, Cammy and some of our guys, and then we play small ball. We play excellent defense. A lot of guys pick up big innings in the bullpen, and then the starters have done a phenomenal job. So it's just really nice to have such a versatile team where you don't feel like there's any holes and you can go out there and win ball games a lot of different ways.
6: I think just the job this bullpen has done, kind of stepping up throughout, KK going two tonight, the job Cam's done, you know, yourself stepping in there to the ninth, really kind of all year, the way you guys have stepped up to do this job.
14: No, I appreciate it. I mean, I think it's just that. I think we go out there and we know that we're going to have each other's backs. We're going to do what we can to keep the game right where it's at and hopefully give the offense a chance to extend it. And like you said, KK, Boozer, these guys have just pitched phenomenal all year, Baker. And so it's awesome to be able to contribute in any way to that. And those guys have helped us out huge.
15: Kind of satisfying to see the Yankees lose this afternoon and that you guys have an opportunity and you take advantage of it?
14: Oh, absolutely. I mean, it's always great just when your direct rival and you can gain a game on them or half a game, anything like that. We'll definitely take it, especially this time of the year. But big thing is we're just trying to control our own destiny. And so to go out there, win another close ball game after winning so many close ones recently is awesome.
15: Thank you.
6: Thanks, man.
2: And that was Rays right-hander Cole Sulcer. And it's nice to hear from Cole. We don't always hear from him here on the Rays Radio postgame show, but he did an awesome job tonight. Three up, three down, and he gets his third save of the season. And Chandler Simpson, who is now leading the American League with a .310 batting average after a 2-for-4 performance tonight, an RBI double. He also picked up another stolen base, his 42nd of the season. We got to hear from Chandler Simpson. Let's send it back down inside the Rays clubhouse one final time and hear from the Rays outfielder. This is Chandler Simpson.
15: How beneficial to start off a game the way you guys did with three consecutive doubles and posting a two right away?
16: Yeah, it was big, especially with two outs. The fact that Cam was able to start it off, and then me and DeLuca and I were able to follow suit, it was big to lay on the first punch of the game.
6: We feel like we talked about the adjustments the league made to you and the way you pushed back. How do you feel like you've been able to maintain that the way that you have really throughout this entire second half?
16: Yeah, just continue to know my skill set, trust the process, continue to work in the cage, things like that, and just knowing myself, knowing my approach, and just sticking to that.
15: I know you're the first time you're going through a major league pennant race, but you think you guys are starting to feel it a little bit here? You're 4.5 up now, 11 to go. They lost today. You won, took advantage of it.
16: Yeah. I mean, I think we felt it for a little bit just because they've been hanging around just a couple games back. So I feel like every game for the last month or so, month and a half, it's been we need to win every game. Every game has been close, been a dogfight. So I think we felt it for a little bit.
15: Is it fun to get the ends in sight here?
16: I really just focus on the day and just be in the moment. So, but I mean, it is exciting with everything going on. But I mean, we definitely just got to continue to lean on each other and stay where our feet are.
6: Kind of impressed with the way this group has been able to maintain that focus, just given everything else that's going on in the big picture.
16: Yeah, most definitely. Especially we got a good amount of young guys too. So the fact that everybody's able to keep their head and with Nick and some of the other dudes, just leaning on them with their experience as well, it's all come together good.
15: Channing, you've won batting titles at other levels. You're at .310 right now. I think at this particular moment in time, you're ahead. Jordan is still playing, but a week and a half to go or so. Are you excited about an AL batting title?
16: I'm really just focused on the team and just trying to get us to win the AL. But it's a lot of games, good bit amount of games left, 11 games left. So continue to take one pitch, one AB at a time, and then whatever the numbers are, it will be.
17: Is that something that might give you a little more juice, though, a little more jump in your step, the fact that you've consistently been right there at or near the top in the league in batting?
16: I think I've had juice and a pep in my step ever since I came into the league, honestly, so humbly speaking. But I feel like every day I try to give it my all and try to be ready to run all over the field. So I feel like nothing really fuels that. I just feel myself. Feel me?
2: And that was Rays outfielder Chandler Simpson, who hit .279 in the first half of the season, which is good for sure. I mean, that's still one of the top batting averages in baseball, but since the All-Star break, he's hitting .359. Chandler Simpson is 75 for .209 since the All-Star break. And if you want to break it down by month, and remember, there was a time where Chandler was really going through it this season. I'm not sure what happened during that month of June. He hit .211, though. But he really was struggling. But man, has he bounced back. He hit .444 in March, but that was only 18 at-bats. In April, .290. In May, .255. In June, .211. July, though, .365. In August, .383. Chandler Simpson hit .383 during the month of August. He was 41 for .107. And this month, he's hitting .304, 17 for .56. And as of this evening, in this moment in time, he has a better batting average than Yordan Alvarez, .310 to .309. Not only that, Chandler Simpson, with his single in the eighth inning, surpassed Carl Crawford's club record of 145 singles in 2003. Well, a lot of those singles turned into doubles. But Chandler Simpson, to go back to the first point, hitting .359 since the All-Star break. That is remarkable, especially in today's game. But we'll go to our final break here on the Rays Radio postgame show. And when we come back, we'll get you all set for tomorrow afternoon's matinee. Rays and A's as Tampa Bay goes for another sweep. That preview is coming up right after this on the Rays Baseball Network.
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2: And welcome back to our final segment tonight on the Rays Radio postgame show. I'm Chris Adams, while still coming to you live from Tropicana Field, and Cody Haynes is holding it down for us back in our network studios. The Rays will go for their sixth straight win tomorrow and their second consecutive sweep. And it is a 1-10 game against the A's, and it's almost like we're turning back the clock to 2024 or 2023 with Drew Rasmussen going against his former teammate, Jeffrey Springs. Springs is having a rough year for the A's. He's 4-13 with an ERA of 5.93. It'll be nice to have him back at Tropicana Field tomorrow, though, on the mound. And Drew Rasmussen, we know what he's done. He's 14-5 with a 2.81 ERA, and he, too, will go for his 15th win tomorrow, just like Nick Martinez did and secured tonight. Martinez 15-4, Rasmussen trying to go to 15-5. I'll have the pregame show for you beginning at 12:30, and then the Rays and the A's with Andy Fried and Neil Solons will get going at 1:10, and we'll see if the Rays can not only get the sweep and their sixth straight win, but go up five games in the American League East standings with the New York Yankees, who are idle tomorrow. They will open up a three-game series in the desert against the Diamondbacks on Friday night. So again, pregame show at 12:30, Rays and A's at 1:10 with Andy and Neil, and we hope that you will join us. But that is going to do it for all of us here on the Rays Radio postgame show. Special thanks to Cody Haynes back in our network studios for all of his help today, plus additional assistance from Andy Fried, Neil Solons, Chris Miller, Becca Carney, Austin Platt, and Sam Wells. My name, though, is Chris Adams Wall saying good night. We hope you enjoyed the broadcast, everyone, and we will see you again tomorrow.
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1: 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A two-run homer! Yandy likes the cleanup spot, and the Rays have tied it up.
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24: Greetings, welcome inside. Happy Pete Alonso Wednesday.
25: Hey, it's the last one.
24: Thank God.
25: This is over. 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
25: I had several people writing me, calling me to check in on you after yesterday's show. They were concerned that Pete Alonso had taken over your world.
24: Now, do you understand how this is the most embarrassing storyline in baseball all year? Pete Alonso's three games. They're going to do a 30 for 30 called 72 Hours in Queens, and it's going to be the highlight of Alonso's career.
25: I've already started writing that.
24: Yeah. He's going to be 90 years old, and they're going to do interviews with him, and they're going to go, hey, Remember when you, Pete, you had a great career in Major League Baseball, Hall of Fame career, everything. What was the greatest moment you can remember? Well, you know, I did win three World Series with the Orioles, and that was something. And, coming into the league was great. And, you know, becoming a star in New York was awesome. Boy, I did a lot. Then I became a manager after it. I credit all the guys with the 8 world championships that I've managed, but, man, the greatest time of my career was those 3 days, my first series back in New York with the Orioles, when I showed you blank Jalen Brunson, I'm the king of New York. They cheer for me. It's like in Rocky IV. This is how embarrassing it is. Are you an embarrassing thing? This is like in Rocky IV when the Russians started chanting for Rocky, and the head of the Russian Federation goes up to Drago and says, they cheer for him. And Drago picks the guy up and he throws him.
25: That sounds about right. Now. Yeah,
24: that's what this is.
25: I think we should create the AI version of that.
24: I'm waiting for that GIF where the crowd and there's the big Mets logo on the crowd, and then Drago is the Mets, and the Russian guy is the Mets fans, and then you have Rocky is Pete Alonso. Like, I mean, you get how embarrassing this is now.
25: All of you out there listening, you understand your assignment for the night.
24: This is the lowest. This is the most embarrassing story in baseball. And we said it last night. We doubled down on it now. Another home run tonight after his last at bat, or what looked like was going to be his last at bat. You saw people just leaving.
25: They were walking out. Now, man. Like, yep, that's it.
24: Just walking out.
25: I came for Alonso.
24: Yeah, look, now he's getting interviewed on SportsCenter.
25: They were still wearing their Alonso Mets unis. I mean, they were excited. That guy got his Carlos Delgado one signed yesterday. I mean, that was great.
24: This is the greatest moment of his career.
5: Yeah, but this is such a love letter to baseball,
24: no,
5: though.
24: No, how is it a love letter to baseball?
5: Because it's showing the fans their engagement and their love that guy that they watched come up
24: they love
5: through
24: Pete Alonso.
5: The system.
24: They love
5: and
24: Pete Alonso.
5: Yeah.
24: But you watched him just troll your team for the last 3 days.
5: And now
24: the
5: last move 3 days. On. Yeah, we'll move on and finish the rest of the thing. Schedule.
24: Like, I don't know if they move on because you saw how mad the Mets players said they were. Sean Manet yesterday was like, I've never seen that before. Like, you think guys are going to want to opt in and stay? What? This is what's going to happen. A team's going to, if we make the wrong moves, team's going to turn on us and I got to play 3 games and be miserable and watch the guy from the other team come in and be the big star and watch him cheer for him.
5: You
24: watch
5: can do anything for 72 hours.
24: Watch him hit a home run off my closer and then and see the fans not only just cheer for him, but give him a standing ovation and a curtain call? Like, you think people are down with that? You think Bo Bichette's going to say, yeah, I want this, man? No.
5: He's going to say, again, yeah, hey, Cohen, how much are you coming over the top to retain
24: so
5: me? If nothing else, it's a negotiating ploy, and they make more money because of it.
24: This is the most embarrassing story in baseball. And again, I'm glad it's over. I'm so glad it's over. As I told you, I've always hated baseball.
5: Always.
24: Yeah. I'm so glad it's over because I'm ready for the season to just end now. All the good vibes when teams playing well after the trade deadline, even if your team is out of it, you find a fun way to stay involved and invested in the baseball season. You know, it happens every year. Maybe your team has a good rookie coming up, maybe a couple of young pitchers, whatever it is. You're playing better, you win a few games. I'm ready. Where's the end of the season? Because this is, I don't even want to watch after these last 3 nights.
5: Yeah,
24: It's so bad.
5: Because Pete Alonso and his Merry Road Show will go to play his final 9 games. He'll be gone. You won't have to think about it.
24: Oh, no, you know
5: again.
24: He's going to lead them to the playoffs. You know this 3-game stretch is going to light them on fire. They're not going to lose the rest of the season.
5: Yeah, I have actually wondered that
24: they'll
5: a lot.
24: They'll beat Mizorowski on Sunday, and all of a sudden they're going to be a .500 team, and Pete Alonso is going to win AL MVP.
5: Well, but here's the best of it is, based on the scheduling, they probably won't see Mizorowski because he gets that 5th day off before he pitches again. So you probably won't even see him.
24: And
5: so
24: the MVPs this year are going to be Pete Bleepin' Alonso and Pete Crow Armstrong.
5: Yeah, how great.
24: Both former Mets that neither of them are going to have now. Just watch. Just watch, man. No,
5: Alvarez is still going to win MVP.
24: Just watch. No. They'll do it just to say blank the Mets. Just to say blank the Mets. Oh, yeah, Alvarez, boy, triple crown kind of year. This is a once in a generation year. Pete Alonso. That's like last year. Cal Raleigh. What? Greatest year of catcher we've ever seen. Aaron Judge. That's just going to happen. That's completely what's going to happen.
5: Glad this is not affecting you in any way, shape, or form. Did you at least have a nice sandwich today or anything?
24: I'm glad it's over.
5: It was only three days. You can do anything for 72 hours.
24: I'm telling you, man. And by a patent pending ESPN, you come up with a new, and can't be 3 days in Queens either. Anything with 72 hours, I can't do that. That's my title. You got to give me your producer credit.
5: Jason,
24: 72 hours
5: in
24: Queens.
5: We're going to produce that long before that.
7: While we're talking about TV, can we get parking your car on a trailer going?
5: that is definitely the next breakthrough.
7: I cannot stop watching.
24: We are going to get to that because that could replace football. If we ever didn't have football on Sundays,
7: it would blow the NFL ratings out of the water.
5: I would say this: Major League Baseball, they should make sure they do everything they can to avoid a lockout situation because this could take over.
24: So how did Pete Alonso's home run sound tonight? Part of the Orioles' 3-game sweep against the Mets. Another big home run. Well, his home run sounded a lot like this. We don't have Pete Alonso's home run. Okay, then don't worry about it. We don't need it. We have the one from last night. No. We heard that one enough. If we didn't have one, we don't need it. We don't need it. No.
5: Monty's looking to tag in.
24: Wait, what's the matter, Monty?
8: I got the home run for you.
24: Oh, you have the home run. Oh, okay. Well, let's hear the home run. Thanks, Monsi.
9: We'll win and get a standing O and a curtain call. Alonso hits this high in the air, left field. Forget about it. There's number 301 into the second deck, right on cue for the polar bear.
24: All right. Well, there it was.
8: Orioles Radio Network.
24: Thanks, Monty.
8: Orioles Radio Network.
24: Thanks,
8: I just got you.
24: No, that's good.
8: I don't have the second one. I'm sorry.
24: No, that's okay. That's all right. If we don't have any more, that's okay. If we never have it again.
5: Well, no, I mean, we'll hear them throughout the night, I'm sure.
9: Pete hits it high in the air. Left field and deep. This game is tied into the New York Knights and number 300 for Alonso.
24: Yeah. Are we going to go backwards now?
9: One moment. At Citi Field. Everyone is cheering Pete Alonso, even though he's tied this game up.
24: Yeah. Well, no, $299, $298, $297.
25: I mean, Senga wanted him. He challenged him, and he lost.
24: This 3 days. I'm not okay. Again, I have to go back to the most important things. The Jets are 1-0. The Knicks won it all. Right? I got to go back to that. Like I'm like one of those characters in a movie where they go, okay, I just got to go back to use my chakra and get back to my, you know, I got a baseline more. You know, I got to eat food. I call my food what does Sebastian Stan call food? My software, in Logan Lucky. Food is my software. Like I get back to my, take it back down. Okay. Jets are 1-0. Maybe could be 2-0. And the Knicks won it all. Okay. I got back.
25: But this last three days
24: was terrible.
25: Well, but there's a celebration. I mean, how many Pete Alonso days did we have on the show these last 7 years? There were a lot. There were a lot of celebrations of Pete Alonso. And all of a sudden, he's dead to you? Because your guy made a bad decision? No.
24: You know why?
25: Jason, you love Sweet Meat Pete.
24: You know why?
25: You got 69 wins, man.
24: No, because
25: if you had 69 wins, the series was a victory.
24: No.
6: You cut your sandwiches like a polar bear, the crust off.
25: And got a little cookie cutter.
24: I only drink the Diet Cokes with the polar bears on the side. Like, you know, drinking the Cokes. It. Yeah, with the at Christmas
25: seasonal
24: time.
25: Yeah, yeah, that, absolutely. Yeah.
24: No. Because, and this is what everybody has lost touch with, but it doesn't matter because it's embarrassing that suddenly I'm turning the back on my team because I disagree that we brought this player back and he comes into New York and he's able to just say, yeah, I run this town still. I'm the guy. I am like Vinny Chase at the end. I am Queens Boulevard, right? He's Vinny Chase. I am Queens Boulevard. And then bam, the music comes in. Vin, what do you think about that? Right? That's what Pete Alonso has done. He's come in and taken everything that the fan base had. He's turned the fans against the team. He's turned the fans against the front office. He reminds the front office that, hey, you made a huge mistake. He reminds the owner you made a mistake. He's got fans leaving the game early. He's saying, I ruined the Mets. I just ruined the Mets all by myself by coming back and hitting home runs, and we get a sweep.
25: No, the Mets were already ruined. Let's be honest here, okay? You were in a wishing, wanting, hoping, because you've been crying about Peter Carl Armstrong, and Mets fans are going, what about him? It's like, that's 5 years ago, man. He'd been gone a long time, right? And unfortunately, he's going to be the MVP. But it's the idea that you spent a lot of money, and it didn't work. And fans were already looking for a reason to be angry, and they got an opportunity to celebrate their guy that they spent many a weary game with, right? He played a lot of games for them. Hit 264
24: That's
25: home
24: great.
25: Runs.
24: He's not on the team anymore. He's not on the team.
25: But he's always going to be part of you.
24: It doesn't matter. He's not on the team. And when you're rooting against your team because you're mad at the front office, dude, what's going on here, man? It's embarrassing. And again, I'm not disagreeing with you.
6: Matt.
24: You are saying, like, I'm not trying to fight you on this. Like, what you're saying is right. It's embarrassing.
6: So are the Mets.
24: It's embarrassing.
25: I don't think it is. I think it captures a moment, and you can have it both ways. You're still rooting for your team to win, but that's your guy.
24: You're not rooting for the team to win when you're rooting for Alonso to hit home runs. You're not rooting. I'm sorry. You're not. It's not. If there was a world where Alonso could hit a home run,
25: are you pitching shutouts every game?
24: But it wouldn't count on the scoreboard. I would say
25: you're
24: right.
25: Are you pitching shutouts in every game? No, you are not.
24: Runs happen. Okay, dude, you're rooting against your team when you're rooting for a guy in the other team to throw touchdowns or hit home runs or score goals. You're rooting for the other team. You know, you're not rooting for one guy.
25: I'm a realist. And in this case, I like my Pete Alonso.
24: It's embarrassing.
25: And for 12 at bats or whatever it's going to be.
24: You know how this was avoidable?
25: You could have plunked him or re-signed him.
24: It could have been 12 walks.
6: How was this avoidable?
24: It could have been 12
6: walks.
24: This
6: whole
24: walks.
6: Situation with Pete Alonso.
24: If the Mets had
6: the
24: never
6: Mets
24: become
6: were in a
24: franchise.
6: Damn pennant race.
24: I thought you were going to say if they became a franchise. Yeah,
6: well, that too.
24: Yeah.
25: Well, you got that.
6: You play good baseball, this is avoidable.
24: Yeah.
6: But you didn't, and you suck.
24: I'm going to have to watch Alonso and PCA win the MVPs this year. And a lot of the Orioles will get in the playoffs. They'll be the hottest
6: team. It's going to be so great.
24: They'll make a run to the World Series. And I'm going to have to watch Alonso and PCA do interviews together ahead of the World Series. Hey, you guys both have the Mets in common. What is it? PCA's going to go, well, I don't know. They traded me before I got out of there, but they always treated me great. Alonso's going to say, oh, yeah, you know, I have a lot of great memories there, but now I'm here. I'm an Oriole now, and I'm ready for the World Series. That's all it's going to be.
25: Here's the thing. I'll make you feel better on the AL side. It's going to take an awful lot. Not just Jordan Alvarez. You still got to jump Caminero. No, I did not say Canyonero. I said Caminero. Pete Alonso, as of right now, is still 100-1
24: Doesn't matter. Not after tonight. Not after tonight. Look at him. He's the king of New York.
25: This really hurt your soul.
24: If they did the...
25: Should I have brought you just a stack of Jalen Brunson cards and kept sliding? If they did the
24: Emmys tonight, they would tell Jalen Brunson, hey, sorry, man. Pete Alonso's going to be your role tonight. He's going to be steaming the clothes with Mariska Hargitay, just so you know. That's how it's going to go.
25: I'm sorry, man.
24: It's over.
25: Jalen Brunson goes to jail, right?
24: This is the most embarrassing story. I'm glad it's over.
25: And if Baltimore goes to the playoffs, taking this as the springboard into that.
24: We are going to stand up for every one of his playoff at-bats here. All the way to the World Series. Orioles and Cubs. Wow. Hey, get ready. O's and PCA.
25: I will celebrate the ass out of every one of his playoff at-bats. The Orioles and
24: O's and Cubs. The Cubs are going to be in the World Series. Sure. Wow. That's how it's going to go.
25: Who's going to play the Dodgers then?
24: Oh, man.
25: Hater.
24: Exit How About a Fresca. Exit Swollen Dome. Jason Smith
25: Show. It's going to be okay.
24: My best friend, Mike Harmon.
25: Really isn't, Mike.
24: No, it's bad. But again, the Jets won and the Knicks won it all. The wait is over. 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The crown is yours. Well, coming up next, could the biggest record in NFL history be broken? The guy who owns it says, oh yeah, absolutely. That's next right here. Jason and Mike, Fox Sports Radio. 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
0: 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Hit the subscribe button, then tap the thumbs up icon. Comment away whether you agree or disagree. Let us know what you think again. Just search Jason Smith Show on YouTube and subscribe. All videos, but new stuff up there. The Alonzo videos are going to go up. We got some Lane Kiffin stuff up there. But speaking of Lane Kiffin, oh, by the way, you turn on ESPN, the only thing you see in the bottom right corner is, hey, LSU and Ole Miss on Saturday, the college football game of the year, right? No game is going to be bigger than this. Not Ohio State, Michigan, not Auburn, Alabama. Nothing will beat this as far as attention, as far as interest, as far as drama. And then, oh, by the way, today, here's your injury report for Saturday.
2: Yeah.
0: LSU's starting quarterback is doubtful for the game.
2: Doubtful. What's wrong with him?
0: Sam Leavitt is listed as doubtful. No information has been put up other than the fact that he's listed as doubtful. He was fine last week. Everybody's scrambling, looking for video. Was there a play? Was this where he got hurt?
2: Did he hurt his feelings by throwing those three interceptions in a walkover game?
0: I wonder, This would be so Lane Kiffin to just put this out there and Leavitt's fine, going to play Saturday. Yeah. Right? Like that's because doubtful is in the NFL, like nobody is doubtful in plays. Like I think list like in the last, like if you'd be surprised, like in the last 15 years, the designation of doubtful, I think like two players who were officially listed as doubtful on the last update before the weekend actually played. Two out of like however many thousand, right? But here's college football, doubtful, less than 25% chance left to play. Like, okay, what happened? Either there's a big shoe that's going to drop that's going to tell us that, hey, he got hurt, something happened, a bizarre injury of some kind, or that we're not going to hear anything, and it's just going to be something that Lane Kiffin threw out there to get Ole Miss thinking about it and what's going on and look at tape of our backup quarterback and everything else. Maybe I'm going to bring Joe Burrow back. Maybe I'll bring Jaden Daniels back. He'll wear number 5 as he comes out of the tunnel. Maybe that'll happen. And I'm not going to surprise me if he's absolutely fine and Lane Kiffin is doing this. Just have gamesmanship going ahead against Ole Miss. Not going to surprise me.
2: He comes out and he's actually carrying a fog machine and behind and the Undertaker's music begins and all of a sudden there's Sam Leavitt ready to go. Yeah, the fact that there's no designation, that's nonsense to me. Like it's gamesmanship, whatever else. Like the way this has always been used, and we've talked about it for years, right? It was the old, why does this even exist? Well, the gamblers. And why does it exist in 2026? The gamblers. Oh, I'm sorry. Fair competition. But here to not even have to say upper body, lower body, soul. Whatever it is, we got nothing.
0: My soul is gone. Like my soul after watching Pete Alonso just own New York the last 3 days. Yeah. No, I mean, really, I'm not saying, because I don't know. Nobody knows anything.
2: No, that's it.
0: It's shrouded in mystery. There's no details out there. And he may be injured. He may be hurt, right? 100%. But when Lane Kiffin is the coach, okay, that's the first. I don't think I'm the first person to think that. But no. I mean, honestly,
2: we're all in the same place.
0: I'll say it. I mean, like, you're really there. Okay, this really could be, and Sam Leavitt is fine.
2: Yeah, I have, unless some other shoe drops, I firmly believe it's gamesmanship and just giving another talking point. Because it's all about the hype machine. I'm surprised they don't have it bouncing around your screen like a screensaver.
0: Yeah.
2: LSU, Ole Miss. LSU, Ole Miss.
0: Watch LSU. I mean, that's all it is. You turn on ESPN, you say LSU, Ole Miss. Don't forget, that game is Saturday. LSU, Ole Miss. Don't forget.
2: Every new segment begins with, hey, don't forget.
0: Don't forget.
2: And here comes the graphic.
0: This game right here.
2: Saturday night.
0: Hey, when SportsCenter, Pete Alonso, and I think they asked Pete Alonso about Ole Miss and LSU Saturday.
2: What did he think of Lane Kiffin?
0: Great game. What do you think, LSU and Ole Miss Saturday? And you know, Pete, well, you know, I think LSU, like Lane Kiffin, it's a big story. LSU, I think, you know, when you talk about what they can do with the football offensively,
2: that would be kind of interesting. All of a sudden he's doing a guest picker segment after winning a baseball game on a Wednesday night.
0: I mean, really,
2: next level stuff.
0: That's
2: right,
0: not going to surprise me. It really isn't. So again, if we get any updates on Sam Leavitt, we'll let you know. And maybe other people are going to be doubtful too. I don't know.
2: Well, but that's just that's the other thing.
0: Joe
2: right?
0: Burrow doubtful to play for LSU this weekend.
2: But does it become a thing? Say Leavitt goes and plays and all is fine with the world. How many other coaches start using the doubtful tag kind of haphazardly and just throwing it out there. It's like, all right, you gotta at least go try to find tape on the other guy that transferred to play behind him. And even if it takes 20 minutes to find and curate and then go and review, that's plenty of time that you've not spent on the task at hand.
1: I think Lane Kiffin, you can call him the gamesmanshipper. Right? Like that would be it.
2: I like that.
1: I think, cause I'm thinking like, you know, how you had, what's his name? Plutarch Heavensby was the game maker in the trilogy for Hunger Games. Yep. And you also had Jeff Goldblum, who was the game master.
2: Yeah.
1: So Lane Kiffin.
2: Or was he Grandmaster?
1: He's the Grandmaster. The Grandmaster. And so you have Lane Kiffin would be the gamesmanshipper.
2: Okay.
1: Yeah.
2: Cause we need a game master too.
1: Sure we do. So, well, DC has the Taskmaster.
2: Yeah, they do.
1: They have the Taskmaster, but we don't have the gamesmanshipper.
2: No, we do not.
1: He's the gamesmanshipper. Yeah. Like he's an MCU villain. Yeah.
2: No, I like that. That's good. We'll keep adding to that encyclopedia.
1: So again, we'll have more on that. You never know what happens. Maybe Lane Kiffin will list himself as doubtful for the game. Maybe I'm there. Maybe I'm not. Wait a minute, Lane. This game's on TV. Maybe I'm there. Maybe I'm not. Earlier today, the first evidence in talking about the biggest record in the NFL in quite some time, because Emmitt Smith, former Cowboy and Cardinal legend, Cardinals are 1-0, so you have to give him some respect. So a former Cardinal and Cowboy legend, he got those last few yards with
2: the Cardinals.
1: No,
2: he did, absolutely.
1: Cardinal on the side of his helmet running for all those
2: Still
1: yards.
2: Still looks weird all these years later seeing him in that uniform.
1: The all-time leading rusher in the NFL, that is the gold standard for records in the NFL. It is the all-time rushing record. He said today that, yeah, there's somebody who could break his record, and that's Ravens running back Derrick Henry.
3: Derrick Henry currently has 13,018 career rushing yards. You would need 5,338 more yards to break your record. Do you think you can do it?
4: Oh, yeah. I think it's possible. Derrick Henry is a bigger back. He takes good care of his body. He's in great shape. Y'all don't know this, but Derrick Henry broke my high school record. He broke my state high school record. So I believe he can do it again.
1: So there's Emmitt Smith saying he can break my overall record needing just over 5,000 yards. Okay, this is where I think you can get caught up in the romanticism of how good Derrick Henry still is at 32 years old.
2: Sure.
1: That you don't see guys, especially guys this big, this good at 32,
2: sure.
1: Right? Usually you're this big and you have broken down, you are out of the NFL. So already, Derrick Henry's kind of a unicorn in that we don't see guys doing this at 31, 30. Like, go back to what? Like, Curtis Martin and Sean Alexander, the last guys to be like 30, 31 years old and win the rushing title. Like, it's a long time.
5: You're still shaking Curtis Martin's hand.
1: I still am. 31 years old, rushing champion. But to think that Derrick Henry can break Emmitt Smith's record. Okay, timeout. It's not going to happen because it sounds great. He's been healthy. He's been productive. He's 32. We've seen it, but you can't just hit fast forward on the DVR and get to the end and go, there it is. He's broken Emmitt Smith's record. He's got to be healthy and average 1,300 yards a year for the next 4 years. Now, can he do that for a year or two? Yeah, but eventually time's going to catch up with you. You're gonna lose that burst. You're gonna lose a little bit of that power. It just doesn't happen. He would think about him being the all-time rushing champion, doing it at 36 years old. That's insane, right? I mean, that's 10 times more difficult than Tom Brady being a quarterback at 45. Right? That's how hard it is to be a running back to go through this kind of pounding. Because when the running back, it happens all at once. Mm-hmm. It doesn't happen over a few years. Look at his slow slide. Here's 1,600 yards. 1,400, 1,200, 1,000, 900, 820, 790. No, it's 1,300 to 400, right? That's how it goes. Think about this for the next 4 years. Again, because I like to do this. Someone's going to start college next year. And for the next 4 years, watch Derrick Henry run for 1,300 yards each of the next 4 years. Stay healthy and productive into year 33, 34, 35, and 36.
2: And when they're beginning that fifth year of college, they'll be able to say, I remember.
1: Five and five, sure. Yeah. It may take 5 years. Again, he's going to need to have that. It sounds great now, but you can't just hit fast forward. Well, he's been healthy. He's been so good. Yeah, he's been incredible. He's been amazing. 4 more years. We thought when Tom Brady won the Super Bowl with the Bucks, well, he can play another 5 years. Look how good he is. He made it 1 more year. Okay. One more year. That's what he did. One more year, right? Aaron Rodgers, two MVPs. He can play longer than Brady. Seven more years. No, he's going to go four, and that's going to be it.
2: Well, if it didn't have that unfortunate incident with the flag.
1: Well, I thought you were going to say the unfortunate incident of being a Jet. There is that.
2: I didn't go for the low-hanging fruit. I just went for the...
1: If he wasn't a Jet, things might have been a lot better.
2: Well, it might have been.
1: But just that, that's how fast it happens.
2: But here's Derrick Henry, right? If we do this and we play it out, and he plays all 4 years, and we're going to give him a full 68 games, all right? He's got to average 76 yards a game. Now, I know, hey, week one, that was great, 144. He's got to average, to get it within three seasons... You're looking at averaging 115 to 120 yards a game. That's insanity.
1: It's a lot.
2: To think that it's going to be that. And look, I love 3 yards in a cloud of dust. The fact that we've returned to the ground game in 2026, watching Kenneth Walker III the other night. Like, I love this as much as anybody possibly could. Mm-hmm. But I'm also a realist. Well, that cliff comes fast.
1: And you also think about this now. This is the Ravens –

0: the next year, not the next year and a half, but the next 4 years. Like, I wish he would do it. I think it would be an awesome story. Watch Fantastic. King Henry do that. Be awesome.
1: This would be one of the things we never thought we'd see.
0: It's just, right? It's just not realistic that he's going to be able to do that, to be able to have that kind of responsibility, that number of carries over the course of the next 4 years. It's because we're just looking ahead right now because it's just a dot in the future. Yeah, he can do it. Why not? And what's Emmitt Smith going to say? Yeah, sure he can. That sure he can. Yeah. But I made sure I got to the Cardinals, so I put as many yards as I could between me and whoever was coming up behind me.
1: I fell forward for 3.2 yards a carry, and I liked it. And you know what? I'm the old, until they tell you they no longer want your services, all 32 teams. If you find someone that's still willing to cut you a check, you delay the retirement. You take those extra carries. I don't care if you are in camp like Jerry Rice with the Broncos and Seahawks. Damn it, you keep going. Derrick Henry, for his career since 2018, when he became the full-time guy, 215 carries that year, 1,059 yards, averaging 4.9. He's only had the 1 year with injury. He's got, four seasons with at least 1,500 rushing yards. And he's off to a great start again with the 144. But it's just being realistic about it, right? As much as you cheer for it. And if he can stay healthy and do this over the next 3-4 years and that offense continues to hum, we'll do documentaries on him. Just like 72 Hours in Queens.
0: You really want me to key your car? You really want me to key your car tonight? You really do. You really want me to write Geno Smith on the side of your car? You really want me to, you want me to carve a number 7 in the side of your car, on each side of your car, so it looks like wings when you open your car door?
1: So it looks like I'm going into a roller derby?
0: You can open both doors and set the number 7 on there. Ready. 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Time now to find out what's trending in the wide world of sports from Monsi Bolaños, who thank you again for the Alonzo home run earlier this hour.
2: Oh, yeah, my pleasure. Yeah, my great. Pleasure. I'm here to help your show have a little bit more flow, you know?
0: Yeah,
2: you know
0: sure.
2: what I'm saying?
0: Yeah,
2: like,
0: yeah.
2: I don't want you to want something and we can't provide it if
0: right.
2: I have it.
1: Oh,
2: so
1: no,
2: that was
1: by design.
2: It was all on purpose, so yeah. I ruined something, is what you're telling me here. I ruined something. My B.
0: It's all right. Pete Alonso has ruined me the last 3 days.
2: No,
0: it's
2: Pete Alonso did nothing wrong, you cuckoo bird.
0: No, he's ruined me. He came to New York and said, "This is my city."
2: Yes. Yeah. Uh-huh. And but what? And
0: he plays for Baltimore.
2: Well, y'all should have kept him.
0: It's embarrassing.
2: Y'all, no, it's not embarrassing.
0: Yes, it is embarrassing.
2: You're playing for nothing.
0: It's
2: there are no stakes in this game. Who cares? Let your fans miss him.
0: When Kawhi Leonard comes back,
2: who cares?
0: To the Clippers,
2: yes,
0: and he hits a game-winning shot
2: when Kawhi,
0: to beat the Clippers, you're standing up and you're cheering.
3: It's
0: going to
3: bounce on the rim like
0: Kawhi.
3: 7 times.
2: So when Kawhi Leonard comes back, how are we going to react when he hits a game winner? Maybe we're just going to cheer and be like, give us our money back. I don't know. Pete Alonso didn't circumvent the salary cap.
0: Doesn't matter.
2: You're comparing two different things.
0: He's not on the team anymore.
2: He's not on the team, but he's a legend with Mets fans.
0: But you're playing games now. You understand?
2: Yes.
0: The fan base has turned against the team, and that's embarrassing.
2: In this series, that's it. But it doesn't matter. You're playing for nothing.
0: Anytime the fan base turns against the team, it's a bad thing.
2: They didn't turn against the team. They just wanted to give love to the guy that they miss.
0: That's like saying in the movies, oh, they're only turning into zombies for a couple of days, then they'll turn back. No, turning into zombies is bad no matter
3: what. How about the Mets not suck so much and it wouldn't have happened?
0: Well, you know,
2: the
1: 69 wins is kind of a big deal.
0: There's only so much. There's only so much. All right, so now that we've covered Pete Alonso.
2: So, Pete Alonso, what did he do today?
0: Nothing. He didn't play.
2: I think he hit a couple home runs. Uno, dos. Bringing his total to 302 on his career, and the Orioles crushed the Mets 7-1. But it's a good thing you're playing for nothing. There's no stakes. So it's fine. Mm-hmm. It's fine. Go, Pete Alonso. Yeah. Pete Crow Armstrong, it's a night for the Petes. Pete Crow Armstrong with 2 home runs, 43 and 44 on the season. The Cubs defeated the Braves 8-4 there. Brewers did take down the Pirates 5-4, and the Reds took down the Dodgers 6-2. So the Brewers right now have a 3-game lead on the Dodgers for the 1 seed in National. Also, Milwaukee does have the tiebreaker over LA in that situation. Rays held on 4-3 against

0: the A's. Right now, it's the Mariners and the Angels who are tied at 2 apiece. It's the top of the third inning in Anaheim. Padres over the Rockies, 9-3. Top of the 7th inning, San Diego holding on to that final wildcard spot in the National League. Royals lead the Astros 5-1 after 8 innings in Houston. Rangers are now on top of the Red Sox. They were tied, not anymore. It's 6-3, bottom of the 8th inning. And the Marlins have a 4-1 lead over the Diamondbacks in Arizona, bottom of the 3rd inning. Earlier today, the Twins walked it off against the Yankees 5-4. But more importantly, Aaron Judge left the game with lower leg tightness. He said after that he just took himself out because he didn't think it was worth the risk. When it comes to the NFL, the Seahawks ruled out quarterback Sam Darnold for their game against the Cardinals with a glute injury. But the good news is that they don't think he's going to land on injured reserve. Bengals quarterback Joe Burrow didn't practice today. He's dealing with back tightness but expects to play Sunday. Vikings quarterback Kyler Murray, still in concussion protocol, was a limited participant in practice though. Falcons head coach Kevin Stefanski did not name a starting quarterback for Week 2's home game against the Panthers, adding that he has not ruled anyone out yet. Tua Tagovailoa did not practice. Lastly here, guys, the NCAA's FBS Oversight Committee said today that it does not have the authority to overturn the result of Western Michigan's controversial loss to Michigan. They did say that the instant replay protocol was not followed by the Big Ten. Had they followed the right protocol, the outcome would have been different. Back to you guys.
1: Thank you very much, Monsi. Jess.
2: We're an oversight committee, but we have absolutely no ability to do anything.
1: We had no oversight in making this decision earlier. That's sorry about that. We need oversight to have the oversight committee.
2: Here's the official letter on our letterhead. Congratulations.
1: Coming up next, a titanic TNF matchup tomorrow night between the Bills and the Lions. Who's walking away with the win? Is the Bills open high, Mark? That and other big, bold predictions next. 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
0: 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Tomorrow night, we begin week 2 of the NFL with a flourish, with authority. The Bills open Highmark Stadium, all those great sight lines, all those great
2: absolutely.
0: Seats. Pete going to be able to see the game and the field. It's going to be fantastic.
2: They got a really cool beer horn that they created, so that looks good.
0: They welcome the Lions in what the over-under, I think at this point, could be up to 70 by the game tomorrow. I think it's at 55 now or 54 and a half.
2: It was 54 and a half last I looked, yep.
0: Look, this game tomorrow night, I'd love to be able to say, you know, I can really see the under hitting. I cannot see the under hitting in this game.
2: No.
0: Both teams have problems defensively. But the Bills' statement week one was so unbelievably impressive. It was a new offense, new leadership, the honeymoon era. The honeymoon first year is always a good one when you have a lot of talent. Hey, we got a new way of doing things, new head coach. You see it in Baltimore. You saw it in with Buffalo. DJ Moore was pretty good. Dalton Kincaid maybe is healthy. Finally, you know, the year 17 breakthrough for Dalton Kincaid. But this offense was legit, and they did this to a Texans defense that's one of the top three defenses in the NFL coming off of last year. Now, you never know, like, hey, can you carry it over what you do defensively from last year to this year? The Seahawks can. Maybe the Broncos can't. But you would not expect the Bills to be able to do whatever they wanted when they're still trying to fit all their pieces together, fitting in a new number one wide receiver, new everything, new coaches everywhere. And they put up a statement against the Texans to win that game. And here are the Lions, who showed you nothing but, yeah, we got problems. We had to run Jahmyr Gibbs 30 times. Jahmyr Gibbs! We had to run him 30 times. We barely survived thanks to a fortuitous fumble call and because the Saints didn't convert a two-point conversion. We gave up tons of points in the second half. Tyler Shuck, as good as he is, you know, I love Tyler Shuck, threw for 410 against us. The Lions have problems, and I know I'm going to take all kinds of flack from Pam's family. I know the texts are going to come in as soon as I say this, but like, you don't solve these problems in 4 days.
2: No, you also, you're talking about a team that was already down several starters in the defensive secondary. You're down two offensive linemen now.
0: This is going to be, this is going to be Bills 38-28 tomorrow night. Lions will score. The Lions offense will look good, but by and large, the Lions seem to have more problems after 1 week and the Bills don't. Yes, defensively gave up points to the Texans. Okay, I get it. And the Lions are going to score. But man, the Bills being at home, opening the stadium, showing you that against a really good defense, look at what we did against this defense that's banged up and really not as great as it's been. That's been on a 3-year decline. Yeah, I'll take the Bills all day. And you know, I believe because picking against the Lions, it's picking against the family, right? Like, it's like I'm going to root for Pete Alonso against the Mets. No. I'm not going to do that, right? But this is, you know, this is what I go against the family. Bills 38-28, and I may be shorting the Bills a few points.
2: I saw the knapsack in your car. You're ready for what this brings you.
3: Beer horn that they have.
2: That is a good looking beer horn. I like that because it also has a cover to it. So I mean, like that's good, man.
0: That's my go bag.
2: Your go bag ready, knowing you're gonna have this take. I think the Bills blow them out. Like, I don't even think it's close. I think this becomes a, you know, 34-17, 38-17. If I go 38-17, we get to just this side of the over. So why don't we do that in this era of good feelings after what we saw in week one? But behind the bad offensive line too, like this, the timing is going to be off. Bills will be attacking. Leonard will have them at it.
0: I can see this being a game where it takes the Lions a little bit to get going, but once they get going, they're in the end zone all the time. But when you're down 14 or 17, by the time you get going, you're chasing all the way through, and the Bills offense is going to be able to do what it wants to. You know, a Sunday game, different story, but 4 days, there's only so much. You're not fixing, you're not getting healthier in 4 days.
2: But also look at what the Bills did in week one. It's kind of like the Bears. Look at all they did. There was no Loveland. Here, you didn't have a lot from James Cook. He'll be more active in this one and be able to make some hay as a runner and receiver. But again, I'm concerned with that offensive line, man.
3: But what happens if seats are blocking Josh Allen's view?
0: You're going to see. I can't wait. I hope tomorrow there's some sort of inside the stadium feature during the game going, hey, we're here with Mary Lincoln. Why did I say Mary Lincoln?
2: Wow.
0: Mary Todd Lincoln.
2: Oh, Mary.
0: We're here with Mary Lincoln. Hey, Mary, how do you feel? I haven't seen 1 second of the game. I haven't seen 1 second. I can't see past this thing.
2: Did they already put in little monitors with a TV for you just so you have that?
0: Someone tell me what's happening. Someone tell me.
2: I'll cheer too.
0: Who the blank is Louise? There you go. That's everybody who's seen O'Mary.
2: Nicely done.
0: Jason and Mike, Fox Sports Radio. Coming up next, the biggest college football controversy of the season has finally been put to bed. And no, it's not Arch Manning. That's next. Jason and Mike, Fox.
1: Oh, they caught it. They win. You really got it.
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0: what you need to know.
1: The NCAA's FBS Oversight Committee said on Wednesday that it does not have the authority to overturn the result of Western Michigan's controversial loss to Michigan on September 5th. However, the committee did say that instant replay protocols were not followed by the Big Ten, and if they had been followed, the outcome of the game would have been different. In Major League Baseball, Pete Crow Armstrong homered twice today, bringing his total on the year to 44 as the Cubs outscored the Braves 8-4. The Orioles took down the Mets 7-1, where Pete Alonso homered twice. Rangers topped the Red Sox 7-3. Reds defeated the Dodgers 6-2, and the Brewers held on 5-4 against the Pirates. So Milwaukee has a 3-game lead on LA for the number one seed in the National League. Right now, the Mariners and the Angels are tied at 2, bottom of the 4th inning. Marlins lead the Diamondbacks 4-1, bottom of the 4th as well. And the bottom of the 8th inning in Colorado, where the Padres lead the Rockies 9-3. I'm Ansi Bolaños.
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10: 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Comment away whether you agree or disagree. Let us know what you think again. 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Mike and I love putting this content out for you every single day. Night. So we got Jason Cole stopping by in a few minutes. All the big NFL news as we get into Thursday night football, the Bills and the Lions and all kinds of fun stuff happening. But in a story I'd like to title 2 weeks Too Late. You know, I always used to like it when the NFL would call the coaches if a officiating mistake was made during a game. This is before instant replay was so in vogue, and they would call the coaches to say, hey, just let you know, we did our own 2-minute review, right, Lucy, in the NBA now. And, the wrong call was made. I know that call screwed you, and you went from winning the game 24-21, and instead they threw a touchdown to beat you 28-24. But we want you to know that we're sorry. And I remember there was a run where it happened to Bill Cowher when he was the head coach of the Steelers. Like 3 weeks in a row, they called him to say, hey, sorry, man, but we screwed that up.
12: We got that wrong, yeah.
10: That's what happened today in college football. Because, look, at the end of the college football season, we're going to be lucky. Week one, we had a game we're never going to stop talking about. We're going to have another game Saturday we're not going to stop talking about with LSU and Ole Miss. But the FBS Oversight Committee.
12: Ooh, that sounds
10: now you make
12: impressive.
10: It sound like we're on Capitol Hill and there's investigations.
12: That?
10: No. It's, the FBS Oversight Committee is everything to do with college football, right? That's all it is. It's college football. It's not about, they didn't send the house home, nothing. This is FBS Oversight Committee, right? It sounds great. This is college football exclusive. Okay.
12: No word.
10: Just so we know.
12: No word makes the hair stand up on my arms like the word committee.
10: The oversight committee.
12: But
10: the
12: Going back to, you know, past jobs, like, all right, we're going to form a committee to do this. Like, oh, no.
10: Yeah. It's like, what is the oversight committee? The oversight committee, to explain it, the oversight committee is if you've ever watched a police show or movie and internal affairs gets involved and all the cops hate internal affairs because it's cops busting other cops who are trying to do a good job. Or in the movies, maybe they're taking a little bit of money from a guy they're not supposed to. Maybe they're taking some stuff out of evidence they weren't supposed to, but these are busting cops, right?
12: But on balance, are they doing good for the community?
10: Yeah.
12: And for the city,
10: the good the cops do outweigh the bad. So if they're dipping their hands in a honeypot for just a little bit of stuff, it's okay, right? So in the movies, whenever internal affairs, everybody hates it. Yeah, you know, hey, we got to make sure you guys are doing it right, right? It's when you hear the word ombudsman, okay, that's too many cell, but it's the same thing. So the FBS,
12: they used to have those.
10: The FBS, until they realized there's really no standards in journalism anymore.
12: It doesn't matter.
10: Remember, ESPN had the ombudsman.
12: Oh yeah.
10: And for a long time they had a different person doing it, and
0: you know, always go over, hey, here's some things that ESPN did, questions what they did this week, and that's how they would get all their controversial stuff addressed, where, hey, the ombudsman did it on ESPN.com.
12: Should have had a TV show.
0: Yeah.
4: The ombudsman. The ombudsman.
0: No, it sounds like a horror movie.
12: Yeah.
4: The ombudsman in a world where seven teenagers want to gamble on Kalshi, and they go to the woods. And there's no Wi-Fi.
5: And Jason Strahan's there?
4: They run into the ombudsman.
5: Jason Statham?
4: Did you say Jason Strahan?
5: Yes.
4: Like it was a combination of Michael Strahan and Jason Statham.
5: Yes.
12: Or David Strahan.
4: You jumped in and you conflated two people.
6: Oi! I'm here to save you.
0: I like that new commercial that he's in.
6: What?
0: For Jason Statham.
12: Oh, it's pretty good. Yeah.
0: He comes
12: yeah.
0: and he says, all right, nobody, don't say anything. No, just listen to me. And it's all about like investments and something you can do on your phone. And she's, oh yeah, I know how to do this. I know how to do this. I'm doing commercials.
12: And then a Meg spits them out.
0: Yeah. Exactly. Cause remember, no matter what the air pressure is, like 20,000 feet underwater, as long as you drown yourself, you can swim. Oh, I don't know how that made it.
12: Tom Cruise did that in one of the Mission Impossible.
8: Yeah, you can't stop him.
0: No,
8: that's what he was explaining to Taylor Swift the other day.
0: Tom Cruise
12: wasn't that the last Mission Impossible?
0: No. Tom Cruise.
12: 30 minutes underwater.
0: That was all right. That was
8: he had gills.
0: That was three Mission Impossibles ago, and it seemed like 30 minutes. It was more like 13 minutes underwater. No, Jason Statham in the Meg 2. How are we going to explain? How is Jason Statham going to swim from a sub to a ship that's 20,000 feet underwater when the pressure is going to kill him? They just go, well, it's not about the pressure. He just has to, his body has to fill with water because that's what kills you. Oh, okay. So somehow, if you just drive, you fill your lungs and fill your body with water, you can swim 20,000 feet under the water.
8: So when he's done with that Discover ad, he'll start telling us about hydration.
0: When I saw that, I said, are there any experts on this film? Did they talk to anybody to say, hey, you know what?
5: They did.
0: There's stuff that's out there, and there's stuff that's really out there. Man, you can't do that. No one's going to buy. I remember people, when we saw that, because we went to see that in the theater, because it was such a fun, the first one was so much fun, and people, we were all laughing. When they said they were going to do it, I said, oh, that's embarrassing because people just, average people are laughing knowing you can't do this. Man.
5: Jason, you know who they consolidated?
0: What?
5: The Rams people.
0: Oh, wow.
5: The one about flying the day of.
0: Wow. Okay. Okay. The same people. Yeah. Fly the day of. And if something
5: drown.
0: Happens and you need to swim to the stadium, just go 20,000 feet underwater. Nothing's going to happen to you. You'll be fine. Just fill your whole body with water. Basically drown yourself and you can swim. Ah, that's good. It works.
8: You'd be fighting sharks as big as Statham did if you're doing that on that trip to Australia.
0: But the NCAA's FBS Oversight Committee said on Wednesday that it doesn't have the authority to overturn the result of Western Michigan's loss to Michigan on September 5th. The Hail Mary at the end of the game. Mm-hmm. Where a second was put back on the clock. The next play, Michigan throws the Hail Mary for a touchdown, and that's become the story in college football up until this point. So they said they don't have the oversight today. They don't have the oversight. They don't have the authority to overturn the result.
8: So I ask a question straight out of Office Space.
0: Yes, Mike Harmon.
8: What would you say you do here?
0: Well, I think if they had asked the Oversight Committee maybe right after the game or sometimes a little more timelier than 2 weeks later, they might have said something.
8: Well, I mean, it takes time to get a committee together.
0: Or maybe they did and they said, we're just going to drag our feet on this. And maybe that's what it was. It is in the movies where they go, hey, listen, we're going to kick this to you. You drag your feet on it for a week and a half. Come out with your statement. It'll kind of be an apology to Western Michigan. That's the Bill Cowher thing. It'll kind of be an apology and we'll move on. Right. So
12: is this according to the real clock or the secret clock?
0: This is no. Apparently there should not have been a secret clock because what the Oversight Committee says is that replay protocols were not followed by the Big Ten. And that had protocols been followed, the outcome of the game would have been different. When you are dealing with the end of a game, the official game clock in the stadium is what you go by. So when that hit zero, that was the end of the game. The fact that they then went back, went to the officials, went to the replay officials, put a second back on the clock, that's what was wrong. That when the protocol was, hey, at the end of the game, it's the clock in the stadium, that's what we go by. So that's what it is. So this is what the Oversight Committee said was not followed, but they can't overturn the win. Michigan's not giving it back. Western Michigan's like, come on, man, this is going to live on campus forever, man. We're going to have statues built for this game forever with a clock that's at 1 second.
12: But you know what? This could be a great opportunity for Daktronics. Hear me out.
0: Okay.
12: See what I'm doing? I'm grabbing all our stories together. That's the company part of the Kawhi Leonard story. Because all the scoreboards are now going to be retrofitted because you're going to need that 0.8 of a second. You're going to need that 10th, maybe 100th.
0: Yep.
12: And maybe that's going to reconfigure everything to where we're going to need to buy new scoreboards across sports.
0: This is one of the reasons why I say ahead of the curve, because we told you that after this happened, you heard a lot of different takes on it. It was wrong. It was right. There was a second left. You got to defend the Hail Mary, all these things. What we told you after the game happened is still true now 2 weeks later. And this is the case, is that sometimes football, basketball, baseball, whatever it is, there are no lengths that it seems the officials won't go to try to overturn a call on the field. You will see sometimes they're going, what are they looking at? It's pretty cut and dry. His foot was in bounds. He had control of the football. What are they watching? But sometimes, some calls, they go all the way to the wall to see if we can overturn this. Was there technically possession? Can I see space between his foot and the line? Was he pushed here? Did this happen? Sometimes replay goes as far as they can. We're going to exhaust every avenue to see if we can overturn something or change a call. And other times they don't. It's just, nope, incomplete, or nope, here it is. And here's a case of Michigan getting home cooking, clock operating in the big house where a second's put back on the clock, right? They went to all different lengths. How many lengths they go to try to make sure there was a little bit of a tick of a second back on that clock? You saw the replay where the defender jumped from out of bounds, but he's out of bounds. He's touching the ball like right as the clock is hitting zero. No. There's still time left. In no world does that put a second back on the clock. No, but we're going to find a way to put a second back on the clock because maybe Michigan can throw a Hail Mary. Maybe if they win this game, they figure things out. Maybe it's another Big Ten team in the playoff, whatever it is. But we said it at the time. This is what happens. Sometimes they go to the wall to overturn something on instant replay because it's going to benefit a team. And Michigan had a favor done. Again, boy, I'm not popular in my wife's family right now. I picked against the Lions and all this.
12: You're banned.
0: Sometimes they go to those lengths to overturn or make sure we're going to give you as much chance as you can to win a game, right? This is that case. And we said it at the time. They wanted to give Michigan every chance to try to win this, and they did. Other times, they wouldn't do it, right? If it was Western Michigan and they throw the helmet, game's over. Game's over, right? Game's over, they're not doing it. But you know that, hey, if Michigan wins this game, yes, Western Michigan upsetting Michigan would be a really big story, but boy, that's bad for the Big Ten. That's a bad start for the Big Ten. Michigan was supposed to be better. They solved their head coach situation. Maybe Bryce Underwood's good. Maybe they're back to being the top. Michigan's one of the most popular teams in the country. They had a favor done for them, right? In their stadium, they had a favor done for them because when you do that, this is why we're going to look to make sure that we got exhausting every drop out of this before we make a final ruling. No, I can technically say there was maybe less than half a second left. Let's give them another play.
12: Yeah, I still chuckle about it, right? And we watch all these games in studio. We're Monday, Thursday night football. Tomorrow we got some Syracuse football in addition to the NFL game. We got all of that. And we watch it, and many a time I was like, wow, that replay was fast, right? They must have seen what they needed on that camera angle. Or sometimes there's situations like this, right, where we got the big, long explanation of, well, 85 minutes before the game, these things were all synchronized and whatever. It's like, okay, so what happened to where that second and the super secret clock still existed? Like, there's just things that still defy logic. This is my favorite part of their statement, though. They confirm they don't have the authority to overturn the contest. Great. Playing rules governing the result of the contest are clear, and this is where we get to the rules 113B and 529. 529 is not just for saving for your kids for college anymore. 113B, when the referee declares that the game has ended, the score is final. Rule 529, no rule decision may be changed after the ball is next legally snapped, legally free kicked, or the second or fourth periods have ended. It took 2 weeks to get to this.
0: Yeah. I mean, they had a favor done for
12: them. But it is the NCAA. Yeah. That's the biggest joke of it all, is that in an age where we've laughed how they have no power, once again, now you've got the oversight committee of the NCAA saying, we have no power.
0: We have no oversight. We have actually undersight. We have actually no sight. Just, we have, yeah, we have, we have, we can't see anything.
12: Just always remember two things. Four is legitimately and realistically a four-letter word. And Rowdy Roddy Piper said it best. I think it stinks!
0: Exit out by the Fresca, exit Swollen Dome. Jason Smith, Mike Harmon live from the Fox Sports Radio studios. 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The crown is yours. Well, coming up next, NFL insider Jason Cole stops by. All the latest goings on in the NFL. We got quarterback stuff. We got teams threatening to go 0-2 that we thought could go to the Super Bowl. That's next right here. Jason and Mike, Fox Sports Radio.

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0: Joining us now on the hotline to break down all the big news in the NFL. Longtime NFL insider, 33rd team, friend of the show. He is on Twitter at JasonCole62. Finishing up an incredible run as a Pro Football Hall of Fame voter. J. Cole, what's happening, man? How you doing?
1: Life is beautiful. That's what I can tell you. And we are 1 week in, and my prediction of Myles Garrett not being able to hold up this season is holding up.
2: It did.
1: Yes.
3: He had as many things in the box score as we did, J. Cole.
0: Yeah, he's 0-0-0-0.
1: He did not show up, yes, and then is not going to show up for a few weeks. I hate that he is injured. That is a great player. You want to see him out on the field. But I still have this concern. He's not ready for actually playing for a good team and having expectations.
0: Yeah,
1: so see how this one goes.
0: I don't know that the Jets could use him now. I mean, look, they're a winning organization now.
1: Okay, let's move on to some more pressing matters.
0: I think this is the first time we've spoken that the Jets have had a winning record. And you've been on the show for how many years now?
1: This is my 72nd year.
0: Yeah,
3: sounds about right.
0: The Jets have been above 500 and we've spoken. I don't know.
1: We have been on the show longer than the Jets have been an organization. And the Jets, are finally above 500. Impressive first week for the Jets. Just really overwhelming stuff in that opener.
0: I hope we can. I wish we could play against Robert Saleh every week. I think things might go well.
1: So that would generally help. I thought Saleh would have brought a little bit more than that.
0: He brought everything I watched him bring with the Jets. Hey, we have fourth downs and we're down by two scores and we're on the Jets side of midfield. Let's punt. Right? I've seen that. I've seen that act before.
1: Robert Saleh has a very strong Dave Wannstedt vibe to him.
0: Okay. Boy, Dave Wannstedt just gets sideswiped every week. Like, you find a way to bring in Wannstedt.
1: Anytime you can sideswipe Dave Wannstedt. I mean, really, yeah. I mean, I don't want to go any further than this, but he deserves everything he gets because that man milked 10 years out of the NFL as a head coach. He had no business ever being a head coach, not for one single solitary moment. And he got 10 years, which tells you just how mediocre it is to be a head coach. You can be a completely mediocre guy and become a head coach in the NFL if you look the part and happen to know the right people. That's it.
3: Well, let me ask about a guy who's getting a lot of praise for his head coaching job in week one. Good, better, best.
1: Could it be?
3: Bears.
1: The Bears.
3: 59 points. Tickets as low as 360 for this one, J. Cole. Let's go.
1: Well, that's a great defense there in Carolina. Isn't that what Caleb Williams said?
3: He did. Wow, he did say that.
1: Talking about sideswiping somebody.
3: You guys really called a good game here.
0: Look, Keekley's really good. They got some good players on that team, man. It's pretty good.
1: And look, Johnson's great. And he's got a perfect quarterback in Caleb Williams. But let's see him play against a team that has some real players. And again, it's not some Eberflus look-alike, something like that. Canales doesn't really look like Eberflus, but the sum total is kind of the same, isn't it? Isn't that what you're really looking at?
0: All these former Bears coaches now are just getting sideswiped by Cole. Like he's saying, "Oh, there's no reason I'd want."
1: Well, yeah,
0: but Wannstedt, Eberflus.
1: Because now it can all come out. Instead of having to defend that past, everything that's happened since Ditka, you can unleash it and just say, "We're finally good again. We finally have a coach who knows what he's doing," and all the other ones can get trashed along the way.
0: All right.
1: We can just expunge. It's like an exorcism is going on for Harmon right now. He can, all those demons are gone. Everything that's happened since 85, it can be tossed aside. I don't want to say burn an effigy, but we don't want to do that. So anyways, but you can get it out of your mind. So let's have the exorcism right now.
0: All right. So here's a team that needs one right now. You and I were texting earlier this week and we were saying, hey, some bad games, bad. And you said, wow, but Jerry Jones and the Cowboys may have the most problems of anybody after what happened against the Giants on Sunday night.
1: That's putrid. I thought the worst effort of the week was Drake May. You know, we mentioned Myles Garrett, and that was a really horrible start to the season for him, for a guy with expectation. And Drake May was really bad, given that you just played that team and you'd spent all these months saying what you had done wrong. But wow. You're the Cowboys, and you have aspirations. You have two great receivers. You have a quarterback you believe in, and you paid a lot of money to. You talk that you've improved your defense. You do this. And then you go up against a coach who actually knows what he's doing. And you realize, oh, yeah, maybe we need to be good there, too. Maybe we should have great coaching and not just have yes men, not have people who are, who are just along for the ride, but actually know how to call games and know how to do advanced stuff and get teams ready and play hard and play hard-nosed football and all those other things and see guys improve. Because let's just face it, the best quarterback on the field played for the Giants, right? The best wide receiver in the field played for the Giants on that night, at least for that game. The best running back on the field was with the Giants. And, not just from a, production standpoint, but when you actually watch them play football, you're just like, yeah, that's the better guy. And that is that just should not have happened to the Cowboys with the experienced offensive players they have, the team that they should, you could have seen them lose that game. But not by just getting blown away and not having their offense basically perform at all. That's the incredibly miserable part of what the Cowboys did in that opener to play that poorly on offense and get that far behind in that game.
3: Now let me advance to the last game of the week. We saw Kansas City put a hurting on Denver. How soon does Sean Payton take back play calling responsibilities? And what do you see for that Kansas City offense? Are they going to need Kenneth Walker to run for 200 yards?
1: I'm betting the over on 170 yard gains for Kenneth Walker, right? every week,
2: 40 carries. They're gonna run him 40 a game.
1: And he's gonna end up with 3,000 yards or something.
3: He's gonna catch Emmitt Smith by the end of the year.
1: To focus on Kansas City, I still don't trust them, right? Because I just don't think they have a weapon that. Who on the outside do you really think is going to hurt anybody? I don't see it. Now, Mahomes, once again, doing things to get by with a rookie left tackle and makeshift line, all these things. And I hate it when people say, oh, he's just become a dink and dunk guy. If you guys had that offensive line, you'd barely be able to dink and dunk. You'd be on your back most of the time. At least Mahomes is calling an effective game. But having Kenneth Walker, has at least given them some balance there that, okay, we can just give it to this guy and roll through. As for Denver, this is where I keep coming back to. I really worry about the next era of quarterback in this league, when especially if Mahomes doesn't really come back to what he was and Lamar Jackson's kind of on the downside, we got a lot of teams that have quarterbacks that look and sound alike. What's the difference between Drake May and Bo Nix and Herbert and Jalen Hurts and Jordan Love and Trevor Lawrence? They're all kind of iterations of the same human, and they're all super mediocre. It just feels like really bad quarterback play is descending upon the league after we had 25 years, maybe 30 years of pure greatness. You know, from the basically from the beginning of the Brady era until, you know, the last, until 2 years ago, we had the greatest era of quarterbacking at all of all time. And now it just feels like this is all about to cave in. That's how I feel that Sean Payton is going to sit there and go, yeah, I'm taking the quarterback. I'm taking the play calling back.

0: Jones saying, I need to remove you because you want to get rid of all the Cowboys out of the Hall of Fame. I have the voicemail, and I'm not looking forward to calling him back.
1: The Cowboys submitted 17 hours of me on the show talking about how many Cowboys had to get out. That was the evidence against me.
0: That's what it was. Too much. He wanted all these guys out. He wanted Pearson out. I want
1: every one of them.
0: I'm
1: Do
0: sorry.
1: You believe it? And then he talked to me about me as a beekeeper. What the hell is that?
0: I forget.
1: What is he talking about?
0: Which Pearson's in the Hall of Fame? Is it Drew or Preston? I'm not sure. Okay, doesn't matter. You know what?
1: It's that one that keeps showing up at my office all the time and shouting and stuff like that, isn't it?
0: He even says he wants Kate Pearson out of the Rock and Roll Hall of Fame. B-52 is not his band. Love Shaq, baby. Yeah. Don't like that either.
1: I'm speechless. Kate Pearson out of the Hall of Fame. Oh, God.
0: He's getting everybody named Pearson out of all the Hall of Fame.
2: Got to go out right now.
1: Oh, my God.
0: He's on Twitter at JasonCole62. That's at JasonCole62, 33rd team. J. Cole, as always, buddy. We appreciate everything, man. Great stuff. We'll talk to you next week.
1: Later, guys.
2: See you, buddy. Thanks.
0: I tell you, wasn't a big fan of Rock Lobster. Kind of a weird song. And they had the song Cake. But really, when they hit it big with the Love Shack, it's a place, little old place where we can get together. Tried to find a Love Shack many times, and I couldn't do it. I had a car, was as big as a whale, and it was about to set sail, and was driving around, couldn't find it. The Schneider guy said, hey, this is where the Love Shack
2: couldn't
0: is.
2: Couldn't fit it in there.
0: I said, okay, all right. They said, go ahead and roam if you want to. So I roamed, but my phone doesn't get the roaming charges, and I still never found the Love Shack. So, yeah, that's what happened. Questions.
2: Now there's the movie we need to produce.
0: Let's find out what's trending right now in the wide world of sports from Monsi Bolaños. Monsi, do you know who the B-52s are?
3: No, not just by B-52. No.
0: B-192?
3: No.
0: B-51s?
3: B-51.
0: B-52.
2: Shiny, Biff. Happy people.
3: Biff. No.
0: B-52.
3: No. Is this a band?
0: You never heard Love Shack?
3: Yeah.
0: That's B-52s.
3: Oh, okay. Well.
0: Love Shack, baby.
3: Yeah. No. Yeah. Definitely. I just didn't know that was the name of the band.
0: I got me a Chrysler. It seats about 20. So come on and let me know what's trending and money.
3: B-52s. How many people are in this band?
0: Let's see. It was Fred Schneider. Kate Pearson.
2: Cindy.
0: Yeah. Tin Roof. Rustin.
2: Ow! And then the drummer.
0: Yeah. Yeah. Four people in the band. We knew three of them.
2: Yeah.
3: Why?
2: Yeah.
3: What do you mean?
0: You don't always know the drummer. I mean, you don't always know the drummer.
2: Guitar. Like, there's another band, but like, you know the three principals.
0: You don't always know the drummer. That's
3: gotcha. Okay. Yeah. All right. I hear
0: just
3: you.
0: Like, you don't know many Baltimore Orioles, but you know Pete Alonso.
3: I do know Pete Alonso.
0: Playing tonight against the Mets.
3: And you know who really knows him? Met fans.
0: Yeah.
3: Like,
0: we
3: Met
0: do.
3: Fans really do know him. And they love him, except for you. He did hit two home runs today. So 302 on his career. Orioles beat the Mets, if anyone cares, 7-1. Okay. Let's talk about the other Pete Crow Armstrong hit two home runs today, bringing his total on the year to 44. Cubs outscored the Braves 8-4. Philly shut out the Nationals 3-0. Rangers topped the Red Sox 7-3. Padres rolled past the Rockies in Colorado 9-3. And the Royals had a 5-2 win over the Astros in Houston. Right now, the Padres have the last wild card spot in the National League. Diamondbacks trying to bump them out of it, but they're losing right now to the Marlins 4-2. It's the top of the sixth inning in Arizona. Mariners not out of the playoffs just yet, but they've got a tough run. They do get in. They are up on the Angels 5-2, top of the sixth inning. Reds beat the Dodgers 6-2. And Elly De La Cruz, like, he loves playing the Dodgers. Homered again. Mm-hmm. Brewers, right? Every time. Brewers held on 5-4 against the Pirates. So Milwaukee right now has a 3-game lead on LA for the number one seed in the National League. They also have the tiebreaker over LA.
0: Yeah, whatever. Monsi, it's okay, because in a couple of years, Elly De La Cruz will be playing for the Dodgers.
2: He will be a Dodger.
3: Yes, we know.
2: It will be fine.
3: Yeah. We're fully aware of that.
0: All right, good. Yeah.
3: But, you know, don't lose it. Don't lose that instinct to want to, you know, hit like that every time you play the Dodgers. Keep it. Rays held on 4-3 against the A's earlier today. in baseball. The Guardians beat the White Sox 6-3. So Cleveland, I

0: Now has a half game lead on Chicago for the AL Central. The Yankees lost to the Twins in 13 innings, 5-4. Aaron Judge also left in the sixth inning with lower leg tightness, but after the game, he said that he just didn't think it was worth the risk to keep playing, but it happened while he was fielding, not while he was batting. When it comes to the NFL, the Seahawks did rule out quarterback Sam Darnold for Sunday's game against the Cardinals with a glute injury, but Seattle doesn't think he's going to land on injured reserve. Vikings running back Jordan Mason, he is on injured reserve. He had surgery to repair a fracture in his thumb. A couple of players that did not practice today: Falcons quarterback Tua Tagovailoa did not practice today. Eagles defensive tackle Jalen Carter and cornerback Cooper DeJean did not practice today. Raiders tight end Brock Bowers did not practice today. Bengals quarterback Joe Burrow didn't practice today. Apparently he's dealing with back tightness, but he does expect to play Sunday. Vikings quarterback Kyler Murray, he's still in concussion protocol and was a limited participant in practice today. And out of college football, guys, the NCAA's FBS Oversight Committee said today, Wednesday, that it doesn't have authority to overturn the result of Western Michigan's controversial loss to Michigan. They did say, though, that the replay protocols were not followed by the Big Ten properly. Had they been followed properly, the outcome of the game would have been different. Does this help at all?
1: No.
2: It's nice to be told, hey, we're sorry.
0: We're sorry.
3: You get to put it in a nice frame and hang it in the hallway.
1: Well, it's getting closure after the breakup. Like, we broke up, we get closure and moving on.
3: It's it's still going to go down as an L. And then if you lose two or three more games, guess what? Yeah. Your ass may be out on the street. Yeah. You don't get a moral victory here.
0: Right. It's true.
1: All right, thank you,
3: Marcy. We played them hard.
0: Bye.
1: Coming up next, what NFL quarterback has admitted today, I have a really big problem following his big week one win? That's next. Jason and Mike, Fox.
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1: How much do you think Fred Schneider and his cadence influenced Coach Beard?
2: A little bit, maybe.
1: Yeah, sure.
2: Love Shaq, baby. There's a quarterback who has a problem. A self-admitted problem.
1: Ooh.
2: After a big week one, 3-touchdown week one.
1: They say it is the first step, is admitting you do have a problem.
2: Kind of a shocker. And it's Raiders quarterback Kirk Cousins.
1: Ooh.
2: What? Now, likely he's done enough to stave off Fernando Mendoza at least for a couple more weeks after beating the Dolphins, who are again, but they're trying to lose. But okay.
1: Hey, find your wins.
2: Three touchdowns is big.
1: Yeah.
2: But Kirk Cousins admitted after the game, I have a problem. Let's hear Kirk Cousins talk about what is ailing him after the game and basically after a lot of nights in Vegas.
3: Right.
4: Found a post-game routine.
3: I mean, In-N-Out's tough to beat. I have an In-N-Out problem, if you will. So, I'm not a very patient person, so waiting in the lines can be tough, so I tend to park and go in. In my mind, I tell myself that's faster. I don't know if it actually is or not, but I'm a park and walk in, and you know, I try to be strategic when I go as far as wait times. I haven't quite figured out that hack. Maybe it's early, you know, 10:30, 11 when they first open. But I got an In-N-Out problem, and it wasn't a big deal when I lived in the Central or Eastern time zone. But on the West Coast time zone, when I signed with the Raiders, I knew this was going to be an issue. And that is a great cheat meal. And coming home from a win on a Sunday night, I don't know if I can think of a better spot than that.
5: Do you know about the secret menu?
3: I do. I was actually teaching my boys about it. I was teaching my boys about the Bible verses under the cups and the burger wrappers and different things. So there's a lot of fun things that make In-N-Out what it is. And it's hard for me to fully articulate why I like it so much. But, yeah, I'm a sucker for it.
2: And
6: You like that?
2: They let me pay in Kohl's bucks. I haven't paid any money there. I just go with the Kohl's bucks I get in my email every day, and I go in and I pay with that.
1: Yeah, unfortunately for Kirk, no matter how much he extols the virtues of the franchise, they don't do franchisees, so he'll never own it unless he...
2: He's made
1: a lot of money in his NFL career.
2: Not enough to buy them outright,
1: either way.
0: But he could work there and make $200K a year.
1: He can. You can be a manager.
2: That's right. I mean, it's look, In-N-Out Burger is... I know that everybody is on one side or the other on it. They love In-N-Out Burger. It's the best burger in the world. It is. Or, oh, In-N-Out Burger is so completely overrated. Those people are insane. So there's two sides of this.
1: I kind of want a burger now.
2: The In-N-Out Burger.
1: How do we make that happen?
2: I can't even tell you. Because he says, you know, because you don't know about it until you move to the West Coast. You go through Vegas. And you want a story? We went to a wedding in Vegas like 5 years ago. And the marriage didn't last.
1: This isn't the one you officiated.
2: No. We went to a wedding in Vegas about 5 or 6 years ago. And we met Pam's aunt and uncle who were coming in from Ohio. And they really wanted to go to In-N-Out Burger. Because he had come out to visit by himself on business. We took him to In-N-Out Burger. And he was like, oh, my God, it's the greatest burger. And I said, yes, In-N-Out is the best burger in the world. So when he came back out, hey, we heard there's an In-N-Out Burger in Vegas. And this is a time when there was just one. And it was far out of town. They missed the wedding. Because they didn't know how long it would take them to get out there, get the burger, eat it, come back. They missed the wedding. They walked in at the reception and they thought they could just slide. These are two people in their 60s, right? They thought they could just slide in and go, hey, yeah, we're here. But they're like, where were you? We didn't see you. And they had to tell, we got stuck in In-N-Out Burger.
1: Was he wearing the little In-N-Out hat?
2: He still had mustard on his face. I missed it. I'm sorry.
1: I got animal style sauce dripping down. It'll get you.
2: I get it, man.
1: Expanded rapidly and had a good. But it was probably a better meal than they got at the reception.
2: They didn't. Yeah, I don't know that they actually had the guts to go eat the food at the reception. Hey, thanks. Sorry, we're so late. We're gonna eat the food.
1: Well, I don't know. I wouldn't double down, man.
2: But
1: the burger was better. It's a nice steak.
2: It's
1: but
2: so Kirk Cousins who was like, you know, I shop at Target and Kohl's. Cheap meal. You know, that's why I love it. I love it. It's a cheap meal.
1: You know what? You know why the rich people stay rich. They don't spend their money.
2: I can't spend another couple of dollars on a burger, but no.
1: It is value.
2: Yeah. I mean, if it was on my way home every night, like it would be difficult, man.
1: How do we make some appear magically in front of us?
2: We have an intern tonight? Can we run an In-N-Out Burger?
1: Do we have an intern?
2: Might have someone that can run an In-N-Out Burger.
0: Yeah.
2: I can find someone.
1: Like I can conjure someone.
2: Jason's
1: we'll
2: buying.
1: More in this story and another big football one as well, man.
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16: Result of Western Michigan's controversial loss to Michigan. The committee did say that the instant replay protocols were not followed by the Big Ten, and if they had been followed, the outcome of the game would have been different. In Major League Baseball, the Mariners lead the Angels in Anaheim 7-2 after six innings. It's the bottom of the seventh inning in Arizona, where the Marlins are up on the Diamondbacks 4-2. The Padres already rolled past the Rockies 9-3. Reds defeated the Dodgers 6-2, and the Brewers held on 5-4 against the Pirates. Milwaukee has a three-game lead on LA for the number one seed in the National League. The Cubs outscored the Braves 8-4, and Pete Crow Armstrong homered twice, bringing his total to 44 on the season. Philly shut out the Nationals 3-0. Rangers beat the Red Sox 7-3. Royals took down the Astros 5-2. Texas and Houston are tied for the division, but Houston owns the tiebreaker. I'm Monty Bolaños.
17: Crank it. It's Jason Smith.
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2: 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You'll find today's full show and a best of version posted right after we get off the air. Well, just to finish this conversation, because we actually have an expert here, a few minutes ago, we brought you the curious story of Kirk Cousins, Raiders quarterback who admitted he's got a problem. He's got an In-N-Out burger problem. Now in Vegas, goes there after games, after practices, says, I got an In-N-Out problem.
1: Yep.
2: Goes there
1: I
2: all
1: got
2: the
1: a
2: time.
1: Fever.
2: Gets 3x3 burger all the time. That's his favorite. Hopefully he doesn't get the fries because the fries are... But,
1: How quickly do you consume them? Or do you get animal fries? Or do you get it where you get a burger chopped up over the top and now you got yourself a meal?
2: I said you got to cook the fries. You got to really cook the fries.
1: Well,
2: that,
1: but you have to ask them to extra crispy them, well, man. I need some extra time.
2: But here's the thing. Now, luckily, we bring this up for a reason here. It's like, yes, the number one, In-N-Out Burger is the best burger. Anybody that hasn't had it, trust me, if you've had it, you know. Alex Teicher.
0: Jason knows burgers.
2: Yes. Alex Teicher.
0: He doesn't know baseball. He knows burgers.
2: I hate baseball. I love burgers.
0: What do you love more?
2: Oh, right now I love
0: Pete
2: burgers.
0: Pete Alonso or a hamburger?
2: No.
1: The Hamburglar or a hamburger?
2: I haven't loved Pete Alonso in over a year. Come on, man. The guy's gone. In fact, we're getting In-N-Out Burger tonight now because we're talking about this. Alex Teicher used to work at In-N-Out Burger.
26: Store 48, baby.
2: You were there for how long?
26: Almost 3 years.
2: How did you feel when someone wanted extra fries on extra crispy?
26: I smiled and said, whatever you want.
2: Really?
26: No, I hated it.
0: Then he put a loogie in it.
2: Yeah. Oh, come on, man.
26: Did not
2: what
26: do
2: are
26: that.
2: You doing?
1: Cancel my order.
2: Come on.
26: Did not do that.
2: No.
0: It was for a cop.
2: Don't do that. Tell him it's for a cop. Overall, your experience working at In-N-Out.
26: 10 out of 10.
2: Really?
26: Immaculate.
2: Why?
1: It has always been reviewed very well.
26: Yeah. Okay. So they pay insanely well. Like, even out of the gate, you're making well over minimum wage. Okay. Every time you level up, which is like they call like a position range, you get a raise with.
2: Do you get the sound effect like it's a Super Mario game?
26: I wish.
2: Oh, okay.
26: I wish.
2: I leveled up.
26: They have like bi-monthly events when it comes to softball tournaments, basketball tournaments, flag football tournaments. They have a annual In-N-Out festival where they rent out a horse tracking arena and you can bring like friends and family. Everything's paid for, free food, free entertainment. They will constantly have expansion choices where you can travel to different states to help new In-N-Out start, pay you double on top of that, per diems, flight, hotel. Like, it is honestly, if you think of a fast food place you could build a life off of still in today's like economy, In-N-Out's number one. Mm. They're super flexible with your schooling. They're above and beyond with helping if any type of, like, if you're starting foundations or et cetera, they're very into it. Still family owned. The daughter still runs the company mm-hmm. from the original founders. Like, I cannot speak enough highly about it because they treated me like family. Everybody who comes in has a winning attitude. They don't hire anybody that doesn't want to be there. Like, it's top to bottom. In-house their own food, in-house their own baker, a buns, their own meat. It's like, it's insane.
2: Okay,
26: there's nothing bad to say about it.
1: The infrastructure is good.
2: Let me ask you, where have you been treated better, In-N-Out Burger or here?
26: Oh, absolutely In-N-Out.
2: Wow, really?
26: 100%.
2: All the food that we buy?
26: You buy?
2: Oh, my God.
26: How many times has Scott walked in and was like, hey, guys, here's pizza?
2: What?
26: It happened all the time there. When have we had a flag football tournament, Jay?
2: Okay, you want a flag football tournament?
26: What was the Fox Sports running out a horse rank? And we could all go have some fun.
2: I'm going to say, I think, like, maybe when you're celebrating burgers, that having horses around it might not be the best
26: thing. There was no horses there.
2: I'm just saying.
26: There was BMX riders. They're doing
2: pump
26: flips.
2: You just said there was some kind of horse ring.
3: No, the horse meat. The horse meat.
1: Yeah, no, was it the meat?
26: No, they rented the horse arena.
2: I know what I'm saying, but I thought there was, like, they had pony rides and stuff is what you're telling me.
3: No, that's what's in your burger.
2: Oh,
26: they had, like, video game setup spaces. Like, they had, like, arts and crafts. They had dirt bikers, a band performing. It was crazy.
2: Look at my hoof. Nickelback was performing there.
26: Nickelback was there.
1: Like, it's wrong.
2: Guys were working it in and out, then they were performing as Nickelback later.
3: Yeah, that sounds like a horrible company if Nickelback is there.
26: I'm just saying.
2: Hey, Chad, aren't you the lead singer Nickelback? Just tell me what you want. I want to sing into the steering wheel.
3: Here's your $200K back.
2: Look at this change you got.
26: Stop it.
1: They've sold more than 50 million albums worldwide.
2: You got a burger and a side of fries.
26: Oh, God. Jason, I'm being real with you.
3: Jason, that's Creed.
26: If I could ever give kids advice, like, right out of high school, you know how people say, like, military or post office or whatever is, like, a government job? If you get an In-N-Out as a kid, you're set. Trust me. You don't even have to go to college these days.
2: Here's your cup for a cherry, Coke.
26: Stop.
2: Okay. All right. Wow. Okay. So treated better at In-N-Out Burger than here. Okay.
26: Yeah.
2: For all the food.
1: That was an indictment of you.
2: I'm just saying. Boy, okay. All right.
1: Because he was looking squarely at you. Clearly not. I mean, he's in the shadows for me.
2: Make sure.
1: So he might have been eyeballing me the whole time.
26: No, because guess what? In-N-Out never called me on my vacations and cussed me out because I was off. You did that.
2: Oh, I don't know what you're talking about.
26: Oh, I have it recorded, bud.
2: I don't know what you're talking about.
26: Oh, my whole family heard you.
2: I don't know what you're talking about.
26: You cussed me out.
2: I don't.
26: Harmon, I'm at the beach. I pick up. He's like, where the F are you? I was like, hi, Jason.
1: That sounds about right.
2: I have no memory of that. I have no memory of that.
26: Oh, yeah?
2: I have no memory.
26: How dare you?
2: I don't remember that at all.
26: Blood
1: Wait,
26: everywhere.
1: I got to go back and look at the date and see what was.
2: It's like Pete Alonso with the Mets. I don't think about that. I don't remember that at all.
1: I'm on to Cincinnati.
2: Yeah.
26: How dare you?
2: I don't think about that at all.
26: How dare you?
2: But.
1: I mean, I do think that when he takes a day off. I don't know that I verbalize it to the same level.
2: I mean, really, like, I'm expecting Kirk Cousins now with this story. Like, yeah, I have an In-N-Out problem, In-N-Out problem. And at the end of the year, he's going to look like Ben Stiller at the end of Dodgeball. Hey, here's something for the ride home. My milkshake brings all
1: Blank
2: the boys
1: into
2: the
1: floor.
2: They're like, it's better than yours. Here's a little something for the ride home. Here you go. Wow, Kirk, you really can't keep going In-N-Out Burger as often as you do.
1: I mean, you still got to have the, cholesterol checked and all of those things.
2: Yeah, I got to make sure.
1: Got
2: to have all those things.
1: Keep the line moving.
2: All right. Now, speaking of football.
1: Yeah.
2: Because, like, today, this is a topic we've been waiting to get to.
1: Horse hide, yes.
2: No. there's video on social media of a sporting event that, quite honestly, if they put it on instead of the NFL at 1-4 on Sunday, it would do just as well, if not better.
1: Depending on the teams involved, you're absolutely right. I agree.
2: I've never seen anything. I had no idea this existed. I didn't know what this was. And it's video. It's a trailer. I don't even know what you would call it. A trailer chase car event. All right. Now picture this. Picture like it's like a BMX track. In a circle, not an oval, but in a mm-hmm. circle. So it's dirt or some kind of dirt, mud, whatever combination it is. So, and it's a big circle and people watch out on the outside and it's all these cars. They look like older muscle cars. And there's a tractor with a trailer behind it, or there's a car with a trailer behind it. And the car goes ahead of all the other cars and it goes around and around and around. And the winner of this event is the first person that can park their car, go up the back of the trailer and park.
1: Get up the ramp.
2: Right? Get up the ramp on the trailer park. So it's just like picture like a truck that would come and tow a car. They'd put it on the back of a truck, right? So I'll retweet the video so you can get it off of Twitter at How About a Fresca. Is that so? The friend you drive up and you sit there and you park, and that's who wins. And I'm like, okay, that's pretty interesting, but like, how long can this really go? Because I'm seeing the cars
3: hopefully
2: going,
3: hours.
2: And now they're all like, you know, like jostling with each other to try to get to, you know, get in position where they can drive up the ramp and onto the back of the trailer. Now this is not a really big circle. This is not one of those things. It's not a NASCAR track. It's pretty. You're constantly turning. Basically, there's not a lot of straightaways on it. And I'm like, okay, well, whoever gets up there. So I'm watching it, and I see the first cars are going to get up there. And the first car drives up, but when you go up, because this constantly turning, like the car gets on there and then flips over and goes off the truck. And I go, oh, this just went next level. Yeah. That's right. And all the cars, they're bumping into each other. They're spinning around. And I watch another car go up and go, well, this car is going to win. Car got up there and it teetered and it teetered and it teetered and it was going around and finally it fell over and flipped over and kept driving.
1: Right. There's another one where the guy gets up and his car, after about a half of the loop, he flips around and he's trying to hold on. And it can't. Like, this is just an exaggerated version of the Bristol Bull Ring. Right, where it's a little smaller track, constantly in a turn, and this is the chaos. I mean, the number of cars flipping, I mean, these guys are losing their minds in the stands. Like, all right, he's out, and then the guy rolls over, gets out of the car, and he's hyping him up like he's a WWF superstar.
3: Guys, I know the NFL
1: glorious
3: is untouchable, but this sport may come closest.
2: You don't need
3: to
2: the NFL. You don't need, if they said, hey, instead of the Jets and the Packers on Sunday, you're going to get this. Oh, okay. I'm watching this.
1: Like some of the cars look like they're straight out of Gone in 60 seconds trying to get onto the trailer.
3: It's glorious.
2: It's more of an oval than it's always, but it's more of an oval there. So it is a little bit of a straightaway, but not much of one.
1: No, not at all.
2: And to see the cars fighting to get on, it's almost like the version of the dog track where the rabbit goes and the dogs all chase the rabbit all the way around, except they're all trying to get up on the back of the trailer and the trailer's going, blank you, I'm ahead of everyone.
1: There's nothing better than degenerates standing along the rail of a dog track.
2: And these cars that are pulling up and they're trying to stay on and they're getting like bucked off like it's a Bronco thing. Like if you put this on and say, I'm telling you, it's okay. Like Cowboys Giants, people would still watch Cowboys Giants. I don't know. Cowboys Giants, yeah.
1: Well, Jets, Titans,
3: this might be picture in picture.
2: Jets Titans, forget it. People are watching this. 100% happy. They're watching
1: and
2: this.
1: There's like a car graveyard in the middle of it.
2: Bills Lions tomorrow night? Yes, 100%. Raiders Dolphins week one, people are watching this.
1: I like the crude way that, what is it, King of the Ring? Or whatever the hell they're calling it. I can't even make it out. It's painted so terribly on the side of this truck. It's like they took a can of spray paint.
2: I mean, how is this thing not on television?
1: It's called King of the Hill.
2: How is this not? I sell propane and propane accessories. Like, I don't understand how this is not something that, hey, you're watching. Hey, the King of the Hill is, I gotta see it.
1: Forget the Ocho, man. I'm here.
2: This is a real thing. And I love the cars are all like they're left over from the 80s.
1: Well, there's a minivan.
2: Like they're fighting with each other to get on
1: Cadillac.
2: Like, wow. Like, and I don't know. Like the thing is, so like I saw the one car that got on there. And it stayed up there. Like, how long do you have to stay on to win? Rather, do you have to complete a lap staying on?
1: I think you got to complete a whole lap, right? To where you're not thrown off or bumped off or whatever.
2: Because then there's a second car that gets on behind it that comes in second place.
1: I guess, yeah.
2: Because then I like the cars. Once the cars get up there, the other cars are trying to knock the other ones off. Like, this sport is insane.
1: No, this is next level stuff.
2: Like, this is better than NASCAR.
1: I want to make this, my second job is to be a color commentator for this.
2: Like, Brad Pitt should have done this instead of F1.
1: No, F1 was a good experience.
2: It would be if he was doing this,
1: though. Meet Jerry Bruckheimer.
2: But all the different ways he drove in F1, all the different things. Like, you, but
1: Cruise to forget Days of Thunder 2.
2: This is
1: even though he's got Hathaway on board.
2: I don't know, man. That takes place on the International Space Station. It's going to be a space. It's going to be a race in the space station. Okay, trust me, it's going to be fine. But this is like if you put NASCAR and IndyCar and Formula One together, this is better.
1: No, it's true.
2: This is 100%.
1: You can't Voltron anything better than that.
3: And the guy that rolls his car like seven times gets out.
2: Yeah.
3: Throwing his hands up like, you're not entertained.
2: Yeah. And I love that it's not, it's all different cars. It's like picking your car.
1: No, that's it.
2: It's like picking your car in Mario Racing. Oh, I'm going to pick Bowser because I want somebody bigger that can knock somebody off. No, I'm going to take Wario because he goes faster.
1: You think someone like, took a wrong turn and actually got involved in this race then they were just looking for the parking
2: like
1: lot?
2: It looks like there's a Mustang and it looks like, that's in Rat Race. That was the end of Rat Race. Yeah. Like, there's a Mustang, but then there's a Ford, and it looks like there's a Ford Festiva. And then I think some sort of like hatchback wins.
1: No, it's a hatchback. There's like, a minivan.
2: What are you picking? Oh, I'm going to pick Baby Bowser, and I'm going to pick Peach because I think that duo is going to win for it. Like, that's what this.
3: What's the most prestigious award you can give the one man?
2: Medal of Honor.
3: The guy who created this, give it to him now.
2: Oh, yeah, sure. Medal of Honor, Medal of Freedom. The Medal of Freedom Honor.
3: Give it to him now.
2: The Oscar for Medal of Freedom and Honor. The Nobel Peace Prize of Medal and Honor Freedom Oscar Award.
1: Is this the next event on the White House lawn?
2: This is, can you imagine going around the White House with this?
1: Come on. This is a celebration of America at its finest right here.
3: It has 15 million views in one day.
2: Yeah. The first car to park on the trailer wins.
3: And 14 million of them are from me.
2: Yeah. This is. We wouldn't need the... If baseball goes on strike next year, guess what we're going to see?
3: Baseball schmaseball.
2: We're going to see this. And everybody's going to have cars done up in the color of their favorite baseball team. Yeah. Like, here's the Mets blue and orange car. Here's the Yankee pinstripe car. Here's the Dodgers car. Here's the Cardinals car. And like, oh, okay, I'm rooting for my baseball team, but they're going to be the different cars.
3: This is awesome.
2: That's what you have to do. Right there.
1: This is one of my favorite things.
2: Baseball will go away completely.
1: Of course, we had to verify it wasn't AI.
2: No. That's wild. Make sure this is
1: 100% human.
2: Exit out by the Fresca. Exit Swollen Dome. Jason Smith, Mike Harmon live from the Fox Sports Radio Studios. Coming up next, we got a late-breaking quarterback controversy in the NFL. 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
4: 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The Seahawks stiff-armed the Pats in Seattle, while the Bills took the Texans on a haunted hayride. The Bears couldn't stop scoring in Carolina, and the Giants get the win in Harbaugh's blue debut. It's week two in the NFL. 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
1: Hobo.
0: And a late-breaking NFL story from tonight that's really interesting because this is all about what we like to call revisionist history. Ahead of this weekend, week two's games in the NFL, Tampa Bay Buccaneers senior offensive assistant, passing game specialist Ken Zampezi was with quarterback Baker Mayfield for a year in Cleveland, but said, you know, back then he saw enough to know that he was going to be a really good player. Said that the Browns made a mistake trading him in 2022. They had the guy, Zampezi said. He was a Browns quarterback coach back in 2018. Said they had the guy and they gave him up. Well, so now this is really fun to see ahead of the Buccaneers Browns game coming up Sunday in Tampa Bay.
2: Gotta have another sales pitch for this weekend's game, don't you?
0: Zampezi said, the year we were there, we were one of the best offenses in the NFL the second half of the season. The script got flipped. The city came alive because they finally drafted a quarterback that worked out for them, and they mucked it up.
2: So it's a good term.
0: Made the mistake. Yeah, muck is a great word when you want to say that and you don't want to say what people are going to insinuate you want to say. They mucked it up. They mucked the whole thing up. They mucked it all up. Now, let's understand. Let's go back in time, shall we? Let's take a trip down memory lane where the Browns decided at the time to move on from Baker Mayfield and move on to Deshaun Watson.
2: Yeah.
0: Now, this is pre-massage Deshaun Watson. This is Deshaun Watson, one of the best young quarterbacks in the NFL, on the right side of 25, and he's out there as a free agent. Boy, Deshaun Watson. Baker Mayfield, his career with the Cleveland Browns, it was good and it was average, right? He had a really good first year. He had an average second year. He had a really good third year in 2020. He had somewhat of an average-ish year in 2021. We just heard he missed a couple of games. After the fourth year, Cleveland let him go. They decided to move on. And it's easy to say now, okay, well, look at Baker Mayfield, right? 100 touchdowns the last three years in Tampa. They're contending. Cleveland made a mistake. All right, now, okay, again, this is revisionist history because back then, everybody would have done the same thing. Baker Mayfield came in and he wore out his welcome in Cleveland. He did a lot of talking, didn't do enough backing it up. Yes, he got the Browns to the playoffs, which now you think, oh, wow, he got the Browns to the playoffs. Yeah, but it's not like he showed, I'm one of the best quarterbacks in the NFL. This is 2018, 2019, 20, 2021. This is when quarterbacks are going absolutely insane, throwing 40 touchdowns a year. This is Tom Brady finishing his prime. This is Aaron Rodgers. This is the best quarterbacks are absolutely slinging it. And right now you look back and go, well, if you're a 27 and 12 guy, yeah, no, that's really good now. Back then, that wasn't that great. That was good. It was okay, but it wasn't great. So to look at the numbers, well, it's kind of what it is. No, that's a different era now, right? Jason Cole joined us last hour and said, look, we're ending the best quarterback era that we have ever seen, and now we're on to a lot of mediocre quarterbacking that's masquerading itself as good quarterbacking. Mayfield, there were headlines every day. There were headlines where he was getting involved in other teammates' business. He didn't like the head coach. He got Hugh Jackson knocked out. He got into it with me on social media for a time. Cleveland had it with Baker Mayfield, right? There is nobody at that time that wouldn't have made the choice of, well, you can have Baker Mayfield or we could go get Deshaun Watson. 10 out of 10 people in a room, 100 out of 100 people in a room at that time would have said, yes, move on from Baker Mayfield, go get Deshaun Watson. Yes, move on from Baker Mayfield because, boy, it's been so many headlines and Cleveland's not getting better. Yeah, they made the playoffs once, but then Baker just played okay. Again, he had two above average years and two average years. He needed to learn, needed to mature. And oh, by the way, his next couple of stops, he didn't really light the world on fire either, right? Wasn't great in Carolina. He rediscovered his love for the game with the Rams, gets the shot back, you know, jumping in for Tom Brady, and takes advantage of what would have been his last shot as a starting quarterback in the NFL. He was only there because they needed a bridge guy to get to their next player. So yeah, Baker, you're lucky. You're going to start for Tampa Bay for 1 year, but he throws 28 touchdowns. Yeah, we're going to keep you around. Right? That's a pretty good year. We're going to keep you around. 28 touchdowns, 41 touchdowns the next year. Okay. You're going to make a lot of money next year when you come up as a free agent. Great. They signed him. He's got another $100 million. So, he has proven his worth in Tampa Bay. He is a 10 times better quarterback in Tampa than he was in Cleveland. But at the time, I remember, nobody liked Baker Mayfield. Nobody liked, they had it with his swagger. It's not just about, oh, they had a guy. Yeah, they had a guy, but things weren't going forward. It was getting to a point where, do we really pick up the option on the guy for one more year? Now, could they have held on to him one more year and saw what that? Yeah, they could have done that, but it wasn't trending that way. They had a chance to go out and get aggressive in the quarterback market and get somebody else. So, okay. Everybody would have done that back then. If it was, we can say goodbye to Mayfield and bring in Deshaun Watson, yes, 100 people out of 100 would have done that back then.
2: Well, we'd already had the issues and accusations with Watson, and he'd basically taken a year off before they made the deal for him. So there was questions, but it was the devil you know, the devil you don't, in terms of the play and what you've seen. And Baker needed, like, he needed to be humbled. Right? Like, as you said, getting into it with you, famously getting into it with Colin here on the network and go on down the line. But, you know, did they choose poorly? Sure. Sure. And with all of the stuff that was going around with Deshaun Watson before you made the deal to bring him in. And looking at what they guaranteed, there's lots of issues even at the time going, well, was this the guy? Because, look, you want to go full revisionist, that's where Deshaun Watson pops up in another scenario because we were talking about Patrick Mahomes or whatever else.
0: But if you're talking on the field, right, you're talking on the field for Baker Mayfield or Deshaun Watson was the better quarterback.
2: Well, right? at least other stuff comes with it.
0: Yeah,
2: well, he had proof of concept and then a gap year.
0: Yeah.
2: Right? You took a gap year so many kids want to do. I got my gap year before I go into the real world.
0: But I get, at the time, I understand, hey, we're going out. Now, morally, Deshaun Watson, that's a much different story. But if you're talking about having the quarterback and how talented he was, there was a lot of questions. Baker Mayfield was, I mean, it's not like people were, it's a, and the fact that we had the guy, Baker Mayfield wound up being lucky. He went at a quarterback derby with Sam Darnold Carolina. It's not like they let him go and it was suddenly, hey, so the, you know, Andy Reid is snapping him up to come run his offense.
2: Also mismanagement there. We can talk about the Carolina Panthers and what they had. That's very strange pictures when you go back to that training camp of those two guys working out and like, here they go and find fortune and success.
0: Think about that, Matt Rhule, right? Like you had a guy that just won the Super Bowl, another guy that's, again, 100 touchdowns the last 3 years, Pro Bowler all 3 years. Yeah, you had both those guys and they stunk.
2: And you failed miserably in terms of that operation. Ooh, but with Deshaun Watson, you at least had proof of concept of what could be if everything broke right.
0: Right.
2: Again, talk about the contract and what it did to upset the apple cart and so many owners and everything else and what it's become. But yeah, saying we had the guy, you might have had glimpses of it, but there was no continuity and people in Cleveland were done with it.
0: Yeah, and that's the thing.
2: Right? That era ended terribly because it lasted several years, right? He was there 4+ years before you finally said, all right, we're done.
0: Yeah, I mean, look, where it sits now, obviously, you'd rather have Baker Mayfield, right? I mean, look, it's I can't believe Deshaun Watson's still on the team. I can't believe he's able to insult the fans and insult the media after everything that's going on. And still, we're starting, cause he did that today. But like back then it was a different time. And that's the most interesting part of this conversation is that what was acceptable superstar play for a quarterback? The turn of the 20s, right? The end of the teens into the 20s. It's 35, 40 touchdowns a year. That's what it was. That was the elite of the elite, right? These guys were throwing for nearly 5,000 yards a year. And it was all the, like I said, it was Brady still in his 30s, Aaron Rodgers, all these star quarterbacks, the beginning of Mahomes throwing 50 touchdowns. We had just come off the Peyton Manning era with the Broncos where he had set all the records, right? So the quarterback play back then, and I'm just going back 5 or 6 years, the elite level was way higher than this. Now, if you're a 27-12 guy, like, you can win the Super Bowl with that. Like, that's where we've come down now. And guys don't throw for more than 30 touchdowns in a year a lot. Yeah, you get the top level. Matthew Stafford had the big year last year, but everybody else was like 10 years behind.
2: Had a couple
0: them,
2: of guys,
0: right?
2: Yeah.
0: So it's the numbers have come down. The overall yardage has come down. So what is acceptable now as a superstar year is much different than it was. And generally, okay, guys that throw 27, 28 touchdowns, you're only five or six, or you're less than, you know, 10 off the league lead, but it doesn't seem like you're playing that great. It doesn't seem like we're winning because of our quarterback, because that's where the level of quarterback play is now. So if this is where we were back then, like say we're now, and here's Baker Mayfield, and he's had four seasons like that, guess what? The Browns are saying, nope, we got our guy. Here's a big contract extension. So if Baker Mayfield was coming off his last season with the Browns now, right, where he got hurt a little bit, but he still had an okay year throwing the football. Yardage-wise, you know, he only played 14 games, but it was kind of a down year, but still it wasn't that bad. It would be, what are we going to do? We're going to keep him one more year. We're going to give him a contract extension, because that's the level of quarterback play that was really good where he is now, but it wasn't back then.
2: It would have been interesting to see more run with Stefanski, though, right? I mean, you had the first year, they go 11-5, third in the North, lose to the Chiefs, and then 2021 they go 8-9, and that's it. Done. So like that's the curiosity. I mean, Stefanski wins Coach of the Year twice, and you saw what he was able to do with cobbling together and Voltroning a quarterback.
0: Yeah.
2: Let alone, you know, what you had with Baker. But yeah, it's yeah, nice revisionist history. That's the way we do things in these leagues. You know, if they'd only, like, if Pete Alonso was still a Met this year.
0: Oh, I'm really keying your car, and I'm not going to key it. I'm going to spray paint it too. I'm going to spray paint.
2: Yeah, you'll eat the burger and like
0: green number 7 on there, and I'm going to make your car look like a football jersey, where it's going to be the number 7 on the front hood, number 7 on the back hood. It's going to say Smith right there. I'm going to have the patches on the side, the sponsorship.

0: All right, in a game that you could have won. But we'll talk more about that as we preview
1: and
0: look, week two.
1: And to also be honest, huge. Like, he's wearing the worst Michigan jersey. The bright yellow is just terrible. I don't know why they wear them. I don't know why they're just. I don't know why they wear them.
0: No, they look good.
1: Awful. They look like hey, we really like the highlighter version that the Seahawks uniform used to have. We're going to do the same thing here. No, those jerseys.
0: How
1: are
0: do
1: awful.
0: Those sell in the team store? That's
1: those
0: all
1: jerseys
0: that matters.
1: Are awful. I don't think anybody buys them.
0: You sure?
1: You look in the stands. How many people buy the maize colored shirts and everything?
0: There's
1: but
0: a difference between
1: right
0: buying
1: ones?
0: And wearing.
1: No. People.
0: Okay. You might save these for good.
1: People wear the maize colored T-shirts all the time, and they wear like when they have the old mitt. But these bright, overly bright, like they look terrible. Those are awful jerseys.
0: See, now awful. I'm gonna buy and wear all the brightest highlighter color jerseys I can. That'll become my football attire here.
1: Time now to find out what's trending in the wide world of sports from Monty Bolaños, who has the latest on Pete Alonso and everything else going on in Major League Baseball.
2: That's right. Pete Alonso is everyone's favorite except Jason Smith's. But all other Mets fans love Pete Alonso.
0: It seems like it.
1: Yeah.
2: Everyone else. They shouldn't. You're the one with the problem.
1: They shouldn't.
2: Yeah, but
1: I'm the only one that's sane.
2: No, you're the only
1: everybody
2: one with the problem.
1: Everybody else is crazy. No, they're all crazy.
2: No, they're not.
1: They're all crazy.
2: No, they're not. Yeah. You are wrong.
1: No. The Mets continue to show me, hey, we can be really embarrassing. We can have the most embarrassing moment in Major League Baseball.
2: But that's been the entire year. So you can't get mad
1: it's
2: that
1: they're
2: cheating.
1: Their entire existence.
2: Fair. I was just giving you the year. Fair. But Pete Alonso did homer twice today as the Orioles took down the Mets 7-1.
1: I have this breaking story. I believe Pete Alonso, there's pictures of him planting trees with a company. I'm trying to figure out
2: do
1: the name
2: of it. Do you
1: think
2: that hurts me?
1: Yeah, I don't know.
2: Do you think that affects me?
1: I think it does.
2: He's in Toronto now. He's Canada's problem.
1: Oh, okay. All right.
2: He's Canada's problem.
1: All right, that's good. Okay.
2: And you know, when he does hit the game winner over the Clippers, yeah. I am going to stand up and slow clap. I am going to do that.
1: Okay.
2: Yeah. Exactly. Sure. Just right. So you know. Right. I'm not going to like it, but I am going to slow clap.
1: Pictures or it didn't happen.
2: Pictures
1: sure.
2: or wherever I'm at, I'm going to slow clap.
1: All right,
2: whether I'm
1: good.
2: At the bar, add into it, here with you. I'm a slow clap.
1: All right.
2: And it's just going to happen because that is how it works in sports. All right. Phillies shut out the Nationals 3-0. Brewers held on 5-4 against the Pirates while the Dodgers lost to the Reds 6-2. Ellie De La Cruz homered again, by the way. Milwaukee has a 3-game lead on LA for the number one seed in the National League. And Milwaukee also has the tiebreaker over LA. Something to keep in mind is that Blake Snell did leave the game after the first inning due to left groin tightness for today's game against the Reds. Pete Crow Armstrong also homered twice today, bringing his total to 44 on the season as the Cubs outscored the Braves 8-4. Rays held on 4-3 against the A's. Yankees lost earlier today in 13 innings to the Twins 5-4. They also lost Aaron Judge in the sixth inning with lower leg tightness, but after the game he said he just didn't think it was worth the risk to continue playing. The Guardians beat the White Sox 6-3. Cleveland has a half game lead on the AL Central over Chicago. Rangers topped the Red Sox 7-3. Royals had a 5-2 victory over the Astros. Right now, Texas and Houston are tied for the division in the AL West, but Houston owns the tiebreaker. Padres roll past the Rockies 9-3, and the Marlins just defeated the Diamondbacks in Arizona. Final score was 4-3. San Diego's lead over Arizona for the final wildcard spot in the National League is now 3.5 games. And there is still a game going on in Anaheim. Mariners lead the Angels 7-2. It's the top of the ninth inning. In college sports, the NCAA's FBS Oversight Committee said that it does not have the authority to overturn the result of Western Michigan's controversial loss to Michigan in early September. The committee also said that the instant replay protocols were not followed by the Big Ten. Had they been properly followed, the outcome would have been different. In the NFL, Week 2 kicks off on Thursday between the Lions and the Bills. That's at 8:15 Eastern time, but the Seahawks did rule out Sam Darnold for Sunday's game against the Cardinals with the glute injury. They don't expect him to land on injured reserve. Bengals quarterback Joe Burrow did not practice today because he's dealing with back tightness, but he expects to play Sunday. Vikings quarterback Kyler Murray still in concussion protocol but was a limited participant in practice. Chiefs rookie cornerback Mansoor Delane, he's on track to play Sunday night against the Colts. Back to you guys.
1: Thanks a bunch, Monty.
2: Jess.
1: Coming up next, the game of the year in college football. We're counting down to it Saturday. But boy, do we have big news ahead of it coming up next. 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
3: 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You want to see Harmon's Cavs? How about Jason's Jets?

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16: I think the biggest liar of week one is the Giants. 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
0: We are headed for the game of the year in college football. And that's not going to change. Yeah, we still going to have Ohio State, Michigan, Auburn, Alabama. Lots of great games. Army, Navy, all. Nothing will have the grandeur, the splendor, the attention of LSU and Ole Miss and Lane Kiffin's return to the Ole Miss campus for this game. There'll be all kinds of police everywhere. It's absolutely going to be a circus, and it's going to be so much fun. Average college football fan can't wait for this game. They probably haven't watched an Ole Miss game in years. I'm going to watch LSU game. I'm going to watch. I can't wait. But oh, by the way, just want to let you know, LSU starting quarterback Sam Levitt is now officially doubtful ahead of the Ole Miss game.
2: Doubtful?
0: Doubtful.
2: Say.
0: LSU listing him as doubtful. No explanation. No, the nature of the injury is not clear. There was no video that showed that he was suffering at all.
2: No Suburban film yet.
0: Game.
2: No.
0: Nothing over
2: just
0: Louisiana
2: pride
0: Tech.
2: Off the picks.
0: He talked to reporters. Everything is fine. Everything is great. This is one of those. Is it one of those Bo Nix things? Oh yeah, and I got a fractured ankle. Nothing about practice this week. Nothing else. He is officially doubtful, meaning less than 25% chance for him to play. Now, to let you know about doubtful, to understand. I think twice in the last 15 years in the NFL, a player is listed as doubtful and has actually played. Like, when players are doubtful, they just don't play.
2: Is this like an inverse Kubiak where he said everybody was going to be available and then Bowers had to have surgery?
0: Oh, sorry about that guy. Yeah.
2: No, I forgot about him. The other guys will all be there.
0: But here's the thing, okay? And I know I'm not the first person to say it, but we'll say it out loud. If this is Lane Kiffin being the gamesmanshipper, like, I would not be surprised.
2: I like that. Gamesmanshipper.
0: Like the grandmaster, Jeff Goldblum. You know, like, I'm the gamesmanshipper. Because here's Kiffin coming back to Ole Miss. Hey, I'm going to give you something to worry about. Worry about my backup quarterback. Because, yeah, hey, Sam Levitt might not play. And meanwhile, Sam Levitt's absolutely fine. He's going to play. Not say anything on Saturday. Yeah, I had a problem earlier this week, but I'm okay and I'm playing. Like, he could be hurt. I'm not saying he's not. He could be hurt. This could be 100% legit. But here's Lane Kiffin. And do you really think that this is something that he wouldn't do? Hey, I'm going to list my quarterback as doubtful. It's not like I'm going to list 12 guys as like Belichick. I'm putting everybody on the report because I don't want to do it. But this is Lane Kiffin, who has shown you that college football rules. I don't need to worry about that. Maybe Jaden Daniels will be back and play on Saturday. I'll give him number 5. He'll be loving life again. He's going to come out and play. He's got some eligibility left. Joe Burrow's going to come back and play for us. Jamarcus Russell's going to come back and play for us. Matt Flynn is going to come back and play for us. Like, we're going to have Tommy Hodson's going to come back and play for us, right?
2: Wow.
0: That's not going to surprise me if this was Lane Kiffin just shrugging his shoulders on Saturday. Hey, how's Sam doing? Oh, Sam's fine. Is he playing? I think so. But he was doubtful. Oh, well. Like, that's Lane Kiffin.
2: Rashawn Longstreet, the backup, the transfer from USC, is there. How much do you think Kiffin really tried to, remember Chambliss and all the fight to keep him eligible and get him extra year? How much do you think he's, Kiffin's still smarting that he's not his quarterback at LSU?
0: Sure.
2: Right?
0: Oh, sure.
2: That's part of it.
0: Yeah.
2: But yeah, Sam Levitt comes in, Arizona State, all that, and had a rough game. Right, that was the game. They were laughing about it, going, hey, make sure you stay through the finals because we're going to have a QR code with a bunch of prizes. And the expectation with a 55-point spread was they were going to run roughshod. Instead, Levitt threw a couple of picks. It was a pretty uneven game.
0: Yeah, I mean, look, this
2: so
0: is...
2: So now we have the random Wednesday injury note.
0: Just giving you something to think about and getting questions about it. Do you think he's going to play? Just, I'm going to throw this for you to have to navigate with my return coming back. You think I'll troll the crap out of you guys coming back here? Just watch.
2: Because it's funny because we've been talking about, you know, the ombudsman, the... research and review committees and all these oversight committees and all of this. How much are we going to have to start looking at injury reporting again after this? Assuming Levitt's fine and there's not some random thing. He didn't eat bad poi or something that got him sick.
0: Poi tastes like nothing. You ever have poi? No. Poi doesn't taste like anything. It really does. I'm like, oh, it's just viscous. That's all it is. It's got viscosity.
2: Yeah, no, the texture is not my thing. But it's the idea that, you know, we've joked about the injury reports forever in terms of how true teams are being to them. I mean, think about the hockey injury reports. What's he got? Upper body injury. Could be a cracked rib. Could be a torn shoulder.
0: Lower body injury. Where's that? Lower body.
2: Could be a hammy. Okay. Could be a ripped up knee.
0: We're not telling
2: you. Could have broken his ankle. Mm-hmm. We're not going to tell you. With the NFL, for years, it was the running jokes. Like, we're not talking about gambling, but we kind of are. What's the injury report look like? No. We do it for the competition. It's like, no, you don't. You do it for the gambling.
0: No.
2: Same thing here. It's like this kind of throws things asunder when we talk about how much is being funneled and all of these different marketplaces. We don't even get to know what body part may or may not be afflicted.
0: He could be banged up. And it could be legit. But when Lane Kiffin is involved, the face of college football, the face of all the drama and the borderline legal stuff, like, okay, I'm not going to be surprised if Levitt's out there and he's slinging it around. Yeah, I feel great. I feel awesome. What happened?
1: Hey guys, do you think Lane Kiffin comes out in the Pope Mobile?
0: Just waving to everybody, giving the Queen's wave. Hi, everyone.
2: No, but I mean, we talk about extra security. We talk about all of that stuff and the pomp and circumstance. By the way, they just showed me another lower third ad. Don't forget, Saturday.
0: We got this going on, and it's only Wednesday.
2: Yeah, it's great. I love the theater.
0: Exit out by DeFresca, exit Swollen Dome. Jason Smith, Mike Harmon, live from the Fox Sports Radio studios. Coming up next, is the most unbreakable record in the NFL suddenly breakable? The guy that holds it says it is. Jason and Mike. Fox.
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18: And here's what you need to know.
19: The NCAA's FBS Oversight Committee said on Wednesday that it does not have the authority to overturn the result of Western Michigan's controversial loss to Michigan. They did say, however, that the instant replay protocols were not followed by the Big Ten, and if they had been followed, the outcome of the game would have been different. In Major League Baseball, the Reds defeated the Dodgers 6-2. Brewers held on 5-4 against the Pirates. Milwaukee has a three-game lead on LA for the number one seed in the National League. They also own the tiebreaker. Cubs outscored the Braves 8-4. Pete Crow Armstrong homer twice in the win, bringing his total to 44 on the season. The Phillies shut out the Nationals 3-0. Rangers topped the Red Sox 7-3. Royals had a 5-2 win over the Astros. Texas and Houston are tied for the division, but Houston owns the tiebreaker. Padres rolled past the Rockies 9-3, and the Marlins defeated the Diamondbacks 4-3. I'm Monsi Bolaños.
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22: 1, 2, 3, 4, 5, 6, 7, 8, 9, 10.
1: Yeah, that's how many emails he just got.
2: That would have been better.
0: Let me just look for the emails. Hang 18, on.
22: 18, 19, 20, 21.
0: I had the emails a second ago. I can't find them.
22: 25, 26, 27, 28.
0: I don't know where they are.
2: And if you get the emails...
0: Where are the, I can't find the emails.
22: 33, 34, 35, 36, 37, 38, 39, 40, 41.
0: We got a big baseball story coming your way in a few minutes.
2: And is it about a guy named Pete?
0: It's that story. But... You know, this was really, I always like when a story just kind of comes out of nowhere and it gives you something historical to think about, whether it's a 300 win story, a 3000 hit story. Mm-hmm. I always like when they come out, you know, oh, now we think about big records and how unbreakable they are and very specific ones.
2: Yeah, and how the game's changed, right? And just in terms of those milestones, things we've always considered to be, all right, here's the standard for this, Hall of Fame, Halls of Fame and whatever else, and how the game has evolved and changed to where, like, all right, well, we've got to recalibrate.
0: Yeah, and I like, because it's interesting, because you would think for the NFL that by now the big record everybody is would want, the biggest record of the game would be something have to do with quarterbacks. It's not. The biggest record in the game is still Emmitt Smith's rushing record, most yards rushing in NFL history. And today he was asked, potentially, could Derrick Henry break your record? And Emmitt Smith, who made sure, hey, when the Cowboys don't want to pay me, I'm going to go put that little cardinal on the side of my helmet and just rack up yards. So whoever comes after me, it's that much more difficult to break my record. Oh, by the way, thanks to Barry Sanders for retiring as early as he did, because he would have blown right past it, right? If Barry Sanders doesn't retire, this is Barry Sanders' record now for the past 25 years, but it's not. It's Emmitt Smith's record.
2: 3,100 is better than Barry Sanders, right? When it's all said and done, yeah.
0: Like, remember that when I remember...
2: And Frank Gore could have played another 5 years.
0: The NFL, he's 64 years old. Frank Gore. Like,
2: did he get
0: to
2: stack a junior?
0: But I remember the NFL was getting ready to run the run for the record, like have a big promo for Barry Sanders, who was going to eventually break the record. They're saying, okay, so Barry Sanders, you're getting close to breaking that record, right? You're a little bit, it's going to be a season and a half, more two seasons for you to go, and he retires. So hey, Barry Sanders, run for the record. Oh, no, not going to happen. But as far as Emmitt Smith thinks, he gets the question about Derrick Henry, and he says, oh, King Henry? Yeah. And a very specific reason why Emmitt says Derrick Henry can break his record.
3: Derrick Henry currently has 13,018 career rushing yards. You would need 5,338 more yards to break your record. Do you think you can do it?
5: Oh, yeah. I think it's possible. Derrick Henry is a bigger back. He takes good care of his body. He's in great shape. Y'all don't know this, but Derrick Henry broke my high school record. He broke my state high school record. So I believe he can do it again.
0: So that was Emmitt Smith saying he can do it. The stamina for Derrick Henry is what can do it. And oh, by the way, just to let you know, Emmitt Smith added about 1,100 yards to his total those last couple of years with the Arizona Cardinals. So another 1,100 yards.
2: To be fair, I mean, I think if we go back to the metrics of kind of like Ashton Jeanty a year ago, of how often was he hit in the backfield?
0: Yeah. Yeah,
2: I think you go back to his Cardinals days, and part of that was he was slow getting out of the gate. The other was that offensive line sucked.
0: Emmitt's last year, he ran for 930 yards. Like, he didn't have a horrendous year. He ran for 900 when he was 35.
2: 35.
0: He ran for 930 yards, which is great. And it's awesome to think that Derrick Henry can break the record, because he's never been stronger as he has, never been as good as he has the last couple of years.
2: 144 in the opener.
0: Being 32 years old and still being this way as a bigger running back, he's a unicorn. But let's tap the brakes, because I'd love to see it happen. It's not happening. Derrick Henry would have to be healthy and run for 1,300 yards a year for the next 4 years. He's got to be doing this when he's 36 years old. And it's easy to hit the fast forward button on the DVR and say, let's get to the end. Oh, look, there he is. That's not how it goes. It sounds great now because he's been playing well. He's been healthy. Why not? Well, we thought Tom Brady was going to play till he was 48 years old. He had so many years left. Guess what? He won the Super Bowl. The next year was his last year, right? Guy, it looks like they could play forever. Sometimes that, and for running backs, it happens. For Derrick Henry, there's a lot of reasons why. Number one, he's got to stay healthy. As a bigger running back, is he really going to stay healthy past the age of 32? Like, it happens fast in the NFL. For running backs, they don't run for 1,300, 1,250, 1,300, 1,100, 1,150, 1,000. It goes from 1,300 down to 500 really fast. So he's got to stay healthy. He's got to stay productive. He's got to stave off Father Time and not lose any speed, because he still has some breakaway speed. He's not lose any of his strength. He's got to be able to stay healthy. He's got to stay productive. And the team has to stay good, because guess what? Why is he the best he's been? Because he's playing against a quarterback that nobody can defend, at least in the regular season. They're playing with a quarterback nobody can defend, in an offense that has always found a way to make it work with whoever's running the football alongside with Lamar Jackson, whether it's a star running back, whether it's a couple of guys filling in, it doesn't matter. So now you need the Ravens to stay good and productive for the next 4 years. And oh, by the way, this might be Lamar Jackson's last year in Baltimore. So if that happens, I mean, they're not bringing Joe Flacco back to replace him. So all of these things have to go right. That's a lot to go right. I get it that it sounds great now and we can just look forward 4 years and parse it out and go, well, 1,300 yards a year. He's been healthy so far. He's 32 years old. Just think about 1,300 yard season this year and next year and the year after that. And the year after that. That's a lot to ask for a guy, especially running backs, who've never done something like that. Maybe he's running for 800 yards when he's 36 years old. That might not be enough, right? Like, I'd love to see him do it. It's just so many things working against it. It's a reason why this record is has been there for so long. And honestly, you want to look back and go, man, if Derrick Henry had a better beginning to his career, he might be on the cusp of doing it. But he had a couple of years when he was 22, 23, 24, where it's like, wow, you know, didn't play in a lot of games.
2: Split workloads and, yeah.
0: He, you know, he's missing a couple of 11, 12, 1,300 yard years there earlier in his career where suddenly, okay, if you are 2,000 yards away, if you're 2,500 yards away, okay, that I can see you doing it. But now, I mean, you're double that. You're double that away from breaking that record. I can't see it happening.
2: Yeah, we go back to when he entered the league in 2016 where you've got a workload split with DeMarco Murray, right, for those first couple of years. And then he had 1 year that he missed half of it due to injury. And fine, you say, hey, he's aging like fine wine. The last 2 years, 5.9 yards per carry, 5.2 in 2025, total is 32 rushing touchdowns. Those two rushing averages for those seasons are only eclipsed by one of his years in Tennessee. That was 2020. Mm-hmm. Okay, so offensive line stays healthy. You talk about Lamar Jackson. We've talked about it a bunch on our show, and you can go find the archives. The curious case of what happens with his contract and whether he sticks around or not, whether there's acrimony with the squad or he just wants to see something other than Baltimore in his career. All of that to say that doesn't stay the same. Ronnie Stanley has stayed more or less healthy during this period. Guess what? That's a guy that's had a long injury history, is near the end of his run. You lost Linderbaum. Okay, that worked for week one. Does that stay or go as we continue going forward? For his career, he's averaged 85 yards per game. That puts us at 3.6 years worth of games to get to that N5193 number. It's 85 a game for 3.5 years. Now, off to a good start again, 144 against the Colts. That's great. And the last 2 years say, okay, that's great. But the history shows us, and if he breaks it, I want all of this documented. What he's eating, how he's training, living right,
0: it would
2: whatever.
0: Have been like nobody we've ever seen run the football in the history of the game. That's right? What it would be.
2: Because it's the other difference. Because Emmitt benefited.
0: Years of 30 years are.
2: But like Emmitt, with those years behind an offensive line that was built much different than anything else anybody was doing, right? The Cowboys and those behemoths. And oftentimes his numbers were shot because look at what Barry Sanders does with nobody.
0: Yeah. I mean, are we going to hear like, hey, he and LeBron eat the same thing for breakfast every day? Oh, well, wait, whatever that is, I'm having it. I'm having
2: all that,
0: man.
2: $1 million into his body.
0: That's what I'm doing.
2: He sleeps in this chamber. Doesn't like sunlight. I mean, I don't know what else.
0: I mean, there's so many things that have to happen that have to go right for him to break this record. I don't think people understand all the things. Because you say, well, he's been great. Yeah, but again, you're trying to go forward 4 years and say that, okay, well, he'll be healthy. And
2: is he a young 32 because of the DeMarco Murray split to start his career?
0: He's still touch a football a lot. He's seen a lot of hits, right?
2: Yep.
0: It's healthy. It's productive. It's the team being good. It's being paid. It's all of these things. Because the Ravens may go, yeah, you know what? We're not going to get in for that. We're going to continue to go year and year. I don't want to do that. Well, maybe not. Maybe it's something else. Maybe I got to leave because Lamar Jackson left. I got to get someplace else with a better quarterback. And wherever he goes, it doesn't work out. Like, there's so many things that have to happen for Derrick Henry. The offensive line has to stay good. So many things have to happen for him to do this.
2: It's still cool to talk about, right? He's 10th on the list. Now he's chasing down Eric Dickerson, friend of the show.
0: Mm-hmm.
2: One of the greatest 952 or whatever that audio was back in the day as he went after Jeff Fisher. Then you got the bus, LaDainian Tomlinson, your guy, Curtis Martin, Adrian Peterson, Barry Sanders, Frank Gore,
0: mm-hmm.
2: Walter Payton, until you can get to that top spot, 51.93.
0: He's probably, let's just play it out this year. If he has a normal, let's say he has a 1,300-yard year here, mm-hmm. he'll be next year, he'll be at like 14.4, which means he will have likely have passed this year, he'll pass Curtis Martin and be sixth all time.
1: Mm-hmm.
0: Okay, let's say if he has another 1,300-yard year after that, then he'll probably get up and he will still jump up past Barry Sanders into fourth place. Even if you do that, you're still nearly 3,000 yards away from Emmett Smith,
1: mm-hmm.
0: right? If that's how far away you are, if you have two great years the next 2 years, you're still 3,000 yards away from Emmett Smith at the age of 34.
2: I just like that we're talking about the running backs,
0: yeah,
2: all-time leaders, and we get to bring up some of the names of these luminaries, including a guy I watched you shake his hand.
0: Mm.
2: I mean, and never let go. I really am surprised you didn't try to steal that hat he had on.
0: Well,
2: that was a good-looking hat.
0: Yeah, Curtis is Kirk. Curtis is my guy. That's my favorite football player of all time.
2: Kind of a big deal.
0: Yeah, my family go, wait, not Joe Namath. I go, I love Joe Namath, but he
2: did
0: played
2: you cheer
0: before.
2: For him when he played for the Patriots?
0: He played before before I was even born. Yeah, the legend of Joe Namath, Curtis Martin's my guy.
1: I thought Tom Brady was your favorite.
0: No, stop.
2: Tom Brady could do that.
0: Exit out by Fresca, exit Swollen Dome. Jason Smith, Mike Harmon, live from the Fox Sports Radio studios. In fact, you want to look down at the all-time rushing list and want to say who the next active player is. Okay, just think about to talk about how special what Derrick Henry is doing, right? Because it is. You want to go back and say, okay, who's the next guy on the list with the most yards rushing? At 44th overall, 44th place overall with 8,400 yards is Saquon Barkley. 8,400.
1: Mm-hmm.
0: That's where he is. That's the next guy on the list. Then you get down to Jonathan Taylor and Josh Jacobs and Aaron Jones and Christian McCaffrey, who are all around 7,500. Christian McCaffrey's been an incredible career, but health-wise, he's not even going to be halfway to Emmett Smith by the time
2: he's
0: done.
2: Who's eighth on the active list? Lamar Jackson.
0: He played well. He's got 6,500 yards rushing. I mean, that's pretty good.
2: He's ahead of David Montgomery.
0: Oh, man.
2: How crazy is that?
0: Exit out by DeFresca, exit Swollen Dome. Jason Smith, Mike Harmon, live from the Fox Sports Radio studio. So what we're telling you is, if Derrick Henry doesn't get there, it's going to be a long time before we say, hey, look who's making a run at Emmitt Smith's record. Look who's doing that. Just like, hey, if certain people don't get to 300 wins, boy, you're not seeing it for a long time.
2: That's right.
0: A long time. Speaking of football, the wait is over. 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

0: I've heard Prince actually sing it without Nicolas Cage in a long time, Tyshirt.
1: Miss him too.
0: I just heard the Purple Rain. I heard Prince say it. I looked at Tyshirt and I shrugged my shoulders. I said, "What are you doing?" And then we got Nicolas Cage singing Purple Rain. There you go. Jason Smith, Mike Harmon, live from the Fox Sports Radio studios. Couple of big stories out of Major League Baseball tonight. Number one, like, if you're the Dodgers, don't you just think, you know, at this point, no matter what we do, I don't care what we do in the offseason. I don't care how many starting pitchers we sign. Mm-hmm. I don't care how many pitchers we have. We're going to get to the playoffs, and we're not going to have enough. We could have 12 starting pitchers lined up, and we're going to get to the playoffs and go, well, we're going to have bullpen games.
2: Who's left? Yeah.
0: Tonight, Blake Snell wanted to try to get through five innings, but he knew after the first inning, the way his groin was feeling, groin tightness, he leaves the game for the Dodgers. Again, you're talking about now guys with maybe one or two more times through the rotation before the playoffs start. Like every year for the Dodgers, it really doesn't matter. It's like Spinal Tap with drummers. Like, you know, they're going to just disappear. Like, it doesn't matter what we have. Look at what we did. We signed three more starting pitchers. Okay, great. What's going to happen at the end? Yeah, we have no idea. Ohtani can't pitch. Blake Snell can't pitch. We don't know who we can trust in the, out of the bullpen anymore. Like, this is the, like, I don't get it. But every year, if you're the Dodgers, you're Dave Roberts. At this point, the one sense of confidence you have is you shrug your shoulders and you go, well, Dave knows what he's doing. It happens every year. They navigate their way through. We find a way. It's every single year we have to do it, so we're used to it.
2: All those guys that know they're going to be needed to be in the bullpen at some point, right? Because I'm listening to injury updates. Sasaki pitched four frames in his simulated games. Like, all right, will he come back as a starter or as a reliever? Well, might be necessitated to get him back into the rotation earlier. Or is it just going to be a bunch of openers to close out the regular season? Right? Is that how you end up flowing through? You got Scooble, you got Yamamoto, and a giant question mark after that. Because that's kind of where we're at with this.
0: Yeah. Good luck, Dodgers. I mean, but like every year, we're used to it at this point. It's okay. We're used to it.
2: It's amazing, though. We're used to it. Like, where you sign all these guys. When do you need me? July 31st.
0: Meanwhile, the biggest story of the night. Now, do you see where I'm at when I tell you how the most embarrassing story in Major League Baseball played out over the last three nights? I'm so glad the Mets are done with the Orioles. They're done, and I don't have to watch Pete Alonso tell Jalen Brunson, forget it. I'm the king of New York. I'm trolling your team. I'm showing up to Queens, and in the last 3 days, I have turned the fans against the franchise, continue to turn the fans against the general manager. I got people leaving the games after my final at-bat. Mm-hmm. I have done this. I have turned the city against the Mets. I have done this. I am done.
2: Only for 3 days.
0: I have done. This is the great... When Pete Alonso is 95 years old, he's sitting in a rocking chair, and he's doing an interview going, hey, Pete, what was the best time you had in your career? Was it, when was it? What? And he's going to go, well, that three-game set back in Citi Field in 2026 when I really just ran the crap out of that. I love that. Two home runs. We swept the series. They cheered me. They hated everybody else. Oh, the fans ran to give me that 300-ball home run. It was awesome. Like, he's going to say, this is going to be it. And ESPN's going to have that 30 for 30, 72 hours in Queens. We're going to talk about what an unbelievable run this was. Pete Alonso has come back and embarrassed the Mets so badly that the fans have turned on the team, openly rooting for him the last three nights, no matter what, booing the Mets when they walk him, giving him a curtain call when he homers in the ninth off of the Mets closer, right? I don't know how the Mets feel. I don't know how, if you're a Mets player, you feel about this going, hey, I get we love Pete, but we're the ones out there. The name on the front of the jersey is more important than the name on the back. Sean Manaea today said, I've never said anything like, I can't believe it. Nobody can believe it. And if you're the Mets, you're sitting back going, okay, if you're a player, do I want to sign up for this, man? I thought we had great fans, but wow. Bo Bichette wants to opt into this. Other players are going to say, I want to go play there. I want to go. Like, this is so incredibly embarrassing that they have watched their fan base turn on them. Not just for one night, not just one at bat, but for the entire series. When Pete Alonso got up tonight and they thought it was going to be his last at bat. Okay. Mm-hmm. Everybody left. All the videos, you see everybody leaving, like the end of a game, like the end of a football game where, hey, there's 2 minutes left to go and the other team got a first down. All they're going to do is kneel on the football. I'm leaving. Everybody's streaming out. That's what it was like tonight. This, the Mets proving you that, hey, when you want a really so totally Mets highlight, when you want a really embarrassing time, we're going to give this to you. Cause for 3 days, they owned being the most embarrassing story in baseball this year.
2: No, I think it's also like the fans are showing you how much they fall for a player. And if you're a Mets player, you're saying, I got to fire Scott Boras because he won't go after the next big deal and he'll take we'll come to something reasonable and I'll stay if they love me that much. It's an unfortunate circumstance that you play Baltimore at this point in the season. Look, they didn't add it to the schedule after Pete Alonso signed there. Okay, that was not added later on to say, hey, we get a cool rivalry and Pete comes back. And happenstance is you've got a team that grossly underachieved. Let's call it what it is. Money spent poorly. And you got 69 wins coming into this series. So, yeah, fans were frustrated. So they got to see their guy. Yeah, and this was their way of giving him a big
0: hug. I understand this. I'm not disagreeing with you about what happened. I understand. I'm not.
2: Because I think if they're competing.
0: I'm not playing a first take, you know, but let's take the other. No, what I'm telling, I get what you're saying. It's embarrassing. No,
2: but I get it. It's embarrassing. But I think if your team's competing, then Pete gets the Queen's wave. He gets cheered the first time up. And then it's, all right, we're done. But since the season has been a wash and he is the symbol of that, coming back in resplendent in Orioles colors.
0: Yeah, no, look, obviously it is the frustration with the team not being good this year. If they were better, does Pete Alonso get a standing ovation? Yeah, are they rooting for him? Probably not. But they're so mad, they've turned against the team. And nowhere else does that happen, right? In Rocky IV, how mad does Drago get when the guy when the head of the Russian Federation says they cheer for him? Ya sabiata, ya sabiata, and he picks him up and he says, "I fight for me," and he throws like that's how embarrassed. Nobody, this doesn't happen anywhere. Except for the Mets. Apparently, it happens. And now, not only this, I know I'm going to watch Pete Alonso now. Only 3 games out of the playoffs, the Orioles are on a run.
2: They got Milwaukee for three. Three against Toronto and
0: they're
2: gonna miss three Mizorowski, against the
0: right? They're going to miss Mizorowski.
2: Yeah, it looks like they're going to miss him.
0: The Orioles aren't going to lose again. They're going to run the rest of the season. Alonso's going to win AL MVP, so I'm going to have to watch Pete Alonso win MVP in the American League and Pete Crow Armstrong win MVP in the National League. A Met they had who was great and let go, and a Met who was great, they didn't know he was going to be great. And then I'm going to watch him win MVP, and I'm going to watch him play in the World Series because you know the Orioles are going to get there and you know the Cubs are going to get there. It'll be big interviews going in. It's going to be all the baseball guys. Ken Rosenthal sitting down with Pete Crow Armstrong and Pete Alonso. Hey, you guys are great. All this, what do you think? Oh, you have the Mets in common. And Pete Crow Armstrong is going to go, well, I don't really know. I was in the minors. I'm happy here being a Cub. Alonso's going to say, oh, I enjoyed my time with the Mets, but I'm here as an Oriole now. And I'm going to have to watch this. I know that's what's going to happen. Hey, MVP, World Series, everybody.
2: Pete and Repeat sitting on a fence. No, like what? But go back
0: Pete
2: to
0: Pete and Repeat is sitting in a boat. Pete falls out of the boat. Who's left in the boat?
2: I can put him on a fence.
0: Okay, so Pete and Repeat sitting on a fence.
2: Yeah, one of them falls or
0: Pete,
2: jumps.
0: Well,
2: yeah.
0: It's Pete that has to fall.
2: Yeah, Pete.
0: Pete falls off the fence. Who's
2: Pick
0: left?
2: Your Pete.
0: Who's left? No. It's Pete that has to fall.
2: No, I get it.
0: So when I say Pete and Repeat are sitting on a fence,
2: yeah.
0: Pete falls off the fence. Who's left on the fence?
2: Repeat.
0: Pete and Repeat are on a fence.
2: Exactly.
0: But if you say Repeat falls off, who's left on the fence? You say Pete. So you got to make sure it's Pete. That falls off.
2: It's Pete squared.
0: It's not. No, that's not the joke.
2: Here's the deal.
0: You have to say. You understand the joke, right?
2: Of course I do.
0: You have to say Pete falls off the fence.
2: I wanted to see, since you're already on the edge of the said fence with Pete Alonso, I wanted to see how fast I could get you to go.
0: Repeat joke.
2: I wanted to see how fast I could get you to blow up. So, I mission accomplished. So, the point being, Peter Crow Armstrong, this is all we were talking about, revisionist history going back to the Baker Mayfield stuff. With Pete Crow Armstrong, he was coming off a significant injury when he got traded away. And you're only mad because it was Javi Baez that they have.
0: Who then next year went and made the All-Star team. None of those guys played for the Mets. No. All-Star team, not with the Mets, now with the Mets. I mean, it's look, I've gotten to the point where I'm okay with PCA winning the MVP. Number one, because I know it's inevitable.
2: Well, it's the inevitable Thanos snap. Yeah.
0: But
3: That's MVP.
0: Yeah, MVP. Both two MVPs, right? Now, if Alonzo wins the MVP, and oh my God.
2: But if he comes back from 100-1 in the final two weeks of the season? Can you tilt the odds?
0: If the Orioles go on a run, he gets him in, of course. He's leading the American League in RBI.
3: Yeah, if you get the Orioles in, you're the MVP.
0: But like with Pete Crow Armstrong, it's baseball's different than other sports, where in Major League Baseball, prospects get traded all the time. Mm-hmm. All the time. And so it's not like in the NBA, we go, wow, yeah, you traded Shea Gilgeous-Alexander, Clippers. You traded SGA. Look what happened. In baseball, they get traded all the time. 100 prospects get dealt over the course of 1 year. Sometimes it's the best prospects in an organization, right? That's part of the game.
2: Right, because so, what? He was a 19th overall pick or something like that.
0: But he was there for, he was a recent first-round pick, which is why it was such a big deal. The Mets decided to trade him. Thanks, Brody Van Wagenen. But
2: Haven't heard that name in a while.
0: But the whole thing is like that happens all the time. Other teams have traded players who have turned out to be great. It's just now, oh, it's the Mets. Let's point and laugh because look what they did. But I'm okay with it because I'm like, okay, well, nobody knew what he's going to become. Mm-hmm. It's not like I was the Vikings where I saw Sam Darnold have a great year and said, no, I want the other guy. I'm okay with it because this is not something that doesn't happen. Every team does this. Sometimes it works out. The guys never make it. Sometimes, boy, that was a bad trade because the guy turned into a great player, right? Very rarely does it turn into a point where you trade away and he is an MVP in a league, but it happens. Guys turn into really, really good players. So I'm okay with that. The Alonso thing is like, wow, the guy had no problem hitting in New York every year. And you could have had a conversation with him and said, as you age, it'd be less first base and more DH. Okay, I don't care. Every year, 35 home runs, 110, 120 RBI, and still it was no, we're going to move on from it. And I should have known that it was a big warning sign was going to fail when the big thing was David Stern saying, well, we want to make sure we get better defensively. That's not, I'm number one improving our defense. So what's the first thing they do? They sign Jorge Polanco to play first base. He never played first base before. Mm-hmm. Like, how can you tell me you have a plan when that's what it is? I'm like, wow, David Stearns, I want to believe in you, man. Great, great executive with the Brewers and brought in a lot of talent, but you're telling me you need to get better defensively. It's like, I feel like it was personal with David Stearns and Pete Alonso that, hey, we just don't want you. And I had no choice but to bring you back. You hit the home run against the Brewers, so we had no choice. We went to the NLCS. I couldn't do it there. Got you to take 1 year and hitting free agency, and I really didn't want to bring you back, right? So I get it. On the flip side, as soon as Alonso hired Scott Boras, I knew he was leaving because Scott Boras doesn't have his guys go back to the teams that he signs. I knew he was. I told you long ago. No, I said goodbye to Pete Alonso when he signed with Scott Boras.
2: No, that's right.
0: Right. I said that day.
2: Said you that texted me. Okay, we went back and forth, and
0: he's
2: going to
0: leave.
2: Yeah.
0: He's going to leave at some point. I knew he was gone, but it's painful because this decision just didn't work out so bad, and that's why I see the fire for the Mets fans. I go, I get it. I'm mad too, but wow, man! Like, I'm not going to a game, and I'm not screaming at the Mets. I'm not rooting against the team on the field, like. It, like, these aren't the guys that traded Pete Alonso away. How bad do you feel about that? I watching the energy at Citi Field the last three nights of the guy, like, you could tell the Mets, they all had 1,000-yard stares. They just want the season to be over now. And you know what? They were enjoying a pretty fun last few weeks with a really good record past the trade deadline. Some young players who looked like they're going to be really good. And now it's just like, I just want the season to be over. That's where I am as a baseball fan. I'm ready. After the last three nights, I want the season to be over. Let's go to the playoffs. Let's end it right now and go, because I have no interest now in the next 10 games because this was just so bad. It was so embarrassing.
2: No, it's obviously a difficult look for a percentage of Mets fans, right?

0: talk when Lindor is at first base. Lindor's like, I'm ready for that. I'm just ready for it to end now. I'm ready for it to be. It was exciting. It was fun. And now, like, this is so bad.
1: But on the plus side, your next opponent, you get to go right back into hate.
0: Because
1: it's the Phillies.
0: I don't know that they'll win another game all year. I think they're done.
1: But in terms of the fandom, you get to go back. You got four against the Phillies.
0: Dude,
1: and then you're on the road at Texas and Washington.
0: If they had the Emmys tonight, they would say, hey, Jalen Brunson, sorry, you're not the king of New York anymore. Pete Alonso's going to take that role with Mariska Hargitay.
1: Nah, put a little outfit on and make him the prince.
0: When she says, so you ever go out when everybody's counting on you alone and nobody, and you have nobody else helping you? And with Pete Alonso going, you mean like when I was in a contract dispute with the Mets when I was all by myself?
1: Well, but here's the problem.
0: Pete hired
1: Scott Boras.
0: Pete, I don't have anybody from Baltimore to just bail me out of things, okay? I got to go do that. I got to do something all myself.
1: But that's just it, right? He also made a choice. So I understand he becomes the villain to a percentage of Mets fans. It's very complicated.
0: It is.
1: Very complicated and difficult situation. Because I understand your angst.
0: It is. Again, I'm ready for this.
1: And we've talked about this quite often, right? I root for my squads. Like, I was really upset when the White Sox lost this afternoon. But guess what? About a half hour later, I'm on the rest of my day. I love and I hate it for you because you live there and you stay with it. And it really does vex you that you had the Mets fans as vocal as they were in support of Pete Alonso to the point where it's like, are we really cheering against our squad? Mm. Again, if they just walked him yesterday.
0: Again, I don't know.
1: I don't think they should have. I like the challenge.
0: Put him on first base. Avoid the worst possible outcome.
1: Yeah, but what was the percentage chance that it was going to happen?
0: He has home runs all the time.
1: But it wasn't a Disney movie.
0: He has home runs all the time. He's swinging for the fences.
1: Now he's got 38.
0: Because all he wants to do is hit home runs against the Mets. And he throws the bat further than I threw the remote control right after that. Like, you put him on first base. Let somebody else win the game. If Eddie Murray hits a home run to win the game, I'm okay with it.
1: Does he still have the sideburns?
0: Yes, and he's hitting right-handed southpaw on the mound. I mean, I'm okay with that. Time now to find out what's trending in the wide world of sports from Monsi Bolaños, who has spent some time tonight buying Pete Alonso Orioles gear off of the internet.
2: All day.
0: Yeah.
2: I got you one, too.
0: Oh, that's great. Thank you.
2: Twinsies.
0: Did you get me a match?
2: Yeah. We're going to be the same.
0: Oh,
2: twinsies.
0: No, I mean a match so I could burn it.
2: No. It's going to be flameproof.
0: Very good.
2: You're not going to be able to do anything.
0: Yeah.
2: It's going to stick to you like the mask when he puts the mask on. It's going to, like, stick to you.
0: Ooh, do I get Alonso's power?
2: No.
0: That'd be great. Like, if I got Alonso's power and he lost it all.
2: No.
0: Like, that's pretty cool.
2: Yeah, no, you're just going to be called Polar Bear from now on.
0: Oh.
2: That's what you're going to turn into.
0: Okay.
2: Eventually a polar bear.
0: Oh, I turned into a real-life polar bear.
2: There we go. No, see, this is the movie.
1: Marlon Brando and what was that? That was a remake. What the hell was that?
0: Where's Jason? He's by the river just scooping salmon out and eating it all at once.
2: Look at how he does it all in one motion.
1: Wasn't that the island of Dr. Moreau? Or a Simpsons treehouse of terror.
2: Yeah, Pete Crow Armstrong homered. 301 on his career, and Jason hates it.
0: Okay, hang on. Pete Crow Armstrong is really good. He does not have 301 home runs in his MLB career.
2: Yes, he does.
0: No, Pete Crow Armstrong.
1: Against the Mets.
2: Oh, I'm sorry, Pete Alonso. Yeah. I'm so sorry. Okay. Hey, okay. There's two Pete. Sorry, I apologize.
0: I know you're trolling me, but don't give me 300 home runs for Pete.
2: I
0: know he has about 300 this year.
2: Yes.
0: But I don't think he's quite there yet.
1: Yes. Pete Square.
2: You're right.
0: Good. Okay.
2: Start over. Pete Alonso homered again. 301 on his career. Jason hates it. Orioles took down the Mets 7-1. There we go. That is the actual fact. Rays held on 4-3 against the A's. Phillies shut out the Nationals 3-0. Blue Jays outscored the Tigers 5-1. Toronto is 1.5 games out of the final wildcard spot in the AL. Padres roll past the Rockies 9-3. Marlins defeated the Diamondbacks 4-3. San Diego's lead over Arizona for the final wildcard spot in the NL is now 3.5 games. Rangers topped the Red Sox 7-3. Royals had a 5-2 win over the Astros. Texas and Houston right now are tied for the division. Houston owns the tiebreaker. If this does stay, Texas is out of the wild card. They're actually one game out in the AL. Brewers held on 5-4 against the Pirates. Dodgers lost to the Reds 6-2. Starting pitcher Blake Snell left after the first inning due to left groin tightness. Milwaukee has a 3-game lead on LA for the number one seed in the National League, and they have the tiebreaker.

0: Breaker over LA. Cubs outscore the Braves 8-4. Pete Crow Armstrong, that guy, homer twice, bringing his total to 44 on this season.
1: Didn't he used to play for the Mets?
0: I think so. Yeah. That's correct. It seems like the Mets let go of all the good Petes. The NCAA's FBS Oversight Committee said on Wednesday that it does not have the authority to overturn the result of Western Michigan's controversial loss to Michigan. However, they did say that the instant replay protocols were not followed by the Big Ten, and if they had been, the outcome of the game would have been different. Week 2 of the NFL kicks off, fellas, with Thursday Night Football, Bills and Lions at 8:15 p.m. Eastern Time. For Week 2, Seahawks will be without Sam Darnold, while the Falcons have not made a decision on who's going to be their starting quarterback for Week 2. TMZ Sports has this story, it's kind of funny, on Giants running back Cam Scataboo. For Week 1, there's a video of him trying to get into the stadium. Like, I don't know if he got there so late. Like, all the fans are there trying to get in.
1: Uh-huh.
0: And he is with his friends in this giant-ass truck. Like, yeah. Looks like a monster truck. Yeah. And he's just trying to get in. And he can't get in because all of the people are already there. Yeah. And all the fans start yelling at him, like, let him in! You're the man! And he, like, just can't get in. Obviously, he made it to the game. But I just, like, what time did he get there? If you're fighting traffic to get in.
2: Week 1. A lot of tailgating.
1: I think he works on Cam Scataboo time. I think he's got his own time.
0: Maybe that's
1: and maybe it was tougher to get in because they said, are you a player? Because he's wearing a throwback Jackson Dart jersey. And a pair of jorts.
0: Correct.
1: Right, with all the with the patches on them.
0: Oh, right? Jorts.
1: Like
0: yeah. Yes.
1: You're not Cam's. Oh, no. That's exactly how you dress.
0: That's
1: great.
0: That's it.
2: In his pickup truck?
1: Yeah.
0: Yes.
1: The long jorts. Like the long jorts that go down
0: that
1: like
0: could
1: past
0: be
1: your
0: pants.
1: Knees. Yes.
0: Right. Just one inch showing of the ankle. Right?
1: Yeah. Exactly.
0: You're like, that's a little bit short.
2: Yeah. Scataboo didn't cut those off. He probably bit them off.
3: Oh, boy. There's ones he was wearing as he was growing up. He just never changed.
0: Yeah. That could be it, actually. That's the one.
1: Yeah. Thank you, Monsi.
0: Jess, bye.
1: Jason Smith, Mike Harmon, live from the Fox Sports Radio Studios. Coming up next, we preview and give you our picks for a titanic Thursday night football matchup between the Bills and the Lions. There is going to be one clear winner. Who is it? That's next. Fox.
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0: Not every Thursday night football matchup is a great one. You just have to hope it's close. Tomorrow, there is no reason to not hope. The Lions and the Bills, as the Bills open Highmark Stadium, all those great sight lines, all those great seats people get a chance to see from. Oh, they're all so excited. Look, I'd like to be able to sit here and tell you two things. One is that I could tell you to take the under. I can't see that. Both teams have issues defensively. The Lions are banged up. Neither of those things is getting solved in the 4 days between Sunday and Thursday. I'd like to be able to say take the Lions, because already I'm getting texts from my wife's family. Boy, you've been anti us all night, because it was about the Michigan story.
2: Yeah, I got a tweet from a guy named Liam saying, look, you can't say one nice thing about the state of Michigan tonight,
3: Danny. Jason, is your couch comfortable?
0: I'm vacationing in Michigan. It's
3: fair. Is your couch comfortable?
0: Yeah. Luckily it is. Yeah.
3: Does Ralph share?
0: No, me and Bailey are on the couch tonight by ourselves. But the Lions have problems. Week one, the offense was pretty good, but they had to give the ball to Jahmyr Gibbs 29 times, and they had to escape Tyler Shuck in the second half. Tyler, I told you how much I like the Saints, but he goes for 410, and the Lions only escape because they get a fortuitous call on a fumble, and the Saints go for two in overtime and don't get it. The Lions have problems. The Bills don't have nearly as many. What they did offensively to the Texans, again, this is a top three defense last year. At points, they were the best defense in the NFL, and they went through them with so much new. DJ Moore coming in, okay, there's going to be some time. Nope, DJ Moore, everything they expect him to be. Finally, Dalton Kincaid, year 37, the breakout for Dalton Kincaid. New coaches, new head coach, new systems, doesn't matter. What they did to that Texans defense was so unbelievably impressive. They're going to do it tomorrow night to the Lions, and it's going to be one of those 38-28 kind of games where the Lions get behind a bit. They'll put points on the board, but they're not going to stop the Bills, and the Bills are going to get that big win.
2: Yeah, I think we're looking at, what, 54.5, or maybe it's inch to 55, depending on where you're shopping.
3: 70. 75.
2: Yeah, I mean, like, the thing with the Lions coming off the short week, you talk about the usage of Gibbs, so we'll wait and see how they deploy him on a short week. They're also down two starters in the offensive line, in addition to everything they've had going on in the secondary. This is a Bills romp, or should be, what we saw just being a preview. They'll get James Cook more involved than he was in week one. DJ Moore, you mentioned him. He got to 100 yards and a score. Yeah. So I think this is a runaway and hide kind of situation, like a 38-17 or thereabouts.
0: Yeah, this is the Lions with that offense always has a puncher's chance, but you're opening up a new stadium. It's your home opener. It's 4 days. I saw more good from the Bills week one than I saw from the Lions. Still more nervous about the Lions after week one.
2: Absolutely.
0: Exit How About a Fresca? Exit Swollen Dome, the Jason Smith Show with my best friend, Mike Harmon. Our Best Of podcast goes up in about 10 minutes. Just search our names wherever you get your podcast from. It will be there for you. Coming up next, my buddy Ben Maller. 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
1: Another day, another home run for Pete Crow Armstrong.
2: And the pitch on the way, driven in the air, deep right field. It's got a chance. Gone. Another home run for Pete. His 44th of the year.
1: Cubs Radio Network on the call. They outscored the Braves 8-4. Reds defeated the Dodgers 6-2, and the Brewers held on 5-4 against the Pirates. Milwaukee has a 3-game lead on LA for the number one seed in the National League. They also own the tiebreaker. The Padres roll past the Rockies 9-3, and the Marlins defeated the Diamondbacks 4-3. The NCAA's FBS Oversight Committee said on Wednesday that it does not have the authority to overturn the result of Western Michigan's controversial loss to Michigan, but they said that the instant replay protocols were not followed by the Big Ten, and if they had been, the outcome of the game would have been different. I'm Monsi Bolaños.
3: Roll it, please.
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7: The Baker Shaker. Well, kind of. Welcome in the beginning of yet another night of the Ben Maller Show. 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
7: 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And it is the kickoff of the NFL for Week 2 tomorrow. Well, actually, it's today. This is our Thursday show. It seems like it's tomorrow because we haven't been to bed yet. But it's Thursday night, and that'll kick it off. And we will have Benny versus the Penny, and that'll be coming up in hour number two at the C block of hour number two. We'll have Benny versus the Penny for the Buffalo game as they open up their new monstrosity. They spent all that money on a crappy stadium. They'll take on the Detroit Lions, and we'll have that game, Benny versus the Penny, against the spread at the end of hour two. But our lead this hour, don't bury the lead, my man. Our lead is from Tampa, the Tampa area there. There is no city called Tampa Bay. It's Tampa and St. Pete. They form that area. So the Buccaneers have a play date with the Browns. And you're probably saying, well, that's not that big a game. That's, you know, come on, a couple of teams that got off the shaky starts this year. But the game's got some juice, if you haven't been paying attention. So this is a classic revenge opportunity for Baker Mayfield as he gets to play his old mates from Cleveland, although this game is in Florida. And Baker was asked about this matchup. Like, this is big. Baker always complains about everything. He just bitches nonstop, so I'm sure he had a lot to say about this. Did you hear what he had to say? No? You did not? All right, well, did he tear up the dance floor? Not really. Bucs quarterback Baker Mayfield was very diplomatic publicly about playing the Browns. He said, quote, "Ultimately, you remember the good more than the bad," while noting the Browns organization is now a very different building, he said. That's a quote. All right, so that's it. He said, ultimately, you remember the good more than the bad in a very different building. So that is a good jumping off point. Let us discuss the question. You got Tampa quarterback Baker Mayfield saying that he remembers the good more than the bad from his time with the Browns. And how does that one hit you? How does that one hit you? So it's reminiscent of like a car accident, right? As a car, because in a car accident, you kind of block out the bad stuff. I've got meatloaf, potluck, and squatter's rights. And we will combine all of these things together, and we are going to draw a line in the sand is what we're going to do. All right, so A, as I mentioned, kind of like a car accident, right, or something bad happens in your life. It's a part of the DNA. We all have it, no matter where you're from or how much money you have or how poor you are, whatever. When something traumatic happens, you block it out. Because, boy, that would suck if you remembered it every single day. That would be bad. So when he plays, like this weekend, he's Mr. Cool. I'm not worried about the Browns. I don't buy it. Like Baker being diplomatic about Cleveland, it's akin to a divorce guy complimenting his ex-wife's meatloaf. Boy, that meatloaf's really good. No, it sucks. The meatloaf sucked. Okay. This is just Baker Mayfield regurgitating the talking points memo of what you're supposed to say. And when he called it a very different building, his old stomping grounds there in Cleveland, that is just Baker speak. What does that mean? It means I recognize the address, but I don't recognize the crime scene. And unless something has dramatically changed, this is just how he is hardwired. He's hardwired. Baker Mayfield, without a chip on his shoulder, it's like going to an Applebee's without a laminated menu. Well, it's not Applebee's unless they have the laminated menu. It's another restaurant. Baker Mayfield doesn't just carry grudges. He has them delivered by the pallet. Do you understand? Like a big box store, like Target or Walmart or Costco. He's got pallets of these grudges that are delivered. And if he doesn't have a boogeyman, he'll invent a boogeyman. That's how it works. That's how it always works. Now page two. So the Buccaneers senior offensive Nepo assistant Ken Zampezi, his dad was an NFL assistant, and so it runs in the family, and it's a family business there. A lot of nepotism in the NFL. So this guy, Ken Zampezi, says the Cleveland football team made a major mistake moving on from Baker Mayfield. He said they messed that up. Now, Zampezi, as I said, he's with the Buccaneers now. He believes the Browns failed to properly develop and support Baker Mayfield after drafting him number one overall years ago.
3: Number one.
7: The question, Ken Zampezi of the Buccaneer coaching staff says that the Browns messed up by letting Baker Mayfield leave. They didn't support him. Is that fact-based? Is that fact-based? So this whole Cleveland made a tragic mistake with Baker Mayfield narrative that's bouncing around the echo chamber is a steaming bowl of revisionist history gumbo is what it is, right? So unfortunately, I've been doing this job a long time, so I recall what the story was at the time Baker Mayfield was with the Browns, and it wasn't pretty. Now, apparently everyone else has amnesia and forgot, but we did not. It's a classic. Now it's a classic results-based storytelling where Baker's had some level of success in Tampa. So Cleveland must have been wrong. They must have been wrong. Please. Now, the Browns made a poor choice on who they replaced Baker Mayfield with, that schmuck Deshaun Watson. However, the move to get rid of Baker, let's keep it clear. The Browns did not dump Tom Brady 2.0 or Baby Mahomes. They didn't get rid of that guy. They ended a toxic marriage where both sides were only speaking through lawyers. And that's how it appeared. Baker's personality in Cleveland, around the team, based on what we knew at the time, he had turned into a 80 grit piece of sandpaper. And his resume featured enough peaks and then valleys, up and down, peaks and valleys there, to qualify as a new attraction at Six Flags coming soon. And every Sunday, Every Sunday was an unpredictable potluck. All right, unpredictable potluck. 1 week with Baker Mayfield, you'd get a nice big piece of Texas brisket. Yum, yum to my tum-tum. And then the next week, somebody would drop off Aunt Vida's radioactive Jell-O salad. Well, I don't want Aunt Vida's radioactive Jell-O salad. What, don't give me that. Why would you give me that, Baker? Well, I don't know. I have no control over it. And then he left the Browns. Remember, he went to Carolina. People, oh, he's going to be great in Carolina. He sucked. Rams picked him up for a cup of coffee, and they didn't fight to keep him. And then he goes off to Florida. That's not a franchise-altering quarterback. That's checked luggage. That's a lot of tags on your luggage. And so Tampa rehabilitating Baker to a point. He is now what I would say is a mid-level starting quarterback in the NFL. That does not retroactively, though, does not retroactively turn the Cleveland Baker into Bernie Kosar. Our friend Dick from Dayton loves him some Bernie Kosar. So, and in addition to that, for a former Browns assistant coach, which, oh, by the way, now for the rest of the story, so this guy, Ken Zampezi, the Nepo guy, family business, that's what they do in the NFL. He's hire, you know, relatives of people that have worked in the league. And so this guy, Zampezi, is a former Browns assistant coach who was there when Baker Mayfield was with the Browns. And he's now blaming Cleveland and their development program is what he's doing, which is fascinating. Considering his name is in the credits. Like, dude, what are you doing? Your name is right there. You cannot stand inside the factory and complain about the defective manufacturing when you were one of the people that was running the equipment. Hello? Like, what are you doing? Excuse me. All right, now, final point. We stay in Ohio. We go to Canton, Ohio. The hallowed grounds of the Pro Football Hall of Fame, where legends are immortalized. Well, the Pro Football Hall of Fame is dealing with some shrinkage. I think we have a pill for that. Yeah, so I guess this is a different kind of shrinkage. The Pro Football Hall of Fame, the selection committee, which has always been similar to how they name a pope, where they get together at the Vatican and then they release the smoke. It's pretty similar to how they decide who gets in the Hall of Fame and who doesn't get in the Hall of Fame. So the selection committee is downsizing from 50 members to 28 members under the new bylaws. You probably don't care about that. It is interesting to note, though, from what we're hearing, this is retribution for Bill Belichick not making in the first round of voting, even though he's one of the great coaches in NFL history, one of the top two or three coaches of all time. And he did not make it his first year of eligibility. And that upset a number of people. I said, what are we doing? What's the point of having this? It's hard to argue with that. So from Canton, Ohio to Secaucus, New Jersey, voters have been voted off the island, getting the notification. Now, among the high-profile names that are no longer part of the process to elect members to the Hall of Fame, we've got Tony Dungy, who's in the Hall of Fame, not for broadcasting, and the sideline reporter Lisa Salters. Yes, Lisa Salters had a vote for the Hall of Fame. Anyway, they have lost their vote. They each had their vote for 6 years, and no more. No more for you. All right, so the question, do you feel bad? Do you feel bad for Tony Dungy and this Lisa Salters being stripped of their Hall of Fame votes? Feel bad. No, please. They lost a Hall of Fame ballot. I'm pretty sure they still have their health insurance, so they're okay. Lisa Salters got 6 years in Canton's VIP voting lounge, and as one of my good friends likes to remind me, that's a pretty good run when her main job is asking the star player or the coach after the game, how does this win make you feel? The sideline questions. Dum-da-dum-dum-dum. Anyone could do it. Literally anyone. You could have a raffle. Anyone could ask that question. Anyways, that got you because you're on TV. That got you a vote for the Hall of Fame, but no more. no more. And some of the other names that are just these fat old sports writers, these guys, they had votes for like 30 years. Over 30 years they had votes. And so I asked the question, when did the Hall of Fame selection process become a Supreme Court appointment? When did that happen? I support term limits on this. Nobody should have squatters' rights on a Hall of Fame ballot. And you got to change it up a little bit. Like, what are you doing? My God. And the ballot is a responsibility. And it is not beachfront property that you hand down to your grandkids and all that. And so get some new voices in there, some fresh eyes. And we're not exactly at a constitutional crisis here. It is fascinating, though, because 50 of these voters sat in a room and somehow these numbnuts couldn't figure out that Bill Belichick should be in the Hall of Fame. If Belichick isn't a first ballot Hall of Famer, your voting machine needs to be unplugged. Just rip the plug out immediately there. Smack it twice, kick it once, and reboot it. Done. Like, that snub was the football equivalent of like leaving Michael Jordan off the Dream Team because somebody didn't like his table manners. Now, I should point out, the Dream Team did leave Isaiah Thomas off it because they didn't like his table manners, but not Michael Jordan. They let Jordan was fine. So, blow it up. Blow it up, up, up, up, up, up, up. Blow it up. Yeah. Anyway, it is the Ben Maller Show. If you would like to partake in this talk siesta, you can hit us up at 877-99 on Fox. That's 877-996-6369. If you'd like to be part of the live radio program, we're here all night long. We do have, as I said, Benny versus the Penny. I said this earlier. Benny versus the Penny for the Thursday night game, Buffalo and Detroit. So we'll have that to look forward to coming up next hour. So excited. We have the Who Am I game later this hour, the Insta Trivia later on, the Riddle of the Day, Ask Ben and Friends, always somewhat popular. Get you some of those pimples that'll pop up on your skin. Those questions are so amazing. Also, Fact or Fiction in hour number four. So a lot of things to get to. And a lot of your comments. It is not an official newbie night. Want to thank everyone. Anchorage, Alaska was the star of the show on newbie night. Although we had people from all over. It was great to have people called up. A lot of you got on. Many of you did not get on. We had a lot of people that called in and then hung up and all that. And whoopsie-daisy. But you can call up now. You don't have to wait for the next newbie night. Because I don't know when it's going to be. Sometime in October. So you might as well just call up and scream and shout and all that. 877-99 on Fox. Also on X at Ben Maller. That's at Ben Maller. Is it true that a well-known broadcaster accidentally snitched on Andy Reid's Chiefs, and now there could be some problems? We'll get to that, and we will do it next. However, it is the A Block. It's a block party. Let's find out what hour it is right now. Here we go.
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0: Sports Radio as we roll through the overnight, just beginning the red-eye flight. We have not reached our cruising altitude yet, so please keep your seatbelts fastened until we turn off the fasten seatbelt sign. Then you are able to move around the cabin, but not yet. So, you understand. You do? Now, the Ben Maller Show uses X a lot during the live show. 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A reminder, though, we are on most of the big platforms. You can check out the Ben Maller Show page on Facebook. That's Ben Maller Show. And then on Instagram, it's Ben Maller on Fox on Instagram. And see the social media consultants say to have one brand on all the platforms. 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
1: Consistent.
0: Yes, because we did not listen to the consultants, and we just did our own thing. Ben Maller Show on Facebook, Instagram, Ben Maller on Fox, and then Ben Maller, just that's the name, on X. And you can send comments in now. If you don't follow that Ben Maller page, don't bother, because we won't read your comments. However, you can, in addition to following that page, you can turn on your notifications, and then on the weekends, every once in a while, we have a spur-of-the-moment Ask Ben, and then you'll be notified, and you can send a question in that way. You can call in if you want. That's the OG way to do it, 877-99 on Fox. You can say hi to Lorena. She's the FSR tech queen.
1: Hi, Bill.
0: Right over there. Don't talk to me. And the Koopa Loop at a Bronco fan. That is a Bronco fan. Your comments can and will be used against you in the Court of Sports Radio. Coming up in a little bit, is it true a NFL broadcaster accidentally snitched on Andy Reid's Chiefs, violating some rules? We'll get to that coming up in a couple of minutes as we begin here with Baker Mayfield going against his old team, the Browns. Trying to play it right down the middle. Nature Boy answering the call to the wild writes in. He says, have we found out the origin of the naming of Gilmore Field for our friend John, who's 87 in Anchorage, Alaska? Yes, we have. I don't think I shared this yesterday. That's a bad job by me, but we will do that right now. So Gilmore, why are you talking about Gilmore Field? What is wrong with you? So John called up. He lives in Alaska on a newbie night, and he said that, hey, when I was a kid, I grew up in L.A. There were no baseball, like professional baseball teams, like major league teams. So I went to see the Hollywood Stars at Gilmore Field and the Angels of the Pacific Coast League, who played at Wrigley Field. And so he said, well, what was Gilmore Field named after? And we did do some copious amounts of research for John in Anchorage, and this is, you talk about irrelevant trivia, but Gilmore Field, the old Pacific Coast League, that ballpark, where there's now a shopping mall, of course, because why not? That's what you do. It's not even, it's like an outdoor entertainment venue, this place called The Grove in L.A. Anyway, it was named after Earl Bell Gilmore. Who the F was Earl Bell Gilmore? Well, he was an oil executive, president of the A.F. Gilmore Oil Company. And the family owned a bunch of land there. And what became this place called Farmers Market, 3rd and Fairfax. I used to live right across the street from there for years. I lived about 10, 11, 12 years right across from there. And they owned the site. And way back a million years ago, for John in Anchorage, they built the ballpark for $200,000 in 1939. $200,000. You can't build, of course, obviously times have changed. You're curious what that would be in today's money? Because I was. So I was like, $200,000, you know, we're going back to 1939. You know what? I'm thinking I like a round robin. I would like to do a nice round robin. Let's see. Do not cheat here. No cheating. Let's go around the room. Lorena and Coop here. $200,000 in 1939. If you built a stadium for $200,000 in 1939 and with inflation in the year 2026, the year we're in right now, how much would that be, that stadium?
1: I'm going to go with $2.6
0: billion. $2.6
1: billion.
0: That is incorrect. Coop, would you like to play, Coop?
2: You said 1929?
0: 1939.
2: Let's go with 400 million.
0: No. According to my, I have a little gadget thing here, Gizmo inflation calculator, it's 4.8 million. Is what it says.
2: No, so we both overshot it by a lot.
0: Unless my math is wrong on this, I don't think I am, but you can double check. I have it 4.8 million. I think it should be more than that, though, shouldn't it? I feel like it should be more than that.
2: It seems like it should. It should be
0: a lot more, right? 200,000. I must have messed up my calculator thing. I don't know, but that's what it says. So we'll just go with it, and then everyone will call up and say, you're an idiot. You didn't get it right. Bad job by you. What's wrong with you? Bad job. Late Night Drug Tester says, so are you next on the list to be added to the NFL Hall of Fame? They have to have seen your work as a player of the year, wooden player of the year voter. Well, I am a John R. Wooden voter. That is the most coveted award in all of sports for the top men's basketball player in collegiate basketball. I've had that vote for many, many years. And so I'm certainly more than qualified. Our buddy Hartman, Steve Hartman, who works here on the weekends, and I've known him for a long time, Steve is in charge of a lot of the Heisman voting on the West Coast. So Steve, I guess I didn't suck up to him enough because he's in charge, like, who gets to vote for the Heisman and who gets to vote, but he's been doing that for a long time. So Herbert writes in, he says, A+ on the opening monologue, I finally understand the Baker Mayfield trials and tribulations. And yes, Bill Belichick got screwed only because of those Hall of Fame dummies are jealous of his accomplishments. Now, Doug, who called up from South Korea, Monkey Biz Doug, says Baker's vanilla-flavored statement was passive-aggressive 101. Somehow, he managed to say absolutely nothing while making sure everyone knew exactly what he meant. Yeah, and should the Buccaneers win that game on Sunday, you know Baker's going to say something about, oh, yeah, I downplayed it, but it meant a lot. And if they lose the game, then he'll just keep his mouth relatively shut. Chip in the Q's writes in and says, A+ on the opening monologue, maybe Bill Belichick didn't make it into the Hall of Fame because he was a big part of all the Patsy's Gate scandals, Spygate, Deflategate, etc. Funny how when the Black Sox got caught, they were kept out of the Hall of Fame, but Bill wasn't. Well, Bill's not in the Hall of Fame, and they have no morals in football. If you thought they had morals in football, come on, Chip. The NFL was formed by degenerate gamblers. Losers of society formed the National Football League. So are they going to have high standards? Come on, please. They don't. They like to give the illusion they have high standards, but they don't. Michael in Tulsa writes in, says A+ on the opening monologue, but here's a non sequitur of the night. Is Koopa Loop trying to compete with the Maller chicken fingers inside of Arrowhead? And he sent me a photo here. There's apparently a restaurant inside Arrowhead called The Coop. So, well, I'm sure that my chicken fingers are better than whatever that is. So, not really worried about that.
2: It's true, because what I'm actually doing, it is owned by me, but I'm just trying to poison all of the Kansas City Chiefs fans.
0: You just said that on the air. You might want to dump that. Neil in Fall River writes in, says, hey, Big Ben, even...
1: Do I need to dump that?
0: Opening the door with the Football Hall of Fame comes a knocking. Should be fun to watch. Nature Boy says, the dumbest sideline reporter question. Take me through that last play. Yeah. My favorite part of the sideline stuff, and I did the job, actually. I did, believe it or not, years ago, I got hired to do I was a sideline reporter in Norman, Oklahoma, for an Oklahoma Sooners-Nebraska game when they were both good. That's how long Nebraska hasn't been good in like a generation. That's how long ago that was. So I did the sideline thing, and it's all planned out for you. It's like, all right, second break, second commercial break of the second quarter. We're going to toss it down, tell the story that we learned. We all knew the story, and the coach talked about it in our meeting. So you're going to talk about. Okay, fine, I'll talk about it. Sure, no problem.

0: 9:30.
1: Oh. Didn't he say the other day that you were going to have it? I thought he said
2: he was going in.
0: Yeah, today, dude. I'm going in today at 9:30.
1: But didn't you call us on the beginning of the week and say that you were going to be away because you were having the procedure done like the next day?
0: Yeah, it's today. It's today.
1: Okay. All right. Well, good luck. Yeah. We're pulling for you. We're pulling for you.
0: Yes. Hey, Lou. Hey,
2: well, Sarah. Actually, the dentist is pulling for him.
3: Hey.
1: That's a good point. There you go. It's a fair,
2: I did a joke.
1: Fair point.
0: That's, hey, sir.
1: You didn't laugh, Anthony. That's, come on.
2: No, why didn't you laugh at my jokes?
0: Yeah. Hey, Lorraine.
2: What up, Anthony?
0: Where you get your good sense of humor, Lorraine?
2: You know, I don't know.
1: She just told a joke. You didn't laugh. What are you talking about? My goodness, Anthony. Unbelievable. All right. For some reason, I got your... Why do I have your number, Anthony? What is that about? What am I getting you?
0: Yeah, Tom, you check on me.
1: Oh, you want me to check? Okay, I'll check on you. I'll do a wellness check on you. Okay.
0: Hey, Lorraine?
2: Yes. Yeah.
0: Don't forget to call me, Sarah, and see how I'm doing.
1: Okay. All right. Thank you. All right. All right. I'm going to move on now. Thank you for that. Appreciate that. Good luck, Anthony. Have them just drug you. They'll put that big saw in your mouth, cut your teeth out, and you'll be good to go. You and Weed Man can trade notes. And that'll be just freaking wonderful. Almost as good as the story involving Troy Aikman, who apparently... Good
2: he was a
1: Troy
2: cowboy.
1: There, yeah, before you were alive, probably.
2: That's true.
1: Oh, my God. Anyway, Troy Aikman, who, by the way, was not a great quarterback, is in the Hall of Fame because of his teammates, not because of his tremendous play at quarterback for the Cowboys. But you're not supposed to say that part out loud. You're not supposed to say that part out loud.
2: I won't say it then.
1: All right. Anyway, Aikman making some headlines here, as it was pointed out. He said the thing he shouldn't have said at the time. He shouldn't have said it now. I bring this up also while some people have gone down and done some bookkeeping on Aikman and realizing that he really doesn't say much of anything during the broadcast. He just speaks in platitudes and cliches and things like that. And there's really not a lot of stuff going on most of the broadcast from Troy Aikman. Right. With that being said, the story, get to the point, please. So the story here involves the game the other night, Chiefs and Broncos, and the battle royale between those two teams, which wasn't much of a broadcast. Now, on the broadcast, Aikman claimed that Kansas City practiced in pads for 6 consecutive days during training camp. But you know, with the recent wussification by the NFL, the only thing the players in the NFL fight for is less work. They don't fight for more money. They don't fight for pretty much anything other than working less. And the owners are like, we don't care. The only thing people watch, we don't sell tickets to practice. We sell tickets to games, and we sell the TV contract for the games. So if you guys don't want to practice and just show up and play, that's fine. And so the players are like, okay, that's good. We'll do that. Why not? Anyway, there's all these kind of rules in the collective bargaining agreement, all kinds of guardrails and restrictions on how frequently teams can conduct padded practice. Well, Aikman claimed Andy Reid had his teams in pads for 6 consecutive days. Oh, my God. No. Yes. So it appears that this was a inadvertent situation where Aikman was trying to praise Andy Reid. And we'll see if the NFL pokes around on this. They usually do. They love investigating. The NFL loves to investigate. We'll see if Kansas City's in any trouble, as Aikman said this on national TV. So we'll see if they violated the practice schedule with the 6-day padded stretch of practices. So God forbid. I'd like to see these guys do the audio 5 nights a week, and then the podcast on the weekends. That's what I would like to see. Iron Man. All right, it is the Ben Maller Show as we continue on through the overnight hours. Time now, though, for the Who Am I game, and here is the Who Am I game. With a loss this weekend, Rams quarterback Matthew Stafford. Rams don't play till Monday.

0: night against the Gigantes, the Giants.
1: Who?
0: So Rams quarterback Matthew Stafford with a loss on Monday night would tie me for the most ever losses in the regular season and the playoffs combined with 126. Again,
1: who?
0: Rams quarterback Matthew Stafford, should L.A. lose again to the Giants this weekend, he would tie, Matthew Stafford would tie me for the most ever losses in the regular season and the playoffs combined with 126. Who am I? That is the question. The answer, we'll get to it, and we will do it next.
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0: 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Heard five nights a week on the overnight. 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Now, if you don't like the show, we're on overnight. No one listens overnight. No one's awake. And podcasts, come on. It's all whose harebrained idea was podcasting? No one's into that.
1: Really?
0: Yeah, I know. Anyway, Ben Maller Show podcast, Fifth Hour podcast.
1: Wow.
0: It'll change your life in amazing ways, unless it will do nothing to improve your life. It'll just help you pass the time. Let's be honest. Sometimes in life, you just need to pass the time. That's just the way it is. All right, back to it. We'll pay off the Who Am I game in a minute. I did want to mention that all the chatter during training camp about Joe Burrow and everything going on with him. He's, oh, you know, I demand accountability. This is going to be different for the Bills, and I demand it. And we're now heading into week two, and Joe Burrow already popping up with an injury. Who could have possibly seen this coming? I don't know. Everyone? Joe Burrow, as a distant relative of Nostradamus and friend of Nostradinus, he lives in Seattle. It appears there's some tightness, some back tightness for Joe Burrow, who did very little during the media portion of Wednesday's practice and described his back tightness normal game day soreness. You want to bet it's not? You want to bet it's not? Now, Burrow could not identify one specific play that caused the injury. So I guess it just magically appeared. It's magically delicious. Asked whether he might sit against Houston as a precaution, Burrow dismissed that as a ridiculous statement. He says, if I'm not having surgery, I'll be out there. All right. So we'll see what Burrow does at practice on Thursday here. And Friday's usually the lightest day of the week, so probably not much going on there, but something to monitor. Great moments in Bengals history. Joe Burrow, 1 week into the season and already has a boo-boo. Burrow's boo-boo. Time now for the Who Am I game. And with a loss on Monday night against the Giants, Rams quarterback Matthew Stafford would tie me for the most losses ever in the regular season and the playoffs with 126. That is the question. What is the answer? The Blair Witch from Milkman Mike in Colorado. Speaking of Blair, we haven't heard from Blair in Maine in a while. Kevin Nash from Shane in Des Moines. Otto Graham from Andy in Lino Lakes, Minnesota. Jeff Hostetler from DJ Spin. My friend Patrick. I hope everything's okay, Patrick. I know I said some mean things about Manny Machado, but it's going to be okay.
2: You didn't mean it.
0: I have a job to do, and sometimes I have to be mean to the Padres. Carson Palmer, or as Femi called him, Carlson Palmer, the top Uber Eats driver there, Femi in Minnesota. Who else do we have? Post Malone from Not a Burner, very funny, page down. Jose Albuve and George Springer, cheetah, cheetah, cheater. Lucky Tony from Maller Prop Guy. Look at Lucky Tony, lean and mean. You should have him in a Bears uniform, though. Now, he's not a Niners fan. I'll be very upset if he sees that. Chip in the Q's going with George Blanda. Who else? We have Vinny Soso, guessed by Fat Daddy. Chris Everett from Steelers Nasty. That's his answer. Sideline Reporter, how does it feel? From Michael in Tulsa. Do you have an answer, Lorena?
2: Coraline Jones.
0: No, it's also not Dejon Love, guessed by our buddy Charlie there in Wisconsin. The correct answer, and the daddy got it, it's Vinny Testaverde. Vinny Testaverde, the all-time loss king for now. Hey, it's Maller here. The wait is over. 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
0: Ryan Pepio with us here in studio for a pep talk. 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
0: Caminero sends one way up into the air into deep center field. Martin turns and it fires, and over the batter's eye, home run Caminero. What a shot!
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2: Week two of the NFL kicks off with Thursday Night Football as the Bills will be hosting the Lions, and it all starts at 8:15 p.m. Eastern Time. The Seahawks already ruled out quarterback Sam Darnold for week two against the Cardinals, while the Falcons have not named a starting quarterback for week two against the Panthers. In baseball, Pete Crow Armstrong homered twice on Wednesday as the Cubs defeated the Braves 8-4. Reds outscored the Dodgers 6-2, and starting pitcher Blake Snell left the game after the first inning due to left groin tightness. Brewers held on 5-4 against the Pirates. So Milwaukee has a 3-game lead on LA for the number one seed in the National League. The Rangers topped the Red Sox 7-3. Royals had a 5-2 win over the Astros. Texas and Houston are tied for the division, but Houston owns the tiebreaker. Padres rolled past the Rockies 9-3, and the Marlins defeated the Diamondbacks 4-3 in Arizona. I'm Monsi Bolaños.
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0: For Pete's sake, what are we doing here? What are we doing? Welcome in the beginning of another hour of the Ben Maller Show. We are in the air everywhere, providing you with incoherent talk as we unlock the gates coast to coast, border to border, and beyond on the vast and harmoniously powerful microphones of FSR emanating live.
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0: From the beast as we unleash the beast of banter. 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So, hope all is well. We're going to start with a little baseball here. I know. Oh, what are you talking about baseball for? Oh, my God. It's football season. Oh, stab Maller. Okay. Calm down. We believe in multitasking. And if there's a good story, I'm going to talk about it. There are some really good stories that aren't about the NFL. And so I'm going to go where the stories are. And the headline here this hour, our lead from Queens. That's right. Right there. Borough of Queens, not far from our colleague Rob Parker's old stomping grounds there. So Pete Alonso, good old Pete Alonso, hit another dinger for the Baltimore baseball team, helping the Orioles get another win against the Mets. Now, the Orioles are technically in the race. They're a faux contender because there's bad teams that are going to make the playoffs in the American League. The Orioles are a bad team. The Mets are a bad team, but they're not going to make the playoffs. They've been eliminated. They're going to have a losing record and all that stuff. The story, though, is about Pete Alonso, who's really ruffling feathers over there. A storybook return, payback against his old team. So if you haven't been following, now, Alonso hit the home run on Wednesday night. The night prior, Alonso hit his 300th career home run, and that created quite the hullabaloo at Citi Field, as it was, they were celebrating like the Mets had won a playoff series. And there was a just a tremendous amount of joy. Pete Alonso, he was happy too. And he had a celebrate good times kind of mindset there. A theatrical bat spike towards the Orioles dugout. You had rhythmic chanting from the Metropolitan fans, chanting Alonso's name until he emerged from the visiting dugout for the very rare road team curtain call, which is obviously a very emasculating situation for the home team when you guys suck so much, the player on the other team gets a curtain call. Well, you got another ovation in the game on Wednesday. Now, the original celebration sparked anger. And not just by the fans. Now, the fans were angry because they turned from chanting Pete Alonso's name to "Fire Stearns! Fire Stearns!" They were aiming it at the, what they used to call the GM, but it was demeaning, so the executives wanted to be called president of baseball ops and all this bull crap. So David Stearns, another one of these Ivy League geniuses who used to work for the Milwaukee Brewers, and he's the evil meddling executive that built this crap bag Mets team, and they were chanting his name. Now, the reason I bring all this up is because a member of the Mets, not a good one, pitcher Sean Manaea, he called out the Met fans. You can't call out the Met fans. Sean Manaea here was upset with the curtain call for an opposing player in his ballpark. Now, just to prove I'm not lying, we have the audio tape. Let's go to the audio tape. This is a pitcher for the New York Mets, Sean Manaea, talking about the fans giving Pete Alonso, the other team, a big ovation.
1: The guys in here work their ass off every single day. And, you know, to have that kind of reaction to an opposing player, you know, could be anybody, is crazy to me. You know, I've got nothing but respect for Pete, but... yeah, I've just never seen anything like that before. And, you know, I know the guys in here, we are grinding our butts off and stuff like that happens. But, yeah, it's just I've never seen anything like that before. It's kind of crazy.
0: All right, so there you go. And again, crazy. And then he added later, Pete's not here anymore. All right, so that is a good jumping off point. Let us discuss the question. Was it, quote, crazy, as Sean Manaea said, that the Met fans gave Orioles slugger Pete Alonso a curtain call on the road? So I've got democracy, Guadalajara musicians, and designer luggage. Three things that have never been tossed together. And here on this show, as dingbats, we're going to do it. And we're going to make magic. It's going to be amazing. And we're going to toss it all into the handcart. Is what we're going to do. We always start, though, with number one. Who wants to let Sean Manaea know that you're not playing Little League? Doesn't he sound like a child? Sean Manaea sounds like a kid playing Little League. But we played really hard. We should get credit for playing hard. Hey, dum-dum, you're in the major leagues. And it's in a town like New York. You're not in some soft city where they cheer you no matter what. New York's gotten softer than it used to be. But still, you know, what are you expecting? What kind of numbnuts would say something so stupid? Well, these guys work hard. It's not about that. Who cares how hard you work? You get paid millions and millions of dollars to do the work. You're being compensated for the work. You don't get credit for the work. You're supposed to do the work. So stupid. And Sean Manaea, in the grand scheme of things, he's been a Met for like 5 minutes. Been there a couple years. That's it. He's like an Army brat. The guy's a baseball nomad. He's been all over the dusty Winnemucca Road. And so the Met fandom, and I'm certainly not a Met fan. Everywhere I've worked in media, there's always a Met fan. Whether it's behind the microphone or in front of the microphone, everywhere I work, there's Met fans. Everywhere I go, there's Met fans. And I got family. My family Met fans. Some are Yankee fans, thank God for them. But Met fandom has roots way deeper than Sean Manaea's baseball reference transaction page. as he's bounced around the big league circuit. These people watched Pete Alonso hit 264 home runs with Mr. Met shaking his tushy there in Queens, and then end up being emotionally waterboarded by the franchise for decades. Now, the greatest punk move for the Met fan was y'all had orgasms. Y'all had orgasms when the new owner took over, Met fanboy. Right? Oh, man, this is great. We got a real Met fan as the owner there. And how's that working out? Don't ask. Don't ask. Yeah, I know. Well, the fans in Queens apparently really loved Pete Alonso, and they wanted him to stay. And the Met fans did not divorce Pete. They didn't get rid of Pete. That would be Boy Wonder GM David Stearns, the smartest man in the room, who said, let's play HGTV. Why don't we play Love It or List It? And yeah, we'll do that. And then, there's no love. No love for Pete as he was shepherded out of town, the polar bear leaving the Queens Zoo. And that's it. He's the one that filed the paperwork. The Mets. So Pete got a couple of curtain calls. Really, the main one was the 300th home run, and Stearns got a well-deserved Bronx cheer over in Queens. And what this is democracy at work. Baseball edition of democracy. So before policing the paying customers, Sean Manaea, I would like you to learn the immortal words of the great LeVar Ball, who taught me years ago when I was a young man, stay in your lane. Yes. And maybe solve the mystery, Sean Manaea, of that earned run average, which is hovering around 4.7 something. And you're giving the Mets that kind of production for $25 million a season. And this guy, he's lucky he's not brought up on grand larceny charges for that type of performance for $25 million on average a year for Sean Manaea. And to sit there as a professional, a grown athlete, and say, well, we work hard too. Oh, my God. Did they not realize how ridiculous that sounds? Seriously. And you don't get credit for doing the things you're supposed to do. That's what being a grown-up is. Right, you do it. You don't do it because you want to get credit for it. All right, page two. Now, this ties together. I was flipping around watching some random baseball games. I did see Blake Snell. I ain't playing unless I get mine, bro. I'm risking my life, bro. I guess my guy Vasse is going to have to take care of him. He's got a pulled groin, I guess, or something like that. Blake Snell, my God. So he takes the first half of the season off, makes a few starts, and now he's hurt again. And you idiots keep supporting this guy. Like, my fellow Dodger backers support this guy. Why do you do that? Are you just a moron? Is that why you support Blake Snell? Oh, because he's wearing the right laundry? I don't care what laundry he's wearing. The guy's a schmuck, okay? The guy's a schmuck. Anyway, let's go to this. I'm watching the Mets-Orioles game. I was flipping around, and I happened to see this. And then I saw it, and I was like, well, that's embarrassing. And then I saw it over and over. You guys were sending me this. So there was a play in the middle of the Oriole-Mets game where Mets stars Francisco Lindor, Juan Soto, and Bo Bichette were all converging in the outfield. And this became a point of emphasis for a very ugly situation. There was a defensive malfunction, and it happened against Baltimore. The Orioles player popped up. You don't know who anyone in the Orioles is anyway. Who cares? So an Oriole player popped the ball up. Ball dropped harmlessly between the three. Right? There they are. The faces of the New York Mets all standing there. Like, I don't know. It should have been a routine out, and it became a double. None of the three took control or called off the others as they converged in shallow part of the outfield out there in left field. None of them said, hey, it's my ball. I got it. And as you can imagine, it was embarrassing, and now it's really embarrassing because the bots and the algorithms have picked up on this, the social media reaction to the, they're calling it the billion-dollar blunder. And the reaction, absolutely brutal. Brutal. All right, so the question, give me your reaction to the Mets stars, Francisco Lindor, Juan Soto, and Bo Bichette standing side by side, failing to catch a routine pop-up in September. The season's almost over. There's like less than 2 weeks to go in the baseball season, and this is what we got. So, my God. My reaction, this play is, the word I will use is symbolic. It is symbolic of the fundamentally broken New York Met franchise. Your three superstars standing around waiting for somebody else to do the job. That's the Mets. They all wait for someone else to do it. And the Mets went out there. Steve Cohen went out and paid for the Avengers. He paid for the Avengers, and so far he's gotten the Three Stooges, vaudeville comedy. Vaudeville comedy. That's what that was. You'd see that on a Saturday morning at your local park Little League game with seven-year-olds. You'd see that. And the Mets, Francisco Lindor, Juan Soto, and Bo Bichette, the bonus babies, 1.2 billion in combined salary. That's not a mistake. Combined salary of those three professional baseball players, 1.2 billion. Okay. Three guys, 1.2 billion, one baseball, and apparently nobody has it in the contract that there's no fine print saying to say, I got it. You know, my ball, I got it. Got it. No, none of that. It's crazy. The money's guaranteed. Catching the ball, optional. They all got paid, and the Mets have gotten played. And the thing about that spot the Mets are in, like the Metropolitans could have gone out and signed free agents from the Tijuana Bulls, the Agua Caliente Railroadmen, and the Guadalajara Musicians of the Mexican League, and they would have saved some money, and they'd still miss the playoffs, and I'll bet you the guy from the Railroad Men and the musician from Guadalajara would have made the catch. How about that? And imagine if we could take a time machine back to like 1955 and say, yes, they make $1 billion in 2026. And no, none of them caught that ball. And right there. That is your New York Mets in 6 seconds. Modern Met baseball, right there. $1 billion in the outfield, standing around, and they're holding their jock straps. Don't know what to do. All right, now, last word to San Francisco, where our friend Eileen has been shadow banned from social media, but I know she's listening. We have a status update on the big bopper by the bay, slugger Rafael Devers. The latest reports this week say he is expected to remain with the Gigantes despite a lot of trade speculation this year. State-funded MLB Network, the propaganda arm of Major League Baseball, says the chances of San Francisco putting Rafael Devers on the trade block are, quote, slim and none, claiming that Devers has, quote, proven that his future is in San Francisco. Although not for the final couple weeks of the season. His season is over. They're calling it a core muscle injury, which I think means he has a nice vacation somewhere tropical, and he didn't want to have that interfere with the baseball season. So Devers, 29 years old. He had 37 home runs, 98 runs batted in, and OPS for you OPS lovers of 865, which I'm told is good. The question, as we dance around here and do the boogie, the question, do you believe that San Francisco slugger Rafael Devers has been removed from off-season flea market conversation? So on this one, I am agnostic on this. Here's the problem with the Rafael Devers love fest, which is going on right now by many baseball media dopes. The numbers, which are very solid, better than that, I would say, and better than solid, that doesn't make him a dependable player. And the general manager, Buster Posey, from what I understand, he really wanted to trade Rafael Devers at the deadline, and nobody really wanted him. They're like, well, we'll take him. He's got a bad contract. He's not worth the contract. So we'll take him, but you got to give us a little bit of this, a little bit of that. That was an indictment of Rafael Devers. That was a referendum on Rafael Devers. And so he went out, and to his credit, he has monster mashed with some of the most hollow stats we've ever seen. You talk about having little to no impact on wins and losses, and yet putting up numbers that the nerds have their pants around their ankles for. That's essentially what Rafael Devers has done. And he hasn't been able to change his attitude issues. You know what this reminds me of? It's like an NBA player playing in like DeMar DeRozan playing in Sacramento, averaging 25 points a game. Well, whoop-de-damn-do. Whoop-de-damn-do. You know, whee! You got a lot of points. Did it help your team win? No. Buster Posey is trying to put something together. You know, you talk about that giant culture and all that. When they were winning with Bruce Bochy as the manager back in the day, they had a bunch of annoying, pesky players that were not necessarily the greatest players. They had a couple guys that were good, but they, in most part, they just had players that played with grit, and Buster Posey wants that type of team with accountability. I guess the word is dirtbags, not Long Beach State dirtbags, but they want dirtbags. Guys who will treat every ground ball like somebody's insulted their mother and or kicked their puppy right in the face, and they'll go do it. And San Francisco, they need more players like that. And from Rafael Devers, it's like they need more of a lunch pail thing. He's more of a designer luggage guy. He's designer luggage guy. And Devers already had that messy divorce in Boston over positional flexibility and not being a team player. He didn't want to embrace a different role. So does that prove that he's a locker room tumor, what happened in Boston and the fact the Giants were trying to trade him up until the deadline? No, but it sure makes your mind wander. Right? The only thing that will save Rafael Devers from being tossed out into the trade market is if there is no trade market, which there likely will not be because of a work stoppage coming to Major League Baseball. So there will be no trades, so it doesn't matter. You get all schmaltzy about this, that, and the other thing with Rafael Devers, but the reality is there will likely be no trades because everything will be shut down because there'll be no agreement between the players and the owners because the owners want a salary cap, which baseball doesn't need, and the players know that, and so they're not going to take a deal, and they'll have to work something else out. It is the Ben Maller Show. If you would like to be part, you can join us right now at 877-99 on Fox. That's 877-996-6369. Coming up later this hour, we do have Benny versus the Penny for the Thursday night primetime game. And we'll give you who we like in that game as it's Buffalo hosting the Lions. They're opening up the new stadium there for Bills Mafia. We'll take your calls. 877-99 on Fox. 877-996-6369. Also on X at Ben Maller. That's at Ben Maller if you'd like to be part of the show. So you're saying you're just like the janitor. You're just like the janitor. We'll get to that, and we will do it next. However, oh, yeah, don't sit there on your tuchus. Come on. We're speeding through the show. It is the A block, and what hour is it? Let's see if we can find out. What hour?
3: Number two.
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22: Week one in the NFL is a wrap. The Seahawks stiff-armed the Pats in Seattle, while the Bills took the Texans on a haunted hayride. The Bears couldn't stop scoring in Carolina, and the Giants get the win in Harbaugh's blue debut. It's week two in the NFL. 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
1: So as we hang out together here early on a Thursday, later this hour, Benny versus the Penny. I'll tell you who will win against the spread, who should win against the spread, my opinion. That'll be coming up later this hour. Benny versus the Penny, right back on the radio where it belongs. So that'll be coming up for you in a little bit. In the meantime, if you want to get on the air, there's the Penny warming up right now. You can say hello at 877-99 on Fox. Also on X, at Ben Maller. That is at Ben Maller. Be part of the program that way. Lorena is here. Say hello to her at FSR Tech Queen.
2: Yo, what up?
1: There you go. And say hi to Koopaloop, a Bronco fan. That's a Bronco fan. Your comments can and will be used against you in the court of the Maller Militia. So please, please act accordingly.
2: Octopussy.
1: Just Josh in Cincinnati writes in, routine fly ball in the Mets outfield. Yes, it is past the hand grenade. That is it. Kaboom. Absolutely. What else do we have? Let's see. Page down. Joey, the bellman, writes in. He says, Ben, my friend, until the public starts boycotting games and turns off their televisions and their laptops, I'm afraid these guys will continue to get paid big money with dismal results. So from the great Joey, the bellman. Well, I was convinced during the pandemic when there were no sports that that would have been the point of demarcation. There would have been some changes. It seems like that didn't really change much. And even with the cable television market is almost dead. Cable TVs on life sports can be pretty much gone by 2030 or so. So like the next 4 years, the sports broadcast will not be on cable television. At least the regional broadcast will not exist. So what happens then? Double O Mexican in San Diego writes in, says 10 out of 10 on the Maller monologue. Something, or someone rather, give that Mr. Softy Sean Manaya our participation trophy so he can stop whining. Yeah. No, they practice. They work hard. Double O Mexican, they work hard. I can't stand work hard guy. I don't like work hard guy. I've been around a lot of work hard guys. Anyone that loves to brag about how hard they work, I don't think they work hard. Because the people that I've known that truly work hard, that have really tough jobs and work hard, they don't sit around telling everyone how hard they work. You know why? Because they're actually working. That's why. They just do the job. They're not out. The people that are like, oh, man, I work so much. It's like, okay, you're not actually working that much if you have time to bitch about how much you're working. Ferg Dog writes in, says, Ben, why can't Snellzilla stay healthy for longer than a month at a time? Is he cursed, or do you think this happened to anyone dumb enough to be friends with David Vasse? Well, I'm sure Vasse will massage that injury for Blake Snell. I'm sure he's on that right now, and everything will be good to go. Chip in the Q's writes in, says, A-plus on the opening monologue this hour. Anyone who's whining, Chip says, about baseball talk during football season should remember how just a short time ago, the sports media was totally focused on nothing but FIFA soccer, tennis, and golf, while basically ignoring the four major team sports. I do recall that dark period of time during the summer. It was very difficult. Somehow we all survived. It was famine. There was absolute famine. The Baltimore Freeloader account writes in, Baltimore Freeloader account says, these loser Mets fans are a special breed of stupid. Clearly, they don't pay attention. The Orioles have been doing that all season, just like the Mets have been underachieving all season. Shout out to all the Met fans who came out and embarrassed themselves just like their team. Very harsh. Very attacking. Attacking the New York Mets. The Mets are happy. They should be very happy. They actually got people in the crowd there for that. Let's go to the phones, and we say hello to Andrea, the astrology insider. And she's in Berkeley here. And a little birdie tells me, and I can't, as you understand, Andrea, we can't do shout-outs. We're not a morning show, so I cannot wish you a happy birthday. Right. I wish I could, but I'm not able to do that. I hope you understand. I know you're You're turning 21 again, so it's a big birthday for a young lady. So happy birthday, yes. Andrea. You have a lot to look forward to.
3: You go. Thank you, Ben. Appreciate the good vibes. Thank you.
1: Yes. What's going on? You're a Mets fan. Were you cheering for Pete Alonso? Yeah.
3: Yeah, you know, he was one of my favorite Mets. I think you might recall, I would call in and say, Pete Alonso is tuned into Mercury retrograde cycles. And someone said, oh, hey, Pete, how'd you break out of your slump? And he goes, well, Mercury came out of retrograde. Do you remember that he said that?
1: Yes, I do. I do remember. Yeah. We talked about that on the show. That's right. Yes.
3: So, yeah, pretty
1: is there
3: cool.
1: Is there any kind of cosmic event that we should know about right around now? Or is it pretty calm out there?
3: Oh, let's see. Well, we got the fall equinox coming up in a few days, September 21st. So we got the end of summer.
1: Oh, that's right. Next week we head into fall. Okay.
3: Exactly right. I'll be doing my astrology newsletter. And,
1: to me, fall means some people say you got to go to like drive through Vermont to see the leaves change and the beautiful trees of the Northeast. To me, fall means a pumpkin spice latte. That's what it means. When I see those, that to me, that's in California, that's the leaves changing colors. When you go to Starbucks and they've got the pumpkin spice latte, that is a sign it is fall.
3: Yes, because I grew up on, you know, the East Coast in New York, and we had the change of seasons and the leaves. But you know what? We have some really beautiful leaves and changing of color of the leaves right here in California, in Berkeley and the Bay Area. So I've been pleasantly surprised and enjoying as well.
1: Some beautiful forests here in California. Of course, many of them are cut down to build houses, but it's the sequoia trees and whatnot. But there's still some left, a few of them.
3: Yes, Mother Nature doing her

0: break for dinner. But yeah, I'm scheduled to do a reading for another Virgo. So,
1: good luck. Good luck with that. And say hello, Virgo in service. Our friend Andrea, happy birthday there, Andrea. There,
2: happy birthday, Andrea.
1: Bay Area,
0: Lorena and Coop and Ben and Maller Militia.
1: We're going to meet one of these days. We'll get together. We'll have a meet and greet, and we'll hang out. We'll hang out. We'll have a good time.
0: There she goes. That'd be fun.
1: All right. Thank you, Andrea. There she goes, the birthday girl, our friend Andrea. Let's say hello to Andre. Andre and his dog, Willis, our pal Andre, in the Commonwealth. Hello, Andre.
3: What's going on, Ben? It's good to be with you. Listen, yeah, Willis is fired up. We'll get him.
2: And also with you.
3: Yes, indeed. These folks talking about how hard they work. They can't help but mention the hours that they putting in. You know, they sleep in the office working 4, 5, 6, 7 hours. Ben, you know Signetti? Kurt Signetti? You know the guy who says just Google me? 90 minutes his practices. In, out, efficient, doesn't say two words. All right, and it seems to be working out well for him. Tony Dungy's another guy. He's talking about, listen, I made it clear. We're going to be home for dinner with our family. We don't have to sleep in our office. You know, so we concur on that. You know, in terms of the I work hard guy, you spend more time complaining about the hours that you're working rather than, you know, doing what you're supposed to be doing. Willis over here, he's not under
1: the age. And Andre, I'm glad you brought up NFL coaches. There is no one that loves to tell you how hard they work more than NFL coaches. They love it. And I'm convinced certain percentage of these head coaches in the NFL, the reason they spend so much time at work is they can't stand their families. They don't like their wives. They don't like their kids. They just want to stay at the football office and they don't want to deal with life. So they just sit there and fuddle around with their whatever, and that's it.
3: Right. They should have learned from McNulty and The Wire, right, when him and Lester were going back and forth. Look, the job is not going to save you. The cuffs go on, string a belt, and then what happens after that? You're sitting in a room by yourself, all right? You got to face facts. And then stop complaining about, you know, especially if you have a good job, just do your job. And then go home because those are the greater things. You know what I mean? So work is a means to an end. It's not an end in and of itself, all right? It's a mean. So we got to get that straightened out. Now, look, Ben, you're talking about Mr. Devers over there, okay? We dealt with it here in the Commonwealth, all right? This guy, again, he's the malcontent. Nothing's good enough for him. He didn't have, as you said, the team. We need some positional flexibility. Did Alex Rodriguez, excuse me, did Derek Jeter have a pity party, a tantrum, when the Yankees bring in A-Rod? Okay? And actually, it was A-Rod who said, no, I'm going to go over to third base. I'm not going to make a big thing because I know you already have Jeter at shortstop. We're going to make this thing work. I'm going to make a ton of money. I want to be in the spotlight. It's a win-win. Devers has no sense of this. Okay? Any little minor thing, and now it's a huge deal. Okay? And that was the way it was here in the Commonwealth. And now we're dealing with the same things out there. You know, you fool me once, shame on you. Fool me twice. You might have to look in the mirror, Mr. Devers. It might be you as we go into the postseason. In conclusion, now we got other callers here. The Browns. Deshaun Watson, again, blaming society, Ben. Talking, wow, what do you expect me to do? Throw up for 3, 4? No, Deshaun, what we expect is you to be out of the NFL in 3 more games. Because that's what you have, this ridiculousness. In the preseason, blaming society and the fans and the media. Now after 1 game, you lose to Jacksonville. You look at, and the other thing about this, I think it's a little bit of Freudian here. He looks across at Trevor Lawrence, Ben, another Clemson quarterback, right? Top overall pick. How's his career going? And over here, you're making excuses. No, I know you got other callers, Ben. Deshaun, 3 more games. You keep up with this foolishness. They're going to go to Shador because they don't care about winning in Cleveland. They're in the March for Arch, all right? And you're not even going to be a Jameis Winston. You're not even going to be Jameis, who I like to see in the Giants locker room, shirt off, happy, you know, even though he's not even playing. He might be out of football altogether. Ben, thanks for taking the call. I'm going to continue to try to hold on now that we're back in the school, but I got to have my Maller Militia membership. We'll see you, Ben.
1: Yes. All right, there he goes, Andre, educating the youth of America, the future generations. Time now for the Instant Trivia. We'll have Benny versus the Penny for that island game here on Thursday night. Here's the Instant Trivia, though. It's a baseball question. The Orioles first baseman Pete Alonso became only the third player ever to hit his 300th home run against a franchise for which he had played at least 1,000 games. He joins the Twins and Angels outfielder Torrey Hunter and blank. Again, Pete Alonso, just the third player ever to hit his 300th career home run against a franchise against his

0: franchise, which he played at least 1,000 games for. He joins Torrey Hunter and blank. That's the instant trivia. The answer. We'll get to it. We'll do it next.
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0: 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And real quick, the instant trivia. O's first baseman Pete Alonso, only the third player ever to hit his 300th home run against a franchise for which he played at least 1,000 games, joins Torrey Hunter and blank. That is the question. What is the answer? And let's see, does anyone know the answer? Roy Tarpley, guessed by Robin, the 3-2-1. There's a name we haven't heard in a while. Mr. 3000 from King Rory. Dean Palmer, solid name from Alf, the alien opiner. Who else? Page down. Let's see here. Daryl Hyde, the right field chalk line strawberry from Mark in Queens. The Maller Show quote account says Zarly Zalapsky. Do you have an answer, Lorena?
1: Fran Drescher.
0: Tigers legend Willie Horton. Willie Horton. I believe he was with the Rangers, I believe, when he did it against the Tigers. Here we go. Here we go. Here we go.
2: Time to roll.
3: Welcome in, militia.
4: Speaking of winners,
3: can you handle more Maller mayhem?
5: Ladies and gentlemen.
6: Ladies and gentlemen.
3: It's time now for Benny versus the Penny.
0: That it is, and we're heading into week two of the NFL season. A little Thursday night football. Lions and Bills, couple of teams that won opening weekend. The Bills opened a 3.5-point favorite. That line is up to 4.5 on DraftKings right now on Amazon TV there, Amazon Prime, with Al Michaels and Herbie. They will have the call from Highmark Stadium in Orchard Park, New York. And the storyline here is rather simple. First regular season game in Buffalo's new stadium. You got a couple of teams that have been pretty good in recent years. Both teams off to the good start. Buffalo and Detroit tied with 36 victories apiece over their last 50 regular season games. So they've had similar runs in the regular season. The gambling market on DraftKings, the Bills a 4.5-point favorite. As we said, most of the tickets and the handle in favor of the Buffalo Bills. And the pick, I'm going to take the Buffalo Bills here. I'm going to take the Buffalo Bills. And by the way, those lines courtesy of DraftKings Sportsbook. And I'm going to take the team from Buffalo here. I usually take underdogs, but I'm going to take the Bills as a favorite. Here's why. The Lions' secondary sucks. The Josh Allen against a secondary that gave up 410 passing yards to Tyler Shuck. Are you kidding me? And then the Detroit offensive line is compromised. They have three offensive linemen. Their starting center's out, their right tackle and their left guard are out. It's a short week. They also played overtime against the Saints. Historically, since 2000, teams playing Thursday night football immediately after an overtime game are 6-25 against the spread. So there's a lot of reasons to like Buffalo. The formula, Josh Allen gets the bad Detroit secondary, a battered offensive line, short week. I will be taking the Bills Mafia, and I'll lay the 4.5 points. Koopaloop, who does the Penny like in this matchup?
7: Ben, the Penny reads the injury report as well.
0: Oh, come on! Come on!
7: Picking the Bills.
0: Come on!
7: Hey, the
0: bull crap!
7: What? I swear. But hey, the other picks that we did off the air, those were a little bit different.
0: Yes, and I did beat the Penny, I believe, by like one game. I have the math. I don't have time to get the math.
1: Wow, good
0: up,
1: job.
0: But yeah. Neither one of us did great, but I did better. And that's really, as you know, that's all that matters. I want to win. I want to win all the games, but I just want to beat the Penny. That's the pick.
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22: 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Another home run for Pete. 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
21: 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They outscored the Braves 8-4. Reds defeated the Dodgers 6-2, and the Brewers held on 5-4 against the Pirates. Milwaukee has a 3-game lead on LA for the number one seed in the National League. They also own the tiebreaker. The Padres roll past the Rockies 9-3, and the Marlins defeated the Diamondbacks 4-3. The NCAA's FBS Oversight Committee said on Wednesday that it does not have the authority to overturn the result of Western Michigan's controversial loss to Michigan, but they said that the instant replay protocols were not followed by the Big Ten, and if they had been, the outcome of the game would have been different. I'm Monsi Bolaños.
23: Okay, let's get started.
24: Ben Maller saying this.
0: Now it blows.
24: Saying that.
0: Genetic phone booth.
24: And
0: Billy Crystal.
25: They held a webinar
0: on how not to play the position. He is such a Mr. Softy that he can't play back-to-back.
24: With a big dog touch.
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0: Stay away, stay away, stay away. Welcome in the beginning of another hour of the Ben Maller Show. We are in the air everywhere. That's right. I know. It's rather shocking. I realize that. Yeah. With bulldust. We have a lot of bulldust here. I don't know why. And this is where imagination comes to life. Unless it doesn't. Coast to coast, border to border, and beyond on the vast and lyrically powerful microphones of FSR emanating live from the headquarters. This is your hot take headquarters. You give us a couple minutes. We'll either give you a headache or a hot take and possibly both. I know. Well, you are. There must be some big video game thing coming up. Blake Snell's hurt again. If you'll check on that. We are guaranteed human, last we checked, before some AI replaces us. From the world-famous Fox Sports Radio studios, where Trucker Shane and Big Rig Rob got together and said, you know, we would really like some bull. And I said, as long as my nice friend from Ottawa, Paul in Ottawa, chimes in, we're good. And then he said, well, I don't know about Paul in Ottawa, but how about the Cape Cod Paperboy? 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Nice guy. 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So our lead this hour, our lead story, don't bury the lead, man. It's a hybrid story. Our lead is from the company memo, because there's nothing I like more than memos from giant conglomerates. I love them. I love them. I love them. I love them. I love them, unless I don't. So we have learned that the NFL sent out a league-wide memo declaring that Xavien Harris and Daquan Wright are ineligible to play for any NFL team during the 2026 season. Now, you don't know who those guys are. Xavien Harris and Daquan Wright are football players. They were trying to play at LSU. Harris is a defensive tackle, and Daquan Wright is a tight end. And Harris was in training camp, I believe, with the Saints. I think Wright was with the Browns. And they played for Lane Kiffin at Ole Miss. And they entered training camp as undrafted free agents. So they got released. And then they said, okay, I'm going to do the hop, skip, and jump. And I'm going to go over and I'm going to go play college football again. You can't do that. Yeah, want to bet? So they went through the courts. They battled the courts, and turned out that LSU, realizing that they did not want to deal with the Southeastern Conference and the NCAA and all that, LSU decided not to actually put them on the roster. They did the old okey-doke. So if you haven't been following this, perhaps not, this got cranked up a couple of notches because Xavier Harris, the defensive tackle who had been in camp with the Saints, we are told that he actually worked out for the Green Bay Packers this week. Can you imagine that? So he goes to camp with the Saints, not good enough to make the Saints, goes to LSU to play for LSU. They say, we can't do that because we'll get in trouble. And then he goes back to the NFL to Green Bay to try out. Now, it turns out that that is what inspired the memo from the NFL. Now, how do we know the memo exists? Because the NFL made sure all of their useful idiots in the media promoted it on social media. And the attorneys for these two players are considering other legal options. Of course, many social media pundits are portraying these people as victims of the system. So that is a good jumping off point. Let us discuss. You're going to go thumbs up or you're going to go thumbs down? Thumbs up or thumbs down on Xavier Harris and Daquan Wright being done dirty by Lane Kiffin and LSU and Big Sporty? So my take on this, I've got Sippy Cup, Cash Register, and Burger King. And we will combine all of these things together and enjoy a nice, cool breeze is what we're going to enjoy. I know. It's going to be lovely. Now, to lead off here, can we please, please stop the praying at the Tabernacle of Victimhood, the Church of Victimhood? These guys took a calculated risk, and it turns out that it was a defective calculator, and it went kaboom, and it exploded. It exploded. I don't know either one of these guys, neither do you, but Xavier Harris and Daquan Wright, they chased Lane Kiffin to LSU after they didn't make NFL rosters. They chased Lane Kiffin like kids following around the ice cream truck, and now the truck left the neighborhood, okay? And they each had a sippy cup. They had the sippy cup ready to enjoy more of the nectar of the NIL gods. They were going to LSU not because they loved the college experience. They were going there because they were going to get paid. And that turned out to ignite a war between Baton Rouge and the Southeastern Conference that spilled right into the professional football ranks. And so these guys couldn't stick in the NFL, which is no crime. Many people don't make NFL rosters because of politics or they're just not good enough. And then they couldn't make it on the LSU roster for the same reason, because that would have caused more problems. And LSU genuflected because of the pressure. And now the NFL says, you cannot come back. We broke up with you. You can't come back. This is the personification of being in the football Bermuda Triangle. It is. So you wonder, like, what's next? Where do these guys go? So they can't go to college. They can't go to the NFL. I'm assuming they can't go play for the Winnipeg Blue Bombers because the CFL usually follows the lead of the NFL. So what's left? Do they go to, like, Europe? Is there a team in Budapest? The Budapest Fighting Goulash? They can go play for that team. These guys knew it was risky business, and they did it anyway. I don't think of them as victims. They went for the money, not for the love of the game or anything like that. I don't blame them for trying to get the money, but let's not sit here. And it's like a double-edged sword. It's like, well, you know, they really wanted to play football. No, they wanted the money in Lane, I'm sure. I'm imagining there was a lot of negotiations. Hey, you guys aren't going to make it in the NFL. We'll pay you more than you'll make on the practice squad. Okay, that sounds good. I'll show up. And so they've gone from the NFL, try to make a roster guy, to NCAA litigants, to football's version. You know what they are? They're like Tom Hanks in that movie, The Terminal. Remember that old Tom Hanks movie, The Terminal? They're just kind of stuck. They're stuck in The Terminal. And that's where they are. I hope they enjoy the food court at the terminal. All right, furthermore, to the judges' chambers. The judges' chambers we go. And that is where the NCAA has admitted. The NCAA has admitted the replay officials goofed. Who goofed? I've got to know. That would be the replay officials in that Michigan. Michigan 13-12 win over Western Michigan on the Hail Mary. And the NCAA announcing that instant replay protocols, quote, were not followed. Let me repeat that for those of you who are intoxicated and working and tired and not paying attention. The NCAA announced that instant replay protocols, quote, were not followed on the second to last play of the game. Now, the most damning part of this, the juiciest part of this story, is the NCAA conceded, quote, had the proper protocols been followed, the outcome of that game would have been different, close quote. So that means they're changing the decision. They're taking a win away from Michigan and doing the right thing and giving Western Michigan a victory, right? No. Despite the clear admission acknowledging that the mistake effectively screwed over the Broncos of Western Michigan and forever changed the result, the NCAA decided that Michigan's victory will remain a win, even though it wasn't a win. They lost in regulation and were given one more play. And they will not overturn it. They claim, oh, we can't do anything. We're not allowed to do it. Yeah. If I was at Western Michigan, oh, my God. All right, so the question, what is the NCAA's message on Western Michigan getting screwed by Michigan on the replay shenanigans? What message are they sending? So before I get to that, if I was Western Michigan, I would be on a rampage. I would be on an absolute rampage. I would. But the NCAA's message to Western Michigan is basically, congratulations, you guys won in regulation. You were right. I hope you enjoyed the loss. I hope you really enjoyed the loss. And why did it take, what, 3 weeks after? 3 weeks after the Big Ten replay boobs, the replay booth boobs went full Ocean's 11 and manufactured an extra second that didn't exist anywhere. The NCAA finally admitted the replay protocol was not followed and that the outcome would have been different, which is, the translation on that is Western Michigan won 12-7. But if you read the sign on the cash register, well, what's that say? I can't read. Well, the sign on the cash register says all sales are fine. It's the equivalent. What the NCAA is doing here is the equivalent of catching the bank robber on 4K, finding the money that they stole from the bank in the trunk and getting a signed confession from the bank robber saying, hey, I did it. And here's how I did it, and here's where the money is. And then the federal judge says, well, I know you robbed the bank, and you confessed to it, and we have it on 4K, and we have all the evidence you're guilty. But since you already spent some of the money, we're just going to forget about it and let you enjoy it. We're just going to let you enjoy it. And we live in the era of ballless leadership in sports. We do. We do. Major League Baseball had a team cheat in the World Series in 2017. We didn't know about it till 2019. They cheated in the MLB-produced World Series video for the a-holes from Houston. You could see the table they were using to cheat. Baseball knew they cheated because one of the players on the team said they cheated. And Rob Manfred, the toothless commissioner of Major League Baseball, he didn't have the balls. He didn't have the balls to take away that Fugazi World Series and properly suspend Altuve and Bregman and all those other schmucks. And here we are again. The NCAA said things have changed. No, they haven't. The people running the NCAA said, listen, you robbed the bank. We know you'd robbed the bank. You got the cash. We found the cash in the trunk of your car. You signed a confession. We have your fingerprints everywhere, your DNA everywhere. But you already spent some of the money, so we're good. Just enjoy yourself. That's it. The NCAA has turned instant replay into the purge. Apparently, the rules matter right up until someone successfully breaks them. So Michigan gets a win they didn't earn. They lost in regulation. Western Michigan gets an apology shaped participation trophy. That's great for them. And the NCAA essentially hangs a mission accomplished oversight banner, and they can hang that right over the big house. Right over the big house. All right, last thing. To the Wells Fargo Bank or Bank of America, whatever your favorite bank is, six major college football programs, it has been revealed, are spending either over or close to $50 million on their payroll. $50 million on their player payroll. Woo! The big spenders are the Ohio State University, dot the I, the Oregon Ducks, quack, quack, quack, quack, quack. How embarrassing is that? How embarrassing is that? All that money they lost to the Okies. Yikes. Texas, Hook'em Horns, LSU, Baton Rouge, Texas A&M, and Miami. Those are the teams. Those are the six big spenders. Now, this comes from the old gray lady, The Athletic. They claim to have contacted 70 college football sources, and these are all estimates. They have estimates on all 68 major college football programs. Now, it is interesting to know that exact dollars are impossible to verify because college football player compensation figures, unlike all the professional other professional sports, and college is professional, unlike the other professional leagues, they're not publicly disclosed. They're not. They're just not. So the question, you've got half a dozen power programs, who are pushing $50 million in payrolls. At what point did college football become the NFL light without a salary cap? So it actually happened a couple of years back, right under your nose. Right about the time Nick Saban quit and Coach K quit because they couldn't handle the new world order. Yeah, right then. It's the NFL. College football is the NFL with worse bookkeeping and a chemistry class that nobody actually attends. And some, and I love these sweet spirits, some of you idiots call these student athletes, which is just hilarious. Just hilarious. You know who the student athletes are? The people on the rowing team. They're the student athletes. The softball team. They're the student athletes. The football and basketball team, men's football and basketball, forget about it. It's hilarious to call them student athletes. They're students the same way the guy that wears the Burger King crown is royalty. This just in to Fox Sports Radio, not actual royalty. And if that's the case, if they are royalty, when I was a kid, I used to have one of those paper Burger King royalty, you know, one of those paper crowns. So I guess I'm royalty. So you have six programs pushing $50 million payrolls, and they're trying to jam some kind of legislation through Congress which will limit this. They're claiming it's not as bad as you see, but I promise you, the people that are bankrolling that are the people from the universities. They're not doing that out of the kindness of their heart. They're doing that to try to put the toothpaste back in the tube. That's what they're trying to do. So you've got six teams about $50 million or higher. You've got boosters out there who are paying Jerry Jones, they're paying players like they're Jerry Jones. They're playing Jerry Jones, doing some Jerry Jones cosplay. You've got coaches running around with blank checks, like just a bunch of drunken sailors at last call. And then one of these $50 million rosters loses to a team that spends half as much, and we get the usual garbage. Well, we've just got to execute better and all that, and the other team is there as well. But the other team gets paid, but just not as much. Now, we just had an example of this where Oregon, which is believed to spend about $50 million against Oklahoma State, which I think their payroll is only $20 million. Yeah. You imagine if you're an Oregon booster and you hear the coach say, well, we just got to execute better. Execute? You have enough money to buy the freaking Avengers, and you ended up losing to the Paw Patrol. Like, what is that? If you need $50 million to go 9-3, congratulations. You did not build a program. You held a bonfire, and you lit the boosters' money on fire. Burn, baby, burn, and you called it part of the culture. It's all part of the culture. Anyway, it is the Ben Maller Show. You play that numbers racket, you can go on and on and on playing that numbers racket. 877-99 on Fox. If you'd like to be part, also on X, at Ben Maller. That's at Ben Maller. You can join the fun. Later this hour, we have Ask Ben. So if you want to send your questions in, hashtag Ask Ben. Hashtag Ask Ben. That'll be coming up here in a little bit. So you can do that right now. And also call in at 877-99 on Fox. Time now, though, for the Maller Riddle of the Day. And here's the Maller Riddle of the Day. Former MVP Bills quarterback Josh Allen lost his train of thought during a press conference this week because blank paid a visit. And he struggled briefly to continue his answer. Again, that's Bills quarterback Josh Allen lost his train of thought during a news conference this week because blank paid a visit, and he struggled to continue his answer. And that is the Maller Riddle of the Day. The answer, we'll get to it. We'll do it next. However, it is the A block as we move the needle forward. What hour is it?
1: Number three.
0: Well, good news. 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

0: 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You can answer the Maller Riddle of the Day. You can do that on X at Ben Maller. 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You can also call in at 877-99-FOX. We have Ask Ben, hashtag Ask Ben, coming up in a little bit this hour. Lorena is here, FSR Tech Queen.
1: Hi, Bill.
0: There she is in Koopaloop at A Bronco Fan. That's A Bronco Fan. Your comments can and will be used against you in the kangaroo court that is the Maller Militia. Back to it. And here is the Maller Riddle of the Day. The Maller Riddle of the Day. Bills quarterback Josh Allen lost his train of thought recently. It was during a press conference because blank paid a visit and he struggled to continue his answer. He was so verklempt by that. That is the Maller Riddle of the Day. Let's see, does anyone know the answer to the Maller Riddle of the Day? Alf, the alien opiner, says the handsome hoarder. King Rory going with Andy the comic book guy is his answer. A show legend, rest in peace, the character that was Andy the comic book guy. I believe he transitioned out of comic books, but that does look like him. That does look like him. What else do we have? Let's see. Page Dan, Mikey P, I guess he liked that we mentioned Paw Patrol. We cover all the bases. The Jersey Devil from Late Night Drug Tester. Who else do we have? Page Dan, Milkman Mike said the ant. Ant showed up there. Mrs. Flo popped up all of a sudden. Now, what else do we have? Let's see. Page Dan, can't read that. The Ghost of Old Yeller from Chance. Is that 2% chance? I think it is. Fudgy,
1: I love that
0: in,
1: movie.
0: Fudgy in Boston says the Hershey Squirt Gods from Fudge. Hate when that happens. Hate when that happens. Andy in Lionel Lakes, Minnesota says Josh Allen lost his train of thought when Kermit the Frog walked into the room. Ronald McDonald from Donkey Sausage. Who else? Page Dan. Stevie Meatballs said something to do with Shark Week. That is the answer. Dennis the Menace paid a visit from Not a Burner. I recognize that. Jim Kelly from Analog Al. Sydney Sweeney, guessed by Ink of Terror. That's his answer. Phylexis from Eek in Roseville, Minnesota. Hulk Hogan from Filler Up Phil. DJ Spin, our buddy Patrick in San Diego, going with LT Lawrence Taylor. Page Dan, we'll skip over that one. JT the Wingman went with the Muffin Man as his answer. Maller Prop Guy said Robbie the Josh Allen Fan is the correct answer. Fat Daddy says Josh Allen lost his concentration because the FSR Tech Queen showed up. All right. Let's see here. Lorena, do you have an answer? Bills quarterback Josh Allen lost his train of thought this week during a press conference because blank paid a visit and he struggled to continue his answer.
1: I think Khaleesi, mother of dragons, rode in on a dragon.
0: Okay, is that correct? Let's find out. Here we go.
2: Wrong.
0: You were so close. You were right there. You almost had it. Almost had it. And unfortunately, no. Turns out that Bills quarterback, Josh Allen, lost his train of thought during a news conference because a spider paid a visit. Kind of reminds me of you, Lorena, a little bit, right? Come on. Did you ever find the flying cockroach in your car?
1: No, and all my traps are still empty, so okay. I'm just hopeful it's gone.
0: Probably flew out of the car. Or it's crawling on your seat right now.
1: Ugh.
0: It's possible that that's going on there. But the Josh Allen, big bad Josh Allen. And it was a little bit of a little bitty spider, little itty bitty spider. Now, I'm told if the spiders have bright colors, they'll kill you. Right, they're the ones like the ones that have the ones that don't have the right colors are not really deadly or anything like that. It's just the big, or not the big ones, but the ones that have the like the bright yellow and that kind of stuff. Those are the ones that
1: yeah.
0: Mm-hmm.
1: Yeah.
0: All right, let's go to the phones. It is a call-in show, plausibly, at 877-99 on Fox. That's 877-996-6369. And let's say hello to... Let's go to Steve in Manhattan. Hello, Steve-O. Welcome. We have Ask Ben coming up later this hour. But first, Steve in Manhattan.
2: Ben, distinguished panel, expanding audience, welcome to Hee Haw. Listen, guys, I haven't called in a while, but I've still been listening. And this show was fabulous. And, I mean, everybody, they know that the Jets won the Bonehead Bowl Sunday with Saller and Brian the Bonehead and Mike Singletary's mini-me, Aaron Glenn. And the Jets are just the Jets, but the Tennessee Titans, I mean, when you got Brian Bonehead and Saller there, I guess they're in the driver's seat for Arch Manning. The Jet fans were hoping they would get Arch Manning, but let's see what happens anyway. Let's see if the Colts could lose out or Cowboys lose out because the Jets have their pick. But the Jets also have the worst pick between Green Bay and Dallas because Dallas owns Green Bay picks. Let's see if they get lucky because the Jets... They really never get lucky.
0: Are we focused? And, are we focused again, already, Steve? Man, are we focused on the 2027 NFL draft? We haven't even played more than 1 week of the regular season, and we're already looking ahead to the draft. Am I correct on that?
2: Three. Come on, a couple of bats and a can of beer. That's nonsense. And Pete Alonso always looks like, to me, like Mark McGwire when he hits a home run. But I'm guessing a few more pounds. And Mark and Pete Alonso is going to look like Book Powell because he's getting up there. And the Mets are just a dumb franchise for letting this guy go. But that's typical Met baseball, typical Jet baseball too, football, whatever you want to call it, with Geno Smith at the helm there. It's not going to be a good team. And listen, guys, this thing about AM radio. In cars, they don't put AM radio away. How are they going to get Steve from Manhattan if they don't put the AM radio in cars? What kind of nonsense is that? Like, you know what I'm saying? There are some people who help build AM radio. I'll give you a quick story. When they banned me from all the stations in New York, I didn't, you know, make a big deal out of it. I just went national. I called local shows around the country.
0: Steve, calm down. All right, because I, if I'm not mistaken, the House passed a bill that requires AM radio in cars. So you're fine. You're okay. You don't need to get all worked up. People do change their listening habits, though, and a lot of people have moved on to the streaming. I know you're old school, Steve, in Manhattan. 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Whatever.
2: I get you guys on the app, and plus, it passed the House. 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There's a few more procedures that have got to go. But, folks,
0: That's bureaucracy. That's how it works in that town. There's 8 million hoops you got to jump through. That's why nothing ever gets done in this country, because of that kind of crap. On that note, Steve, thank you for that. 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Why not? 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
0: If there's no humans on radio, get rid of all radio. If you got to have humans. You're such a shock jock, Maller. You want to hear human beings on radio? Yes, guaranteed human. 2% chance is next. Hello, 2% chance. Welcome. 2% chance? Is there a 1% chance? Oh, there he is. There he is. All right, calm down. Calm down.
3: You got me? So Khaleesi, the mother of dragons, is dead, so it'd be her ghost as well, just like the ghost of Old Yeller. So, to that answer.
1: Why does everyone gotta die?
3: Jon Snow had to take care of business.

0: what they do are egomaniacs. I could list, you know, like Tom Brady, for example, egomaniacs. He is the greatest college football coach of all time. The man is 77. He coached for a total of 50 years. If he wants to retire, let him retire. You know, when they said he couldn't adapt whenever they started doing the RPO, the man adapted. He brought in coaches that, you know, could help improve. He adjusted. He could, if he wanted to, he could have stuck it out, and he would have eventually won an Natty. That's why he is the GOAT. No question about it.
1: Right.
0: Cannot be denied.
1: What are we doing? You're in the Bible Belt. I think this is illegal. Take the knee pads off. Okay, we got it. You like Nick Saban. I understand. Good. Great. Wonderful. Outstanding. Good to know. Okay.
0: You must hate him, but also there's no.
1: I don't hate. Why do you think I hate him? Just because I said, I just told the truth. I'm paid to comment on this crap. Nick Saban went away because he didn't want to deal with the new world order in college sports, and he didn't want to deal with the over the table and the leveling of the playing field. All that, and that's what happened. So,
0: did he actually? You have some proof of that, or is that just? You know, you said it's a fact. It's an opinion.
1: What am I going to get sued for my opinion? You can't sue me for my opinion. I'm entitled to my opinion. Do you understand?
0: You're saying it's a fact.
1: All right. I got to go. You're annoying me. Real quick, Marla has something very important to add. She's in SoCal here in NoHo. That's a beautiful North Hollywood. Marla, what's going on, Marla?
2: Yes, Marla. Ben, because I haven't spoken in about 15 years, this was important. I saw that spider on the end interview, and it's a lot more dangerous than you think. It, no wonder Josh Allen was frightened. Identified that spider. That is what you've known as a violent spider. Very dangerous. You could have been killed. You can come in. It's a good thing, because I don't think they've got spider serum to counteract it, like Norcon. Yes. You know.
1: Are you saying that Josh Allen is like a hero, that he realized the danger?
2: He's lucky to be alive and even starting quarterback for the next game.
1: That's a great take. You know what? I'm gonna give you a golden ticket. You got to use it though before 15 years.
3: But I give you a golden ticket.
1: All right, thank you.
4: I would have reacted the exact same way, if we're being honest.
1: Yeah, you
4: know, I might have gotten up before he got up.
1: Yeah. You wouldn't have taken your shoe off and just slapped it? You
4: know, no, I'm not about spiders. Nah.
1: Okay. I got you. All right. It is the Ben Maller Show. We'll have more hot spider talk. Spider-Man. Get that. Right now, though, your comments, send them in. Questions, hashtag Ask Ben on X. We'll get to that, and we'll do it next.
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0: 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Thank you. 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
1: It's now time for.
2: Time for.
3: Well, hurry, hurry. I can hardly wait.
1: Ask Ben.
3: Twitter.
1: Send us your questions on Twitter now.
0: And away we go. It's Ask Ben. Your questions, our answers. Ben and friends as we go hog wild here on the show. And over for the reading of the questions to the Koopaloop.
4: All right, we're going to start off with a question from JT the Wingman. Now,
0: I met him.
4: Yes, me as well. Yeah. Now, he wants to know, and there's an image that accompanies this, but I'm going to try to explain it as best I can. Just, you know, stick with me. There's lots of choices. What is your favorite type of pretzel? Now, soft pretzel isn't on here. We've got the mini twist, just regular mini crunchy pretzels, sticks, sourdough nibblers, peanut butter filled, butter snaps. Those are the ones that kind of look like a checkered board. Honey wheat twist, honey mustard pieces, and balls.
0: All right, so JT, first of all, you're not including the soft pretzel, the street pretzel that you get in New York or Philadelphia.
4: Because that would obviously win. I feel that's why it's
0: exactly
4: not
0: on. Okay. All right. So I have in the past at times enjoyed a handful, or I've gotten at Costco those big peanut butter filled peanuts, and I enjoy them. That's my answer, Lorena.
5: I like those. They come in that big red and black bag, and they have they're super buttery.
4: The butter snaps?
5: No, but they're twisted and they're seasoned really nicely. They're not even on that list. Maybe down there.
4: The twists.
5: What are those called?
4: Okay. It says honey wheat twists, but it can be different flavors. I know what you're saying. So you like the twists.
5: I like the twists.
0: Yes. Yeah. What about you?
4: The only correct answer is the peanut butter filled. That's the only one.
0: That's the only one I've eaten of those regularly. So that's really the one I would go with. All right, next. What's next here? It's Ask Ben. Your questions, our answers. Hashtag Ask Ben. You can seal the deal. Here we go.
4: Gunner wants to know.
0: Oh, Gunner, how's Carolina doing, pal? That was very impressive defensively, Gunner.
4: What is your favorite horror movie?
0: Well, when I was a kid, it was always like Friday the 13th. That was very popular. I'm old, so that was popular. I don't know. I'm really not a big horror guy, so I generally don't go out of my way to watch them. What about you, Lorena?
5: We actually just watched it the other day, Insidious. I love that horror movie. I think it's great.
0: It's your jam. All right. Very good, Coop. What, any eye-popping, exhilarating, electrifying horror movies?
4: Well, I don't know. I don't know if everybody considers this a horror movie, but Silence of the Lambs is my favorite.
0: I guess it would be. Yeah.
4: If you want to go with one of the classics, then I got to go Halloween.
0: Halloween. Oh, that's not bad. Not bad. All right, what's next? It's Ask Ben. I'm surprised Gunner hasn't called to defend his team. Bad job by you. He's eating a tuna fish sandwich right now in the break room at Walmart. What's next? What do we got?
4: The King Rory would like to know, have you ever had to pass a kidney stone?
0: No, I have not. I have had I've had hemorrhoids. I've had, what else have I had? Oh, well, the gallbladder. That was the worst. The gallbladder is the worst. What about you, Lorena?
5: No, but I had an anatomy professor who brought in his to show us what it looked like. Those things are scary.
0: Yeah, I did not have that. I've had friends that have had it, though, and it's not ideal. What about you, Coop?
4: I have not, thank God. That sounds horrible. It did get to the point where I was drinking way too much soda, and it was like you're in danger of forming kidney stones.
0: Yeah.
4: And I changed my diet, and so we're okay now, I think.
0: So smart.
4: I hope.
0: You're out of the danger zone. You've taken care of it. You've done the copious amounts of treatment there. Just drink a lot of water.
4: Yeah, exactly. Exactly. Yeah, that's the key.
0: I mostly drink water. What's next? It's Ask Ben. Your questions, our answers, whether you're in the big city or out in the boondocks. It doesn't matter.
4: I'm sorry. I'm going to go back-to-back, belly-to-belly with King Rory questions because I want to ask this one.
0: You're just upsetting people, man.
4: I know. Do you prefer puffy or crunchy Cheetos?
0: Yeah, I'm a crunchy guy. I am. Occasionally, I'll go puff. But then I'm always going back to crunchy. What about you, Lorena?
5: Yeah, more of a crunchy girl. The cheesy poofs, they smell weird sometimes.
0: I just saw a video on how they make those. It's pretty wild. It's like the amount of corn they use to make the Cheetos. What about you, Coop?
4: I like the cheesy puffs. I like them. I don't know.
0: You like the puffy ones, not the crunchy ones.
4: Yeah, I like those ones better.
0: Well, no one's perfect. Now, what's next here? It's Ask Ben. Your questions, our answers. The whole operation. Here we go.
4: Well, we've been asked this many times before, but not by Georgia boy. He wants to know, have you ever broken a bone?
0: But not like a leg or an arm, like fingers and toes and things like that. What about you, Lorena?
5: No, I am safe. Never have I ever.
0: You just jinxed yourself. Koopaloop.
4: Nope, never.
0: You got to go out. And even a finger. We are get out there. Touch some grass. Come on.
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5: Week two of the NFL kicks off with Thursday Night Football as the Bills will be hosting the Lions, and it all starts at 8:15 p.m. Eastern Time. The Seahawks already ruled out quarterback Sam Darnold for week two against the Cardinals, while the Falcons have not named a starting quarterback for week two against the Panthers. In baseball, Pete Crow Armstrong homered twice on Wednesday as the Cubs defeated the Braves 8-4. Reds outscored the Dodgers 6-2, and starting pitcher Blake Snell left the game after the first inning due to left groin tightness. Brewers held on 5-4 against the Pirates, so Milwaukee has a three-game lead on LA for the number one seed in the National League. The Rangers topped the Red Sox 7-3. Royals had a 5-2 win over the Astros. Texas and Houston are tied for the division, but Houston owns a tiebreaker. Padres roll past the Rockies 9-3, and the Marlins defeated the Diamondbacks 4-3 in Arizona. I'm Monsi Bolaños.
19: Big Ben Mallett, the big dog.
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0: An NFL quarterback called out for their language, but it's not what you think. Welcome in the beginning of another hour of the Ben Maller Show. We are in the air everywhere. Chin's wagon as we step into the audio safari coast to coast, border to border, and beyond on the vast and euphorically powerful microphones of FSR emanating live from the store. 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Our friend Kathy in Madison, Rebecca the Ram fan, and Eileen, they all said, hey, can you tell me about that that draft thing? I said, well, no, it's not a draft thing. As Queen Roxanne knows, it's Draft Kings. The wait is over. Football is here, and how happy are we? 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The crown is yours. And we did have Benny versus the Penny for the Thursday night game tonight. We got Buffalo playing host to the Detroit Lions. And you'll have to go back and hear the podcast to get that pick against the spread as the Bills open up their new pigskin palace. Our lead, though, this hour is from the team that the Bills beat back in week one. We go to Houston, where a Texans legend and a Hall of Famer, Andre Johnson. Good player, generic name. Right? Good player. If you remember Andre Johnson, very productive player. Put up big stats. He wasn't really a media darling, and he had just a generic name. So you don't really remember generic name guy. If you have a generic name, you got to come up with a nickname. There's got to be something that makes you stand out from the crowd. Otherwise, you will be forgotten. Now, everyone eventually gets forgotten. That's just the way life is. We're just actors and those new actors that replace us at some point. That said, though, you can elongate the thing if you have a nickname. Like Babe Ruth, the Bambino. Oh, man, the Bambino. You got to have a nickname. Anyway, C.J. Stroud was criticized by Andre Johnson. I don't know if you saw this or not. Perhaps not. And he called him out for a language violation. Now, what did C.J. Stroud do? Did he speak pig Latin? No. It's not that kind of language, dummy. It's not the verbal language. It turns out that Andre Johnson, retired former NFL player, criticized C.J. Stroud for his body language, calling it, quote, bad, and saying that it bothers Andre Johnson when watching Houston play. So Johnson's concern is that Stroud is supposed to be the face of the franchise, the leader, the quarterback, and all that. And he says the negative body language from C.J. Stroud can, quote, trickle down to teammates during adversity. Now, Andre Johnson also challenged C.J. Stroud to deliver in critical moments, something that he has failed to do. He had butterfingers at the end trying to play hero against Buffalo, and who goofed? I've got to know. Got to hold on to the ball. Possession is 9/10 of victory. So Johnson challenging Stroud to actually step up when the game's on the line if he wants to become one of the NFL's highest paid quarterbacks. And matchups like the game against the Bills with Josh Allen, an example of that, which is not wrong. The only problem with that hypothesis from Andre Johnson is we're in the era where it doesn't matter. You know, total turd burkers like Kyler Murray, they get paid. Justin Herbert, these guys aren't good. They get paid, though. Everyone gets paid. You really have to blow to not get paid as a quarterback in the NFL. Anyway, back to the issue at hand. So Andre Johnson calling out the body language, the trickle-down effect, the fact that C.J. Stroud has been unable to get her done in big moments. And now Stroud was asked about this. Do you think he said, A, I absolutely am a clown in big moments. B, no comment. Or C, just kind of blow off the question and move on. Well, the answer would actually be C. Stroud responded. He tried to be diplomatic. He said, quote, I respect Dre as a person. I appreciate his critiques. He then declined to actually respond to the question. So we can answer any way we want. Now, anyway, it's all a good jumping off point. Let us discuss the question. You got a Hall of Famer, Andre Johnson, calling out Texans quarterback C.J. Stroud's, quote, bad body language. Are you rolling with this take by Andre Johnson, or are you waving it off? Are you rolling with it, or are you waving it off? So after a minutes-long deliberation of the available information, things got a little bit dicey. And, we've got our answer. I've got closed captioning, orthopedic surgeon, and iPhone battery. And we'll put these together. We'll make the gabagool. We'll use our elbows to have the baba ganoush. And then we'll have a little bit, not too much, of the jambalaya. And first of all, to answer the question, are you rolling with this take by Andre Johnson that C.J. Stroud's body language is bad and he's got to step up in big moments? Or are you waving it off? So I am going Limp Bizkit on this one. And rolling. Andre Johnson is dead on. right? Dead on. The Texans don't need C.J. Stroud to go full Walter White sitting in the crawl space there with as the offense sputters around, right? They don't need that. You're paid to be a leader of grown men, in theory. You're not paid to sulk there because you're upset the restaurant forgot your honey mustard or, God forbid, your ranch. C.J. Stroud goes from I'm the field general to a glass case of emotion faster than Ron Burgundy in that old movie Anchorman. But seriously, C.J. Stroud's body language, it ought to have closed captioning. And it kind of does because you watch him on TV, C.J. Stroud, the body language, it says in the closed captioning, we are currently losing. I'm not happy. And he has the emotional poker face of a five-year-old who got told, hey, we're going to go to Disneyland. Psych! It's not open today. What? I'm talking shoulders down, head down, pouty face, all of that stuff. Somebody get him a juice box, C.J. Stroud. He needs a juice box. And when the machine breaks down, and it often does. The machines always break down. It just happens. C.J. Stroud looks like somebody unplugged him. And it's a big deal. It has been estimated, according to people that have studied communication between human beings, 55% of communication is nonverbal. So more than half of all communication is nonverbal. And yet, when the going gets tough, and it often does for the Texans, C.J. Stroud starts picking imaginary lint off his jersey. That's his default position. That's his default position. Now, secondly, to Dallas go, I'm told I must mention the Cowboys at least once per show, or I'm not going to meet my quota. So fresh off a humbling and stumbling loss to the New York Football Giants, the Cowboys trying to get back on the wagon again, the winning wagon. And, of course, that wagon going down the dirt road this week. They play the Washington football team. One underlying storyline from the Giants-Cowboys game is the play of wide receiver George Pickens. Now, some of you are convinced this is going to be an amazing year. George Pickens is playing for a contract. He's going to be great. Well, Pickens caught just three passes for 28 yards in the loss in Jersey. The swamp dragon must have gotten him. Now, I'm told that's not good. I didn't play in the NFL, but I'm told if you're a high-paid wide receiver and the franchise receiver and you only make three catches for 28 yards, I'm told that's not good. Oh, you're so mean, Maller! I know. I'm a schmuck. So he also committed, the part of the story which is interesting, is George Pickens had not one but two drop passes. Butterfingers! Catchable passes he dropped. Now, asked about the mistakes, Pickens gave a shrug. He said, quote, it's football. You're going to have some here. You're going to have some there. Close quote. Now, that is a great quote. I had no idea the Cowboys are playing football. I thought they were playing another sport. I am shocked. That is a hot take by George Pickens. Did you know that? Because the Cowboys doesn't really look like they played football since like the 90s. That's a long time ago. I was a little kid back then. I mean, man. So that's the big revelation. Now, Pickens acknowledged that he needs to, quote, limit those, you think, the mistakes, so he can make big plays, and he knows he's capable of those plays. I'm sure he is. Question, Cowboys wide receiver, by George Pickens. He doesn't sound too concerned here. George Pickens not too concerned with the dropped passes. Can you unravel what all of this actually means? So Pickens treating those drops kind of like some of you treat a letter from the Internal Revenue Service. Let me go get the mail. Oh, I got the mail. Oh, what's that? Oh, that's a letter from the IRS. Okay, so if you don't open it, maybe it didn't happen. And they don't have any proof whether I got the letter or not, so I'm not going to open it. It's not real. If I don't open it, it's not real. Now, he says it's football. You can call it just football. But Jerry Jones, he calls it negotiating leverage. Leverage is what he calls it. It's about leverage. So think about it. Like imagine you're playing for the Cowboys, you're somewhere in Texas, you go to the Baylor Medical Center, you go in there to have a procedure done, and you've got your orthopedic surgeon, and right before you're about to get put under for the operation, the surgeon's talking to you, everything's going to be fine, and then they go in there, they operate, and the orthopedic surgeon operates on the wrong knee and says, sorry, you know, it's just surgery. You're going to miss one here and there. I mean, just kind of happens. That's it. I mean, I just, yeah, I operate on the wrong knee, but I mean, I tried and, you know, that's it. And it just happens and you're going to miss some. And now you'll have two new knees. That's good. And you'll make a lot of money in a malpractice lawsuit. That's good. So you're playing on the franchise tag, George Pickens. The franchise tag is a 1-year audition. It's a 17 game dummy run to prove that you'll keep your nose clean and you'll perform and all that stuff. And every drop is a withdrawal from the bank of Jerry. Like the Cowboys are paying for George Pickens and so far have received George Dropkins is what they received here. So he's on pace, if my math is correct. He plays all 17 games. He's on pace there, Pickens, for 34 drop passes, which seems like a lot. That seems like a lot. So Pickens is essentially playing for the next payday, which likely will not come from the Cowboys. And so costly drops, you would say, would limit the amount of money that you're going to make in the next contract. That just logical conclusion to come to. All right, meanwhile, final thought. To the backfield we go. And interesting comments by the NFL's all-time leading rusher. One of the great Cardinals of my life. I always loved him with the Cardinals back in the day. Emmitt Smith. Emmitt Smith of the Arizona Cardinals. And the NFL's all-time leading rusher. He believes that the Ravens running back, Derrick Henry, has a legitimate chance to break his NFL career rushing record. Emmitt saying, quote, oh yeah, I think it's possible, close quote. Like he's the Kool-Aid man. Henry, 32 years old, he currently ranks number 10 all-time in rushing yards. Smith crediting the longevity, which is unusual at that position, based on conditioning and taking care of his body, saying that the bigger running back, like Derrick Henry, the bigger running back, as he is, you know, takes great care of his body, remains in great shape, and that's the key. All right. So the question, the all-time leading rusher, Emmitt Smith, says Ravens back Derrick Henry may break his NFL rushing record. What do the Maller odds tell us? That's right. Time to turn to our favorite idiot, the Maller odds. All the scuttlebutt. Everyone wanted to know what the Maller odds say, so let's get to the Maller odds right now. So the odds that Derrick Henry plays long enough to pass Emmitt Smith. Well, let's just say Emmitt is being very gracious. The Southern hospitality is coming through. This is not mathematics. The Maller Sportsbook odds, the line sits at plus 10,000. What is that? That implies a grand total of a 1% chance. 1% chance. That's it. Henry mentioned he's 32. And asking him to catch Emmitt Smith, it's kind of like asking your iPhone battery to stay at 100% fully charged without being plugged in or on a charger until 2030. Yeah, with the technology we have right now, forget about it. Forget about it. Running backs don't gracefully age. It's kind of like you let your dog, you have a wild dog, and the dog gets in the kitchen, and the dog's futzing around and knocks your Ninja blender off the counter. That's what happens. Like, one day you wake up, and all of a sudden, your running back can't run. What happened? So, if Henry plays four more seasons, he would need to average, if my math is correct here, the Maller math is roughly 1,300 yards per year to pass Smith. That means 76.4 yards every single week with no days off. With no injuries, no games missed. So you're asking a 32-year-old running back to basically put together another all-pro career starting right now. And besides, Henry He has made FU money times FU money to infinity money. He's made $81 million before taxes. Now, even after taxes, he's still clearing about $90. So he's got a big fund of $90 after he pays all the taxes. So does he really want to continue to get pulverized by linebackers every single Sunday and Monday and possibly Thursday when he could be eating truffles on a luxury yacht or a poolside cabana there somewhere in the French Riviera? Right there in front of the ocean. And you know all that. So that's always the thing about these longevity records. Do you really want to do it when you've made the big money? Big, big money. Tom Brady did. Tom Brady did. Others, not so much. It is the Ben Maller Show. If you would like to be part, 877-99 on Fox. That way the show will be a rip-roaring success. Or if you want to hide behind your device, send a message in on X at Ben Maller. That's at Ben Maller. That'll be coming up in a little bit, just a little bit later this hour. Well, you probably didn't hear about this, but it is all the talk. All the talk is a former NFL legend ready for the catwalk, ready to shake their tushy on the catwalk. We'll get to that, and we will do it next. However, it is a block party kind of a day. Do not be late to the party. Don't be late. The Lorena Theater in Sherman Oaks, California. And let's find out what hour it is.
5: 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Cha.
0: The pause gets me every time. 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

0: all related here. It's all tied together. It is the Ben Maller Show, live and local in your eardrums all night. Hanging out here, yapping away, yappity, yappity, yappity. And if you'd like to participate, you do not have to. However, if you want to, if it's something you want to do, check it out, be part of it. 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And if you want to out-fox us, you can go over on X at Ben Maller. That's at Ben Maller. Your comments will be used on the air and will likely be used against you. You can also say hello to Lorena, although she's not very often on X. You can say hello to her at FSR Tech Queen.
1: I check it.
0: I don't believe that. And Koopaloop at a Bronco fan. That's a Bronco fan. And your comments, again, likely will be used against you. So factor that into the arithmetic. Thank you, thank you, thank you. Our buddy Tim sends a lot of stuff in. The great Tim McDarby points out the tabloid, the New York Post, one of the few newspapers still marching on. And the big headline on the back page, Judge and Worry. Judge and Worry. And there's concern for the captain, Aaron Judge, after he exited the game with the Twins yesterday afternoon with leg tightness. And also the next great Yankee. It was like a religious revival when he made his Yankee debut. We're talking about the next great Yankee shortstop, of course, Mr. Lombard, who I think you'd rather have Lombard Street at this point, the way things are going defensively. A lot of mistakes. That seems like that's something that's going to kick the Yankees right in the balls during the playoffs, that he's going to boot a play and he's going to F up. And that's not great. And the other issue with the new Yankee prodigy, and by the way, the Yankees did something they almost never do. They lost to the Twins yesterday, which is like the Twins always just roll over. But the great face of Yankee baseball for years to come, George Lombard Jr., batting .225 with three home runs in his 34 regular season games. I don't think that's great. You're being such a hater. What is wrong? I dare you. I know. His OPS is .627. So there you go. Next great New York Yankee, the pride of South Florida, George Lombard Jr. Let's take some calls. It is a call-in show. And let's see. Who do we have? Eeny, meeny, miny, moe. Let's say hello to Big Daddy. Big Daddy is up next in Memphis. He's on aisle number 5 today. Hello, Big Daddy.
2: Peace to the planet. Say hello to all my fans and all my constituents. No, I'm on aisle 9 today. I'm through with 3. I'm over here on 9.
0: I complain to Coop. Yeah, go ahead.
2: I sent my number in. I want to do the mailbag. Did you get it?
0: I did get your number. I have some people ahead of you, but I will put you on the big board. Not a list, but we'll get you on there.
2: You do it on Sunday. You got to call me. I got to be ready on a Sunday.
0: I'll let you know when we do it. We do it usually late Saturday, early Sunday, but I'll let you know when. Okay?
2: Okay, good. Okay, I got you. That's why I'm checking in to make sure. I know when I get a call and I see something on there, I'll make sure I pick it up.
0: All right, very good. Very good. What's going on with you, Big Daddy?
2: Ain't too much, man. Got me a new boot. You know how that is.
0: Hey, look at you. Big stud. Look at you.
2: Yeah, I've been listening to Lorena. You know, sometimes them tips do help.
0: See that, Lorena? You're inspiring love in Memphis for our
1: buddy. I'm so glad.
0: You're
2: right. And so them tips help. I've been listening, man. Them guys call in, you know, keep a little pad, writing them down, baby. Making it do what it do.
0: All right. You know, all right, Big Daddy. Well, we'll put you on the big. What's that?
2: 400 million, and we can't win a game. That's ridiculous. All this money and can't even win a game. That's about 800 million, ain't it? All them guys getting all that money over here.
0: Yeah, it's a lot of money. A little more than we're making, Big Daddy. A little more than we're
2: making.
0: I know
2: that's right, man. All right, man. I got to tune in.
0: The great Big Daddy there from Memphis. Let's say hello to, who do we have? Eeny, meeny, miny, moe. Let's say hello to Hollering James in Minneapolis, Minnesota. Hello, Hollering James.
1: Hey, Ben, I'm ready for the game show. Any game show you got. I want to win a golden ticket for Tammy, and I promise to give her a lot. You know why I want to give her a lot? Because she sent me a Randy Moss gold and purple Vikings jersey. No! Oh, Vikings.
0: Okay, all right, go away. Thank you. All right.
1: No, no.
0: Put him on hold. If he wants to do Fact or Fiction, he can do Fact or Fiction.
3: You can't win a golden ticket on Fact or Fiction, though.
0: Well, he doesn't know that.
3: Okay.
0: He doesn't know that. Yeah. It's wonderful. So I woke up to a... Let's get Mike the Leprechaun up. Are you there, Mike the Leprechaun? Are you there, Mike the Leprechaun? Hello, Mr. Leprechaun guy?
4: Yes, of course I'm here, yes. How are you?
0: I woke up to a couple of messages, and... people said I'm asleep, but they know I'm sleeping, so they know I'll check my phone when I wake up. So I was, I would say when somebody dies, I know because there's a lot of messages or something like that. So I got a lot of messages, but the one that stood out was about a former NFL legend ready for the catwalk. And we didn't talk about this the other day. It's gotten bigger. Has anyone seen the Bill Belichick? I guess this was like his coach's show in Chapel Hill. Anyone see the appearance of Bill Belichick? Have you seen that, Mike the Leprechaun?
4: No, but I'm not surprised. Was Jordan there?
0: No. Belichick was wearing his North Carolina gear, and it appeared he had a really large rack. Man boobs. Belichick with massive man boobs, which is wild. Yeah. My buddy sent me the thing, and then I was looking at some of the photos and stuff, and some people I used to work with, some women I used to work with in radio, and they were pointing out their theory, and I want to run this by. I think this is an accurate theory. Is the problem that Belichick has is if his dating like a 25-year-old, if she was a little older, she would have said, "What are you doing? You can't wear that." But Belichick's my response has always been, Belichick's always dressed like a slob. So would it really be different? Like, he was dating older women until recently, and he still dressed like he was disheveled. So are you going to really blame it on that? I don't know. Some people are.
4: It's at least midlife crisis for him, I would say.
0: I think we're past the midlife, if he's at midlife, he's going to live to be 140. Good for him.
4: Yeah. 150 probably. How's the humidity in Los Angeles? Pretty good?
0: Good? It's good now. No humidity now. It's good. Solid. Yeah.
4: Have you mentioned Caleb Williams, 59 points? No?
0: Let's see. Have I mentioned
4: that? Come up at all this week?
0: No, I don't think I've talked. I don't talk sports.
4: All right. Anyway, so poor Holler and James. I hope he got out of trouble with the Somalia lady and the judge with the holy water.
0: Hold on. Is he still there, Coop? Can we go back to James? Let's see here. James, are you out of trouble with you said you were being attacked by a Somali woman. Is that correct?
5: It's up to one decision by a Somali woman named Seska whether I face in courtroom, go to jail, or get thrown out of my house. And it's not my house. I'm only the state renter here.
0: Okay, all right, you're renting. I got you. All right, thank you. That's a little too deep for us, so I appreciate that. Poppy is in San Diego. Hello, Poppy. Welcome.
6: Hey, Master. I'm right here in San Diego. Wow. Yeah, great show, and, I'm ready for the mailbox. You just let me know. I'm right here. I'm in the bullpen warming up.
0: Now everyone wants to... This just started because they got rid of the person I did the mailbag with, so we just decided to rotate you. Well, now everyone wants to... People love the mailbag. They should do the mailbag. Just get rid of the show. Just do the mailbag. Everyone loves the freaking mailbag.
6: Yeah, you should have me. Your protege. You should always have me on there. But look, I do want to talk about the game tonight, Thursday Night Football, the Buffalo Bills and the Lions. And I really love Josh Allen with the Buffalo Bills minus -4.
0: Oh, come on. No, don't pick the Bills. You're going to screw me. Don't do it.
6: No. And I got a bonus one. Anytime touchdown, Josh Allen, guys, it's the first. All the stars are aligning, how, the sports sorceress says. And the first game in the stadium, Josh Allen will score a touchdown debut. It's like, wow. What do you think?
0: Okay.
6: I got my swagger back? I think I got my swagger back.
0: What was that? No.
6: Well, yes, I went 1-0 on my picks, and people want to hear me.
7: 1-0.
0: I don't think that's accurate. Who did you pick again?
6: The Kansas City Chiefs.
0: Did you? I don't know. I have to go back and check the tape.
6: So now we're going to – people want more picks. 1 minute. I'm going to be the 1-minute man.
0: Look, well – so
6: Yeah.
0: Okay. All right. Thank you. All right. There's Poppy in San Diego.
7: That call was weird.
0: This whole hour has been weird. What's going on? You got Big Daddy, and I love Big Daddy. He just, you know, didn't have much going on there. And then we went to the Leprechaun, and that was a little odd. And then James, he was in there, and it's like it's a lot of stuff going on. Let's try Brandon. In Kansas City, he loved this segment so much, he hung up. He gone. Well, just like the James.

0: And then the play, they had several different options on the play. Fields moved left as he might take the ball and all that. Mahomes flipped a short forward pass to Kenneth Walker. And then that was a two-yard touchdown play. But Andy Reid said he got that from Berman. It's an old NFL play that was run back in like the 1930s or something like that. And it's not the first time. I remember we talked about this a while back. Andy Reid took a play from a janitor. I think he was with Green Bay at the time or Philadelphia. It was some guy was a janitor. I forget all the specifics. It's been a few years. But he took a play from a janitor. So, anyway, that particular play, the latest one, was from an NFL game in 1936. And this is actually a good idea. And so all these NFL teams spend a lot of money hiring the top Ivy League executives. I watched that Sean McVay thing they had on 60 Minutes. I got a link to it on the internet. And so I watched it. And the Rams did a humble brag in there. They had some lady who had graduated from Stanford who was in charge of analytics. And it made me want to puke in my mouth. What you should be doing is hiring somebody to go watch old tapes of NFL games and just take stuff, repurpose stuff from 60 years ago and all that. Just see if you find some stuff and make it new again. Stuff that's been tossed to the side of the road. Why not? Who says no? It is the Ben Maller Show. If you would like to be one of our judges, we are just minutes away from an amazing edition of Fact or Fiction. So if you'd like to be one of our judges, call right now. 877-99 on Fox. That's 877-996-6369. Also on X, at Ben Maller. That is at Ben Maller. We will get to it. You call it right now. Be one of my judges. Fact or fiction? We'll get to that. We'll do it next.
1: Whether you agree with us,
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1: And let's do it. Here we go. Our celebrity panel of judges here to form Voltron, some of the biggest names in all of overnight talk radio. Does it get any bigger than America's favorite crossing guard, Daniel, in Fort Wayne, Indiana? Hello, Daniel.
5: Good morning. It doesn't get any bigger than this.
1: This is huge. You're enjoying that weather until it turns nasty, and then you got to bundle up, so you got to enjoy it.
5: Oh, yeah, it's been raining lightning, but I don't have to go out and cross the kids for at least another half hour or so.
1: All right. Hopefully the storm will pass through. And there's Daniel. We have Patrick in San Diego. Hello, Patrick. Welcome. Patrick.
6: Hello, Benjamin, my old friend.
1: You got your Manny Machado pajamas on today, Patrick? What do you got?
6: Huh? Yes, I do. I'm not going to get into it with you. You know I was mad, but I love you, Benjamin. You know I do.
1: All right, all right. It was just a take. You can't get that upset about a take. It was just a hot take. It was a really nice hot take. You did not enjoy the hot take. It was a good hot take. Thank you, Patrick. We have Hollering James, who stayed on hold. Hello, Hollering James.
7: What's up?
1: Are you drinking?
7: With the H2O.
1: Andrew is in Bakersfield, California. Hello, Andrew.
8: Hey, Ben. What's the internet?
1: Attention advertisers, you can reach this coveted demographic. Eddie is in Charlotte. Hello, Eddie. Welcome. This is Thumbs Up, Thumbs Down, Eddie. The man's a legend.
9: Good morning, Benjamin. I know you don't do birthday shout-outs, so I'm not going to bring it up.
1: As you know, I cannot wish you a happy birthday. It is odd, though, that you might share a birthday with Andrea, who called in earlier. And I cannot, Eddie, say happy birthday to you. I'm not a morning show. The morning guys are coming.
9: No problem. I appreciate the consideration.
1: Yeah, I mean, I wish I could. I know, you know, turning 27 again is kind of a big deal, Eddie, so I understand that. But, you
9: know. Yeah, more like 62.
1: It's close. 20, you know, 62 is the new 27. That's the way I look at it. You know. All right. Well, happy. Have a big piece of cake, Eddie. Hold on. We have Kenny in Mobile. Hello, Kenny. Welcome, Kenny.
10: Hi, y'all. The original home of Mardi Gras, my aunt.
1: Is that right? I did not know. When I think of Mobile, sports wise, I think of that Senior Bowl. That's what I think. Mobile every year. Yeah.
10: Oh yeah.
1: Calm down, Ken. Try to control your emotion. All right, here we go, everybody. You're my judges. Listen closely. We have three options. One of these stories is not true. That's the fictional story. You have to separate fiction from fact. We always start with the first story here. Steph Curry, Golden State player, was recently asked about his plans after his career in the NBA. Curry said he isn't planning on hanging it up anytime soon, but when he does, he is interested in getting involved in politics. He's friends with the Obamas, and when pressed further, Curry said he could see himself serving in the California State Senate. That sounds like a nightmare to me. Story number two, Taco Bell announced this week that the chain is launching its first ever Live Mas Open. It's a nine-hole golf tournament hosted by Kevin Hart, who does everything, because, I mean, my God, good for him. It's at the ranch, something called the Ranch in Laguna Beach, California, November 2nd. Nine fans will join a foursome consisting of celebrities and pro athletes, you know, rich, annoying people, and who think they're important, and content creators. Oh, my God, what a nightmare. And the winner will get to choose a discontinued Taco Bell item to bring it back in 2027. And story number three, the Haktua girl, who became an internet sensation, quickly disappeared, crypto scandal, all that. Well, now she's back throwing shade at Lane Kiffin. She appeared in a new commercial for an online sports book. She plays a woman from Lane Kiffin's hot yoga class in Mississippi and the whole thing. All right, those are the three stories. One of them is not true. Let's go to our judges and find out. Daniel in Fort Wayne. Daniel, one, two, or three, Daniel?
11: I want to take the lead, not to deceive. Number three.
1: Number three. All right, my man. Patrick Machado in San Diego. What's the answer, Patrick?
12: Number one.
1: All right, he's going number one. Thank you, Patrick. Hollering James, one, two, or three, James?
13: Number three.
1: Andrew in Bakersfield, one, two, or three. Andrew, quick bite.
14: Number one.
1: Eddie, one, two, or three, Eddie?
15: Number one.
1: Kevin. All right, it's number one was the fake story. Number one, the Steph Curry story.
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6: Good morning, goons. Welcome to the Pat and Aaron Show, 95.7 WDAE, coming to you live on a Thursday morning. Our good buddy Ian Beckles will join us during the 8 o'clock hour to talk some Buccaneer football. We'll talk plenty of Buccaneer football today, but we will lead with the first place Tampa Bay Rays, the future American League East champion Tampa Bay Rays, as they get it done yet again last night. And they look for another sweep today after their 4-3 victory over the Athletics last night. Nick Martinez, good again. He picks up his 15th, going five innings. And, you know, he wasn't perfect. Gave up a couple runs, gave up a couple of solo home runs in the third inning. And other than that, though, was kind of Nick Martinez, as we expect to see Nick Martinez. And the Rays, once again, on the verge of another sweep. And Aaron, we were looking at it before the show, and technically today they could set the record for 3-game sweeps, right? But I contend, and I think you agree, that they kind of are already the record holder, because the team that they're tied with right now, I can't even remember where they're from. The Wolverines. Detroit Wolverines. How did I not know that?
7: Yeah.
6: From 1886. And you remember a couple years ago, the Rays got off that historic offensive start to the year. And they started the year, what was it, 9-0, 10-0, whatever it was. They won a bunch of games to start the season. And we kept
7: 13-0. Was it that good?
6: Regardless, they got off to a historic start for them. And we started having all these conversations about things they were doing that hadn't been done since either the early 1900s or the late 1800s. And I said at the time, like, those things don't count. Those games in late 1800s and 1901, I don't care. They're irrelevant. They don't really count.
7: Isn't it more impressive if you do beat those type of records? Like, yeah, beating the Brewers 2011 record of 14 sweeps, that's awesome, which they've done already. They're going for 16 today.
6: More important than beating this other one, or way more relevant, in my opinion, than beating this other record.
7: Yeah, but if you beat the other record, that's something that happened so long ago where I think it was easier to get the records because there just weren't as many teams. Style of play was different. I don't even know what was going on in the 1800s.
6: You were playing rug cleaners and milkmen on the other team.
7: Yeah. They were probably pretty good.
6: I mean, listen, I'm not saying there weren't great athletes back then, but the reality is, if you had another job, right? Like, it's just a different world. But today, where guys are specialized in one sport and it is the only thing they do, like, it's just a different world.
7: The season's been so dominant. It has been just nails. You just beat up on your opponents and take no mercy. And teams like the Athletics, who I've been saying are dangerous teams, like bad teams at the end of the season when they're getting guys back from injuries. Some guys are playing for contracts. Some guys are just playing to stay in the major leagues. Those are dangerous teams, and you're taking care of business. And then you're beating teams like the Astros, who are trying to win a division. Yordan Alvarez going for an MVP. You're sweeping them. You're beating teams like the Braves, who are trying to fend off the Phillies, beating them in a series, almost sweeping them. They're just winning.
6: Yeah,
7: so
6: it's
7: impressive.
6: It's what they've done all year, and it's been, at times, it felt like smoke and mirrors, and I didn't believe it was going to continue. But at this point, like I said to somebody yesterday when we were having this conversation off the air, like, at some point they became undeniable. At some point they're just like, no, we're too good for you to continue to question whether or not we're good, which is why I want to ask, 82945, where are you right now on winning the division? Because Aaron and I were just having a discussion like right before we got on the air, and Aaron said to me, I'm still nervous. And I'm like, I'm not. In my opinion, the American League East is in the bag. The Rays, I said it to start the show, when I said eventual American League East champions, like I say that with full belief that it is happening, and I have zero concern anymore about the New York Yankees. When it comes to the playoffs, a lot of concern about playing anybody in the playoffs. You can lose any series once you get there, right? But when it comes to winning the division, the Rays have put themselves in a position with 11 games remaining for them and 10 games remaining for the Yankees, that even if the Yankees were perfect, the Rays would have to go below 500 to lose the division.
7: Yeah.
6: If the Yankees, if the Yankees win every single game the rest of the season, if they go 10-0, the Rays would have to go 5-6 for the Yankees to win the division.
7: We do have to keep in mind the Rays play the Yankees four times.
6: Sure.
7: And
6: those numbers don't change.
7: The Yankees are off today. The Rays have a chance. At the very worst, the Rays will leave today being up four games. At the very best, they'll be up five games. Obviously, we'd like to see them sweep and go up five games, a little cushion.
6: And best for the Wolverines.
7: My nerves come from it. And if you missed it, Aaron Judge got hurt again yesterday, pulled from the game early for the Yankees in that loss. Thankfully, they did lose in that day game because
6: 13 innings.
7: Well, they were losing. Did you see the end of that game?
6: I saw that I didn't actually see the end, but I saw that they had been losing and came back and tied it in the ninth.
7: It was Volpe that almost he thought he hit a 3-run home run that would have put him up in the ninth, and it hit the wall. He was trotting, and they end up getting out of it, winning, the Twins end up winning that game. Huge, huge win for the Rays for that to happen for them.
2: I think we get part of that win, Aaron, because two, 3 weeks ago, whenever they called up George Lombard Jr., we were talking about how, oh my God, he's Volpe plus, kind of like how I've said Kenny Gainwell is Rashad White plus.
7: They were calling him Derek Jeter with the glove.
2: And yesterday, and I do actually kind of feel bad for Lombard because everyone's killing him as if it's super routine, which the play was. But if you look right where he misses the ball, it's exactly where the shadow of the stadium is. So he's in the sun right where the ball is in the shade, and he kind of does just olay it.
6: We don't make excuses for Yankees players around here, man.
2: We get part of that win, Aaron, because we said that, oh my God, he actually is a really good fielder, so we jinxed him.
7: If you missed it, what Sam's talking about, it was at the end of that game, it's actually what drove in the winning run. Ball up the middle, ground ball up the middle, and Lombard's charging it a little bit. It hits that shadow. I didn't notice that, which is distraction. And it definitely played a part in it because he completely missed it. It rolled under his glove.
2: It's like it's one time if you have to run into the shadow or the ball gets into the shade, he missed it almost exactly on the line.
7: And he completely missed the ball. So typically don't see that. It wasn't like a very hard hit ball. Typically don't see that from middle infielders. So good win.
6: I'm not blaming the shadow. Blaming the player.
7: But, listen, he's been a little shaky at times. They were very high on him, like Sam said early on.
6: Well, he got off to a very good start.
7: But when you look at this, the rest of the season, do I think the Rays should win the division? Of course. You're up at the very worst today. You're going to be up four games leaving today.
6: Today I'm confident in saying they will win the division.
7: But I'm nervous. And I think the nerves are warranted because the Yankees pitching staff is tough. And four games, anything can happen. The Rays are playing close games right now. You might be on the wrong side of those close games. And if it happens four times in a row against the Yankees,
6: it's four games they made up. Yeah, that's four games they made up. And right now it's only a 4.5 game lead. But again, when you look at the entirety of what both teams have left, the Yankees would have to literally be perfect if the Rays went a game below 500. And I don't expect the Rays to go below 500 in the rest of the way because it's not what they've done all season long. And they're playing very good baseball right now.
7: Yeah.
6: Right? Like they're winning a lot of games. They're about to probably sweep another series today.
7: The good thing
6: Drew
7: is
6: Rasmussen on the mound.
7: The White Sox have gone on a slide. So the Red Sox are still hungry, but they're very close to getting themselves in the playoffs. But I'm sure they want to do that. They're going to be hungry to win in this series either way. But once they're set in the playoffs, their positioning is not changing. They're not beating the Yankees. Mm-hmm. They're going to stay exactly where they are, which is ridiculous, the seeding of the playoffs, that in one bracket you're going to have Yankees against the Red Sox, and the winner of that series is going to take on the Rays. Those are the three best teams in the American League. So I don't love the seeding and how it is situated right now. But the Phillies are another team. They are literally holding on right now to dear life for their playoff spot in a National League fight that is much tougher than the American League.
6: It's the same thing you can say, though, right? You bring up the Phillies. We had this conversation about the Braves going into Atlanta. We had this conversation about Houston. Like, these are teams that are fighting for either their lives or their playoff positioning, and the Rays still beat those teams. So yeah, my expectation is that they continue to win games against these good teams and against teams that are playing for something, because that's what they keep doing.
7: I expect it as well. I'm nervous. Like, me, naturally, and I've been on this team all year long, but this is a very scary part of the schedule, and they've had a very scary part of the schedule in September, and they've knocked it out of the ballpark. So, you're just kind of waiting and hoping, and it, at the very least, it keeps them on their toes and ready to go for playoff baseball.
6: Say it with me. The Rays are winning the American League.
7: You know, I don't speak in definitives because I believe in jinxes. You don't. I do.
6: Sam?
2: Absolutely not.
6: Oh, my God. Like,
7: you don't believe in that stuff?
2: I do. Pat, you just heard me tell Aaron that we jinxed George Lombard Jr., and you think I'm going to say something like that?
6: That was absurd, too.
7: Well, like, we believe in jinxes. Who am I to? I don't tell you what you can believe in. You believe in eating.
2: That was uncalled for.
6: It was uncalled for, but that's Aaron for you. When he feels like he's got to do it, he goes low.
7: What, I can't make a dig? We can't joke around with the boys? I can't make a joke with the boys? We're just taking things heavy now?
6: 888.
7: Like Pat?
6: You know what?
2: I was going to say pun intended, question mark.
6: If you've got bigger balls than my co-host and my producer, 888-388-0957. Say it with me. The Rays are winning the American League East. With 11 games left, this thing is all but locked up. Yeah, go ahead.
7: I feel confident.
6: You know what? If you want to put a couple bucks on it, you're not going to win a lot on it at this point. Take your money out. Call your bookie. And go to the Hard Rock app. Take a second mortgage out on the home. The Rays are winning the American League East. Write it down. Lock it in. It's a fact.
7: I don't like
6: and
7: when I hope, do that.
6: And somebody, please, with some balls. 888-388-0957. Join me in saying the Rays will win the American League East, because it's exactly what's going to happen. And if at this point with 11 games left you don't see the math, you're scared.
7: Sam can call me short. You can call me a wuss, but I can't talk about your weight.
6: I mean, like, it's just it seemed out of left field. Seemed unnecessary.
7: Sometimes that's what we do.
6: It's about timing, you know, time and place, as they say. I mean, listen, I do believe in eating. It's true. You know, if that's the best you have in that moment because you're afraid of what the Rays are going to do, I'm just saying.
7: It's not.
6: Have some balls. Say it with me. The Rays are winning the American League.
7: No, it's not the balls. It's we believe in jinxes. Like, we don't. Boy. And just respect that. Respect our beliefs.
6: 888-388-0957. Somebody have the balls to join me and say the Rays are about to win the American League.
7: Why do you have to say it?
6: Because it's what's going to happen, and because they've earned that, because they're that damn good.
2: No, they haven't earned it yet. That's the problem.
6: No, they have. They have earned it. They're winning the American League East. And you're soft if you don't believe it. All right, how concerned are you about the offensive line for the Buccaneers? When we return, we'll tell you why it should be the least of your concerns when it comes to the things that didn't go well on Sunday. That's next on the Pat and Aaron Show.
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6: All right, real quick, we're going to get to Randy and Steve on the phones because I believe those guys are going to have the balls in joining me and saying the Rays are about to win the American League East. Aaron and Sam, they're a little afraid. They're worried that they'll jinx it if they say it.
7: That's
6: I'm going to say it. If the Yankees went 10-0, the Rays would have to go 5-6. for the Yankees to win the division. I believe that that's too tough. And I don't think the Yankees are going to go 10-0, and I also don't think the Rays are going to go 5-6.
7: Hand up. By the way, I want to just, before we start this and go any further, so do I. Like, I believe that as well. I don't want this conversation to be like, you guys don't believe.
6: Yeah, no, you guys hate the Rays. I get it.
7: I'd be a moron to be the most on this team out of anyone at the station all season long. And then when they're up 4.5 games, go, you know what? Don't think they're going to win it. This team's not built to win it. That's not me. I'm just a guy who doesn't speak in definitives until it's definitive, and there's still a ways to go, so I'm not going to jinx it.
6: 11 games for the Rays, 10 for the Yankees. I do want to mention really quick, though, just because somebody did ask on the text line, and I'm assuming they're still listening, somebody asked any update on Mac, meaning Jalen McMillan. He was a full participant in practice for the Buccaneers yesterday, so he will go on Sunday. Like, unless there's a setback, usually if you're a full participant by Friday, you're going to go on Sunday. He's a full participant the first day that the injury report is out. He's looking very good to go on Sunday. So I did want to get to that update before we moved along. But I do want to get to Randy and Steve. Randy, good morning. How are you?
16: Good morning. First of all, before I say this, Aaron, at least Pat's got HDTV.
7: Got him.
16: I have to say that because, you know what, I can't stand that younger guys that are thin make fun of older guys that are fatter.
6: Thank you.
16: Because one day you'll be there.
7: Well, I'll be old, but.
6: To be fair, Randy, I've been fat my whole life, so it's not like an old guy thing for me.
16: Well, I've been a long time listener. I understand that.
7: And by the way, I hope people know. I hope people know Pat's not mad. We do that in love. Like, we can jest with each other.
6: Yeah. I might stab him.
16: I know. But it does sound like a low blow when you hear it over the radio.
7: Sure, like that's what we do. Sometimes I go low. It's not my best, but, you know, I'll work on it.
16: Right. Well, I'm going to say this reluctantly, even though I don't want to, but I will, just for you, Pat, because you got the stats. The Tampa Bay Rays are winning the American League East.
6: Let's go! Thank you, Randy. Thank you, and thank you for the phone call. I wish it wasn't so reluctant, but hey. He knows.
7: I believe the
6: math is mathing. The Rays are going to win the American League East.
7: I believe they should win the American League East.
6: They're going to. I know they will. Let's go to Steve. Steve, good morning.
17: Good morning, guys. I'm listening on the app up in Ocala, Florida. I've been listening since the first day you guys came on.
6: Thank you, man.
17: I do believe the Rays are going to clinch. I do believe. I am a little leery of the superstition and the jinx, and I'm sure if any Rays are listening right now, baseball players are the most superstitious athletes there are. But I'm loving the Rays. I'm loving your show, and I'll get out real quick. I just want to remind you about 2 months ago, that knucklehead that kept calling in saying we should get rid of Junior Caminero because
7: he's
17: no good.
7: Unbelievable.
6: Steve, thank you. Thank you for the phone call. Yeah, that was perhaps and this is not easy to do. I've been here, it'll be 15 years in May. And Aaron, you've been here like a couple months less than I. Like, we've been here about the same amount of time. It may be the worst take in the history of WDAE to say that we should trade Junior Caminero, as somebody did. A couple people did earlier this year.
7: There was one specifically that called the Nick Wise show and wanted to trade him for a power bat. That was the funniest part about it for me. It was like, he wanted to trade Junior Caminero, who leads the American League in home runs. He wanted to trade him for a power bat.
6: It's insane. And I think I might be the only one who thinks this, because when I said it, I got a lot of crap on social media for it. You and Doug both acted like I was crazy when I reiterated it yesterday. I truly believe he is already the best player the Rays have ever had. Yes, guys have done it longer, right? And I'm not trying to disrespect what Evan Longoria meant to this franchise or what Kyle Crawford meant to this franchise or anybody else. To me, nobody's ever come close to putting up a 2-year stretch like Junior has. And barring injury or something crazy, like the Rays deciding to trade the best player, in my opinion, in the history of their franchise, I think he's clearly the best player they've ever had. Yeah, he has to do it for a couple more years.
7: You got to do it. That was it. I mean, like, I didn't think you were crazy. I literally come in from the bathroom and you guys hit me with the question and I thought about it for a second and we went back on the air not long after that. But I was like, you probably need a little more time. The guy's played just over 2 years in this league. Great 2-year stretch.
6: But nobody's been nearly as talented as he is.
7: In an overall, you're right. talented. Right. We've had another guy on this team that was very talented and could have been one of the best.
6: But still, when you look at statistically, not even close.
7: Well, yeah, very different type of players. But statistically,
6: even batting average, I think Junior's been better.
7: Statistically, overall, though, Evan Longoria, what he did to, for this franchise, he is overall, his body of work is the best player in Rays history. When you now, in a year from now, 2 years from now, we might look, if they win a World Series, they advance in the deep in the playoffs. Yeah, we might look at Junior in a year or two and go, yeah, he's already put up the body of work. You put it together. I just, not there yet. Like, this season has to be completed. Got to see what this playoff run, what happens there. The clutch moments we've seen from Junior, translate that to the playoffs. We see that. Now we can talk about that.
6: Yeah, I get it.
7: For All me, right. That's for me.
6: When we return, we are not going to see Yanni Gourde for some time, and Sam Cohen will fill us in on why that is and how long it might be during today's top headlines. And we've got we're going to get to that Buccaneer offensive line conversation as well, because we mentioned that before the break. That's all coming up on the other side. It's the Pat and Aaron Show.
7: But want to tell you right now about what you can do when it comes to your health and how you can know what's going on inside your body before symptoms ever show up. 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
7: 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The Rays were back in action last night against Sacramento, picking up their second consecutive win over the, well, actually, I guess their fifth consecutive win over the A's, if you count the streak out west as well. Rays win 4-3. Yandy Diaz 0-4 on the night. Not too concerned. Batting average below 300 on the year.
26: Anybody concerned? Like, Pat, are you concerned about it? I don't know if there's something going on with Yandy.
27: The last time we became concerned with Yandy Diaz, he just started stroking the ball
26: then,
27: again.
26: Then be concerned, because then he'll stroke.
27: Say it. Yeah.
26: Say like, it.
27: It's hard.
26: Say you're concerned.
27: You know what? I'm freaking out, man.
26: See, this, we'll see. This is part. This is what Pat, this is what Sam and I say. Like, we have our little things that we don't want to jinx. These are the little things in sports. You got
27: to
26: say it.
27: I get it. People call in sometimes and ask me to put the lock death monster on something they don't want to happen. So that, therefore, it does not happen.
26: Yeah, this is the reverse. So, Yandy, a little concerned.
7: Not concerned about Cam Boozer. He pitched another inning last night with a strikeout on only 9 pitches thrown, 2.13 ERA. He has been a revelation for this team. The Rays are in a good spot, up 4.5 on the Stankies with just 11 to play, gentlemen.
26: Anyone get nervous when Sulcer went in the ninth?
7: Absolutely.
26: Me too. He did great, though. He was excellent.
27: Yeah. And listen, we talk about not putting guys in a place where it's a high leverage situation to kind of get their groove back, but It worked out with good old Chips and Salsa last night for sure.
26: Love that.
27: He gets his third save of the season.
26: Yeah, and Baker, you get to rest Baker and keep everyone fresh. And Kelly, two innings of work, started out shaky for Kelly, but then got the swing and miss going, and he was very good.
27: Now today, 1 o'clock, we're going sweeping. Drew Rasmussen.
3: How sweep it is. Tomorrow morning.
26: Hopefully.
3: When they set the record, it'll be a record how sweep it is.
26: Yeah.
3: Pat's like, God, I actually have never cheered for the Rays to lose more in my life. So he doesn't have to hear us. But we had
27: no, I'd rather hear you sing than the Rays lose.
3: Okay.
27: See the Rays lose.
3: Well, you'll hear us sing tomorrow morning after the Rays win at 110. Right. You can hear that right here on 95.7 WDAE.
27: Actually, I don't know if you saw Nick's email. He said no singing about baseball on a football Friday. That's a new rule here.
3: Well, tomorrow, I'm seeing tomorrow's Thursday.
27: Don't try to do that.
3: Today is Thursday.
27: That's true.
3: Well, yesterday was Tampa Bay Lightning Media Day. And there was some news that came out of that. But before we get to Yanni Gourde, how about Nikita Kucherov, one who doesn't speak very often to the media? You're lucky if you get him a couple times a year. Well, listen to his comment about the current state of the game of hockey and where we stand right now.
8: The game now is a lot faster, but dumb. And that's all I can say. Yes, it is faster, but very dumb. So, low IQ.
27: He did say very dumb. I was wondering, I'm like, did he say very dumb? He is...
26: He's interesting.
27: He's not a very vocal guy, that one.
26: And our boy Jay Retcher followed up with, he asked in what way, and he said the hockey way.
3: I was going to say, I have that for you if you want to hear it.
26: Yeah, let's hear the follow-up.
10: What way, Coot?
8: Hockey way.
26: I mean, this is Cooch. This is who he is. He is a man of few words, and sometimes they're words that do not make people happy.
27: Well, I wish somebody would have said, what the hell does that mean, Gooch? Like, what are you talking about? You know what he reminds me of? He's Russian Carl Nassib. He's like, I'm going to say as little as possible with a smile on my face, letting you know that I don't want to tell you anything.
26: Kucherov going into the last year of his contract with this Tampa Bay Lightning team. Who is still very dangerous, this team.
3: We will see what the Bolts look to do. The new CBA kicked in, was it yesterday or on Tuesday? So the max 8-year deal is now down to 7 for those that were not familiar with the new NHLPA collective bargaining agreement.
27: Are there any other major changes we should know about, Sam?
3: The maximum deal for if you return to your team goes from 8 to 7. If you sign with a new team, it's 6. And then I'm trying to think. There's certain percentage rules about there's no longer deferred money.
27: It sounds like the players got the shaft in this one. It sounds like they're getting less money. No?
3: No, they wanted shorter contracts.
27: They wanted that. Okay.
3: Because they want to get to free agency quicker.
27: They wanted less money on the max deal, too?
3: Well, they raised minimum salary, too, as well. So it's kind of a crappy for the top end, better for the bottom end.
26: But regardless, whether it's a short contract for Nikita Kucherov or a long contract for Nikita Kucherov, it's going to be a big one. It's going to cost a lot of money.
3: We'll see.
27: I'd be reluctant to give him too much at this age.
3: I don't know. Coming off an MVP season, we'll see how good he is this year. Kucherov's agent's been asked multiple times over the last couple weeks about it. He said he won't comment on it. Julian Breezeball had some comments saying it's not if, it's when, so we'll see. And there's some rumors that Kucherov doesn't exactly want to handicap the Bolts by taking a ton of money, kind of Sidney Crosby-esque, trying to put the team ahead of himself. But in other Bolts news, Julian Breezeball announced yesterday that Yanni Gourde underwent hip surgery this offseason and is expected to be sidelined until December.
27: I hate that.
26: It sucks.
3: Monster loss for the Tampa Bay Lightning. He is one of the heart and soul guys of this team. You can put him right up there with Brandon Hagel as a guy who just wills this team to victory some nights. So, massive blow for the Bolts.
27: Yanni Gourde has been a Pat and Aaron show favorite since we were on the weekends, and he was having a mustache off with one of his teammates who I'm drawing a blank on right now who exactly it was. But we had two guys. Aaron and I used to go do

0: player from back in the day. Free Shoes University right over here at the Pat and Aaron Show.
1: Who has the biggest contract? Nike, Adidas, with any apparel company. Do you have that?
2: I don't have exact number. If I had to guess, it would pretty clearly be Oregon with Nike. I had to guess, just because of Phil Knight.
1: Right.
2: That would be a good guess. Texas Tech has a really, really big one with Adidas as well because of Patrick Mahomes.
1: So much money.
2: Duke and Nike. But if I had to guess off the top of my head, it would be Oregon and Nike.
0: Sure, there's a lot of athletic apparel companies that are like, you know what we need to do? We need to be the official athletic apparel company of a fat morning show radio host.
2: Be good for the brand, diversity. Well, that is today's topic.
1: We can get big and tall.
0: That'd be sick. I would be all about a big and tall endorsement.
1: I just wouldn't be able to get anything.
0: I don't know how this popped into my head, but I think it was because of the sneakers. You know, there's a documentary on the woman who was breakdancing from Australia
1: in the Olympics.
0: Yeah. I can't remember what her name is, but like.
1: And she was a real breakdancer, but everybody thought she was trolling.
0: Yeah.
1: But she was real. Horrible. And she was very upset that people thought it was a troll because she's like, no, this is my art.
0: Now it's become her life. There's a whole doc. I think it was on Netflix. My wife was watching it one day. I'm like, you got to be.
1: Is it good?
0: Leaving me?
2: No way.
0: It's kind of interesting.
1: I'm not watching it. That wasn't a ringing endorsement.
0: I probably wouldn't take the time to watch it. Yeah. Listen, I saw 5 minutes of it while my wife was watching it.
1: Yeah, and if only 5 minutes it didn't get you, no, I'm out on that.
0: I just think like she's probably as likely to land an apparel deal as I am.
2: That is today's top headlines, brought to you by Rivard Buick GMC, the number two GMC dealer in the country. Really quick apparel trivia question for you, gentlemen.
1: Oh, I love that.
2: What is the original name of Nike Athletics?
1: Swoosh.
2: No, that's the logo.
1: Yeah. I was vocalizing the logo.
0: I don't know.
2: The answer...
0: Nikkei.
2: What is Blue Ribbon Sports was a running company?
0: I did hear once, I read somewhere that we're like, it's not supposed to be pronounced Nike. It's like Nikkei or something weird like that.
1: But no, I wouldn't do that.
0: I feel like that was a lie.
1: Blue Ribbon Sports.
2: Was a running company when it was founded.
0: Pretty cheese. You know what it makes me want? Some ice cream.
1: Yeah.
0: I just want some ice cream now.
1: Bluebell. It might be one of the most useless pieces of information that you could have.
0: Oh, you've never met my stepfather.
1: Just filled with useless information.
0: He tells me stuff, and sometimes I just nod at him like, huh? Like, oh, yeah, that's not interesting at all, Jim.
1: It's so useless that Sam gave us that story just so he's like, this is my time. I can give this piece of information. Blue Ribbon Athletics, running company.
2: Blue Ribbon Sports.
1: Sports. How'd you know that?
2: Because I'm a huge shoe guy.
1: Do they have, like, are those like a vintage, if you can find a Blue Ribbon shoe?
2: I mean, I'm sure you could find them out there, but they don't sell retro models that say Blue Ribbon Sports or anything on them that I'm aware
1: next
2: of.
1: Week. Let's get this guy a Blue Ribbon.
0: What, they got Blue Ribbon stuff out there?
1: Blue Ribbon shoe.
0: I bet it's stupid.
1: These look kind of sick, but also kind of awful.
2: They were one of the original true made-for-runner shoes. If I recall correctly, too, the lady that invented the Nike swoosh, I want to say she was paid like 50 or 500 bucks for it. Basically nothing. Later on, Phil Knight compensated her more than fairly, so we're told. But yeah, she was paid next to nothing for one of the most recognizable logos in the world.
1: That's interesting. That's an interesting thing.
2: If you guys probably didn't see the movie, the Michael Jordan movie, when...
1: I saw it.
2: Well, then how did you not know Blue Ribbon Sports?
1: I don't know.
0: How did you not remember that? Aaron, you don't remember that?
1: Oh, God. I'll tell you why. Because it's useless information. Like, who the company was before, to me. Not to somebody, to you. Like, maybe it's not. But overall, in the grand scheme of things, it's useless information.
2: Not till you play Jeopardy and it comes up that one time.
0: Well, we don't have time for Jeopardy because it's time for Who Said It instead. If you've never heard the game... Sam Cohen will read one of the quotes from somebody on the station this week. We will all guess who said it. Well, Aaron and I will. And then we'll hear the clip to find out who actually said it. Let's get into the game. Sam Cohen, who said it?
1: Yeah. Oh, yeah.
0: Yeah.
1: Sam Cohen.
2: Yep. Your list of contestants this week. We've got the great Dan Patrick.

0: Patrick. You've got the legendary Rock Riley. You've got Chris Mathis. You've got T. Kraz. You've got Nick Wise. And you've got Nick Wise's producer, Tim Barnard.
1: All right, here we go. Take it away.
0: How about who said it? Jim Harbaugh has got to stop doing this. He thinks Justin Herbert is going to be the best quarterback who's ever played the position when all is said and done.
2: That would be Pat if Pat was playing in this, but he's not. So I'm going to go with, I think Nick Wise has like kind of a similar feel for Justin Herbert. I think so. I could be wrong on that, but I feel like this is Nick Wise. I think I remembered him telling me that before.
3: It's a great take because he is unbelievably overrated as he continues to show us. I'm going to go with Danny P. I'm going to go Dan Patrick for this take.
2: All right. Who said it, Sam?
4: Jim Harbaugh, he's got to stop doing this. He thinks that Justin Herbert's going to be the greatest quarterback who's ever played the position when he's all said and done.
2: That would be Dan Patrick. That was Dan Patrick, of course, talking about a national story. But I maybe I'm wrong about Nick. Nick, you tell me. If I put that on you, Nick, that you hate Justin Herbert, my bad. All right.
3: Well, I don't know if either of us hate him, but he's very overrated.
2: I'm still believing in him. 1-0, Pat, and I'm an idiot. 1-0, Pat.
0: How about I am like Tom Brady. I have fun in winning.
2: That sounds like Chris Mathis, no?
3: It does sound very Chris Mathis.
2: It might be a joke.
3: I'm going to go T. Kraz.
2: I'm going to go Chris Mathis and telling it in like a jokey form. Who said it?
5: I'm like Tom Brady. I have fun in winning.
3: Wow.
2: That's Chris Mathis.
3: We're tied at one.
2: I think he said that in a jokey way, no?
3: Probably.
0: It didn't sound very jokey.
2: The context of that sounded like a kind of a fun, jokey.
3: You know what that was? I know exactly what that was.
2: That was
3: him defending himself. That's him defending himself against Nick Wise as they were busting his balls for getting out of the group chat in the fantasy league.
2: That's right. That's exactly what it was. Nick brought
3: him on. Did you hear it?
2: I missed that portion of the show. It was, I believe, towards the end of the show. All right. It's 1-1. All tied at one.
0: How about Baker dropped it 3 times, and that is the reason why the Bucks lost?
2: Baker dropped it 3 times, and that's the reason the Bucks lost. That to me sounds like a Nick or T. Kraz, Pat. I'm gonna let you go first since I've
3: been just went first.
2: Did you? All right,
3: yeah,
2: I'm gonna go T. Kraz.
3: We're going back and forth.
2: I'm gonna go T. Kraz.
3: I think it is T. Kraz. I'm gonna go T. Kraz as well. I just think it's him.
2: Who said it?
6: Baker dropped it 3 times, and that's the reason why the Bucks lost.
2: And listen, I've heard T. Kraz's takes on this week one loss. T. Kraz has been very measured about, like, it's 1 week.
3: Yeah.
2: Correct those issues. We'll get to some of Baker's comments in just a little bit as well. All right, 2-2. That was T. Kraz.
0: All right, how about this offense? How much better is the offense this year?
3: This one is Nick Wise. I think Nick Wise has a lot of questions about this Buccaneer team, and this is one of them.
2: I'm going to go from that show, but I'm going to guess Tim was actually having that conversation with Nick and asking it in a question towards Nick. Who said it?
7: This offense.
3: Wow.
7: How much better is this offense this year?
2: Should have known by the three how much betters.
3: Yeah.
2: That was Rock Riley. That is the great Rock Riley. 2-2, all tied up. Sam?
0: I do think it's brought everyone back to reality a little bit on Reuben Bain. I never thought he was going to come into the league and dominate.
2: Maybe somebody said something definitively, then came back and was like, maybe we got to wait on Reuben Bain. I'm going to guess that this is Nick Wise.
3: Damn it. I've heard Nick's take on this. It wasn't this one, but I agree with you. It's Nick.
2: Let's hear if this is Nick.
8: I do think it's brought everyone back to reality a little bit on Reuben Bain. I never thought he was going to come into the league and dominate.
2: And another reason why that would be Nick. Nick is very consistent in don't get so high on guys right out of college or teams for that matter, looking at him training camp and just being like, everything is positive out of training camp.
3: And every camp.
2: All right, 3-3. That was, in fact, Nick Wise. You can hear him afternoons, middays, 12-2, right here on WDAE. Sam?
0: How about also keep this in mind. Mahomes didn't complete a pass more than 10 yards downfield, and Kansas City still scored 31 points.
3: I'm going to go on this one with Timmy.
2: I think it's...
3: That's a Timmy.
2: I think it's... it's Tim, but I'm going to actually take a stab in the dark here and go away from this. And I'm going to go with Dan Patrick here because this is, maybe a national topic. Who said it?
4: Also, keep this in mind. Mahomes didn't complete a pass over 10 yards downfield, and Kansas City still scored 31 points.
2: I'm glad I didn't go with my gut there. I'm glad I just kind of went with Dan Patrick because it was worse. Dan.
3: You know what the worst is? I think I might have heard that. I think I might have actually heard that.
2: You know what? You're right. That is worse.
3: It is worse.
2: If you heard it and you blew ribbon, I'll retain that forever. All right. 4-3 me. Let's get a couple more in here. Who said it?
0: How about, but I feel as if there was a time where, okay, I am wasting some time here.
2: Read that again one more time, please. Anybody. Let me try to figure out the context.
0: But I feel as if. Hold on, now I got myself confused. But I feel as if that was a time where, okay, I'm wasting some time here.
2: Who could he be talking about, Pat?
3: I don't know.
2: I'm wasting some time here.
3: Who's been wasting time? Nick talks about his time a lot. You know what I mean? It's always like, well, I did this, and then I was wasting time on this, or...
2: I think it's an app.
3: I was at Home Depot, but I wanted to be at home watching college football.
2: It's interesting. I wasn't even thinking along those lines. I was thinking along the lines of, like, an athlete, maybe a contract situation. I'm going to guess... I'm going to just throw Tim out there. Tim Barnard, Nick's producer.
3: We haven't heard him yet. I'm going back to Nick.
2: All right. We're staying in his show. Who said it?
5: But I feel as if that was a time where, okay, I'm wasting some time.
2: Oh, fantasy football, yeah. Fantasy football.
3: Fantasy football is a waste of time. I will say that.
2: Just bet. Hard Rock bet. Much better. Much more fun. All right, 4-3, Pat, you have a chance to tie this. Let's get it out real quick here.
0: It wasn't because Todd Bowles is a terrible coach and he can't defend a tight end.
2: That's Tim.
3: Timmy.
2: That's Tim.
3: It's got to be. He's the only one left.
2: Definitive. Who said it?
6: It wasn't because Todd Bowles is a terrible coach and he can't defend the tight end.
2: Pat actually, but we haven't heard. Pat, he got that's how he got us. That was smart.
3: Yeah. Well, he said we would hear from Tim, and then
2: he said he was a possible candidate. Well, maybe he said that. I don't know exactly what he said, but he threw us off. I kind of like it. I win.
3: That's cheap.
2: No, it's what do you mean? You're cheap by going process of elimination that we haven't heard of. That's the cheap way. And you're like, oh, he got me. I'm mad at him.
3: All right, we will get into the Buccaneers' offensive line. Whether Todd Bowles talks to Baker Mayfield about turning the ball over because he should. And he does. We'll let you hear exactly what he had to say to Baker Mayfield about those turnovers. And we'll get back into the Rays and A's. It's all coming up in the 7 o'clock hour of the Pat and Aaron Show.
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2: He's Pat Donovan, I'm Aaron Jacobson. This is the Pat and Aaron Show. Good morning, everybody. On this Thursday morning, as we inch towards the weekend and we inch towards another week of football in college and the NFL. Oh, it's so sweet to be back, but also so sweet to get a sweep, potentially. The Rays, with their chance to get a sweep over the Athletics this afternoon after the 4-3 win yesterday.
3: Look at him getting ready to sing over there.
2: Give it to us. I almost did. Give it to us, baby.
0: Nope, not going to jinx it.
2: You're right. We'll sing tomorrow.
0: Tomorrow morning, loud and clear at 6:30.
2: But Nick Martinez, 15th win of the season, 5th straight win for the Rays. Johnny DeLuca with a good game, 2-for-4, got it started with that RBI double early on. And you saw Chandler Simpson getting involved in the action as well early on. So getting off this early starts, getting off the leads with this pitching, with this bullpen, yeah, they're going to win a lot of games. We know that.
3: Speaking of the action, it was the final Wector Wednesday of the season. Not for you and I, but for TV. Did you guys see the spread? They brought all the food. It was actually Ryan Bass who brought it over. It brought all the food for Doug Wector, like so many things. And they just like, we're celebrating the final Wector Wednesday. And I had to tweet out, like, I kind of thought to myself, like, would Doug Wector be getting fed like a king on quote unquote Wector Wednesday on television if not for the Pat and Aaron Show?
2: It's a really good question you've asked. I do think we started Wector Wednesday. There's Sam showing us the video last night of him eating. And then later on when he was signing off in the well, and, you know, it was like a sentimental moment, Ryan was messing with him. And I was like, Ryan, back away. I think he wants this moment. There was even a point, you know, Doug's loving, like he kind of gave him an elbow, like, all right, I love you, but get out of here. But yeah, all fun last night for the Rays and all fun for the team that just continues to win. And I'll say it again.
3: They're winning the American League East?
2: I feel confident that they should win the American League East. They absolutely should. They should at this point. But, and it was the same thing for the Brewers yesterday after clinching the division, you know, and they got the clinch twice. They had the Brewers won yesterday, didn't take the foot off the gas. And they really can because they already clinched their division. The Rays win the wild card. They clinched the wild card, or clinched a postseason berth, I should say. They're not taking their foot off the gas. And that, to me, is so important and so impressive about this team that is so different from other teams, is they're relentless.
3: Yeah.
2: They're
3: relentless within the game, too, which I love.
2: Yeah, their thirst for winning, finding ways to win ball games, no matter what happens in that game, just getting that W in the win column. That it's different than any other Rays team I've ever seen.
3: I also, you know, when we talk about Junior and the MVP, and, you know, you were saying yesterday you think he should win the MVP. I also think who he is within the clubhouse, within the dugout. We talked about yesterday with Doug about being the first guy up out of the dugout when someone else hits a home run, how much he loves to celebrate with his teammates, how genuine that is. Like, that atmosphere of camaraderie and, like, having great teammates and, like, really loving to win and loving to play the game, that's infectious. And I think that's part of why he should have a great case to be the MVP. And I'm not saying that Yordan Alvarez is over there like Barry Bonds and his teammates hate him, but I just think what Junior does, what he is, and the way that it translates to his teammates is special.
2: It definitely is. And this, that's, I think, another reason why this team is different. It's got the 08 vibes to it. It's just in 08, that franchise didn't know what winning was.
3: Yeah.
2: Now we're in 2026, and this franchise, even though a lot of different pieces are part of it, they know that winning is associated with this ball club. In 08, they knew that losing was associated with that Devil Rays ball club that prior years before the Rays.
3: Yeah.
2: It is so different now. Anyone that's a part of this team now, they don't even remember how bad this franchise used to be.
3: They were like 5 years old.
2: Right. And they don't remember. Their upbringing was, in their formidable years, when they were, I'm sure they were baseball fans watching the game, getting closer to their journey, the Rays have been good.
3: Yeah.
2: So they're just adding on to that. And they want to seal the deal and get it done and win.
3: It's going to be interesting to see, because I think they've got a hell of a shot. I love the way this team plays baseball. I love how resilient they are. I love the way that they play together and the way that they find so many different ways to win. And whether it's the small ball or the long ball, this team gets it done. And obviously the pitching and the defense has always been there. And defensively, they've gotten better throughout the year, because it was a little shaky early in the season. It wasn't just Junior, right? Like, there was a lot of shaky defense early in the season. And I don't remember the last time I felt uncomfortable with the way they were playing in the field. And there was a lot of that early in the season.
2: My mom was at the game yesterday, and we were talking on our way up there, and you know, we're talking about Johnny DeLuca. We're talking about Cedric Mullins. And somebody just happened to text in, forget analytics, give me DeLuca, sit Mullins. I agree with that. 100%, I feel the same way. I'm a big DeLuca guy. Here's the thing that we're just going to have to accept, and I've accepted a long time ago with Kevin Cash. It's a much easier, less stressful way to live your life as a Rays fan if you just accept what I'm about to tell you.
3: That's not baseball.
2: Kevin Cash, the comparison I made yesterday was, it's like Yandy Diaz with challenging. He has made a decision within himself that he will not challenge balls and strikes.
3: What are you going to do if he does it?
2: Well, I think he's said, like, in the playoffs, it's a different story. So as we get closer in these big games, I wouldn't be shocked if on a close call or something that might be obvious to him, probably not a close call, an obvious one, that he would go ahead and pull the trigger.
3: Or in a big moment.
2: But he's made that decision within himself to go with that. That is his, what he's sticking to.
3: You find it to be a weird decision?
2: Yes.
3: Me too.
2: But I find the same thing with DeLuca not playing over Mullins sometimes. Like, in my mind, a weird decision. Go with your gut. Like, Yandy, you know that ball that they call the strike is not a strike. Go with your gut. Kevin Cash, you gotta know. I can't tell you exactly what he's thinking, but you got to know that DeLuca's going to put you in a better situation than Mullins more often than not to have success.
3: Cedric's such a reliable center fielder, but it's not like there's this massive drop-off where you're going from him to a guy who doesn't know how to play center field and can't get it done in DeLuca. Like, it's just, that's not the case.
2: Right.
3: If there was a giant gap defensively, and it's like, well, you kind of need that guy out there, especially a center fielder. He's more important than your corner outfielders. Like, if he was a guy that, like, we just need him. Like, for years, that was the case with Kevin Kiermaier. He would frustrate us beyond belief at the plate. But you're like, well, but his defense, that's not the case.
2: I don't find, I completely agree with you. Like, I love DeLuca's defense. He makes plays that are harder look easier. So does Cedric. And they're both very good. But one is better at the plate. And right now, this year at least, and his name is Johnny DeLuca. So much like Yandy doesn't stray away from what he has decided he's going to do with challenges and not call them, that's what Kevin Cash has decided he's doing with analytics. And the faster you accept that as a Rays fan, the less stressful your life will be watching these games. I've just accepted it.
3: I was going to say, will he, as an analytics guy, accept PAP, which is the brand new analytic that Aaron and I created on the show here this week, which is performance after pay. But then I realized, like, you got to pay people for them to perform afterwards. So
2: yeah, Nick Martinez is your one example, and look how that's going swimmingly.
3: PAP through the roof for Martinez.
2: One of the greatest all-time PAPs. Let's go to Cigar Craig in Lakewood Ranch. What's
3: high
2: up?
3: PAP. He's got a high PAP cigar, Craig.
5: Good morning, gentlemen. How are y'all doing?
3: We're well. How are you?
5: Good. Talking about Doug Wechter, I really appreciate you guys having Doug Wechter on with his expertise in baseball. Ian Beckles with the football. It's just a great insight that we get to hear from these guys, and they tell it like it is, which really makes it nice.
3: We're not that smart, so we like to supplement with people who are.
5: Speaking of Cedric Mullins, watching it on TV, he actually has Crohn's disease, and he got the Roberto Clemente Award. That I'm not sure if everybody knows about that, but he's a great off-field guy, him and his wife and his baby.
2: Oh, great guy. No doubt about that. And I'm sure a great baby, too. But I don't know about when it comes to baseball, specifically the baseball, Cigar Craig. I don't think he's a bad player. I think he struggles, and he's streaky at times. Really good defender. I love that he's been able to put bunts down, steal bags this year. He's done fundamentally and small ball baseball-wise. He's done a really good job and contributed to this team. But if you gave me an option in a winner-take-all game, forget about the pitching matchup. Do you want Mullins or do you want DeLuca? From what I've seen this year, I want DeLuca.
3: Me
2: That's
3: too.
2: Me personally.
3: Did you know about the Crohn's?
2: I did not.
3: I did not know about the Crohn's either. You don't remember that?
2: Thank you, Cigar Craig. Anything Thanks, else? Craig.
3: That's a no. All I right. think that's a no. But no, I didn't know about the Crohn's either. It sounds terrible. I sometimes wonder, based on things that happen to me, if I have it. But it sounds absolutely terrible.
2: Yeah, it was diagnosed in the 2020 season. But yeah, I knew he was given I knew he was up for the Roberto Clemente Award. We talked about that the other day.
3: I was going to say, I think you mentioned that yesterday.
2: Yeah.
3: Was it the other day? Whatever.
2: Yeah, it was yesterday.
3: This week.
2: All right. Let's switch gears. Let's talk about the Bucks here, because they've got a big matchup coming up this weekend. And when it comes to Baker Mayfield, he's got to change it. He's got to change what he did last week, because it was not the formula. Now, the good thing is, which you're going to hear from Baker in just a second. The good thing is, I think the fumbles are something that I do find more correctable than the interceptions. The interceptions, you might not be...
3: Are they more forgivable? Because to me, they're not.
2: No, forgivable, that's a different topic, right? Like, no, it's not forgivable. You have to protect the football. If you do that against the Browns, that's a massive problem. But, like, with Jameis Winston, sometimes he missed the linebacker over the middle. You know, like... There are just things he did not see. You're like, we know you're a better quarterback than this. We've seen you, but there are just things that I think can't be corrected, because it's such a pattern. It's such a part of you. With Baker fumbling the football, that's something like you can change. You have to have a better internal clock, and you have to protect the football when you're running.
3: He's a veteran quarterback. He is not a young guy anymore when it comes to quarterbacking in the NFL. And the question to me is, like, if it's correctable, if he can have a better internal clock, like, what's taking so long? Why hasn't it happened yet? That's my concern.
2: But Baker spoke yesterday and talked about some of those issues and his demeanor.
6: Yeah, I mean, the fumbles are something I can get fixed. If it was something that wasn't fixable, I'd probably be in a different spot. It's something that I can personally get fixed, but not put our team in that spot. And it's also, yeah, it's week one, it's game one. And it's, like I always say, football teaches you life lessons. It's how you handle that adversity, how you get better, how you move forward. And you can't dwell on it, because we still have 16 games to go. And so for me, focusing on that, harping on the details, ball security, and going forward.
2: And he's right. Like, you can't harp on that. And I appreciate that at a Baker, that you just move on. And you got to know about it. And as long as he's aware of that internal clock being off right now, and you make changes to correct it, then we can move on. It's 1 week. And he didn't have a lot of time in preseason
3: to get it going. It's really not 1 week when it comes to Baker Mayfield and the issue of holding on to the football. It's his whole career. It's what I've talked about since he's gotten here. It's one of, like, and I love Baker. And I want him to be the guy. And I want him to win a Super Bowl. And I want him to win a Super Bowl as a Buccaneer. there are things that concern me about his game that I wonder if he can get over. And that holding on to the football for too long has been an issue for too long.
2: You're right. It's something I cannot argue with you, because the proof is in the pudding. The guy turns the football over, fumbles the football. When you look at the list since he's gotten to the league, yeah, Baker's at that right there at the top. And the problem with that is you can look at that and say it's who he is. And there is a portion of that that would be accurate, because, once again, the proof is in the pudding.
3: It's who he's been his entire career so far.
2: There is something that I feel with Baker, and listen, I am who I am, and my eye test tells me one thing with Baker that might tell somebody else a different thing with their eye test. Baker is one of those guys, a unique type of player that you got to live and die with. You're going to have moments and string of moments and big wins where you go, without Baker, we aren't even close.
3: It happened every game, it seemed like, at the beginning of the year last year.
2: And then you're going to have some games, hopefully fewer than more, that you have a game where you go, damn, Baker really hurt us today. And that was this past Sunday.
3: Yeah. And you might ask yourself, watching the Buccaneers and watching Baker Mayfield, like, is it addressed? Does Todd Bowles talk to Baker Mayfield about the turnovers? And there's a very good article up on joebucksfan.com with the quotes from this. And he was talking during his weekly radio show on Sirius XM, I believe it was. And here's the quote directly from the article. This is what Todd Bowles says he says to Baker Mayfield. Be yourself, Bake, but take care of the damn ball. That's what winners do. And then, asked how he addresses it with Baker, he basically says it's a constant back and forth. Constant, which means apparently Baker's been hearing about this for a while based on what it sounds like from Todd Bowles. It's a constant back and forth. You know, he has a great feel for when to scramble, but he also has to have a great feel at times of when he has to kind of go down, or at least tuck it away in those aspects of it, or at least keep the ball high and tight. And he understands that more than anybody, and I'm sure he'll correct that.
2: I believe that.
3: When?
2: I listen.
3: When is he going to correct it?
2: You have to hope that with practice and with age, as a veteran in this league that's been in it for a while, when Todd Bowles tells you that he understands, Baker understands it, I know that. Now, the issue of correcting it, I just have to believe. I have to believe if you harp on it enough, Baker's not an idiot. He's a smart guy. He's not stupid. So at some point, Baker, when he's running towards the end zone like he did last week, and knows he has the first down, which he's talked about since then, he knows he has the first down, got to protect the football. That internal clock, I think, or that...
3: Yeah, internal, that's not really the not clock. You're that out internal of the pocket
2: judgment,
3: already,
2: like. That internal judgment, I should say. That internal judgment, that will come in at some point, I think, with Baker, because of he's still growing and maturing as a football player.
3: Yeah, but... At this point,
2: I know
3: he should be matured as a quarterback in this league.
2: It's hard sport, man.
3: It is, but it's funny because we were talking about this off the air. That fumble bothers me much less than the other two. That fumble, like, you're right, he got the first down and he could have just gotten down and all that, but like, being out in the open field and having somebody come up and knock the ball away from you, it happens all the time. And as much as I would love to see him get down and make a smarter play there, it doesn't bother me nearly as much as when he holds onto the ball in the pocket for too long, because that is something where you've got to know 1, 2, 3, get the ball out. You know, you can't ask Tristan Wirfs or any of your offensive linemen to block for 7 seconds. It's just not fair.
2: But sometimes they're not blocking long enough. And sometimes when Baker's baking the most, it's when he's escaping the pocket. It's when he's doing things on his own on the run.
3: But if you're going to get out of the pocket, do it quickly. You can't be hanging around the pocket and then escape eventually.
2: Right.
3: Like we're talking about the sack last week. There was the one that Tristan Wirfs gave up. He drove that defender way back past Baker, and it should have been enough for Baker to get rid of the football. Whoever was doing the color, I'm drawing a blank again. The old Darryl Johnston was like, you can't hold on to the football that long. You just can't do it. And to me, like, running down the field, yes, I'd like him to be safer in those instances, more so for injury than the worry of the fumble. But in the pocket, that is where, as a quarterback, you need your best awareness. And we haven't seen that a lot from Baker. And that concerns me, because this is why I mentioned so many times that article from Pro Football Focus where they went through the teams that were the fastest at getting rid of the football last year, the Buccaneers weren't even in the top half of the league. They weren't in the article because they only did the top 16 teams when it came to getting the ball out quickly. Atlanta was number 11. And I talked about how beneficial I think that will be for this offense. A, because I think the wide receivers we have are specifically built to win in space. And I think getting them the ball quickly and allowing them to work and create yak is a smart thing for this offense. But B, getting the ball out of Baker's hands, so important. And we saw why last week.
2: I think this week's going to be really interesting because you do have the strength in the receivers. But when it comes to Cleveland, is one guy you just have to avoid in Denzel Ward. If you can avoid that,
3: so good.
2: He's so good, but he's really that's it. So you got to exploit everybody else. Now, whoever Denzel Ward's matched up against, whether that's Emeka Buka, Jalen McMillan, we're expecting him to be back and good to go. That is not a matchup that's ideal to exploit. So everyone else is going to have to really step up to the plate for Baker Mayfield.
3: By the way, good point on Jalen McMillan. If you missed it earlier in the show, a full participant in practice yesterday. So you can, barring some kind of weird setback, you can expect to see Jalen McMillan on Sunday. So this is one of those games, like, we do keys to the game every Friday on Football Friday. Literally the key to the game tomorrow for Sunday should be like, show up. Show up, because you can't lose to that Cleveland team. Mm-mm. Like, and I'm a believer, as I've mentioned before, in Todd Monken. And I think if he's got the pieces, eventually he could turn that team around potentially. Like, we've never seen him as a head coach, but I believe in him a lot as a football coach. But you saw what they looked like last week, and it was atrocious.
2: That was a dead in the water job. Like, you're taking over a team and they're like, here's Deshaun Watson. Oh, wait, you don't want it? Well, Shedeur Sanders, if you want.
3: Yeah.
2: But that's not an ideal gig.
3: If you're going to get fired in 1 year, you're 100% right. Otherwise, hopefully he has an opportunity to draft a guy or bring a guy in or something and then build around him. But they're bad all over the place. Like you just referenced, like you named their one good defensive player basically in war. And it's not one. Jared Verse is very good, who obviously came over in the Myles Garrett trade.
2: He's no Myles Garrett.
3: No, he's not.
2: Well, he's better now.
3: Yeah, right now. He'll be more effective this Sunday. Actually, well, none of the Rams will be effective this Sunday, Aaron. Oh, no, that's next.
2: Because
3: they play on Monday night.
2: This Monday night.
3: Yeah.
2: I said proof is in the pudding earlier. Where does that come from?
3: See, here's the thing. When you've committed a crime, you hide the evidence in pudding.
2: In pudding.
3: Hard to find evidence in pudding. So if you're looking for it, you got it. It's in the pudding.
2: Proof. That's good. You got it, Sam?
9: If you got it, go.
2: No. Let me hear from you.
9: I want
3: to hear both of you at the same time.
2: No, that would be very confusing.
9: According to the Googs, the phrase, the proof is in the pudding, is a shortened version of the older 17th century proverb, the proof of the pudding is in the eating.
2: Mm.
3: Now that is pretty cut and dry.
2: Yeah.
3: You eat the pudding, you find out if it's good or not.
2: Do you notice how they spell proof?
3: Is it like P-R-U-F-E or something?
2: No, my Google for this historical background, maybe the proof is spelled P-R-O-O-F-E.
3: F-E?
9: We got different. That's crazy. We got different Google answers.
3: That's actually the French version. Proof A.
2: Yeah, I think it is. I think you're absolutely the Anglo-French version. Look at you.
3: The proof A in the pudding.
9: If you really want to find the proof in this pudding, proof did not mean concrete evidence. It meant a test or a trial. And pudding meant, historically, pudding was not a sweet, creamy dessert. In medieval Britain, it was referred to as a savory mixture of minced meat, fat, and grain stuffed inside an animal's intestine or stomach.
3: Oh, it sounds worse than spotted dick.
2: That sounds delicious.
9: Isn't that blood pudding, essentially?
2: Yeah, it might be blood pudding. Proof is in the blood pudding.
3: Well, it sounds terrible.
2: There you have it. You learn something new every day, people. You're welcome.
9: The proof is in the pudding on the Pat and Aaron Show.
2: That's right. And listen, the proof is we've got a massive weekend. The proof is in the schedule this weekend. Scott, college football starting on tonight. We've got a big NFL matchup in the Detroit Lions taking on the Buffalo Bills. But before that, I want to let you know about what's going on with this LSU Ole Miss matchup. There might be a wrench thrown into this, people, because LSU might be without a huge piece to the puzzle. We'll tell you who that is and what that is next in today's top headlines.
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9: They are brought to you by Zirkle Insurance. The Rays were back in action last night looking for the fifth consecutive win over the Sacramento Athletics, and that they did. Good guys win 4-3. Nick Martinez goes 5 innings, only 72 pitches. They're keeping the pitch count low, maybe trying to keep the arm fresh for when maybe they have a bye in the first round, if you know what I'm saying. And then probably be the game 2 starter in the playoffs for the Rays, if I had to take a guess. But who knows how the rotation may shake out. Yandy Diaz, a little concerning, going 0-4, batting average under 300 on the season, gents.
2: Yeah, but Chandler Simpson up at 310. He's, I believe, tied now with Yordan Alvarez for the league lead, which I said yesterday would be great if he could overtake him. Get Alvarez out of every top spot for that Triple Crown, and that whole argument of, oh, he's a Triple Crown guy, he wouldn't even be in the top spot in any of them. And then Junior could be MVP.
3: Yeah, even if he's top 2 or 3 in any of those, every one of those categories, though, I think he might still get the nod. I'm with you. I think Junior deserves it, but I think, and we've talked about this before, a lot of times you get the awards like a year after you should get them, and Alvarez being more of a veteran, like there's a lot of things I could see where people would lean his way, even though I think Junior deserves it.
2: I agree with that, but if you're a Triple Crown guy, you're winning the MVP.
3: Oh, yeah, and you should.
2: And if you knock him out of all those positions, you're not a Triple Crown guy. You're also not a position player. He's only played like 20 games, I believe, or so in the field, compared to what Junior's done day in and day out and improved defensively. Like, most valuable player, it's Junior. And he's going to need a huge last week plus of the season to get it. But I think he can.
9: Well, Lane Kiffin may be without his most valuable quarterback on Saturday as Lane and the Tigers stroll on over back to Oxford, where Lane was a resident for 6 years as the head coach of the Ole Miss Rebels. It's Tigers Rebels Saturday at 7:30. The game everyone's got circled, unless you're a lunatic like myself. But quarterback Sam Levitt was listed as doubtful yesterday on the SEC injury report.
3: It sucks. You want to see these teams at their absolute best.
2: I completely agree, Pat. This LSU-Ole Miss matchup, this Lane Kiffin returning to face his old team, it has everything. You just want all the players on the field. It's got the storylines. You want the best product on the field. At first, I was like, maybe this is just like a weird move from Lane Kiffin. You always got to look out for Lane trying to pull one over on the opponent and get an advantage in any way possible. But
3: especially against Ole Miss.
2: Right, but upon further review, after the La Tech game, you can see Levitt walking around the field, and he's limping. Limping around the field. Now, Lane didn't bring it up at all in the news conference on Monday, but
3: Because if the kid could have gone, if he didn't know yet, right, and he might go, you don't want to reveal anything you don't have to.
2: That's true. So we'll see what happens here, and if he does end up playing, but doubtful is not a good situation for a key matchup.
3: Game still going to be very interesting to watch just the atmosphere in that stadium, regardless of what goes on the field.
9: Yeah, game week tactics, you never know what's going to happen. Just like yesterday when the Rebels actually served LSU linebacker Prince Umanamelin with court papers after he transferred away from Ole Miss with Lane Kiffin. So Ole Miss sued him for some a breached revenue sharing contract that he had signed with Ole Miss prior to transferring. SEC game week tactics at its best, gentlemen.
2: Yeah, you don't love to see that, like this type of involvement, but Pat, it does highlight a bigger issue here that this is a wild, wild west. There are kids that are getting trapped in these situations here where they're the ones who are becoming the victims in a way. Yeah, right. I get it. You're not really a victim when you make that much money, but they are probably getting bad guidance along the way here and there. Some of these universities are paying way too much money for the kids. There has to be a salary cap type of situation here. There's just not enough barriers, Pat.
3: Do you really need to sue college kids? Like, I just think it's the dumbest thing ever. And yeah, sure, maybe there's going to be a breach of contract here or there. Big deal. You're not going to pay them the money. You're not like, yeah, you've paid them money for when they were already there. And like, whatever, that's you've already paid that money. Any money you've already paid, you're not getting back. But you don't have to pay them moving forward. Just let them go.
2: Like, yeah, you're just trying to twist a knife.
3: Suing college kids, to me, like, unless they've done something obviously egregious, but something like this where they're just trying to navigate their football career, it's beyond petty for the universities that make as much as the kids are making today. The universities are still making way more money hand over fist.
9: Well, LSU Ole Miss is the crazy matchup in week three. But how about we go back to week one for just a second? Michigan versus Western Michigan, the extra second heard round the country. Well, how about the FBS Oversight Committee putting out a statement yesterday that
3: sounds like the BS committee to me.
9: How about the statement that they put out that says an instant replay protocols were not followed on the second to last play of the Western Michigan-Michigan game? And had they been followed, the committee says the game outcome would have been different.
2: So I said this a couple weeks ago, and I still think it is true, but this story kind of takes a little bit off that. I said in a couple weeks, we might not even be talking. We'll probably forget about that Michigan-Western Michigan debacle.
3: I wish. I'm excited to have us legislate it all season long.
2: Especially now that Michigan has gone on and beat Oklahoma and won a huge game like that. I thought it was BS when it happened. But with that being said, we got to move on. It's like this isn't going to do anything. We're not overturning that win. Michigan's got the win. We are long past that. It's time to look towards some other great college football.
3: People have won in much more egregious ways.
9: Can you imagine if Michigan makes the college football playoff, what the noise will be? It will be.
3: Yeah, I wouldn't say when.
9: Certainly. I mean, you knock off Oklahoma, Underwood looks better. We'll see what Whittingham can do. The Bolts are almost back in action. We found out yesterday from Julian Brisebois that Yanni Gourde had off-season hip surgery, but training camps happening all across the NHL. And how about the American hero, Connor Hellebuck? He was suspended by his own team, the Winnipeg Jets, for failing to report to training camp after Hellebuck publicly requested a trade back in August. These Canadians trying to do an American hero dirty.
2: He's so American that he reportedly is willing to waive his no trade clause unless it's to any other the Canadian based teams.
3: I love it. He's like, get me out of this godforsaken country.
2: He is the man.
3: He said, I'm not your buddy, pal.
2: But apparently there's not much trade interest, according to reports, or just maybe Winnipeg doesn't want to let him go.
9: Yeah,
3: I feel like it would probably be that.
9: It's absolutely. When you have a goalie who's one of the best in the league, they're very hard to come by. And if I'm Winnipeg, it's kind of like when we were having the conversation with Vita Vea. You're just simply not going to trade the guy. And you know what? He wants out a lot. We've seen this with a lot of the American players. We saw it with Tkachuk coming down to Florida. So a lot of the guys who were American-born and playing up in Canada, they want out, which good for international hockey. Good. Next time the Olympics are here, we'll have the not the World Cup of Hockey. Four Nations we'll have again soon, so excited for that. But back to Yanni Gourde really briefly. Really bad news if you missed it earlier in the show. Julien Brisebois announced at Lightning Media Day yesterday that Yanni Gourde had off-season hip surgery and he will not be back until at least December. Huge blow for the early season hopes for the Lightning.
3: I'll tell you this. If hip surgery works out for Yanni Gourde the way it's

0: Pats.
1: Donna. My other aunt was Donna.
0: Donna, Darlene, oh, yeah. Doreen.
1: All D's for my grandparents.
0: Triple D's? That's awesome. Love that. D's.
1: Now you made it weird.
0: Dominic James broke his right hand in off-season training, so he's expected to miss the beginning of the season as well.
2: Bad losses for the Bolts, but they will be back in action, I believe, was it next Sunday for their first preseason game. So excited for, or this Sunday for their first preseason game. So excited for that. 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
1: We couldn't do it on Monday. That'd be a good idea. Nobody's watching your games on Sunday, NHL. Come on now.
0: Good point.
1: Especially preseason games.
0: Pat's angry.
1: It's dumb.
0: It's dumb. 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
5: Time for a little good idea, bad idea. Ian Beckles in the house. He's Pat Donovan. I'm Aaron Jacobson. We'll start with this. Good idea. If you listen to the show on the iHeartRadio app, or even if you're not, go over to there now. I'm going to give you a question. If you get the question right, use the TalkBack feature, and Sam Cohen will pick a winning answer from the TalkBack feature on the iHeartRadio app, and you will get tickets, some of the last tickets. This is either the second to last tickets we're giving out for the season. Pair of tickets, Rays Red Sox, September 19th at the Trop. What old saying did Pat and I and Sam look up earlier? It was originated in England.
6: Oh, balls to the wall? Was it balls to the wall?
5: Balls to the wall. No, it was not. But it did originate in England. If you get the old saying right on the iHeartRadio app, using that TalkBack feature, you're going to the Rays game September 19th against the Red Sox. All right, Sam, we got Ian Beckles in the house. First of all, what's up, Ian?
7: Good morning.
5: You ready for some good idea, bad idea?
7: Let's rock.
5: Let's do it.
8: Let's get after it. Good idea or bad idea? Baker was terrible last Sunday, but they've got the lowly Browns at Ray J this Sunday. Good idea, bad idea? Betting the house on the Bucks, even though they're 0-10 against the spread in their last 10.
5: It's a bad idea. I would not put money on the Buccaneers based on not only last year, the end of last year, but what I saw on Sunday. I don't waste my money, and I will be rooting for the Buccaneers. I will be hoping that they could fix their issues, but those things come back to bite you. People thought it was easy money last week, Chargers against the Cardinals. Look what happened there. Bad idea.
6: Yeah, you're never going to get over that one.
5: That's a bad
6: idea. Aaron was in a Survivor League. That was the first pick of the season. Yeah. 1 week, and he has not survived. Yeah, I think it's a bad idea. Like, I love the Bucs. I think the Bucs should probably clobber the Cleveland Browns on Sunday, but I wouldn't put a bunch of money on it.
7: Yeah, as a former gambler, cat misses are the worst thing. They just, you can pick all the cat misses.
8: It's
7: every
8: like a lock.
7: Week. And like the locks, I swear to you, people, that's a lock. You know, bet against that every freaking time. Now, if the Browns beat the Buccaneers, okay, nobody's going to, it's not going to be front page news anywhere but here. This is the NFL. We're in week two. There'll be no upsets this week, okay? Because nobody knows who everybody, the Browns may end up, now Browns are probably not going to go to the playoffs. The Browns may end up being a competitive team. We don't know that.
5: But that would be an upset if they beat the Bucs this
7: Okay,
5: week.
7: But it wouldn't be the biggest upset in the NFL because we don't know what the Bucs are. The Bucs right. might be a 5-12 team. We don't know that.
6: It wouldn't be. I don't know if it would be a. Well,
7: it wouldn't be probably, the biggest upset of the week, I bet.
6: It would be on par with Arizona, LA last week.
5: Like, when I get what Ian's saying. Like, week 15, you know what these teams are. So we can tell if there's a big upset. And we can look at that definitively and say, that's an upset.
7: Yeah, it's tough. It's early. It's early in the season, guys.
5: It's an 8-point spread. It is not the biggest spread of the weekend.
6: What is?
5: It's the second biggest spread, tied with the Saints and the Ravens at 8. But the biggest spread of the weekend currently is 13.5 points. The 49ers over the Dolphins.
6: Yeah,
5: the
6: that
7: Dolphins
6: makes sense.
7: Are not trying to do nothing.
6: That makes sense.
7: What a terrible organization. They're terrible from the owner all the way down. Terrible.
8: How about good idea or bad idea saying the Rays will win the American League East?
5: It's a bad idea. It's a jinx. But it's a good idea to think that because they should.
6: It's a great idea because they're going to win the American League East. I said it earlier in the show if you missed it. If the Yankees went undefeated, if the Yankees were 10-0, the Rays would still have to go 5-6 to lose the division. The Rays are not going to go 5-6. And more importantly, the Yankees are not going to go 10-0. The Rays are winning this division. Great idea to say it out loud.
7: If I may, this morning as I was walking, listening on the iHeart radio app to you clowns.
6: Great plug.
7: The Rays will win the AL East. Aaron, stop being a P-word. No, let me finish.
6: Thank you.
7: If you're a Yankee fan, wouldn't even be thinking about losing, okay? So we have to start getting tougher.
5: I'm not.
7: We collectively... have to get tougher. We shouldn't even be worried about the Yankees. We've been cracking their heads all year.
5: I know, but until it's done,
7: Now. I want you to get tougher, please. I'm working on you.
5: All right, the Rays are going to win the AL East.
7: Thank you. You see how I bullied them into
5: you
7: that?
5: I really do that.
7: I can do it.
5: What you just did to me?
7: My eyes do it.
5: I
7: can make you do it.
5: So scared.
7: I brought my father eyes out.
5: That was really, I did. I felt disappointment. And I said, I'm going to say what he wants me to say.
7: I'm good at it.
5: You could have got me to do anything.
7: Anything.
5: That moment has passed, though.
7: That's good.
6: Make him give you his mom's number.
5: I said the moment has passed.
8: Good idea or bad idea? How about betting on Junior to win the MVP?
5: I hope it's a good idea. I did it the other day at plus 1,000. So
8: the odds have gone up. I should clarify. It's plus 1,300 now.
5: Really?
6: Which is crazy.
5: I mean, they both had a hit last night. Rays won, Astros lost.
6: Junior's had 2 walk-offs in the last week, one of which sent them into the playoffs. Good idea. I'm going to win my money, and so is Aaron. And Junior's going to win MVP. I'm not as confident as that as I am in the Rays in the division.
7: I think if Junior was playing for the Sox or the Yankees, unfortunately, he would be automatic. Okay? Tampa Bay baseball is still obscurity in a way. It is.
5: Give us an MVP.
7: I would love to have one. He deserves it. He's played to that level. But having played football here, it's the same. It was obscurity. People in California are not talking about the Rays. They're just not.
6: But we talk about
7: the Dodgers.
6: It's definitely one of the reasons why Levante David was one of the most underrated players in a generation.
7: Football in the 2000s is different than football in the 90s now for Buccaneers. The Buccaneers are way up there now. When I played, we were at the bottom.
6: But you don't think that plays into
7: all? No way. Not as a defensive player. No. I just think Levante David was a fabulous football player. I don't think he's a Hall of Famer. I think he's a fabulous football player, but in your own city, we always think that our guys are Hall of Famers, but it's a popularity contest too, and you have to lead things. You know what I mean? He never led things. He was just really great. It's tough.
5: Ian, stop being a P and say Junior will be the MVP.
7: No, he's not going to be
5: a P. He's not going to be the MVP.
7: It's a politics type of thing. That's okay.
5: I'm not going to shake him. I'm not going to try anymore.
6: No, yeah.
5: That's the point.
7: That was you trying to shake me?
5: I tried for a sec.
7: You see him trying to shake me?
5: I tried for a second. Didn't work. I'm out.
8: Lastly here, how about good idea, bad idea, joining me at Courtside Grill on Sunday to watch the Buccaneers?
5: Great idea.
6: That's the best idea I've heard all week.
5: Some drink deals too, right?
8: Yeah, we got Miller Lights will be flowing, and throughout the course of the afternoon, you'll have a chance to win tickets to Bucks versus Vikings as well.
5: Awesome. That's a great idea. Make sure you go hang out with Sam for that. And
7: Courtside
5: your
7: Grill, wasn't that Ron's place back in the day?
5: Not sure.
6: Somebody he endorsed it.
7: That's what I'm saying, though. Yes. Yeah.
6: It's Matt Geiger's place.
7: That's
6: right?
7: Why I know. Does he still own it?
6: I believe I'm not 100% sure.
7: Is Matt Geiger still around?
6: Oh, yeah.
5: He's absolutely still around.
6: Matt Geiger's a goon. He might be listening.
7: Can I tell you something? I really like Mike.
5: Me too.
6: He's a good dude.
7: But can I tell you another story? He gave me a concussion once at the Mons Venus. It's a real story.
6: Oh, I want the details.
7: It's a real story. Like, I saw Matt from across the way. I'm like, Matt, what up, dude? And we were both saucy. And we kind of did like the bro side shoulder hug kind of thing. And his shoulder hit me right in my forehead. Bam!
6: He's so big.
7: And I literally was standing in the middle of Mons Venus, like, swaying. I think I was concussed.
9: Oh, I wish I could do that to you.
7: So, Matt, out of all those years, I got a concussion in the Mons Venus.
9: That's the best.
6: Do you hear that? After
7: he can't concuss.
6: After all those years in the NFL, mm-hmm. Aaron wants to give you a concussion.
9: No, I wish I was big enough to my arm pretty hitting him up. In the head that, like, that could do something.
7: I think I could stand with my hand behind my back, and I'm not sure you can do it.
9: What do you think the weirdest concussion in Mons Venus has ever been?
7: That one. It's top five.
9: It's got to be top five.
6: It might be top five, but I bet there's been some weird concussions.
7: I promise you there's been numerous concussions in the Mons Venus. Because when I got here in 1990, does everybody understand you could bring a bottle in there?
9: Oh,
7: you could bring a bottle in the Mons Venus.
6: The place where I had my bachelor party up in Providence, Rhode Island, they didn't have their own alcohol license. You literally had to bring alcohol in. And put it, they'd take it behind the bar, and then you'd have to buy it back from them.
9: Oh, that's the best.
6: It was a racket.
9: Oh, I love that racket.
6: You brought the alcohol in and then bought it back, your own alcohol.
9: That's crazy.
7: But can you imagine a mayhem in Mons Venus today if you could walk in with a bottle? Think about that for a second.
9: I don't even think you can drink it, Mons.
7: You can't. But back in the day, there was no, I'm just telling you, people were drinking in the Mons Venus, and it was ugly.
6: How do they make money at a strip club if you don't get drunk?
7: Well, first of all, if you can drink, because you can't drink. Make people drink. They're going to make more money.
9: Don't ask me how I know that you couldn't drink in Mons. It's been a long. It really has.
7: Oh, it's been a
9: long time. All right.
6: We got to head to the 8 o'clock hour. It's Thursday. You know what that means. It's time to break down what went wrong with the Buccaneers with Ian Beckles coming up next. But want to remind you, it is baseball season. 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
6: Hour number three of the Pat Aaron Show, 95.7 WDAE and AM 620. Ian Beckles in studio with us. Sam Cohen in the penalty box. We're not letting him leave. Aaron just told him. Sam's really got to go. And he doesn't want a situation like we've had here in
9: Sam,
6: the past.
9: You can't, Sam, hold on. Do we have a winner for the Rays tickets?
6: Yeah, who won the Rays tickets?
8: Not yet, we don't.
6: Oh, wow. Well,
9: can you do me a favor? Can you check to see if there's anybody in the talk back, Sam, that put anything in there before you go?
6: Yeah. Also, could you print some stuff out for us? No, Sam will be right back. So we teased this earlier in the show and didn't get around to it. I want to talk about the offensive line on Sunday, what we saw against Cincinnati. It was, for me, one of the more disappointing parts of the game. And probably the biggest surprise was how bad they looked or underperformed on both the offensive and defensive lines. Now, I knew the offensive line wouldn't look as good as it will in week one without having played together at all last year. How much does that point to how important continuity is on the offensive line, where a group of guys that have already played together didn't look great last week, in part because they haven't played together in over a year?
7: Well, I didn't think football looked great on Sunday in general.
6: None of it did. Yeah.
7: Really, the tackling is just abysmal. And it has a lot to do with these guys not passing any licks, okay? That's period. I'm going to have to disagree because I don't think the offensive line played that poorly. I just think the situation was bad, okay? I mean, you gave up, there was 4 turnovers and 4 sacks, I believe. Mm-hmm. 3 of the sacks is basically Baker polishing the football and holding on to it too damn long. That's on Baker, all right? So bring it 1 sack, all right? Fumbles happen, all right? I think Bucky was 5.5 yards a carry. Give him the darn ball.
9: Yeah. Like 7 catches.
7: Give him the damn ball. So I just didn't think the complexion of the game really was one to make the offensive line look good. And it looked bad because Baker was holding on to that damn ball, okay?
6: No, I agree with you. Yeah. I thought they underperformed, but I think a lot of the sacks and the fumbles were, I put them all on Baker.
7: Yes. I think on film, I just don't think the offensive line great. I wouldn't think they graded out that poor. There was guys getting whooped in the inside. I saw it. But the other side had some good football players, too, though.
6: You mentioned Baker, and as you put it, polishing the ball.
7: Yeah.
6: I've been talking about Baker holding on to the football since he's been here, basically. Mm-hmm. Aaron says he thinks he can fix it. I want him to fix it, but at this stage of his career, like, he's been in the league for a long time.
7: Yep.
6: If he hasn't figured out the internal clock by now, can he?
7: No. You don't fix things, and I don't know what year Baker is. You don't fix things. If you've been doing things your whole career, I promise you, you're not going to fix them now. Okay, Baker Mayfield can't be Peyton Manning. Peyton Manning can't be Baker Mayfield. They're two different animals. I'm going to use myself as an example, okay? I did some things so much better than Paul Gruber, and Paul Gruber did some things so much better than me, but we can't flip-flop. We're different athletes. I did not have tight hands, okay? Paul had tight hands. There's nothing I could have done to make myself turn into Paul. Baker Mayfield is a quarterback that takes chances, okay? This is the way he's going to be this till forever. He's been this forever. And when I hear people say Baker has to make better decisions, Baker Mayfield is not a great quarterback. Baker Mayfield is a great competitor. If you take the competitive nature out of him, he's just an average quarterback. So we have to stop saying that Baker's going to start making better decisions because he's not. He's won the Heisman. He's gotten a $55 million contract. Why would he change? This is Baker. Sometimes he's going to look fantastic, and sometimes he's going to look like he did last week.
9: The internal clock, Pat, brought up as an issue, as a bigger issue than the fumble where he ran towards the end zone.
7: Mm-hmm.
9: I would agree that the internal clock is a harder thing to correct as far as what's natural, what's instinct, mm-hmm. and how to correct that. The fumble that he lost going to the end zone, like, you just got to protect the football better. Mm-hmm. That portion can be corrected.
7: Mm-hmm.
9: Just once you get that first down, either get down or you just really got to hold that ball tight.
7: Sure.
9: Now, it's not like I'm not going to look at it, Ian, like a Tiki Barber holding the football high and tight and correcting it type of issue, because it's much different when you're a running back running the football and a quarterback mm-hmm. running the football. When you're a running back, that's your primary
6: goal. Once you're in space, it shouldn't be.
7: That's true.
9: And that's part of the learning process for Baker. It's like, hey, once you get out into space and you're running and you've picked up the yards, now anything extra.
7: You see them run?
9: Yeah, it's awesome.
7: You ever see him run like he's running slow? He's running like he's running fast.
9: All the time.
7: But that's not his. He's running also, I don't remember him tucking the ball ever.
9: Not a tucker.
7: Okay, so that's an issue right there, okay? If you run the ball like that, you're going to fumble the ball. And the internal clock thing, I wouldn't trip on that. I really wouldn't. That can be an early season thing. Okay, the football speeds
6: but
7: up.
6: But it hasn't been.
7: Okay.
6: It's been an all-season thing usually for Baker.
7: Well, if you play that much football, there's going to be situations like that. I don't remember Baker giving up 3 sacks like that before. That was an anomaly. And here's another thing with Baker holding on to the ball. As fans, we're watching Baker back up, and we're watching him sitting back there behind the offensive line. We're like, he stole the ball. We're not watching what's happening. What happens if one of his receivers falls? The other one gets jammed on the line, and he's standing there looking, and nobody's open. You can't just throw the ball. So
9: throw it away.
7: Okay, you can throw it away, but what's 3rd and 10? He doesn't throw it away.
9: I know, you got to live for another down sometimes.
7: Okay, but he doesn't throw it away. You know he doesn't. Some quarterbacks throw it away. Some don't. All right? I don't know if I've ever seen Lamar Jackson throw it away. So that's the school that Baker's in. So we can't expect him to throw it away in 3rd and 10. He's going to make something happen. Remember his best play last year? Him straight arming somebody in the head and then fending them off and then throwing the ball. You ever see Peyton Manning do that? It's not in his repertoire.
6: Yeah.
7: This is Baker Mayfield. Enjoy it. I'm just telling everybody.
9: You live and die with it.
7: There you go. The same game we cussed him out for fumbling, he dead-legged some dude and shook him to death and make a touchdown. I love the guy. Don't love one and hate the other because, I mean, they go together.
6: But you kind of have to. I mean,
7: You can't. You can't. It's just like cussing.
6: You can't love turnovers.
7: Okay, it's like cussing a home run hitter for striking out. They go together. If you're gonna make a bunch of plays as a quarterback, you're gonna fumble the ball. That's just the way it's gonna go because those fiends over there are going for that ball. That's what they do. And you don't ever go through a lot of drills carrying the ball, you know, in groups of people. Running backs do. Quarterbacks don't.
6: That's why I said the fumble running into the end zone.
7: Mm-hmm.
6: Bothered me far less than the other two.
7: Should have went. I'm going to say the coaches are going to say, Baker, make better decisions here. You should go down. That's what he should say.
6: Yeah.
7: And then the next quarter, they're going to show him juking somebody. And then what are they going to say then?
6: Yeah.
7: Don't do that.
6: But that's part of a football play where, like, he's running with the ball. And that happens to runners all the time with the ball, where somebody comes in and knocks the ball away from them.
7: But real runners are accustomed to it.
6: Yes.
7: Baker's not.
6: That's true.
7: It's just not something people are accustumed to getting hit from behind. But you see somebody get hit from behind, they fumble a lot if they're not people who normally carry the ball.
6: But what bothers you more, him fumbling on a play like that outside the pocket, running towards the end zone, or him holding onto the football too long?
7: They both bother me.
6: Yeah.
7: Anytime a quarterback puts the ball on the ground, it bothers me. And they're getting to a point where Baker, I think they said, has fumbled the most. Now it's getting to a point where it's becoming a problem. So, you know, I've heard people on different radios and people on the streets talk about, well, Baker played well, other than stop that. You can't turn the ball over that many times. You can't.
9: The more I think about it, his instincts that we're talking about right now on the football field, they've been kind of off since college.
7: He's not an instinctive quarterback.
9: No, like
7: he's
9: even,
7: not.
9: Even off the field, the footage of him getting arrested. Have you ever seen that?
7: I don't think I have.
6: Oh, it's incredible.
7: Getting arrested doing what?
9: He was like drunk in public. It was stupid.
7: All right.
9: What the dumbest part of it was his instincts when he's saying to the cops, but he's just talking to the cops. And then he decides out of nowhere just to haul ass. He makes it
7: really
9: four steps within this hauling ass to get away from these cops and they take him out.
7: Well, they know he's Baker Mayfield, don't they?
9: Yeah, he was.
6: I don't know in the moment if they did or not. I'm assuming they did.
7: Oklahoma?
9: I believe it was in college. I believe
7: you're
9: going to
7: say they didn't know that Baker Mayfield, that was him, the college quarterback.
9: I don't know.
7: Zero chance.
9: But the instincts, I got to show you this video during the break. The instinct, actually, I'm going to look it up now. The instincts of him in that moment to run, I know he was drinking.
7: You think?
9: Some of the worst instincts ever. You displayed those early on outside of the football field.
7: Do you ever do anything instinctively dumb sober?
9: Yeah. No, but even when I'm drunk, buzzed up,
7: you do.
9: That would never be my first instinct. Is like when there's multiple cops around you, they've got you. You're just talking to them. You didn't do anything crazy, and you're like, "I'm gonna make it." Like in his mind, Baker's always been the guy that goes, "I'm gonna make it."
6: Once the cop has spoken to you, it's too late to run.
7: Been too late.
9: Right.
7: Been too
6: late. You know what I mean?
7: As soon as you see the cherries, it's over.
6: No.
7: It's over.
9: This is funny. It
6: depends on where you are.
9: Watch this video.
7: You can never get away, bro.
9: He starts in like a light jog. Watch that.
7: All right.
9: It's kind of hard to see, but check that out. You can just, like, he starts like a light jog. Yes. Like, dude, they're right there. Like, you're not going anywhere.
7: Where are you going, Baker? Come on.
9: Bad instincts.
6: You never ran from the cops growing up?
7: I'm not a runner. I'm just going to let everybody know I'm more of a turn of fight than run. That's serious.
6: Like, yeah.
7: In a confrontational thing, if I turn and run, I'm at my worst.
6: You said, once you're face to face, it's too late to run. It's got to be before there are the car.
7: I'm not a runner in anything. I can't see myself turning and running unless a crazy animal or somebody's trying to shoot me, but I'd rather confront it than run.
6: I grew up in a small neighborhood, dirt roads. Like, it was very different. And running from the cops when I was a teenager was like an Olympic sport to half the kids I grew up around.
7: Okay.
6: All right. I grew up around kids that would call the police on themselves from parties just so the cops would come so they could then run from the police.
9: That's
7: not a real story.
9: That's not a real story. No, they're dumb.
7: It explains a lot of stuff, though.
9: They're dumb.
7: Like, I mean, where are you from?
6: A little town called Wareham, Massachusetts.
7: How little?
6: I mean, not that little. Like, not like 12 people.
7: How many people?
6: I don't know exactly. 20,000? I don't remember.
7: A million?
6: Probably 20,000.
7: You didn't have a lot to do other than call the cops on yourself.
6: I didn't do this. I was around people that did.
7: That's sad.
9: Dumb. Do you, like, what kind of activity is that?
7: If my boy
6: eventually
7: like,
6: the keg is empty and they were like, what's next?
9: You know? Like, I love how that's it. It's when the keg is empty.
7: You have choice of the people you hang around with.
6: Yeah.
7: And if my people are calling the cops themselves, I swear to you on everything, I'm going to find other people immediately.
6: Listen, you.
7: What?
6: You can't choose where you grow up.
7: You could choose who you hang with.
6: I left. We didn't have smart people. I left. My neighborhood was not about smart people. I left the first chance I got and moved to Florida, and the rest has been history.
9: You've never called the cops on yourself?
6: I've never called the cops on myself. Right. I promise you that.
7: You're not saying much about your town if you left because you were too smart.
6: But I didn't say I was too smart.
7: You were saying you were smarter than your people.
6: Some of them. Yeah, a lot of them.
9: He tried to outrun three cops, Baker Mayfield, and form tackle from one of them just got taken out.
6: It was one of the greatest things I've ever seen. It was hilarious. It was
9: horrible.
6: Also, a couple years ago, he was on with, I think it was the Barstool guys or something, and he did like a full breakdown of the arrest. It was hilarious. Like, of him trying to run from the cops.
9: Do you remember his reasoning as to why he was trying to run?
7: He was drunk.
6: That's it.
7: That's the reasoning.
6: There's no other good reason.
7: No. Absolutely not.
6: Don't, like, if you're listening to our voice right now, don't run from the police.
9: It makes no sense.
6: It's a terrible idea.
9: And a bad idea is to call them on yourself and then run.
6: That was a terrible idea.
9: It's just as bad as it gets.
6: But, again, I grew up around some goofballs, you know what I mean?
7: And we have somebody here disagreeing with what I said about the offensive line. I didn't say the offensive line played well. I just didn't think they played all that bad. I think you could win with the offensive line playing like that. Now, the defensive line, a completely different story. Completely garbage.
6: Now, when you talk about the defensive line, because yeah. I get some people...
7: All the rushers.
6: All right.
7: Including the rushers on the outside.
6: Because I always think of the outside linebackers as linebackers, and when I say defensive line, I always think of the
7: defensive line.
6: I think of the down linemen.
7: Yeah. In the 3-4, they're pretty much considered defensive
6: linemen. Right, they're rushing
7: as
6: the pass.
7: Offensive linemen, those guys are like Yaya Diaby and Bain are defensive linemen to an offensive lineman. You don't want to leave a back on those guys, right?
6: Right.
7: Now, Reuben Bain, I told you guys, once you get into the league, it's different.
6: Yep.
7: He got mollywopped, okay? You heard me, though? And it's going to happen again.
6: Who on the defensive line played well?
7: Nobody. Nobody. I mean,
6: nobody.
7: I saw Kalaja Katsi make a couple plays, but as a whole, they didn't do nothing. They didn't stop the run. They didn't really rush on a consistent basis. Vita Vea looked ridiculously out of shape. Yaya Diaby plays like he normally does. That's solid, but nothing crazy. But Reuben Bain played like a rookie playing in his first game.
6: Yep.
7: Even in the preseason games, other than the one rush that he made that got that play, I watched the rest of it. He looked like a fish out of water. That's what he looked like on Sunday. I know what that looks like. The game was moving very fast.
9: How long do you think it will take for
7: a guy
9: like that?
7: 17 weeks.
9: Oh, boy.
7: Listen, I started 16 games. It was only 16 games my rookie year. I started 16 games. Ask me if I was good in the 16th week. Nope.
6: Yeah.
7: I was just learning, bro, getting my ass kicked out there.
6: I wasn't shocked that we saw Reuben Bain Jr. have his welcome to the NFL moment. What surprised me the most, personally, was the fact I've been talking about, man, a healthy Kalijah Kansi next to Vita Vea, although I did have some concerns about Vita's legs because of the fact that he hasn't been doing anything, right? And A'shaun Robinson. Like, I thought that group was going to be a problem. And I remember going into last week talking on the pregame show with Dave Moore and saying, man, as much as we've talked about the new pieces and what the secondary is going to look like, as much as we've talked about the pass rush, is there a chance that on a lot of Sundays we're talking about how good those three guys were? And certainly that's not the case this past Sunday.
7: Well, I'm going to say this. They still may be. The Cincinnati Bengals might be the best offense. Their right tackle is a son of a gun. Okay, so they may be.
6: Mims is real.
7: They might be one of the best offensive line. Line play in the trenches is about matchups, okay? Maybe they're a stronger line. Maybe there's some more finesse-type lines. Maybe we match up better against those guys. Listen, Reuben Bain, I knew he was going to struggle, but I thought he would sprinkle in some plays. He didn't even sprinkle in some plays. He didn't. He just really got pushed around the field like he was young.
6: His best play of the game was pushing the running back outside into a tackle. And that's like that shouldn't be the best thing you could say about a guy.
7: Not even close. And once again, your text line loves me. I stopped listening to him when he compared himself to Paul Gruber. Now, never would say I'm better than Paul Gruber because I wasn't. Now, ask me if I was a better run blocker than Paul Gruber. Ask me.
6: Were you a better run blocker than Paul Gruber?
7: 198%.
9: That's an interesting number.
7: 199%.
6: Oh.
7: Because I want Paul was an excellent off left tackle that deserved to make all the money because he could block ends, okay? He can't run block like me. He didn't knock nobody down ever. He didn't snap no necks back, okay? I'm a different player. I don't know if I'm 125% of the pass blocker Paul is, though. So we're all different. Tony Mayberry was good at other things.
9: Right.
7: So let's not do that text line.
9: Snapping necks back.
7: And cashing checks.
9: Oh, the cash and checks part's awesome.
7: That's actually a saying, snapping necks and cashing checks. You know that, right?
9: Yeah. Not my forte.
6: I've cashed more checks than snap necks, and it's not saying a whole lot.
7: Yeah, cashing checks has a higher, some checks are different.
9: I've cashed checks.
6: Yeah, I haven't cashed those ones.
9: I don't even like to hear like somebody crack their neck. On their own when they do like a little minor.
7: Yeah. I don't do necks myself. Mine's bad. Mine's not good.
6: It always made me uncomfortable when we would do the stretches in practice. When I would hear my neck pop, I'd be like, oh, I don't like that at all.
9: How about Josiah Trotter? How about that rookie?
7: Well, I said, watch for this kid. I watched his film. He's different. And he looked a little bit, it's easier to excel off the line than it is on the line. It just is.
6: Yeah.
7: He has this funny instinct that I watch in the little bit of film that I watch. I was like, boy, he's reacting to things real fast.
9: It's in his blood.
7: When you can have it in your blood and still not do that, that was a Derrick Brooks interception. And if you don't remember Derrick Brooks,
6: yeah,
7: I never saw Derrick Brooks dive for a ball. It always hit him right in his chest. That means you know where the ball was going.
6: He broke on it.
7: So for a rookie to know where the ball's going,
9: first game,
7: we're gonna see it again. There's no doubt. And then I'm telling you guys on the sack that he got, go back and watch it. He gave himself up for somebody else to get the sack. Then his effort, he spun back, and I was like, dude, effort, yo, that's the best thing in the world. That's my guy. I'm not ready to get a Josiah Trotter jersey, but if I got one, it might be his.
6: Wow. Buccaneers Communications just sent this out not long ago. We mentioned the fact that Josiah Trotter was the first ever player, not linebacker, not inside linebacker, first player in the history of the NFL to have a interception return for a touchdown and a sack in his first career game. They noted that in week one that he had that. Also beyond that, he also became the first player to record 10-plus tackles, 2-plus tackles for loss, plus an interception and a sack in their debut.
7: What?
6: Led the team in tackles.
7: That's a lot.
6: It's a lot.
7: It's a lot. And when he scored a touchdown, he dropped the ball right away. I'm going to pick the ball up. Like, in my mind, I'm going to pick that damn ball up. I'm serious. Like, yeah. That ball might be worth something one day because we don't know what he's going to turn into. Derrick Brooks didn't come out like this.
6: Even if he
7: nobody did.
6: Even if he, you know, something awful happened or he went on to not be very good, that ball's going to be always very valuable to him.
7: I think when you do that, he's just going to, it's hard not to excel after that. You know what I'm saying? He's at least, even if he takes a couple steps back, he's still going to be good.
6: What's interesting is he's a guy that all the concern was about his coverage, right? When he was drafted, remember right? that? And he's had the great sack. It was in practice against Jacksonville. Interception. And then we saw it again on Sunday.
9: Yeah. Also, I want to note here before we hit the break, LJ is the winner today for the Rays tickets.
6: LJ.
8: RJ.
9: RJ.
6: RJ. Sorry, LJ.
9: Yeah, that sucks.
6: There's an LJ out there that was like, I won.
9: That sucks. I hope there's not.
6: Yeah, probably. I'd imagine of all the talkbacks we got, probably not an LJ included.
9: RJ is the winner going to the game. Tomorrow will be the last pair of tickets were given out for the season. Big thanks to the Rays for hooking us up.
6: Final homestand for sure. All right. Did Michigan win a couple weekends ago? Are we going to talk about that game being legislated all season long? Well, we'll discuss that. Sam Cohn will fill us in on what the FBS committee says about Michigan's win a couple weeks ago, coming up as part of today's top headlines with Sam Cohn next.
9: Suncoast Credit Union. 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
26: Mostly sunny today with a high near 91 degrees. Tonight clearing out, slightly breezy with a low of 74. Get news, traffic, and weather around the clock when you set News Radio WFLA as a preset on the iHeartRadio app. I'm Pat Largo.
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8: Brought to you by Howard Team Home Loans, the Tampa Bay Rays were back in action last night against the Oakland Athletics, and the good guys win yet again to push their lead over the Yankees. Nick Martinez was great, and the boys are in a good spot. Not going to say what Pat's going to say, and I guess Aaron and Ian, but they're in a good spot.
6: Yeah, go ahead. Sky rockets in flight.
8: Afternoon delight today, 1:10, first pitch.
9: That's right. And if you want to listen to it, you can hear it right here on 95.7 WDAE.
6: Going to topple the Wolverines for having the most sweeps, three-game sweeps in a single season.
9: Detroit Wolverines of 1886.
6: Yeah.
8: You want to talk some Wolverines?
9: Make sure Ian's mic is on, please.
7: Is it safe to say, and maybe I'm speaking out of line, and the Rays have made the playoffs before, and I'm not an optimistic or pessimist. I'm like a realistic person. I think they're better built this time for the playoffs.
6: I agree with you.
9: I've been absolutely.
7: I'm not even a huge Ray. I love the Rays. I want them to win. And I haven't watched them crazy this year. But when I'm watching from it out, and I go, boy, they never really had that and that and that. And they got a lot of stuff that matters in the playoffs.
9: Definitely.
7: Back in the day, it was smoke and mirrors, kind of.
9: Right. No, not kind of. Okay. Yes.
7: No, yeah.
9: You're right.
7: Now it's not smoke and mirrors,
9: dude. Yeah. They struck out a lot back in the day. This is a team now that doesn't strike out. And I've never seen a Rays team like this where they just put the ball in play.
7: We used
9: constantly
7: to manufacture. Now we're just putting runs on.
9: Yeah. And we're doing all of it.
7: All of it.
9: It's great.
7: And we still have the arms.
9: Yeah. It's really a special season.
7: I'm excited.
6: And we have the best player in Rays history, Junior Caminero.
7: I think you're right. Most talented, not best yet.
9: There it is. That's it, Pat. That was literally it.
8: Well, if you guys want to talk about Wolverines from the state of Michigan, how about the Michigan Wolverines? And the FBS Oversight Committee put out a statement yesterday saying that the instant replay protocols were not followed on the second to last play. Well, what should have been the last play of the Western Michigan-Michigan game. And had they been followed, the committee says the game outcome would have been different, but the results cannot be changed.
6: The committee should shut up. The committee should shut up. This game has been over for 2 weeks now, and it needs to be over for the rest of the season. Nick Wise, who obviously a big Michigan fan, came in here during the commercial break and was like, why are we still talking about this? And I kind of agree. And it's not that we shouldn't talk about it because it's a story and it's something that's happening in sports. But why is the FBS committee talking about it? Why are we still wasting time with this? If it can't be changed, what is the point?
9: That's it. Nothing's going to happen. It's over. Move on.
7: And I'm going to say, as somebody who detests Michigan more than any other school, I wanted to see them lose. This would have happened in any school. If you leave it up to somebody who's at the school, I think this would have been the result in every school, and it wouldn't have been that big of a deal if it wasn't Michigan.
6: Yeah, and it wasn't even.
7: If it was Northwestern, nobody would have cared. Yeah. It's Michigan. That's why everybody cares.
9: I agree.
7: It's
9: like, true. The reason we talked about it, because of the upset it would have been for Western Michigan, and because it's Michigan,
7: yes,
9: there's a lot of elements at play. I agree.
7: Correct.
9: This was like two middle-of-the-pack teams. We're not even talking
7: there
9: about
7: There you
9: this.
7: Go.
8: Well, while we're talking college football, the big one this weekend, LSU Ole Miss to most people. Well, how about LSU players that were going to be, which we had court cases galore, Xavien Harris and tight end Daquan Wright? Well, Tom Pelissero was reporting yesterday that the NFL sent a memo to all clubs today clarifying that Harris and Wright, who returned to LSU after being in training camps, are ineligible to visit, try out with, or be signed by NFL clubs during the 2026 season.
9: It's just these kids are getting caught in the middle of this. There's a big fight, and these kids are in no man's land now. It's unfortunate that there aren't any barriers, because there are people that are taking strays, and it's these young athletes.
7: Yeah, and you got to get penalized for taking a chance, okay? Like, if you leave early, you're taking a chance. You can't strike out and then go back.
9: Don't tell them that they can go back. And then once you do say you can't come back anymore, that's fine. But for NFL teams to go, whoa, whoa, whoa, now you're done here, that doesn't sit right with me.
7: No, that doesn't make sense.
9: Yeah, that's the... If I'm not mistaken, is that the story, Sam?
8: Yeah, they tried to go back to LSU this year. We heard all the court cases. They weren't end up allowed to return, and now they won't be allowed to sign with NFL clubs.
9: Now they're no man's.
7: Well, NFL is never going to let the athlete have that much power. They're never going to. And that's all they're saying.
6: It doesn't really impact the NFL. Like, I don't understand why they care. I don't understand. Like, from both, I honestly feel bad for the athletes.
9: Right.
6: Because who gives a damn? Whether they play in college or the pros or anywhere else, like, just let them play football.
7: And I have a problem feeling bad for these athletes that are making millions of dollars then leaving. I feel bad for somebody like myself who would have left early and made a bad mistake and get screwed out of money. These guys are making money. So
9: But I think they were given bad advice as young men in this situation where nobody really knows what's going on.
7: But you're a man though, and you're still making a decision. Right. You're making the decision. So it's your bad decision. If somebody dupes you into a bad decision, it's still on you.
9: Did they know, and did any of us know, that you couldn't go back to the NFL in this situation? No, I don't think we did.
7: Of course, I mean, it never came up because it's asinine. It's crazy.
9: Yeah, the whole situation.
7: The whole situation doesn't, like, I don't even know how this came to fruition. It doesn't make sense. Like,
6: it's a mess.
7: Like, once you fail, then you can't go back. It's never been that way.
9: I'm guessing if these kids could go back, they would have chosen to be on a practice squad.
6: I guess I would just say, as any other kind of college student, if you try to go into a profession and you're not ready for it, or you fail at it and you want to go back to college, it's totally fine. And I don't know why it's so bad
7: for athletes.
6: Football
7: is so much different, though, because now you left your college, didn't do the off-season program, weren't a teammate, then went to a football, tried, and it failed, and then you're going to come back and be a teammate?
9: Ugh. Oh, I agree. I was on your side of that situation. What I don't love is this now next step of the NFL going, uh-oh, now you can't
7: come back here.
9: Once
7: again, that's the NFL just flexing on people. NFL's letting everybody know we're the king, and you can't beat us. And they're right.
8: Well, if you want to talk some controversy, how about gambling when it comes to athletes? A couple months ago, we had Giannis Antetokounmpo sign a partnership deal with Kalshi, which got into the news because people were betting on him to leave or not leave the Bucks.
6: I was shocked when I saw the ad for the first time. I was like, whoa.
8: Well, how about Polymarket, which is pretty much the equivalent to Kalshi? How about they're paying LeBron James $15 million per year in an endorsement deal with the Prediction Market Company? James only going to earn $3.8 million from the 76ers. But the bigger story, people wonder why there's gambling problems in sports.
6: This seems to me as like the biggest hypocrisy ever. Like, to be able to say, hey, you guys can't bet on sports, and if you do, you're out of here. You can't endorse a sports betting app. And if you do, you're out of here. But the prediction market, it's just fine. It's the same thing with a different name.
7: You want the biggest hypocrites on the planet would be, you know, people own sports teams. That's real. Seriously. Seriously. Okay. Keep your eyes open.
6: Put them in a room with politicians. I might pick the
7: Well, okay, sorry, my bad.
6: I think pick the

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0: All right, the Buccaneers did not look good in Cincinnati. They probably don't need to look all that great on Sunday against the Cleveland Browns because that is a team that is certainly not very good just yet. We'll see what Todd Monken can do. I am a Todd Monken believer, but that's a roster that needs a lot of help and a team that looked terrible against Jacksonville on Sunday. Forget about like the what do they need to do to win against the Cleveland Browns conversation, Ian Beckles. But who do you want to see be better on Sunday than you did this past Sunday? Just if you were to pick out one person, who's the one person that you're like, you know what, that's somebody that I need to see be better on Sunday?
12: One person.

0: I go one person.
1: Or maybe it's one aspect of the game. Maybe it's something you need to see me better on Sunday.
0: Okay. I'm going to be very broad with this, all right? The team that I saw last Sunday looked very much like the team I saw at the end of last year.
1: Yep.
0: What's our identity? Our identity is we don't have one. Unfortunately, Jay Retro and I do a podcast, and all last year while we were winning, I'm like, we don't have an identity. And at the end of the year, we still didn't. I watched one game. We looked exactly like we did last year.
2: What should the identity be?
0: Well, anything. Identity could be we run the ball down your throat. Your identity could be we have too much speed for you. Your identity could be our defense is a SOB.
2: But for this team, what do you think's most effective if you were to nail down the identity?
0: They have to do it. They have to do it. Like, Jay hung out with the offensive line the other day, and he said, hey, I talked to my boy Ian, and Ian talks about offensive linemen love to run the ball, and they all were like, hell yeah. When was the last time we just ran the ball down somebody's throat? I don't remember. Like, I really, it might have been Mike Alstott. Seriously. Like, when you have a runner that averages 5.5 yards a carry, at the end of the game, I want that son of a gun that got touched that ball 25 times. Make them stop you. So we don't have an identity. Who are Cleveland Browns scared of offensively? Who do they have to go in to be scared of?
2: And not right now, I wouldn't say anybody.
0: Okay, so then we don't have an identity.
2: To your point, we saw the struggles of Kansas City last year, and we saw what they were able to do week one by getting a really strong running back in Kenneth Walker.
0: Really strong. You mess around and give Patrick Mahomes a 1,400-yard rusher, you're in trouble.
1: Yep. And it looks like they got it.
0: He's never had one before. You're in trouble if Patrick Mahomes doesn't have to throw it 40 times because he's used to throwing it 40 times. So I love me a running back. That's for sure.
2: He didn't even play. He played subpar the other night.
0: He didn't play great.
2: And they dominated.
0: Yes, they did. Chicago, everybody's like, Caleb Williams, they ran the ball 36 times for 200 and something yards.
2: Thank you.
0: Caleb Williams, wait till he has to throw the ball 45 times. He'll be back. He'll be back.
2: You hate Caleb, don't you,
0: Pat? I don't hate him. I just think he's too gassed up.
2: I think Pat does.
1: He's talking to me. And I'm with you. I just think
0: he's gassed up.
1: He's the next Justin Herbert. He's the next guy who's so much better than he really is.
0: He's overrated, too. I agree with you. Justin Herbert is so over. Like, why?
1: Yes.
0: Like, what has he done?
1: Like, Caleb Williams, I think, has all the talent in the world. Can he put it together to be a consistently great quarterback? I just don't know yet.
0: We'll see.
1: And I mentioned last year, there were a lot of plays that he made that ended up going the right way that were still awful decisions. And eventually those will not go your way. And I just, can he be a consistently good quarterback? I don't know yet. I think he's got all the skills and all the ability. But we've seen a lot of guys with all the skills and all the ability that don't work out. And to me, Caleb's a guy that has been just propelled beyond his ability as far as what people think of him, in my opinion.
0: A lot of that has to do with the offensive coordinator for me. Okay, you have to get put in the right situation. And I think this is the right situation for Caleb.
2: We've got, Ian, we've got something cool coming up here.
0: Yes, this Saturday I'll be hanging out at the fairgrounds. Your boy Bert and some of his people have this sports card collection thing, and it's free.
2: There's a lot of stars going out there, too.
0: Yeah, Bob McAdoo and Gainwell's going to be there, and the great Ian Beckles will be there. Sean Kemp and some other names.
2: Oh, yeah.
0: So,
2: yeah.
0: 10 o'clock, and I'll be there at the fairgrounds. So come hang out.
1: That's all we have time for today. For Ian Beckles, Aaron Jacobson, and Sam Cohn in the penalty box, I'm Pat Donovan. Just want to say thanks so much to the men and women who serve our country and our community and allow us to be morons for a living. Sorry, Mom. Not the rest of you. 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And this week we have Dr. Trey Romaley joining us. Doctor, how have you been? Good to talk to you.
3: Yeah, it's been a good off season. I'm excited to get the regular season going and get back to all the sports stuff. It's a good time of the year.
1: Right. Well, the LA Rams linebacker Myles Garrett, a huge move for them this offseason. He's now heading to injured reserve. He's going to be sidelined for up to 4 games. When it comes to the arthroscopic knee surgery he's about to have, What is that surgery like for people?
3: Yeah, typically it can be a quick recovery. Of course, that depends on, you know, what they end up doing inside of the knee joint. But if they're pretty confident putting them on the IR for, you know, at least four games, should be a quick recovery. So most likely it sounds like it may just be using some things inside the knee to kind of shave out either a meniscus or a you worry about a loose body, something floating around in the knee joint, which isn't good, or some type of cartilage injury that they can just kind of clean up a little bit. You know, at a four-game loss, seems like it'd be a pretty quick recovery overall.
2: They're certainly going to need him, and the Seahawks are going to need their Super Bowl-winning quarterback, Sam Darnold. I found an interesting doctor. They call it a very unique soft tissue injury. What is that?
3: Yeah, I found that curious that they use those terms. It's odd. So most likely on MRI, it was just some weird issue, likely with his glute tendon or some of the other muscles that are deep down in the hip joint that help stabilize the hip. But this is likely a glute strain, the muscles that work your butt. To help stabilize the hip. His mechanism looked a little bit odd as well, but if we're dealing with a soft tissue injury, you may want to expect this could take a little bit longer than a week, but I think that's what they're kind of planning on at this point.
1: Back pain, not unique for people. It's what second ear corner Jacob Parrish is dealing with after being diagnosed with a back strain. What kind of pain, what kind of levels are there to a back sprain injury? What could we be expecting from him?
3: Yeah, these things can be pretty frustrating. You deal with a lot of localized pain in that area, and you're putting a lot of stress and force on your back, especially with you know, the way he plays and everything. And so this can be a little bit frustrating and limiting, but typically if you're calling it a back sprain, you know, and he had normal imaging, his MRIs and x-rays looked pretty good apparently, so hopefully just a quick recovery, and their amazing athletic trainers and therapists can do a lot of stuff with some soft tissue manual therapy and things to try to get him back pretty quickly. And sounds like they're going to try to get him back this week, which may be a little bit quick, but he should have a good recovery overall.
1: 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Dr. O'Malley, thanks so much for your time. Great to have you with us again today.
3: Thanks. It's good being here. You guys take care.
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23: I got sucked in by the Rams.
22: People are jumping already, and I'm like, slow down. It's one game. Like, are the Chiefs back?
0: I think, but I don't think they're formidable from the standpoint of their wide receivers. Denver was the bigger concern after that game. You didn't have any offense, and you didn't play great defense. You're supposed to be really good. They're top three defense, and you had nothing. Where was Jaylen Waddle? What do you have, a couple of targets?
1: Broadcasting from the man cave.
0: Denver's more concerning after one game than the Rams are.
1: This is Dan Patrick.
0: Oh, we got football coming up tonight, and maybe a question mark controversy dealing with LSU's quarterback. We'll discuss that coming up. Dan Patrick Show, my starting lineup. It's Todd in the back row, the Minister of Humor. Also Dylan, Marvin up front with Paulie, yours truly, in the BRGs. You can be part of the program. You can watch if you want to. At your own risk with Peacock, also MD Sports Now, and that's NBC Sports Now, and our radio affiliates around the country, over 440 cities that carry this award-nominated program. 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Also check out the DP Show merchandise at danpatrick.com. All righty, football coming up tonight. And it's a stadium reveal, a new stadium here, unveiling Highmark Stadium with the Buffalo Bills. Is this the last open-air stadium that will be built for, I don't know, 10 years, 15 years, in our lifetime? When you think about stadiums and multi-use, getting concerts in there, but Buffalo is not going to get a Super Bowl. They're not going to get a Final Four. They just have a football stadium. And now that doesn't mean they can't use it for other things, but are there any other open air stadiums on the horizon? I know Chicago has a stadium coming up. That won't be open air. Cleveland, I don't believe that. The Titans, I don't believe that's open air. The Commanders, I don't believe that's open air. This might be the last one that we have in our lifetime. Yes, Paul.
2: It does feel like the antiseptic era where they put glass over the top so you could see the elements. You just can't feel the elements.
0: The Cowboys, is that open air? Is that retractable?
2: Retractable, but I don't think they've opened it in a few years.
0: Okay.
2: Lucas Oil in Indy, they don't open it that often.
0: Okay. But they can open it.
2: Can, but don't, weirdly.
0: How much does a retractable roof cost? And why wouldn't you have a retractable roof in all of these new stadiums? Now, Buffalo may say, hey, you know, we don't need to spend $80 million on a retractable roof. This is our home field advantage. This is who we are. And by the looks of the stadium, for the most part, a lot of the fans will be covered if there is snow or rain. Field won't be, the players won't be, but I'm trying to figure out what it costs for a retractable roof. Not that I've been shopping for one, but is it an extra $80 million? And if I prorate that, let's say it's $80 million, and I'm going to have this stadium for 30 years. So $2.5 million a year to have an open air potential for open air and retractable. Yes, Paul.
2: I found a few articles from Sports Business Journal, and they estimate, based off engineers, at the very minimum, it's an extra $25 million to make yourself retractable versus fixed top, at least $25 million.
0: Oh, but that's nothing.
2: They estimate, though, it could be way more depending on the upkeep of the retractable roof is also an ongoing cost.
0: Oh, the Windex and all that to, you know, get up there and squeegee and do those things.
2: But would you buy a brand new car and get a sunroof that doesn't open?
0: No.
2: Like, you just wouldn't get a sunroof.
0: Yeah. But if I had a sunroof, I would want to have it be able to open up. But I'm more of a convertible guy.
2: Drop top.
0: Yeah, drop top, of course. Yes, Dylan.
3: Yeah, I'm seeing the Lucas Oil Stadium roof. This is from 2024. Cost estimated $100 million. So I'm guessing like low end 25, upwards of $100 million. But like you said, it's like you prorate it over time. It seems worthwhile to me. These stadiums are $2, $3 billion. And it's like, what's an extra $100 million?
0: Yeah, but this might be the last open-air stadium, truly open-air stadium built in a long, long time. Yeah, Paul.
2: The last time the Cowboys popped the top was October 2022. They haven't opened it since.
0: Well, they have issues with sunshine down there.
2: What if they try something new, though? Pop the top.
0: I mean, they're just trying to decide if they want curtains or not. 877-3DP-SHOW. Email address, dp@danpatrick.com. 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Jason Tatum of the Boston Celtics will join us next hour. Andrew Whitworth, former LSU Tiger, former Ram, former Bengal, Amazon football analyst. As we got football coming up tonight, Lions at the Bills. Bills giving 5.5. Lions offensive line is banged up, and you got to believe the Bills will be supercharged going into that new stadium. Plus, you start to look at Thursday night football. This used to be a dumping ground. Not anymore. Maybe they're listening to Al Michaels complain, but the Thursday night football schedule is actually good. I mean, you start with the Lions and the Bills. Falcons, Green Bay, Packers, okay, maybe not great. Steelers and the Browns, it's still a divisional rivalry. Buccaneers, Cowboys, Seahawks, Broncos, Patriots, Bears, Jags, Ravens, Commanders, Giants, Kansas City and the Rams. That could be a Super Bowl preview, by the way. Let me be the first to say that. Colts, Texans, Vikings, Patriots, Niners, Chargers, Texans, Eagles, Ravens, Bengals. Who has it better than Al Michaels?
4: Nobody.
0: That's a good slate. That's like Sunday night football with NBC. But football coming up tonight, we'll talk to Andrew Whitworth, the Amazon football analyst. LSU quarterback Sam Leavitt listed as doubtful for Saturday's game at Ole Miss. Okay. He might have a shoulder issue, but I don't. Here's the problem. Do you trust Lane Kiffin is going to tell you the truth here? Now, you didn't have to say anything on Monday and Tuesday, and that's where people were piling on Lane Kiffin going, well, wait a minute here. Why didn't anybody bring this up? He technically, officially, didn't have to. Wednesday at 7 p.m. is when you have to list your roster. And he listed his quarterback transfer from Arizona State as doubtful. Now, the line went from LSU being favored by 3 to LSU being favored by 1. Then it went back up to 3. Now it's at 2.5. So we're not quite sure, but I'm guessing Vegas doesn't believe Lane Kiffin. Because if you're going to put it back up to 3, you probably think that Sam Leavitt is going to play. But this is Lane Kiffin being Lane Kiffin. And maybe he is being transparent. Maybe he truly is listing his quarterback as doubtful. But I don't know what doubtful means. Like Paulie was saying that there's varying degrees of, if you're doubtful, you're 25% chance of playing, correct?
2: Yes. If you go to the SEC's website, they have specific details of injury reports. For football, out means out, zero chance to play, which is obvious. Doubtful means 25% or less. Questionable is 25 to 50% chance to play and above. And then probable is 75% and up.
0: But the designation doesn't mean anything unless you're if you're out, then you can't play. Is that correct?
2: Yes. If you're declared out, you're off that active roster for the weekend. They rarely declare people out this early. They have to update this report on Thursday, Friday, then Saturday, the final report is due 90 minutes before kickoff.
0: Okay. How many people in here, show of hands, think LSU will not start Sam Leavitt against Ole Miss? Paul, you got to raise your hand all the way up. You can't go halfway.
2: My hand is doubtful.
0: yeah. Mine is probable.
2: I'm trying to consider the other side of this. He hasn't played great, which is not a factor, but if he has a shoulder injury, you don't want to go in with a hurt average playing quarterback in this game.
0: Well, he did throw 3 interceptions against Louisiana Tech.
2: Yeah.
0: He has run the football quite well, and he got hurt on one of those runs with his shoulder. I don't know. But this is Lane Kiffin, and I think, look, if this was another coach, another team, another player, then we probably wouldn't be this skeptical or analytical. Yes, Marvin.
5: Watching Sam Leavitt play, he's got some Jackson Dart to him where he needs to stop being a football player and be a quarterback. Mm-hmm. Quit running into people.
0: What's the poll question today? By the way, LSU's backup quarterback is Landon Clark, transfer from Elon, his first season with the program. He has played a little bit because they've had some big blowout wins. Okay. What do we have as the poll question, at least we're toying with first hour?
3: Well, I got one from Pauly, a poll question. More doubtful, Sam Levitt's ability versus Ole Miss or Lane Kiffin's injury report?
0: Hmm. See what you did there, Dylan. It was like a brain teaser there or something. I'm gonna say Lane Kiffin probably some gamesmanship. Because if he says probable, then I don't think anybody reacts. But when you say doubtful, now all of a sudden it's like, really? Yeah, Paul.
2: So if you believe that Lane Kiffin is being disingenuous with this initial injury report, the goal is to mess with the media or mess with Ole Miss's preparations, Miss's preparations.
0: Well, I don't think it matters with the media. I think it matters to Ole Miss preparing for Sam Levitt. But if you're Ole Miss, you are preparing for Sam Levitt. And if he doesn't play, you got a transfer from Elon. I'm going to guess you're probably prepared for him. He might play in a similar style. I mean, I'm looking at the stats for this kid. He can throw and run the ball a little bit here, but 7 carries, 42 yards and a touchdown. 7 of 10 passing, 1 touchdown, no interceptions. Okay. I don't think you're going to face Lamar Jackson or you're going to face, Nick Foles type quarterback, difference there. Yes, Dylan.
3: Yeah, also, just based on how he's played this season, Sam Levitt having a lower body injury would be more of an issue for me than a throwing-related injury.
0: Because of the running.
3: Yeah. But also, how much in your mind does he dictate whether LSU wins this game or not?
0: I would say a lot.
3: Yeah.
0: Yeah, Sam Levitt, a lot of experience. Yeah, a lot of starts. And by all accounts, this is a pretty athletic quarterback. And this is your big game going in there to Ole Miss. I still like how Lane is trying to paint himself and his team as the underdogs and pressure is on Ole Miss. I like how he says they won 13 games. We won 7. No, you didn't win 7 at LSU. The players did. You won 13 games at Ole Miss. But he's trying to, he's great content, all right? I'll never criticize Kiffin with the content he provides us. Now, there's other things. I wouldn't trust him, but I think he's a great coach. I think he knows what he's doing, and maybe he's stirring it up just a little bit, tweaking Ole Miss, maybe tweaking the media. Yeah, Paul.
2: We should have more on this tonight. The Lane Kiffin Show, the coaches show they do at the local pub.
0: Mm-hmm.
2: That's tonight, 6 to 7 p.m. Central Time in Louisiana.
0: All right. Yes, Marvin.
5: Yeah, you fell for the banana in the tailpipe with that E60 story. You're like, man.
0: I did.
5: You're like, Lane is in love with Oxford.
0: I did. Yeah. And I think that, judging from some of the feedback from LSU fans, they're like, oh, now you don't like him because he fooled you at Ole Miss. No, I like Lane Kiffin. He's good content when he's been on the show. I fell for he finally found happiness. His ex-wife came back and he's taking yoga. He seems like he's got it all. Beautiful place, Oxford, Mississippi, your team, underdog, just like you. And then all of a sudden wait a minute. I think I'm going to go to LSU. Wait. You got a team in the play. I know, but I got to get started over there. And I fell for it. It was a nice story. I mean, it really was. A lot of interesting answers there. Looked pretty. And Lane fooled me. He got me. Yes, Todd.
6: What if Lane has, in fact, turned over a new leaf? And this is a very accurate depiction of his quarterback situation. He is doubtful. He didn't play those two former so-called NFL guys and didn't even put them on the roster.
0: Well,
6: maybe he's just going to be all honest going forward.
0: God, he couldn't put him on the roster.
6: But he let it go and he decided, whoever got in his ear and said, why don't we let this go and not make this a whole big fight and let's not do this with the NFL.
0: Okay, I'm not going to give him the Nobel Peace Prize here. I would say that Lane is, I wouldn't give him a long leash when it comes to telling me the truth about things. But would I like him as my offensive coordinator? Heck yeah. Yes. I think he's great at doing that. He's proven that he can do that. This is a big game. Fun game. LSU still favored by 3 at Ole Miss. That'll be an evening game, by the way, 7:30 Eastern. All right, when we come back, we'll settle on our poll question. Why have an oversight committee if they have no power? We found that out yesterday. I thought, okay, somebody is going to agree with me that Western Michigan won that game, should have won that game. They never should have allowed Michigan one more play. It went to the oversight committee. Well, lo and behold, the oversight committee couldn't overturn anything. We'll take a break. Have that story for you coming up right after this. 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
8: Reports on injuries. The price tag for that, the penalty is from $25,000 to $100,000 for football in the SEC. I don't know if that's across the country, but I'm getting that from a source here. $25,000 to $100,000. I mean, $25,000, that's not a big deal. The governor would probably pony up the money for that fine for Lane Kiffin. Yes, Paul.
19: Yeah, that's correct. On the SEC website, first offense for not giving truthful injury situation updates is $25,000. It does say that the SEC during the week, if they have doubts upon it, they can have the SEC office contact the coaching staff and the training staff for updates.
8: John Blau is a reporter. He covers LSU for the Times-Picayune. We reached out to him, and he said he doesn't have access to practice, that reporters don't have that after preseason. Sam Levitt, he's not sure if he has or hasn't been practicing. He said, the only thing I can say is Sam Levitt was supposed to be one of three players to be interviewed with the media on Tuesday. The PR guy at LSU told us he slipped out and the interview didn't happen. What is going on here? Matt Zenith from CBS, I hope I have the name right, according to John Blau, Levitt didn't practice yesterday. He has an upper body injury. He landed on that throwing shoulder. That was when he threw a pick six against Louisiana Tech. John Blau goes on to say, I can't really tell you with absolute certainty whether he's been out there practicing or not. All right, so maybe there is something to this. But doubtful? Okay. And if you're going to update this today and then Friday and then Saturday, my guess is Ole Miss is not going to be surprised one way or another. But I think it adds another element because it is Lane Kiffin. Let's see. Oh, I just heard from somebody. Retractable roof in current stadiums, 80 to 115 million. The current rate is 140 million if you want to have a retractable roof.

0: Stat of the day brought to you by Panini America, the official trading cards of the Dan Patrick Show. All right. I've been saying all along, Western Michigan won the game against Michigan. I think everybody now agrees that they made a mistake in the replay in the booth. They gave an extra second, and they were going off a different clock than they should have. The NCAA Oversight Committee yesterday said, quote, it does not have the authority to overturn the result of Western Michigan's controversial loss to Michigan. The committee, however, also said instant replay protocols, quote, were not followed by the Big Ten, and that had the protocols been followed, quote, the outcome of the game would have been different. Why have an oversight committee if you don't have any power? Right? I don't understand this. This is really, really simple. You added 1 second. You shouldn't take away the 1 second. You take away the one play, and we know the result. That's it. This is the one case where you can say with absolute certainty, we added a second, shouldn't been there. They shouldn't have gotten another play. We made a mistake. We can change. We can correct a mistake. But you're not going to. By choice. But tell me why you can't do this. What is the oversight committee? Is that where you go, hey, you know what? Man, did we make a mistake, but there's nothing we can do. It's like, let's say you turned in a project and the teacher said, no, you turned it in too late. I'm sorry. I'm going to have to give you an F. And then you find out, no, you actually turned it in on time. I'm sorry. I already ruled. I don't have the power to overturn this. But I agree with you. I agree with you. This is simple. There are things that happen in a game, and maybe it's late in the fourth quarter, but this is the end of the game. The game ends, and then you add one more second because you went to a different, you didn't follow protocol. So you can correct this, but they're not going to. What I found out is now Western Michigan wants to make sure they are viewed as a team that won that game. Doesn't mean, you know, it's going to show up in their record. But when it comes to maybe they run the table, maybe they can get into, you know, the playoffs. Or this might be for a bowl game or how many wins you have on the season. Now, I don't know, you know, in contrast, is it held against Michigan that they didn't really win that game? But it's kind of tricky, but you have an oversight committee that's basically going to go, yeah, I agree with you, man. You're screwed. Sorry. Yes, Paulie.
1: It's like going to an appellate judge and you do your whole case. He goes, I agree with you. Unfortunately, I just don't have the power to do anything. And dismissed. What? Why'd I come here then?
0: It's like when Roger Goodell used to hand out punishment and they'd go, oh, I'm going to appeal it. Well, who's going to hear it? Roger Goodell is.
1: Uh-oh.
0: Good luck with that. Oh. You had the opportunity. You could have overturned this. All right. We'll get some phone calls in here. 877-3DP-SHOW. Greg in Virginia. Hi, Greg. What do you have for me today?
2: Hey, Dan. How are you doing? First time caller, long time, 5'8 and shrinking. Gravity's tough. I'm a slim 164. I just wanted to make a quick statement on the Western Michigan and Michigan game and the oversight committee. Mm-hmm. I don't know why in the world they would ever be able to overturn something like this, because if you think about it, all of these betting websites who are collecting all this money, yeah, on these games, yeah, at that point, if they change this call and say that Western Michigan won,
0: the books figure that out. I'm just trying to right a wrong. That's it. Yeah. Western Michigan won that game. You made a mistake. They can credit your account now that you'd have a hard time getting money from people. Yes, Paul.
1: I really sometimes wish this situation were reversed and Michigan was on the other side of this and see how long the story keeps going.
0: Does anybody think if Michigan was wronged here and the oversight committee came in? Now, the oversight committee said that they can't change this. But if it was the other way, if it was reversed, that would be interesting. Trip in Vegas. Trip joining us early today. Hi, Trip.
3: Hey, good morning, DP. Always good to speak with y'all. I got a couple of comments about Michigan and a question on a play on words for my boy, Fritzy. Two things. Scott, if they declare themselves, let's just say they do go undefeated, and they say, hey, are they going to be like Central Florida and say we should be national champs? And then second, in golf, people call in, and I know it's a different sport. They call in, and people get penalized after the fact. So I understand what you're saying about them fixing this. And then I got a play on words for my boy, Todd. Todd, I got a question for you. Do you think Lane Kiffin would have left Ole Miss if it was called Young Miss? Y'all have a good day.
0: Dang, Trip. Where are all the hotties?
4: Where are all the hotties?
0: Yes.
1: Dude.
0: I'm trying to think if I ever walked into a bar and said, hey, where are all the hotties? Even when I was 22, I never would have said, hey, where are all the hotties? Marcus in Jacksonville. Hi, Marcus.
5: Morning, Todd. Remember me?
0: Todd?
4: I'm not sure.
5: I think the Broncos were looking past the Chiefs towards their real first set of the season, which would be my Jaguars. And I don't think they passed that test either, because we're going to Denver to once again beat the Broncos' ass. So I'd like to propose either a pie to the face or a limerick off, straight up, no points. What do you say, Todd?
4: We can do that. I am. I have concerns after week one, but I have to believe they'll turn it around in their home opener against your Jaguars. You said a limerick off?
5: Yeah. So
0: Marcus, we all lose if that's the case. You know, we don't need to have a limerick off.
4: Not everything has to be a pie in the face. We're more creative than that.
0: Okay, but what would be the I won, you have to do, or I lost, you have to do? I don't understand.
4: I don't know. Maybe I'd have to say a certain number of times during the course of Monday's show, Duval, or something obnoxious like that, as opposed to having, like, blueberry in my eye or something.
0: Marcus, how would a limerick off really impact anything here?
5: It's simple. When the Jags win, Todd has to make a nice limerick about how amazing the Jaguars are.
0: Okay. I would rather that he had to say some mean things about the Broncos. But all right, Marcus. We'll do it that way. Todd has to say mean things about every time I call on Todd. If the Broncos lose to the Jags, he has to say something negative about the Broncos.
4: That's silly. That's fun.
0: Okay. And if Marcus calls in, he would have to do a limerick on the Jags and a negative one at that.
4: The bet is in the books.
0: Brady in Reno. Hi, Brady. What do you have for me today?
6: Hey, I was going to follow that up with a pie to the face bet with Fritzy, but I think that maybe we should have Fritzy dress up in Chargers gear for a whole week if the Chargers have a better record than the Broncos do at the end of the year.
0: All right. Todd, people want a piece of you.
4: They really do. Yeah. That would be crazy if the Chargers end up with a better record than Denver, especially after what we saw from both teams in week one. I just don't see that.
0: All right, then that should be a pie to the face.
4: You do like the pie in the face thing. Yeah,
0: well,
4: okay.
0: I let you off the hook with the other one.
4: Eventually, there has to be me getting a pie in the face somehow.
0: Yes.
4: That's what it sounds like to me.
1: He's finally getting it.
0: Yes.
4: Yeah, if the Chargers finish with a better record than the Broncos, I guess I deserve a pie in the face.
0: Thank you, Todd.
4: Yeah.
0: Let's see. Kurt in Florida. Hi, Kurt. What's on your mind?
7: Hello, Dan. First-time caller, long-time listener. I appreciate your show. I'll be sad to see you leave. First of all, I'm a Michigan homer. So I don't have a problem telling you that. The very last play, yes, it looks bad. Nobody will say it won't, especially Michigan fans. But the premise of you got to overturn it would be saying that the previous 100 plays were all properly called. And with time proximity, go back to the very previous play. J.J. Buchanan caught that ball on the 47-yard line with 13 seconds to go. He was on the ground and the other player was on him. Clock ran down to 11 seconds. What happened to those 2 seconds? And they did a spike right after that, and they ran off 3 seconds. They gave us back 1 second, only 1 second. So you can say that we were sort of robbed out of about 4 seconds. So half say we got robbed out of 2 seconds. That is just a simple example of how, you know, there's a lot of things that happen in the game where the plays are wrong. This just happened to end on the very last play.
0: Yeah, but those aren't fixable. This game was over, Kurt.
7: I understand. I totally get it.
0: Would you
7: and
0: be okay with this if it was the other way around and Western Michigan got an extra second in Ann Arbor and they shouldn't have gotten an extra second? You're saying you would have been okay because of other plays in the game where time went off the clock or it wasn't, you know, adjudicated correctly. So that's what you're saying.
7: Okay. So, Dan, what I'm saying is I said I was a homer, and I said the last play looks bad, and I know it looks bad. I'm not disputing that. And true Michigan Wolverine fans won't dispute that. But it's the reason why the NCAA can't overturn it is because of the premise that there are so many calls that are missed or done wrong during the game that we'd be opening up Pandora's box.
0: But they didn't add anything. They didn't, you know, they added a second. Because they did that, they gave you a play that never should have happened. And who is the one who is keeping the time? It's a home game for Michigan. Big Ten officials there. Consciously, subconsciously, you know, you want to say time went off the clock. Maybe it should have, not elapsed as much or whatever. I can look at the field goal that Western Michigan had late. And they only 3 seconds went off. So, yes, I get the whole time element. This is you added a play. That's all. You added a second. You added a play. They ended up winning. Everybody admits they made a mistake. They didn't follow protocol. You could have overturned this. If there's ever been a moment that you could have overturned a game, Kurt, this would have been it.
7: Well, so I'll end this real quickly that I love your show. I agree to disagree. Sorry to see you go. Hopefully your guys take over your capacity in some way because I like all of them too. And, hey, this is the time that we agree to disagree, my friend.
0: Thank you, Kurt, for sharing. I appreciate that. I mean, I'm not leaving for a little while. I mean, not at the end of the month, right? Kurt made it, unless he thinks I might be leaving.
1: Oh,
0: you know.
1: Ooh, how would he know?
0: Going to the, you know, big radio booth in the sky. I don't know. But hey, I get the passion. I get you're a homer. If it was reversed, if this was Michigan got jobbed, are you going to tell me that you would have been fine with it? You didn't like it, but you would have been fine with it and not want that reversed. After the oversight committee said, you know what? We don't have the power, but yeah, we made a mistake here. That's all. It's one second that you added. We'll take a break. More phone calls coming up. Settle on our poll question here. Jason Tatum of the Celtics. Is this a first-time appearance by Jason Tatum?
4: Might be.
0: All right. And then Andrew Whitworth. He'll be part of the festivities tonight. Amazon Prime, former L.A. Ram, Cincinnati Bengal, LSU Tiger, and one of the biggest people we've ever been around. We saw him in Tahoe. We're like, damn, how did anybody ever get around you? Yeah, Paulie.
1: There are certain athletes you meet, you go, oh, you played football.
0: Yeah.
1: And Whitworth, his neck is like it just goes down from his head to his shoulders to his torso.
0: Take a break. Back after this with our play of the day.

0: people think child abuse is a bad parent problem.
1: Actually, the root causes may be different than you think.
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1: Check this out.
2: It's 159 strikeouts. And he bats this ball to deep left field. Alonso will launch number 301 into the second deck. The show goes on for Pete Alonso, Baltimore Oriole at Citi Field.
3: Another standing ovation, Pete Alonso. Mid-Atlantic Sports Network, Pete Alonso. He's homered in consecutive games five times this season. Congratulations. And the New York Mets once again had something to cheer about. 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Best clean. Hands down. There's only one Belichick on the staff at North Carolina. As Bill Belichick's son, Steve Belichick, the defensive coordinator, has resigned. Mike Lombardi resigned slash fired. Bill Belichick Sr. on the clock, I would think, at North Carolina. They have Clemson coming up this weekend.
4: At Clemson.
3: Man. That one, that kind of quiet, though. You got a game against Clemson and Dabo. Yeah, Paul?
4: This is one of the weirder stories because Steve Belichick's gone. The investigation is ongoing.

0: going, but they just won. They're 2-0. If they somehow beat Clemson, they get a week off, and then they're hosting Notre Dame, which will probably be undefeated coming into that game.
1: And Steve Belichick was the defensive coordinator. He resigned from his position effective October 27th, 2026, and he was on a medical leave there. Mike Lombardi was the GM, and he was fired as well. Yes, Marvin.
2: And UNC Clemson, noon start.
1: Ooh.
2: Get right to it.
1: Okay. Nooner. Okay. Wow. Interesting. Yes, Dylan.
3: That feels like a winnable game, too. It sounds nice. On they'll be 3-0. They'll have just beaten Clemson, who's very beatable. And then you know, make something happen with Notre Dame. Good loss, maybe.
1: Well, you're going to have to win your way out of this.
3: Yeah.
1: You don't have your GM, and you don't have your son, your defensive coordinator. And the defense has played pretty well the first two games. I think they've given up 13 points. Now you got Clemson at Clemson. How much is Clemson favored by? Yeah, Paul.
0: As of this morning, Clemson is a 3.5-point favorite at home, which is basically means it's a pick'em game.
1: Yeah.
0: Saucy.
1: I don't know who to root for in that game or root against in that game. Because if Dabo loses that one, if Bill wins that one, now the fact that he's an underdog, you know, you don't expect them to win. But if they happen to win, given everything else that's going on, yes, Dylan.
3: If you told me at any point during Dabo's tenure at Clemson that they would only be 3.5-point favorites at home against UNC, I'd be like, wow.
1: Yeah, Paulie.
0: And Clemson has at California next week and hosts Miami. It could go wrong fast.
1: By the way, I got a little blowback yesterday. All I do is report, you know, and my sources are great. And I mentioned yesterday, I'll give you the actual tweet if I can find it here. By the way, update the poll results if you can, Dylan, before I find what I mentioned yesterday. Okay, go ahead.
3: So we've got two up there. More doubtful, Sam Levitt's availability or Lane Kiffin's injury report. About 88% say Lane Kiffin's injury report. And if your team is building a new stadium, would you want it covered, an open air, or a retractable roof? 65% want the retractable roof. Yeah. You get the best of both worlds.
1: Yeah. If you've got an extra $100, $140 million.
3: And who doesn't?
1: Yeah. Who doesn't want the sun to shine in? Right? A crisp autumn day. When you want that? I mentioned the Protect College Sports Act yesterday. And they put language in there that you can only have as many as 19 schools in your conference. This was a direct message to the Big Ten, and I guess in part to the SEC. Big Ten has 18. That means they could add one more. Now, my source said the 19-school limit could be adjusted upwards before this becomes law, maybe to 20 or 22 in order to get it passed in the House. He goes on to say, there are schools and conferences pressing for such an adjustment. Both Florida senators conspicuously voted against the initial vote. That reflects Florida State and Miami's interest in being able to get out of the ACC without having to wait a 5-year waiting period. Both schools, according to my source, remain highly interested in finding new conference homes. My source then says, it's possible you'll hear from the ACC after this. Yeah, Paul.
0: So this is basically the Big Ten and SEC trying to add a few more schools before this rule goes into effect.
1: Yes.
0: Okay.
1: Yes. And Florida State and Miami would probably be absorbed by the SEC, I'm guessing. But if you can add three, if you're the SEC, to get to 19, or if you're the Big Ten, you could add one. If you're not getting Notre Dame, then who are you getting? Yeah, Paul.
0: I think you should be in a conference by how your team feels. Like Clemson feels like an SEC school. They behave like an SEC school. But like Oregon and those schools, they still seem West Coast. It's still, when I hear Oregon is in the Big Ten, it still has to like, oh, yeah. After all, even a couple years in.
1: Well, let's start with Rutgers.
0: Yes.
1: Okay. Let's start with Rutgers. Oh, you know, you got to have the New York market. New York market isn't interested in college football. And by the way, it's New Jersey. Just saying.
2: Piscataway at that.
0: It's a whole different state.
1: Jason in Michigan. Hi, Jason. What do you have for me?
4: Hey, how's it going, Dan?
1: Good, Jason.
4: So I was wanting to weigh on this Michigan Western thing. So my question is this. So when you look up the rules on replay, it says general game time. Official time for the game is always the time displayed on in-stadium game clock. But it says under replay adjustments, if official needs to add or restore or adjust time during instant replay review, they must rely on the precision or the precise embedded game clock in the broadcaster's program feed.
1: They admitted they made a mistake here. They shouldn't have replayed it in the first place. There was nothing that happened where you go, you know what? Something happened there. Did he have the ball? Did he have it in bounds? I mean, the officials made a mistake here. They were confused. They added a second. They admitted they added a second. They shouldn't have. That's the oversight committee. So no matter what your rule book says, this is they went back and looked at it. They didn't follow protocol. That's all. That's it. They could have overturned this. They added 1 second, take away the 1 second, take away the one play, you take away the Michigan win. That's all. Yes, Paul.
0: What if you gave Western Michigan football a future untimed down going forward? They get in some type of Big Mac game against like Miami of Ohio late night on a Tuesday. They lose and like, you know what? We just want one more play and they gift it to them.
1: By the way, controversy yesterday on Dan Patrick Takes a Gamble. We were told by the lifeguard on duty, the big German, we weren't allowed to curse because Shea and Irving cursed upwards of 90 times the previous episode. Shea and Irving is right now meeting with the big German to plead his case that he needs to have the Hans device taken off of him. He's going to be in the confessional coming up to explain his problem with the gambling podcast as we move forward. 1 hour in the books, two more to go. Todd, Dylan, Mar, Paulie, yours truly. 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
18: I got sucked in by the Rams.
1: People are jumping already, and I'm like, slow down. It's one game. Like, are the Chiefs back? I think, but I don't think they're formidable from the standpoint of their wide receivers. Denver was the bigger concern after that game. You didn't have any offense, and you didn't play great defense. You're supposed to be really good. They're top three defense, and you had nothing. Where was Jaylen Waddle? What do you have, a couple of targets?
17: Broadcasting from the man cave.
1: Denver's more concerning after one game than the Rams are.
17: This is Dan Patrick.
1: Hour two on this Thursday. Busy morning. Bill Belichick's son, Steve, the defensive coordinator at North Carolina, has resigned. Bill's already lost his GM, Mike Lombardi. The investigation continues, and they got a game at Clemson coming up on Saturday. You also have the LSU situation. We're not quite sure if Sam Levitt, the starting quarterback at LSU, is going to play. Right now listed as doubtful. Paulie looked at the SEC rule book to find out if you mislead somebody and you don't tell them the truth about an injury, it could be $25,000 up to $100,000. I don't know if Lane Kiffin would try to be deceptive here with Ole Miss, if Ole Miss is somehow going to change things up, or, oh, we have to prepare for a backup quarterback who transferred from Elon. The coach's show with Lane Kiffin comes up later on tonight. Maybe I should call in, just say, you know, Dan in Connecticut. Hi, Lane. Just want to ask you a question. But Sam Levitt, supposed to be interviewed on Tuesday, meeting with the media. PR person said that Levitt left and did not get interviewed by the media. Got a shoulder injury that he got banged up on a pick six against Louisiana Tech. So maybe it's legitimate that he is doubtful. I don't know how you prove any of this. Wasn't Tom Brady on the injured list for 12 years? Matching his number. You know, with his shoulder. Was he probable with his injured shoulder, I think, for 12 years? Yes, Todd.
19: Does a sore shoulder normally affect the vocal cords as to why you would be dismissed with a shoulder, why you can't talk to the media?
1: Thank you, Todd. 877-3DP-SHOW. 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Sunday night, Patrick Mahomes and the Chiefs against the Colts. It's an early season test at Arrowhead. Chiefs-Colts, Sunday night. Sunday night football on NBC and Peacock. Stat of the day brought to you by Panini America, the official trading cards of the Dan Patrick Show. Lions and the Bills tonight as Buffalo unveils its new stadium. Buffalo is a 5.5-point favorite, and the Lions will limp in with a banged-up offensive line. Over-under, by the way, 54.5, and anytime touchdown, it's Josh Allen, then James Cook, and then Jahmyr Gibbs. But the Lions favored by 5.5 against Buffalo. I'm looking at the betting lines. Most of the games have a point spread of one score. You do have the Browns are getting 8.5 against the Bucks, and the Saints are getting 8.5 against the Ravens. The other game is the Niners are giving 13.5 to the Dolphins. All the other games are 7 points or less. A lot of close games. You know, Panthers 2.5 versus the Falcons. Bengals getting 2.5 at the Texans. Jags 2.5 at the Broncos. Seahawks. The Seahawks situation, this is fascinating. The Seahawks were the best team in football last year. They win the Super Bowl. Sam Darnold's out. They're playing the new and improved Arizona Cardinals. And there's no coverage about Sam Darnold and the Seahawks at all. Now you face the Cardinals, and you're favored by 3.5, which means I'm guessing Drew Locke is going to be the starting quarterback. We don't know about Sam Darnold's injury. Like it was a hip, then it's a glute. We know nothing about how long he's going to be out. But the Seahawks against the Cardinals, and Seahawks are just favored by 3.5. Commanders getting 4.5 against the Cowboys. The Giants getting 7 against the Rams. I was surprised yesterday that Dominic Foxworth, analyst for the Mothership, he sounded a little skeptical of the Rams. He picked the Rams to win the Super Bowl. He's ready to bail. I'm like, you got to be a little more committed than that. I mean, I got the Broncos winning the Super Bowl. I'm still staying with the Broncos. Barely. But, you know, they got a tough schedule, but I would assume that they're going to be great in their home stadium. The Jags come in. This would be you'd want to talk about a statement win for Jacksonville to go to Denver and win. Or if Denver happens to beat Jacksonville, does that right the ship there? The Rams against the Giants. Can you imagine if the Rams would lose to the Giants? You imagine if the Packers lose to the Jets? Seattle loses to Arizona? That'd be some seismic shifts in opinions there of teams that you expect to be there at the very end. All right, Dylan, the poll question from hour one, and what are we going to go with in hour two?
3: From hour one, Dan, if your team is building a new stadium, would you want it covered, open air, or a retractable roof? 65% say retractable roof. I think most of us in here are in agreement with that.
1: Yeah. Yeah.
3: For this hour, let's see. Who do you got tonight? The Lions or the Bills? New stadium. It's the, technically the Bills' first home game in the new stadium, so maybe no home field advantage. It's their first time playing there, too.
0: Wait, wouldn't it be a bigger home field advantage?
3: Probably, but...
0: Bringing back all the celebrities, Andre Reed, Bruce Smith, they're all going to be there ringing bells or something?
3: I didn't factor in the bells.
1: I would think that fan base will be charged up.
3: Yeah.
1: You know, the unveil, you know, you don't want to lose your opener, you know. Like, you don't want to lose at all, but your opener, you know, it's like... Ah, we're playing the Lions. This is a big one. Big game. And coming off a game that they, both of these teams could have lost last week. Like New Orleans goes for the two-point conversion, and Josh Allen has a ball that should have been picked, and the Texans end up winning that game. What else do you have there, Dylan?
3: I got some tadpoles.
1: Okay.
3: Not to be confused with tadpoles.
19: That's clever.
3: I believe LSU QB Sam Levitt listed as doubtful for the Ole Miss game is legitimate. Lane Kiffin gamesmanship or Lane Kiffin creating a built-in excuse if LSU were to lose.
1: I don't think he's looking for a built-in excuse, but I do think that he's trying to offload the pressure here by saying, hey, this is on Ole Miss, not us. Because we won 7 games last year. And not we, they, because your team won 13 games last year. But he's trying to spin it, you know, whatever he thinks is going to work for his fan base and or team, go get him. Yes, Dylan.
3: If this did give him a competitive advantage, the, you know, messing around with Sam Levitt's injury status, would the $25,000 fine be worth it? If it was like... This is clearly going to give me an advantage because I think that's a no-brainer if you're Lane Kiffin. Like $25,000 against Ole Miss.
1: Yeah. Yes. That's not a problem whatsoever, I don't think.
3: $100,000.
1: For Lane. Well, once again, it's not my money, but if you're going to win that game, you know, is it more important to Lane to win that game or to LSU to win that game? Because Lane's going back where, you know, the exit was really bad. His exits are always bad, right? Like, the USC exit wasn't his fault. Tennessee was his fault. Ole Miss was his fault. What was it? Florida Atlantic? That wasn't messy.
0: That was more traditional.
1: The Alabama exit was bad.
3: Yep.
1: Yeah, they were preparing for a bowl game, or the national title game, right? And he's already out the door to take another job. Yeah, Paul.
0: The Ole Miss exit isn't even that big of a deal to me compared to the Tennessee exit. The Tennessee exit, he left the car running. Yeah. He went in and said, yeah, I'm looking around. I'm good. I'm going to bolt out to West Coast. That's underrated.
1: Jeremy in Ohio. Hi, Jeremy. What do you have for me today?
20: Hey, Dan. I wanted to go back to something you touched on a little bit ago in regards to the Save American Sports Bill. When you were talking about the 19 teams going up to 22 teams, you know, depending on how it passes, like the Big Ten and SEC could have, what keeps them, because the way I understand the language, it doesn't say that that's their final list of natural relegations, right? What I'm getting at. So the Big Ten gets to 19 2 years from they decide, oh man, we got to get rid of Rutgers. They haven't made a bowl game. They're not making any money. Could you see it going that direction sooner than later if they get capped with the number of teams that they're going to be allowed to have?
1: I don't know if you could do that to a team in your conference, but I think you might get eventually a free-for-all where you just have all your college teams, let's say 40 of them, and they're going to be in different divisions, just like the NFL, and then maybe you could have something where there is relegation. I don't know how you would decide relegation, but if you did it like the Premier League, and there was relegation, and you had a smaller school gets a chance to play in the 40 school league, maybe. But you have all the other sports as well that, you know, Rutgers is involved. But going up, going and adding, you know, 2 new teams, 3 new teams, there's I think the 5-year window with the ACC. If you decide that you want to go, I think you have to wait 5 years. They're trying to circumvent that, I believe. Yes, Paul.
0: You know when you type in a search engine something and it finishes the sentence for you? I typed into ChatGPT, can the Big Ten, and before I typed another word, it finished kick out Rutgers. I swear to God, wow. It just finished the sentence for me.
1: Okay.
0: I'm not making that up.
1: Can it?
0: There are bylaws that prevent this generally. You can't just suck your way out of a conference. You can't be booted for not being good.
1: Okay.
0: There has to be some type of contract violations or stuff detrimental to the entire conference, not just losing.
1: Andrew in Vegas. Hi, Andrew.
2: Hey, good morning, Dan. Two quick things. Please, please, we need Dan in Connecticut to call the Kiffin Show. And two, maybe Western Michigan's a good football team. Nobody's talking about that. They won 9 games last year, returned 11 starters, won the MAC, and they're a tough team to beat.
1: Well, I know that. I mean, they proved that. They went to Michigan and won the game. They are a good team. And yes, they won 9 games, went to a bowl game. To me, that wasn't a fluke that they played the game close. They actually won the game. Aaron in Virginia. Hi, Aaron. What do you have for me?
21: Hey, Dan. I've got the absolute worst call in sports since we're talking about officiating and stuff. But first, I just want to update. The I-Team has been investigating, and I think that with all the additions to the man cave, it's not going to be the end of the DP show. It's going to be with fan host or fan favorite host Tony Reale when you retire.
1: Mm.
21: But anyway, the worst rule in sports, and it happened to my West Virginia Mountaineers this weekend, is when the offense has the ball near the goal line, they fumble out of the end zone. The defense doesn't even have to touch the ball, but it ends up being a turnover. The defense gets the ball, and not only that, but it's a touchback. The ball goes all the way up to the 20 or the 25.
1: Yeah, I never liked the rule, but let's say nobody touches the wide receiver and he fumbles the ball out of the end zone. I got to penalize the offense, but if the defense knocks the ball out and it goes through the end zone and the defense will get the ball and it goes out to the 20, 25-yard line. Yeah, but that does bother me as well. Yes, Dylan.
3: That's one of those situations that you're hopping mad and it's unfair when it happens to you. When it's the other way around, you're like, I don't really have an issue with that rule at all.
1: Ty in Ohio. Hi, Ty.
22: Hi, Dan. How are you guys doing this morning?
1: Great, great.
22: Hey, so in the first hour, you were talking about the Protect College Sports Act and talking about, you know, if they lose their cash cows like Florida State, Clemson, Miami. What do you think will happen with Notre Dame and their agreement with the ACC once they lose all their powerhouse schools?
1: Well, that's not for football. I mean, they do schedule games against teams in the ACC, but they're still an independent. They'll find teams unless the rest of college football says nobody schedule Notre Dame. Everybody wants to schedule Notre Dame. Or why wouldn't you want to schedule Notre Dame? Yeah, Pauline.
0: Notre Dame just yesterday signed a home-and-home with Nebraska football. It's a couple years down the line, but they just agreed to that.
1: Fresh in Milwaukee. Hi, Fresh. What do you have for me?
23: What's up, DP and Danettes? How you guys doing today?
1: Great, great.
23: Awesome. All right, I got a little question for you. I was watching the Cousins podcast with Vince Carter and Tracy McGrady, and the question about MVPs and championships was brought up, and Tracy McGrady said he thinks an MVP is worth more than a championship, especially if you're the ninth or through 12th player on that championship team. What do you think?
1: Oh, if you're not a star. Yeah, I get it. Yeah. But thank you for the phone call, Fresh. Yeah, Paul?
0: But if you're a guy, Marvin, back me up here, like Andre Iguodala, who gets a finals MVP after a good career, that could boost you to a Hall of Fame if you have a good, not great career.
1: Now, he was a scorer before he got to Golden State.
24: He was. He was an all-star in Philadelphia.
1: Yeah. He was a good player. But is he a Hall of Fame player?
24: In the Naismith Basketball Hall of Fame, he's got a really good chance of getting in. Yeah. Because I always say just three categories. Iconic players, iconic teams, iconic moments. He was a part of an iconic team, and he's part of all four of those Golden State teams. Don't kill the man. Michael Cooper got in.
1: He was never an all-star.
24: Correct.
1: Man. Andre Iguodala was an all-star one time, and he was the finals MVP, but He's got four rings, but his four rings aren't like Draymond Green's. Right?
24: You're right.
1: Yeah. Yes, Dylan.
3: He also has the detriment of his most iconic moment being LeBron's block on him.
1: Yes, that's true. Yeah.
3: Not to be negative.
1: Yes, but he was on the receiving end of
3: yes.
1: LeBron's greatest defensive play. Yes, Paul.
0: If another sports show does Andre Iguodala Hall of Fame later today, we'll know they're watching.
1: We'll know. They're sampling. Jason Tatum is going to join us coming up. Maybe we can ask him. First question, do you think Andre Iguodala is a Hall of Famer? I'll hang up and listen. All right, we'll take a break. Andrew Whitworth, he'll be part of the broadcast team tonight for Amazon. He'll join us at the top of the hour. Controversy with the gambling podcast yesterday. We will address that. Shea and Irving did come in and file a complaint with the Big German because we were told no cursing on the gambling podcast. Only one got by the goalie. One curse word yesterday. The fans were not happy about this. Take a break. Back after this, Dan Patrick Show. 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
16: 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I feel like a
17: woman. Okay, but we're having Jason Tatum on. He didn't play for the Raptors. Drake's a Raptors fan.
18: You're right, but I was working a game once.
17: Okay.
18: And this song came on. Jason Tatum was jamming pregame. So I'm going to show him some love.
17: All right. Jason Tatum, Celtics forward. Is that true that you were jamming to Drake even though he's a Raptor fan?
19: That probably is true. I'm a Drake fan.
17: Do you have a walk-up song?
19: I wish I did. No, I don't.
17: Like, if you played baseball, what would be your walk-up song?
19: It would probably be a Nelly song.
17: Oh, St. Louis. Okay. All right. I got that. Because mine would be like Megan Thee Stallion. You know, that would be mine. He's Jason Tatum, Celtics forward, won the championship in 2024, six-time All-Star, and two Olympic gold medalists. Let's play the game of the poster that was on Jason Tatum's wall growing up. Okay? Paul, I'll start with you.
20: Black Mamba, Kobe.
17: All right. Todd.
21: Michael Jordan.
17: Dylan.
22: Tim Duncan.
17: Marvin.
18: Kobe.
17: I'm going to go Marshall Faulk. Who was it?
19: Like, who did I have on my wall?
17: Yeah.
19: It would have been Kobe.
17: Okay. All right.
19: Big Marshall Faulk fan, though.
17: All right. But you, do you have a football team now that the Rams are in Los Angeles?
19: Can't say that I do. It's a lot of guys that I root for or that I'm fans of. I love watching football. Big into fantasy football. So I like watching players.
17: Are you in a fantasy league with teammates?
19: I am. I'm in a fantasy league with our team.
17: So everybody, you know, are there high stakes here?
19: It's a little friendly wager.
17: Like how much? How much would be a friendly?
19: It's all relative. It might be
17: $10,000?
19: No.
17: Not that much?
19: No, not even close.
17: Are you allowed to go? When's the last time you walked down the street and you saw players playing outside on blacktop? And you just said, I'll jump in the game.
19: When's the last time I did that?
17: Yeah.
19: High school, probably.
17: Are you allowed to do that with your contract?
19: Yeah, it's called For the Love of the Game clause.
17: The Michael Jordan clause.
19: Yeah.
17: Yeah. I like that. The whole comeback, and the reason why you're on, do you want to talk about Vertex Pharmaceuticals? So coming back from your Achilles. And are these the meds that you took while you're coming back, the non-opioid meds that you were taking?
19: Yeah. So Jurnavix would be the medication. It's a non-opioid for moderate to severe acute pain. And I took it at like my 4-week mark. Rehab is obviously about phases and different processes and steps. And that was just a step where I was and on crutches and then a boot. And it was the first time I was putting 50% weight bearing on that surgical site. So my surgeon, Dr. O'Malley, we had a conversation and we talked about Jurnavix. And, you know, for me, it was perfect. I didn't experience any pain, any side effects. So It just gave me the confidence to kind of, you know, continue to push forward.
17: Who did you talk to who had gone through blowing out their Achilles? Other athletes?
19: Yeah. So I had obviously talked to KD, Damian Lillard, and Tyrese Halliburton. We were all, Dame was a few weeks before me. Tyrese Halliburton was a few weeks after me. I talked to Dame a lot just because, you know, he was 3-4 weeks ahead of me. So I was just curious about how his transition was, what his next steps were. You know, so all of us just kind of being in the same boat around the same time, just kind of being helpful to each other.
17: What was that first game like when you're testing it out?
19: I was nervous. I was nervous. I was anxious. I mean, to be honest, I was nervous every game that I played in. This past season, I think I played in like 20 or 21, including the playoffs. You know, it had been a long time. But I was glad I went out there and I proved to myself, even, you know, if I was at 80% or whatnot, that, I could be effective. And I knew that given a long off season that I would be back to myself, this October.
17: Talking to Jason Tatum, the Celtics forward. But, you know, when you start to do that, I don't know if there's certain moves, certain cuts, like you don't want to be hesitant when you get out there, like a running back who comes back from knee surgery. Like you have to go in being confident, but there's still that, damn, I don't know.
19: I mean, yeah, physically, you know, this day and age, especially in professional sports with the best trainers and doctors in modern medicine, like physically you're going to recover and you're going to be, clear to play. It's the mental hurdle that is the toughest, and that is different for everyone. And it just takes time. And only you, you know, can understand and know when you're 100% ready, when you're confident. Nobody else can, you know, do that for you.
17: What was your reaction when you heard LeBron had finally made his decision going to Philly?
19: I just was kind of excited for the NBA. I think the buzz and the excitement level around this season is higher than in recent years. I think, you know, just a bunch of different guys on new different teams. There's so many storylines that people love to talk about. I think the NBA is going to be super competitive this year and, extremely entertaining.
17: Are you more concerned about Philly or the Knicks if I made you pick?
19: I would say I'm more concerned about the Celtics. you know, I respect everyone in the league. Obviously, great players and great teams. But from my experience, throughout, you know, this is going to be my 10th season.
17: Wow.
19: We got to worry about us first. You know, that's first and foremost.
17: What's the biggest misconception about your relationship with Jaylen Brown?
19: I mean, there's just so many different narratives, you know, and so many different opinions and speculations. You know, for me, I love that guy. What we were able to accomplish together in 9 years, right? We went to the conference finals 5 times. We went to the championship twice. We won a championship. We've shared all-star games together. You know, you can't talk about him without talking about me and vice versa, right? The success that we've had as just two young kids growing up in this league. And, you know, really just pushing each other. You know, unfortunately, the business of basketball is always going to play a part. You know, nobody has ever played together forever. But, you know, it's not like a thing to be sad or upset about. It's a thing to celebrate, you know, what we, were able to do. And, you know, he's a tremendous person and a player, and you know, I've got nothing but respect and wish him the best, you know, as he moves forward.
17: Okay, but when you play the Sixers, do you want to guard LeBron or do you want to guard Jalen?
19: I mean, I can't give away our game plan.
17: Come on. You gotta, it's just us talking. Come on. Do you want a piece of LeBron or Jalen?
19: I'll probably guard everybody at some point. The way that, you know, the way that we play and the way that the game is played today, you know, you switch in different matchups. So the fans, they'll get what they want to see.
17: Where are the gold medals?
19: In my mom's office. My mom has all my trophies. And
17: you don't have anything at your house?
19: I got a few. Some of like my All-NBA trophies at my house, but she got all the cool stuff.
17: Yeah. That's the same problem I have. Like, I got all kinds of trophies. I got my man cave here. I had to open up a man. You need one of these. You need a man cave.
19: I mean, I might already have one.
17: Oh, not like this.
19: I mean, maybe I got my trophy one day.
17: So I know the feeling, like, you can carry four guys on the floor as well. I have to carry these four guys every single day. So I know the feeling. I know that. You know, I've fallen in love with Peyton Pritchard videos from the off season, like Pro-Am, those videos. I kind of stumble upon them on Saturday morning and I send it around to everybody here. Does Peyton Pritchard play basketball every single day?
19: I mean, he's definitely dedicated to his craft.
17: He's a gym rat.
19: No, he is. I thought you were going to talk about his golf game.
17: Well, I've seen that too. Which is better, his golf game or his basketball game?
19: Basketball. Okay. But he's really good at golf, too.
17: Yeah, I know. He's good. Do you want to give one more pitch here for the products that you used there with your Achilles surgery?
19: Yeah. Lastly, I would just say, using my platform and my experience, for me, it's just about raising awareness. To the millions of people experiencing pain, that they have options and that they can speak to their doctor. And, you can go to genavix.com, to find out much more information from people who are much smarter than me.
17: Great to talk to you. Enjoy the rest of the offseason. Thank you, Jason.
19: No, thank you.
17: It's Jason Tatum, JOURNAVX is the name of, the product. Non-opioid prescription medicine for adults. And this is big. As many surgeries as I had, and I stayed away from Percocet when I had my knee replaced because I just didn't want to. They give you enough to last you a lifetime. And you're like, this is dangerous. Plus, when you throw away meds, there's a certain way of throwing these things away, isn't there, Dylan?
1: I'm glad you came to me, Dan.
17: Well, you're the one who has a police record.
1: I think there's like depository. You can like take stuff like that to like the police station stuff. I think you can do it with guns too.
17: Okay. But I remember somebody said you have to dispose of these pharmaceuticals in a correct way. Yeah, Todd.
21: I believe it's something called like a sharps container. It's like a red box. And you're right. You have to throw like needles and things into a certain kind of box. Okay. And it has to be thrown out in a particular fashion.
17: All right. We'll take a break here. We'll talk some football coming up top of the hour. More of your phone calls coming up next here. Dan Patrick Show.

0: 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Well, it's not. It gets a lot better than that. Right, Todd? 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
1: Much better.
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3: 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Dylan, update the poll results, please.
4: Who you got tonight, Lions or Bills? 78% are saying the Bills, which in my mind makes me want to bet the Lions.
3: Okay, 5.5.
4: Yeah.
3: All right.
4: And Todd's snark, I believe LSU QB Sam Levitt being listed as doubtful for the Ole Miss game is legitimate Lane Kiffin gamesmanship or a built-in excuse for LSU. 75% say it's a little Lane Kiffin gamesmanship.
3: Okay. I'm kind of tired after the Jason Tatum interview. He made me work, you know. Finally got him going. But I had to slap the floor as if I was a dookie playing defense there. Or maybe he was playing defense on me. Keith in Chico. Hi, Keith. What do you have for me?
5: Hey, guys. I just had to get in here and address something that makes us look really soft as a society. You got Arch Manning at Texas getting one of the biggest regular season wins in probably the last decade. And you got someone leaking to the media that he laughs at some AI video of Holly Rowe getting slapped by Sark right after the game is over, and now we make him apologize? He just played one of the biggest games of his career, and then we make him apologize. I mean, who leaks that information? And does Holly really need an apology?
3: Well, wasn't this in front of the media? I mean, it was a press conference there. It wasn't leaked. It was, you know, somebody in the media posted it, but it was in a press conference with the media. And I don't think Holly asked for an apology. I think Texas thought it was wise for him to apologize and try to move forward with this.
5: Okay. Well, I think we just let him enjoy that win. I think it was just kind of a silly thing. I don't think Holly needs it. Let's just move on.
3: I don't think anybody's not letting him enjoy it, but I think this was a moment that, look, you just had that golf company, Good, have their commercial where you have, you know, what is considered violence, that the, you know, woman wants to get his driver and he tackles her, and, you know, they've lost millions of dollars because of this. I don't think Arch had, you know, negative intent or didn't like Holly Rowe. I think it was, hey, look at this. He's a 22-year-old kid. He laughed. That's where the problem started, that he laughed. Now the media picked up on it. Now it became a little bit more. And I get why it should have. If that was an AI video of his girlfriend getting slapped or his mom or somebody he knows, he wouldn't have laughed. You know, the AI, he should have just brushed it off. And look, he is media sensitive, media aware with his uncles, his family. I mean, he grew up in this environment that everything is being viewed. Everything is listened to with him. But this wasn't leaked. This was, he reacted, somebody showed in the video, and his reaction is what caught people off guard. I don't know if Holly Rowe demanded an apology. Knowing Holly, I would say she probably was like, if it happens, great, we'll keep it private and move on. Holly Rowe is a professional. She was trying to do her job. This AI, where, you know, somebody's slapping Holly Rowe with Sark or Sark slapping her, that's not somebody doing their job. Or she shouldn't have to respond to something like that or be involved in that. That's unfortunate. You know? Because, yes, Arch, that's a signature win for him, a big win for him. And he should be able to celebrate. But you got to, you know, there's consequences for all of this. If he had a do-over, he wouldn't have laughed at it. That's all. Yeah, he's sorry he did it. Made a mistake. Okay. And hopefully people move on.

0: from that. And Holly Rowe, I think, posted that she spoke to Archie and they, you know, had a conversation. She said, we'll keep private, but we move forward with it. Good for both of them to be able to move forward. David in Ohio. Hi, David. What do you have for me?
1: Hey, Dan, how's it going? I got a possible solution to the swearing problem on the Dan Patrick Takes a Gamble podcast. Why don't you just put the shock collar on Shay, start on the lowest setting, and every time he curses, just crank it up a little bit and be pretty good content there. That's my solution there. Thank you.
0: Thank you, David. That is under consideration. But there was the big German flexed his muscles yesterday. And he said, hey, you know, the last two podcasts, Shay has cursed over 85 times. And I thought, okay, I didn't know we were doing research on it, but I guess he asked ChatGPT to go through it and count the curse words. And Big German said to Shay and Irving yesterday, prior to the gambling podcast, can you try not to curse? And he said, well, how many? How many times have I cursed? And he said, how many do you think? And he goes, I don't know, 70. He goes, no, 90. Last episode, over 90. Dylan, I think, had 20. Ray maybe had one, and then that was it. But we do the podcast. We do one swear word, and then we got negative feedback from part of the audience who's saying, what are you doing? Part of the reason why we love the podcast is you keep it real. That you're actually, you know, venting or showing emotion here. Yes, Paulie.
2: Is there a middle ground, like an over under 25 swears total unit?
0: Well, I want people to be able to listen to the podcast and not be like, can't have anybody listen to what I'm listening to if you have your wife, your family, kids, all of those things. Not that they should be listening to it. There is adult conversation content, but I didn't know it was that many curse words. Yes, Dylan.
3: I don't think I got enough credit for only swearing 20 times in the previous episode.
0: Yeah, okay. Okay. Congratulations.
3: Thank you. That's all.
0: Thank you. But Shay came in today to talk to the big German an hour ago and say, hey, do we need to, you know, continue to do this? They had a conversation. I haven't been downloaded on that. But Shay coming in on his off day to question the big German about this edict of you're not allowed to curse on the gambling podcast. Yes, Dylan.
3: Was that the whole reason he came? Was he was that fired up about the swearing rules?
0: Yes.
3: Wow. Yeah. It means a lot.
0: Yeah. Yeah, Paul.
2: Can we track how many swear words happened in that meeting?
0: I can probably ask. But I saw him afterwards and I said, you okay? And he goes, yep. I said, all right. He said, I got to be me. I said, I understand that. And that's what people are tuning in for, Shay and Irving being himself. I understand that. But we are trying to grow the gambling podcast, so we have to find a happy medium here. Yes, Dylan.
3: Is that possible? I mean, yesterday,
0: I have no idea.
3: We did. I don't think there was a curse word yesterday until 30 minutes in.
0: Yes.
3: That's, I mean,
0: we did great, but did we do what we wanted to do?
3: No, but that's standard.
0: Well, no, I just don't want us to be, you know, where we, you know, we're not who we are presenting ourselves to be. Does that make sense?
3: Yeah, we don't want to wear masks.
0: By the way, Ray and Dylan decided during the gambling podcast they were going to see if they could eat a burrito in 30 seconds. That's the world record. There's a woman who set the record. And Ray and Dylan yesterday attempted to take down a burrito in 30 seconds. Are you ready?
3: Yeah.
0: All right. Set. Go.
4: Oh, look at him just attacking the girl. See, like he's been here before.
0: You're that burrito. That size of a burrito.
4: It was this exact.
0: And we have time. That's it.
4: A W for the ladies.
0: All right.
5: That's impossible.
0: Ray, is that burrito that she has the same size as you? Because I can't believe that.
5: I do have a humongous burrito right now, but
0: yeah.
4: I thought we were churching it up, Danny.
0: Aren't we flexing a little bit over there, Ray?
5: Yeah, oh, feel good.
4: Humble brag there.
3: Ray said the size of the burrito shouldn't matter.
0: 30 seconds was the is the record. A woman housed a burrito in 30 seconds. These guys got halfway through. If I gave you 90 seconds, you might have gotten through that burrito. And Dylan did the 9-9-9, the 9 beers, 9 hot dogs, 9 innings. And he did that no problem. But the burrito, tough to take down.
3: With no liquid either. She had no like water or anything.
0: Nothing.
3: Yeah. It's that I did not give that record enough credit before trying it. It is, that's got to be like the hardest thing of all time.
0: I don't know if it's the hardest thing of all time.
3: Ever. The hardest thing ever.
0: In the history of mankind.
3: Yes.
0: Thank you. It's that kind of fun. More of that on the Gambling Podcast. And we'll see what the language is like coming up next Wednesday. Available at danpatrick.com. 2 hours in the books. One more to go. Andrew Whitworth, Amazon football analyst. We got Lions, Bills coming up tonight. Paulie gets ready to prep for Paps and Perloff coming up at noon Eastern. Big Day Ray will sit in the chair. We're back with the final hour on this Thursday after this. 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
1: What was your Super Bowl pick?
2: I got sucked in by the Rams.
1: People are jumping already, and I'm like, slow down. It's one game. Like, are the Chiefs back? I think, but I don't think they're formidable from the standpoint of their wide receivers. Denver was the bigger concern after that game. You didn't have any offense, and you didn't play great defense. You're supposed to be really good. They're a top three defense, and you had nothing. Where was Jaylen Waddle? What do you have, a couple of targets?
0: Broadcasting from the man cave.
1: Denver's more concerning after one game than the Rams are.
0: This is Dan Patrick.
1: Final hour in this Thursday. Dan and the Danettes, Dan Patrick Show. Get you ready for Lions, Bills. Bills unveiled their new stadium. They're favored by 5.5 tonight. Thursday night football on Prime. We'll talk to Andrew Whitworth, the great offensive tackle, former Super Bowl champ with the Rams. He'll join us coming up momentarily. We got Todd in the back with Dylan up front. It's Marvin. Big Day Ray is in for Paulie. Is Paulie and Perloff get ready for their show, Not So Fast, coming up at noon Eastern on Peacock and NBC Sports Now. You can watch this program on Peacock as well. Thank you for downloading the app. Good morning, iHeartRadio, Fox Sports Radio, and ESPN Radio as well. 877-3DP Show. Operator Tyler sitting by. He'll take your phone calls. Dylan has the poll question honors if you want to run down what the new one will be for the final hour.
3: So we got some more Todd polls.
1: Okay.
3: Will Lane Kiffin go out of his way to run up the score if LSU happens to be winning big late at Ole Miss? Yes or no?
1: Yes.
3: Yeah.
1: Yes. There are prop bets on Lane Kiffin. Let's see. Bet Online Sports and Casino. Will Lane Kiffin be wearing sunglasses when he steps off the bus? Will Lane and Ole Miss head coach Pete Golding make contact during pregame warmups? Will Lane Kiffin, a Lane Kiffin-themed banner, fly over the stadium? Over under 5.5 seconds, how long will the boos last during the first broadcast boo session? They even have objects thrown at Lane Kiffin. Hopefully that doesn't happen. Will a Judas sellout-themed sign be seen during the broadcast? Will Lane throw his visor at any point? Will there be a handshake only? Hug, embrace, no handshake, physical altercation. Will Lane Kiffin cry at any point during the broadcast? Yes, Dylan.
3: Now, obviously, if you throw anything at anyone, you're a loser. But seeing that battery was plus 10,000 for objects to get thrown, I'm like, someone's going to go to the game with a pocket full of batteries.
1: I know. There's a tortilla. There's a hot toddy. There's a shoe. A golf ball, hard seltzer can. They've got this broken down. Let's bring in, oh, he's an LSU Tiger. He's Andrew Whitworth, Amazon Prime Video NFL analyst. How excited are you for LSU Ole Miss, Andrew?
4: I'm very excited. Excited enough, though, I'm going to stay home and probably watch it on TV, though, Dan. I don't think I'm going to Ole Miss. Not good run-ins when I had to play there, that's for sure.
1: What was your opinion of Lane before he got to your alma mater?
4: You know, I don't know that I really thought about him that much. I mean, I think when all that was going down, you're just trying to decipher, you know, when he was becoming the head coach and all the talk with Ole Miss and everything, you know, really where you stood on the idea of leaving and you know, those kind of things. I think that was the tougher part. I think not knowing the guy, you know, I'm somebody I really don't believe in making judgments about somebody I hadn't been around or hadn't had the experience of, you know, knowing them well enough to make a judgment. So I don't really have much about him. I think the situation was tough. You know, I don't know if I loved that part of it, of him having to leave early and leave some of those kids that they, you know, probably earned the right to be where they were and have the coach that they expected to have in those moments. I think that was the tough part. But now that he's been at LSU, man, I've loved what he's done. And to me, it's not the winning or any of that. It's that he's definitely embraced LSU and Louisiana and the culture of, like, we do it our way. We could care less who thinks what they think and who's with us. It's us and against everybody else.
1: Why didn't Brian Kelly work?
4: I just think he ever fit in down there in that sense. And so I think that really – you kind of saw it from the jump, right? I mean, we all make this thing about him trying to use the accent and all that. And it was a funny joke at the time, but you know, it also is probably a sign that it's somebody who's trying to fit in rather than they do fit in. And I think to me, that's really from the beginning that sign was there. And it probably ended up being at the end of the day, if you said, hey, what was really the biggest problem? It just didn't feel like it was ever a fit.
1: Andrew Whitworth joining us, Amazon Prime Video. It'll be tonight. Pre-game starts at 6:30 Eastern, kickoff on Prime at 8:15 Eastern, and it'll be the Bills and the Lions. Would you rather block for somebody who's more of a pocket passer or that person who has the ability to escape and maybe do both?
4: Well, DP, that would have a lot to do with how fast they get rid of the ball. If they're a pocket passer and they're Drew Brees and some of these guys who love to get it out fast, heck yeah, I love it. Yeah, there's no doubt. But, you know, Josh Allen, also, listen, there's nothing wrong with making a whole lot of plays and making you look good. Your job's a whole lot easier when you got that quarterback back there. But, hey, the other guy on the other side, Jared Goff, he's a hell of a pocket passer. And I you know, I feel like I trained him well. You know, he would probably say veteran left tackle, a young quarterback, you know, he knows exactly where to be in that pocket, and he knows he's going to hear from me if we're not getting this ball out of our hands.
1: Okay, but explain that to me, that here you are a veteran, and you have him there as a young quarterback with the Rams. What is your job to help him?
4: Yeah, well, I mean, it's little things. You know, obviously there's other football things, but when it comes to that kind of stuff, I think it's, you know, really having a feel and an understanding. A lot of people forget that, like, for offensive linemen, we don't have eyes in the back of our heads. We're the only athletes in the world to play with our back to the ball at all times. So I'm trying to communicate to you that, hey, these certain rushers I'm going to face, like, this is what they're good at. This is where I think I can take them around the pocket, or I feel like they're going to try to bull me and create pressure a lot. You're going to have to be real comfortable at 7.5, 8 yards. Don't scoot up this week. Or this is a week, hey, it's Chandler Jones. He loves to run around the edge and try to swipe at the football. He could care less about trying to play physical and knock me into you. So this week, I'm going to really need you. When you get to the top of that drop, just take one step up, one little feel up in the pocket, and I'll get him around and you'll be just fine. So it's just having that communication and understanding. And hey, sometimes it's wrong. I'll never forget, you know, Minnesota Vikings Thursday night football. We had an unbelievable game. And Jared was a little deep in the pocket, and he stayed there. And Danielle Hunter got one on me, and Sean McVay ripped me because it was the veteran ornery, you know, you got one you shouldn't have. And I don't think I helped Jared up. And I'll never forget in the film, Sean McVay plays it. And, you know, we're obviously very close friends. And he's like, help your damn quarterback up and don't do that again. And I was like, I got you, coach. I got that was my fault. My fault. I was in a bad mood.
1: Is there any player you played against who was more intense than Sean McVay?
4: You know what? I tell you what, his sense of urgency, you know, you watch some of those guys right now. We look at the head coaches in the NFL that are really having a lot of success. I think it's cool to see, you know, that sense of urgency that Sean McVay had is something that had a big impact on me. And you see with really him and Ben Johnson and Kyle Shanahan and some of those guys, the disciples that are coming from them, it's really something they take on. The ones that have been successful, you see that same kind of sense of urgency of every single day they're chasing a better way that they can do things, a better version of themselves, a better way they can operate, communicate, you name it. It's fun to watch, but I'll never forget meeting Sean for the first week I spent with him after I signed there in free agency. And I told him, I said, man, you were the closest thing I've met to Nick Saban. And he kind of like at first kind of like, what, me and Nick Saban? And I was like, no, it's not personality. It's not any of that. It's just your sense of urgency and the day to day intensity. I've just never met somebody who's chasing greatness as much as when I was with Nick Saban at LSU.
1: Yeah. You know what? But it concerns me after watching that 60 Minutes interview. I mean, man, we're talking about burnout here. I mean, that was the first thing. Like, you can't. It's not sustainable.
4: Yeah.
1: And that's where I thought, you know, maybe he does one of those, let's get out and then come back, you know, let's do some TV. But well, did you see the interview with him on 60 Minutes?
4: Yeah, I think the thing with Sean is also a lot like Nick. You catch him on certain days when he's in that mood, you're going to see some of that intensity. And I think that's the reality. I think sometimes we can overreact to some of that type stuff. And it's just sometimes that day might have been a bad practice. It might have been a day that stuff's going on. Who knows? But, you know, being around him, we always knew sometimes, hey, there's going to be some days that you would realize, hey, we go out to a walkthrough. He's going to hand the walkie-talkie off because he's in one of those moods where he's lit and he is intense and he is like, I'm about to go fix this problem and I don't want to think about what I'm doing right now. I want to think about what I want to go fix first. And then I'll come back. I'll have a smile on my face and you'll see that personality again. So my guess would be probably anytime you pick up those moments, there's a little something that he's got to go fix. You know, we've seen some of those Nick Saban press conferences when somebody's asked the wrong question that day. That's kind of how some of those go sometimes.
1: How was it? How did you tell Nick Saban that you weren't going to go to Alabama?
4: Yeah, Nick was with me at LSU. So,
1: okay.
4: Yeah, that was my 4 years at LSU where we were Nick's first recruiting class there. Marcus Spears, Michael Clayton, all of our crew. And, you know, funny enough, this LSU Ole Miss game, I think the next biggest game probably is ours. That was when we were top five in the country and we went to Ole Miss and played Eli Manning and that crew for the West for an opportunity to go to the SEC championship. That was the last time I think it was probably this highly ranked, both of them. So I remember that well. My 4 years there starting when Nick was there, and then my last year was Les Miles. So, you know, we had Nick. We got it all started at LSU, but here we are now, baby.
1: I don't know how often you went against Aaron Donald in practice.
4: You know what? I was really smart with my practice schedule, Dan. I would make sure that, you know what? I was only in those drills where maybe it was, you know, we're not facing the one defense. No, I did a good job of, you know, we didn't go against each other much in practice, but I think it was always a mutual respect where, you know, we tried not to avoid each other a little bit, but when you did have to have run-ins with him, it was a problem. And, that is for sure. I still say this, like I've never played with a player, you know, as much as I talk about Sean McVay's sense of urgency, I've never played with a player who played with more effort, and more energy, you know, his conditioning, his intensity. And it's really, to me, he is the embodiment of, when you meet somebody that has unbelievable talent, and that's his strength, his skill, all of that, and speed, you name it, but it's met with a relentless work ethic and an attitude of every single day he is going to give you the absolute best he has. I've just never been around somebody like that. That literally, it's 99 everything, you know, irrelevant of his number. Like truly, he gives you everything he's got in every category, and it's one of the most special things to watch.
1: Best gift you ever received from your quarterback was what?
4: Oh, man, that's a good one. I think probably I'm going to go by most fun. And Carson Palmer 1 year, and I don't know if this is a great idea because we were basically like grade eight on this, he got us segues 1 year and the whole O-line. And when I tell you we started rolling around on these things in the locker room, guys are falling all over these poor segues. They were not built for 350 pound guys. But we were rolling all over the place in these things. And I think the training staff was probably like, I don't know, let's ban these from the facility. So I actually rode mine to work though. I lived right down the street in a little condo building. So I actually rode my Segway for like that season, even in the cold. I just bundle up. I loved it. It was probably the one I had the most fun with.
1: Are we running out of linemen? Are we producing enough quality linemen ready for the NFL in college football?
4: You know, I think this is funny, Dan, that you bring this up. I actually was really impressed with a lot of the rookies that played this past first week of the season, their first starts.
1: Yep.
4: I mean, I think you go look across it. There's been some really good players. I think in Baltimore and New York, Blake Miller for the Detroit Lions. I mean, you watch some of these young guys play. There was a number of them. I thought Keon Rutledge with the Texans looked, you know, really physical. I mean, he had a bunch of knockdowns. Like that was really one of my takeaways from week one, as I thought, as much as we talk about the O-line and like the lack of development and all this, I thought a lot of the rookie linemen this past week really showed out. And I was very impressed by their performances in week one.
1: Yeah. I had somebody tell me, this is probably 10 years ago, that college wasn't developing players to be able to play offensive linemen to be able to play in the NFL because of, you know, your gaps, you know, how you block, just everything. And so I didn't know if it was epidemic level. And also quarterbacks under center, which I think is such an advantage for the offense and the quarterback. I've been preaching it for a long time, Andrew. And now you got teams who are doing it. What do you think about that?
4: I'm in love with it. This brings me all the way back to 2006 playing in Cincinnati with Carson and us being under center and seven step drops and everything else. Listen, it's a whole different world. You know, when we talk about linemen playing with their, you know, backs to the ball, but on defense, when you got to try to find the ball rather than every time they snap it, they know exactly where it's getting snapped to. The rushers know exactly where the quarterback's going to be standing. You're just setting your linemen up to fail. And so in my opinion, we made all this stuff about development of linemen, but I really thought that we went through an arrogant, kind of brash time in the league where these coordinators just said, who cares? I'll draw up plays where the ball gets out faster, or I'll tell the quarterback to get it out of his hand faster, rather than designing a system where I'm putting my guys in a position to be successful. You know, we brought up Sean McVay. I'll never forget my first meeting with him. He said, when I call plays, it's 1A is the quarterback and 1B is what is my offensive line capable of? And that dictates the play call every single time. And to me, that's when I fell in love with, like, yes, like you see it the way I think football is played. And to me, this under center stuff, you're giving linemen a chance now where those D linemen, they have to find the football in the first couple steps. So they got to, when you snap a ball from the under center, the quarterback's starting from the line of scrimmage. So now they got to find him. They got to find whether he handed it off. And then they got to realize, oh, he took a seven step drop. Now I got to convert to a rush. That gives me times to get on him, get my hands on him, secure the block. And it's going to be longer for him to get to the quarterback. And I'm not saying that's a world you can always live in, because how you got out of it is teams started rushing inside linebackers in the or inside the A and B gaps, you know, walking guys up over the center. But what you can do is play with it and be in and out of it to where a defensive coordinator just has to guess. And I think Kyle Shanahan talked about this the other day. Like, you're just putting them in a world where they got to at least, you know, wonder what you might do, snap in and snap out, instead of just knowing exactly what you're doing every snap.
1: Always great to catch up with you. Great seeing you in Tahoe. And how would you rate your golf game?
4: You know, it's gotten better over the years. This year I had a really good, you know, first 2 days. And then unfortunately, sometimes, you know, American Century does an amazing job putting on that tournament, but sometimes Tahoe takes over. And, you know, I might have had a couple two Guinness. I think I had a few too many beers on Saturday night with the boys sitting out by the fire pit. And Sunday was a little bit of a struggle.
1: Yeah, but how many beers can you polish off?
4: Well, you know, you'd be shocked. It's more than I'm care to share. But it here's the thing. It's more about the fellowship. You fall in love with the fellowship, hanging out with everybody. We had a great time hanging out by the fire pit, telling stories. And that's the coolest thing. It's all these different athletes, celebrities, you name it, from all different walks of life. And you sit around, start telling stories. And it's like, man, that's what you're there for in the first place. So that 80, whatever I shot on Sunday, I'll get over it. I'll only remember the good shots.
1: Jason Kelce a bad influence on you?
4: No, never. No. We have a good time. We have had some good rounds at American Century over the years now, and he's a blast. He's been a great addition the last couple of years, because he brings the juice and the energy every day, that's for sure.
1: Thank you, Andrew. We'll be watching tonight.
4: Hey, appreciate it.
1: That's Andrew Whitworth, Amazon Prime Video. Their pregame show starts at 6:30 Eastern. Kickoff with the Lions and the Bills on Prime is at 8:15 Eastern. We'll take a break. Back with your phone calls. 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
5: Maybe the last open-air stadium built in our lifetime, the Buffalo Bills. They unveil it coming up tonight. And I found out something today. If you want a retractable roof, the going rate is about $100 to $140 million. I think if I prorate that over 3 years, $3 million, $4 million a year for a retractable roof, sounds like a bargain there. Yes, Marvin.
14: But do you think because it's the Bills and they're in Buffalo and they're like, look, we're not getting a Super Bowl, we're not getting a Final Four or a college football playoff game.
5: Yeah.
14: You know what? This is just going to be strictly for the Bills and our fans and maybe a summer concert, you know, if they ever come to town.
5: It's like Lambeau. This is who we are. This is what we are. Saturday night, Notre Dame, primetime, Michigan State. They take on the Irish in South Bend Saturday, 7 Eastern on NBC and Peacock. Okay. Recapping some of the headlines. You have the game tonight, Bills and the Lions. You also had Bill Belichick's son, Steve, his defensive coordinator, resigned this morning. You also had the Football Oversight Committee saying it can't overturn Western Michigan's loss, even though they said that instant replay protocols were not followed by the Big Ten. Had they been followed, the outcome of the game would have been different. Just some of the headlines there. 877-3DP show. Steve in Michigan. Hi, Steve. What do you have for me today?
15: Hi there. How you guys doing? I'm 5'8", healthy Midwestern, 200 pounds. I first wanted to call about my Lions beating the Bills, but then I heard about Mahogany and Blake Miller being out, who, by the way, does have a better hair wave than Justin Herbert. I'm thinking, my opinion, I want to talk about the Bears offense getting the most points in NFL history. I thought Carolina lost a lot of their defensive players. And, I mean, it looked like they were playing Western Michigan. If you're asking me, but defensive-wise, I don't think the Bears are going to get anywhere near the most points in NFL history. And I want to give a shout-out to Dan Orlovsky. He's a Lions legend because Lions, you don't have to do good things all the time to be a Lions legend. But,
5: all right. Well, thank you, Steve. Kind of all over the place there, but I don't know if the scoring record is in jeopardy there with the Bears, but that's a pretty good start for them. I would be at least a little concerned about the lack of defense because you're going to be in a shootout then most games. It'll be like the Cincinnati Bengals a couple of years ago with Joe Burrow. It was like, we got to get 35 because we're probably giving up 34. Who is it, Joseph and Branch, who are out, the safeties for the Lions as well. Offensive line is banged up, and Buffalo favored by 5.5 as they unveil the new stadium. Travis in Kentucky. Hi, Travis. What do you have for me? Travis?
16: Hey, Dan.
5: Hey, bud.
16: Hey, Dan. Can you hear me?
5: How about we try another time, Travis? But let's go to Chris in Syracuse. Hi, Chris. What do you have for me?
17: Hey, thanks for getting me in, Dan. Hey, Dan, you're a wordsmith, and you show great restraint not correcting Andrew Whitworth when he dropped, I could have cared less twice, which is really saying the opposite of what he wants to say, which is I couldn't care less. What's your biggest pet peeve when it comes to grammar on the air from an interviewer or a guest?
5: What, Marvin?
14: Ask, answer, ask.
5: Yeah, I hate that. That drives me crazy when I listen to people in my business that I'll ask you a question, but let me answer that question so you know that I know what I'm talking about. And then I ask the question again. It's hard to do. I get caught up in it, but the best questions are if you just ask the question. We get insecure and go, boy, doesn't he know the answer to that? Sometimes the best question is why, how, where, who, when. Yes, Ray.
18: Feels like you don't like when someone says they're literally on fire right now.
5: Yeah.
18: No, they're not on fire.
5: They're not literally on fire. Yes, Tom.
19: Or asking your question back to you to buy time so they can come with it. Like, whose poster was on your wall? Whose poster was on my wall? Yeah, that's what I asked you. Whose poster was on your wall? So whose poster was on my wall?
5: I think I'd rather try to guard Jason Tatum than interview him again. He made me work. You know, one, who would think that you're talking about his injury and that's where he's very effusive? Like, you know, let me tell you all about that. Because that had to do with the sponsorship. You know, when you're not quite sure who's on your wall as your poster and it's Kobe, then I'm like, wow, wait till I get to the Jaylen Brown question. Actually, he gave me a really good answer on Jaylen Brown. I appreciated that. Yes, Dylan.
20: He also said while he didn't have a Marshall Faulk poster, he did like Marshall Faulk. That was nice.
5: Yeah. Yeah. And then me with my question to Andrew Whitworth about turning down Nick Saban instead of what was it like to be recruited by Nick Saban. So that that was me. Rhonda in Texas is back. Hi, Rhonda.
21: Hey, Dan. Thanks for taking my call. In reference to the Michigan game admitted mistake, and hear me out, please. For the first time ever in NFL history, a rule in March of this year stated that replay officials in New York now have the authority to both disqualify a player for a flagrant football or non-football act and direct that a penalty be enforced, even if the on-field official had not thrown a flag. Previously, replay officials could only add a disqualification to a penalty that had already been enforced. So I would like your thoughts, please. How do we fix this admitted mistake in Michigan?
5: Well, I thought we would with an oversight committee. This is a one-off for me because it was at the end of the game. The officials said the game was over. The stadium clock said the game was over. They didn't follow protocol. They gave one more play. And yes, Michigan, you know, completed the Hail Mary. But they never should have gotten that opportunity. This is where you say, you know what? We gave you a second. We gave you an extra play. We shouldn't have. We acknowledge the mistake. But why have an oversight committee if you don't have any power to overturn something? Imagine going into that hearing and you go, what do you think? You know, you're right. They made a mistake. And, well, we don't have the power to overturn it. What are we doing here in the first place? Hey, did we come in here? Now we feel better? Yes, Ray.
18: It's funny they said the outcome would be different, not Western Michigan would have won. The language to that is pretty funny. Like, oh, the outcome would have been different. You could just say Western Michigan would have won.
5: Brian in Baltimore. Hi, Brian. What do you have for me today?
22: Hi, 63210. And Dan, that's, I really, really wanted to talk sports with you guys today, but I can't. Oversight committee, out.
5: Oh, okay. All right, Brian. Yes, Dylan.
20: The oversight committee would actually be a perfect gig for me because you just admit that you made a mistake and then make zero adjustments to it.
5: We'll just call you the oversight committee.
20: I'll be the oversight committee of the show, so I'm watching, guys.
5: Mike in California. Hi, Mike. What do you have for me?
23: Good morning, Dan. 58190. For a pet peeve, I hate it when somebody will say 8 a.m. in the morning. Of course, a.m. is in the morning.
5: I hate a young freshman. His young freshman. I go, he's a freshman. Yeah. Unless he's played overseas for 5 years and he's coming in. You know, it's always his big tight end. Never his tight end. He's got a big tight end. yes, Ray.
18: That's like young phenom. Isn't part of phenom being young?
5: I know. Baker Mayfield is going against the Cleveland Browns this weekend. Here's Baker talking about his time in Cleveland.
0: With any experience, there's ups and downs, good and bad. Ultimately, you remember the good more so than the bad. Yeah, it's first time having a playoff win since 94 there, and going on the road and doing it in Pittsburgh. So it's a lot of good memories there. A lot of teammates that are friends for life. But like I said earlier, it's a very different building now.
5: Boy, they miss him. If Baker Mayfield was Cleveland's quarterback, you'd at least give them the possibility of making the playoffs. Like, you would entertain that. I know Cincinnati and Baltimore didn't make it last year, and I expect them to make it this year. Pittsburgh did. You know, it would be a little bit more challenging in that division if Cleveland had Baker Mayfield. Yes, Marvin.
14: Yeah, I think they'd be in the running for the second hardest division in the NFL.
5: Yep. Yeah. But, man, he was right there for you, and they kicked him to the curb. But I don't know how, like, he doesn't hold a grudge, doesn't sound like.
19: Huh.
5: Does he?
18: Not at all.
14: First team.
18: Oh, it's only the first one since 1994 first, against a division rival.
5: First team all grudge.
18: But I forgot about it.
5: Yeah.
14: Him, Michael Jordan, there's a couple other guys on that list where they will not forget.
5: What is the clause that Jordan had in his contract?
14: For the love of the game,
5: which allowed him to play pickup basketball. And he would always go back to Carolina and play pickup basketball against the current roster, I believe. But it was called For the Love of the Game, and it was the Michael Jordan clause. Yes, Mark?
14: Yeah, anybody that's ever played at North Carolina, you could ask Vince Carter, Brendan Haywood, Tyler Hansborough, whoever. Michael Jordan was going to show up and torch whoever was in front of him.
5: Yes, Ray.
18: So it said it allowed him to play basketball anywhere at any time, not needing permission.
5: For love of the game. There's a Larry Bird clause, re-signing your players. They should have called it the Michael Jordan rule for love of the game. Yes, Marv.
14: And also, if this was today's NBA, we would have never got that 63-point performance at the Garden because he was coming off that broken foot.
5: Oh,
14: there's no way to let Michael Jordan come back for the playoffs.
5: And the fact that people forget he broke his foot earlier in the season. What, four games in, I think? And all of a sudden, he puts up 63 in the Garden.
14: They lost that game.
5: Yeah, they did. They were swept. That was when it was a three-game series, I believe.
14: Correct.
5: Yeah. I think Bird had like 37 in that game, but nobody remembers that because Mike put up 63. Yeah, Dylan.
20: If you hurt yourself playing pickup while, you know, under the clause of the for the love of the game, does that then void it? Like, do you get one, or is it like if you keep hurting yourself, it's like, well, it's the love of the game clause. It's in there.
5: I don't know what happens if you do get hurt and you're allowed to play if, you know, they can void your contract. But Patrick Mahomes is not allowed to play pickup basketball.
20: Yeah, there was that video of him going hard to the hoop a few years back, and I think after that they put that in his contract.
5: Is Myles Garrett allowed to play basketball anymore after that video came out where he was just taking no prisoners?
20: I would be shocked because he jammed that pretty hard.
5: The poor guy who was in front of him, you know, you're just like, imagine you want to go out and get a sweat, you just want to run up and down, all of a sudden it's like, oh, no. Myles Garrett. Who's got Garrett? All right, I got him. And he's going coast to coast like he's Magic, and then he's dunking like he's Shaq. Yeah, Ray.
18: So I'm seeing that it's not in his contract, but he was strongly advised from the Browns to retire from pickup basketball.
5: What does that mean, strongly advised?
18: Don't do it anymore.
5: Yeah, or else. Paul in North Carolina. Hi, Paul. How are you?
2: Hey, good morning, Dan. Hope you and Danettes are doing well. Dan, real quick, before I get to the reason my call, I'm calling you from Asheville, and big day for us today in Asheville. The PGA Tour is teeing off today in Asheville for the first time since 1942. And it comes 2 years after Hurricane Helene came through here and flooded us and devastated us. So big day for us in Asheville. But I wanted to call and tell and follow up on Chris's point about the most annoying things we see. I cannot stand watching a game that's not live, and we see the term previously recorded on the screen. If it's previous, it's recorded. If it's recorded, it's previous. You don't need to tell me it's previously recorded.
5: Thank you, Paul. And when did we start with this, right? When somebody tells you something, and then they go, right? And like, have you ever said, well, no, not right. But they reaffirm everything they're saying to you by going, right? I have a friend who does it all the time. And I'll go, and I just start, I'll count how many times he says, right? While he's having a conversation with me, he's never once asked me, why are you counting? How many, you know, because he'll go, blah, blah, right? And I'll go, six. And then, blah, blah, and then, you know, right? Seven. Yes, Dylan.
20: Yeah, I noticed, and I've been trying to work on it, I say like a lot, which I think is a generational thing. But the moment that got into my head, it's just all I hear.
5: And he also throws in ideate.
20: That's a weird one.
5: And I go, oh, no. Ideate. Okay. Yes, Todd.
19: Is he inviting you into a debate when he says, right? Actually, on that particular one, you're not right. I'll tell you why.
5: Yes, Ray.
18: Right is popular on the golf course. That's good, right?
5: Right.
18: Yeah, I'll take it. I'll take it.
5: Good. Maybe not. Bad. Take a break. Last call for phone calls. What we learned. What's in store tomorrow. 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

0: Yes, Marvin.
1: I had to cheer Fritzy up.
0: Why?
2: Because he saw that I was bummed that we were off to a slow start with one of our guests, and I felt bad about it.
0: Okay, but you can't mope.
2: No, you can't mope.
0: No, it's 3 hours. Like,
2: I've gotten better with that. I could do even better than that, but I think I shook it off pretty good, and Tainted Love makes me very happy.
0: I know, but I lost you for 40 minutes.
2: I don't know if it was 40 minutes, but I was upset, and I know you were frustrated because you were in the dentist chair pulling teeth, which you shouldn't be in that situation. That was unfortunate.
0: I know.
2: And that bothered me as much as it bothered you. That's all.
0: Okay, but the audience doesn't know that.
2: That's right. Now they do. We put it out on the table. They see how the sausage is being made. I still want to know about my poster.
0: No, but I wasn't going to say anything about this because I didn't want you to feel worse about something. That's all.
2: That's how I get.
0: But I was trying to protect. I didn't want it to be worse.
2: Appreciate that. Because okay. We've had those situations before, and I felt bad because sometimes someone's giving very short answers or they look like they're doing you a favor, and then I'm like, damn it.
0: How about tomorrow's headlines today with the Buffalo Bills and the Lions? Okay? Can we start there?
2: Yeah, we could.
0: All right. Do you want to give me tomorrow's headline today, Bills Lions?
2: This is not good for Ray, but I'm not joshing. The Bills are for real.
0: Okay. Yes, Dylan.
3: Lion eats buffalo. Right. Lions win.
0: Yeah. All right. Marvin?
1: Let James cook. Bills win.
2: Hey! Yeah.
0: Ray?
4: More. Offense dominates Thursday night football. More. DJ Moore.
2: Okay. Oh, I thought that was like roar, the lion, and you said more.
4: No, it's because the wide receiver, DJ Moore.
2: I get it. Thanks for the clarification.
4: Yep.
1: Roar.
0: Dennis in Texas. Hi, Dennis. What do you have for me?
5: Good morning, Dan. And Danette. 6'1", 257. In today's day and age of everybody has a great question. I don't know if this is I-team worthy, but Mr. Patrick, you have a tell when you are doing an interview. You have a tell when you think you have

0: asked a really good question.
1: Really? Okay. What is my tell when I've asked a great question?
0: You get a little bit closer to the microphone, and then at the end of the question, you lean back in your chair as if to say, take that.
1: Well, thank you for noticing that, Dennis, because I didn't notice that, but now I will when I've asked a good question. Here's the problem. It's not very often when I stop and go, boy, that's a great question. You know what is a great question? When you get a great answer, then I can tell it's a great question. Wayne in Ohio. Hi, Wayne. What do you have for me today?
2: Hi, Dan. Love the show.
1: Thank you.
2: What really drives me crazy is when people use the term whole nother. It's either another whole or whole other. There is no whole nother.
1: Thank you. I love this that Chris in Syracuse brought up my pet peeves with grammar. Thank you, Wayne. Hudson in Florida. Hi, Hudson. What do you have for me?
3: Gentlemen, how are you?
1: Great.
3: 5'16" a slimy 190.
1: All right. Slimy.
3: Pet peeve of mine when somebody says hot water heater.
1: All right. Thank you, Hudson.
4: Sounds good.
1: Yeah. Aaron in Fort Wayne. Hi, Aaron. What do you have for me?
5: Hey, Dan. Appreciate it. Mine for the pet peeves, I got to go with ear regardless. I don't know why to put the ear ahead of it, but regardless of what you think, that's not a word. And it's irritating to me to hear people say this all the time.
1: All right. Thank you. Ear regardless. Yes, Dylan.
4: I think our pal Tony Soprano may have popularized irregardless.
1: Okay.
4: That's just where I think the origin of it.
1: Yeah. Well, I didn't watch the show.
4: Oh, okay. Well.
1: Yes, Todd.
6: Yeah, it is what it is, or that's neither here nor there. It's got to be somewhere.
1: Well, the is what it is. That one, I get it started, and then all of a sudden it's like an avalanche everybody was doing. Or you know. A couple of my kids can't get through a sentence without a couple of you knows. And I'll be like, I know. They don't know that I'm saying, you know, I'm responding to their, you know, I know. Yes, Dylan.
4: Well, you know is like right at the end.
1: Yes.
4: It's the same. They're interchangeable.
1: Yeah. Right.
4: Right. You know?
1: Yeah. Right.
4: Right.
1: Yeah, yes, Marvin.
7: When people say, oh, you want to have your cake and eat it too. You eat cake already. What does that even mean? And people, there's a Wikipedia page on the term. And they explain it, and I'm like, it's still stupid. Go ahead, back to you, D.
1: I didn't think that was going to come up on the show.
7: No.
1: Have your cake and eat it, too. It's my cake. I'll do whatever I want with it. Yes, Mark.
7: What? This is even more random than yesterday when we talked for 45 minutes about Pete Alonso getting a standing ovation.
1: Yeah, I know. But you look, I'm dying on that hill that nobody gave him a standing ovation last night, did they? It was his 301st home run, not his 300th. Still drove me crazy. You know, Pete Armstrong's going to win the MVP in the National League. He hit a couple of home runs. He needs three more stolen bases to go 40-40. Here's the problem. Stop hitting home runs and get on first base. How about a single, Pete? Maybe you could get on and steal a couple of bases there. But that's a pretty good season. 44 home runs so far for him. Let's see. Anything else that... this day in sports history, Marvin.
7: All right, DP. Some near and dear to you. 1983, Johnny Bench of the Cincinnati Reds retired after 16 years as a catcher.
1: Mm-hmm.
7: Is he far and away the greatest at one position?
1: No, it's not far and away. I got to be fair to Josh Gibson. You could say... Yadier Molina might be a better fielder. Pudge Rodriguez maybe was a better hitter, although, you know, there's suspicions with Pudge Rodriguez. I don't know if there's a standalone, boy, that's the best guy who's ever played that position. You know, Mike Schmidt at third base, but then you got George Brett. You have Chipper Jones. You know, so Ozzie Smith was great, but he wasn't a great hitter. Great fielder, but Omar Vizquel, for my money, was just as good. Not as acrobatic, but did he have incredible hands at that position. I would say this. To me, the greatest second baseman is Joe Morgan, because he gave you power, he gave you speed, he gave you defense. I would probably say a standalone, he would be the best player at one position, in my opinion. I could also make an argument for Willie Mays, but then Ken Griffey Jr., there's been a lot of players. But I would say Joe Morgan would be the standalone. And I think that's what we learned today. 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
20: Your playoff bound and first place Tampa Bay Rays continue this season's final 9-game homestand, going for a sweep of the Athletics this afternoon. At the Trop, Ronnie Nitrain Lane here with you in your Thursday edition of the old Inside Pitch. 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Andy Freed, Neil Solons standing by. They'll have the call at 1. First pitch is slated for 1:10 this afternoon. Chris Adams Wall is hanging out for the official Rays pregame show at 12:30. You'll also hear from Rays 2-time manager of the year, Kevin Cash, during Chris's pregame show. Inside Pitch and Rays baseball are both being produced by another Chris. That is Chris Mathis. Let's set the table as the Rays look to sweep the Athletics and extend the current win streak to 6 this afternoon at the Trop. Setting the table is presented by my good friends at St. Pete Mitsubishi. All right, the Rays are looking to pick up their Major League leading 16th series sweep this afternoon with a win over the A's in downtown St. Pete. Last night, the Rays picked up their 28th series win by edging the A's 4-3 and looked to sweep the 6-game season series from the A's today. Rays slugging first baseman Jonathan Arenado was given the night off last night with the A's starting a left-handed pitcher. His replacement at first base, Ryan Vallee, drove home what proved to be the decisive run in the bottom of the fourth.
21: The pitch is a line drive left center field by Vallee. The net gets down for another base hit. And here comes Fortes home to score the fourth run. And Ryan Vallee with an RBI single. It is 4-0 Rays.
20: Andy Freed with a call is heard here on Rays Radio last night. After the game, this happened during Kevin Cash's post-game media session.
22: Yeah.
23: What's he asking? Having a good time.
22: I don't know what he's got to do.
23: He's got to give you a hug.
22: No, I'll give him a hug.
23: Give
22: him a hug.
23: Anything for wins right now, right?
22: Yeah, whatever they need.
23: How did they bring them all out? Was there some
22: bet you know? I have no idea. I don't know.
20: That's manager Kevin Cash getting a hug from Johnny DeLuca last night. Apparently, there's a will in the clubhouse that the players, you know, spin depending on who the player of the night is, and that player of the night is decided by the players. So who knows what's on that wheel, because they do this before the media is allowed to enter the clubhouse. Last night, DeLuca was chosen by his teammates, and when he spun the wheel, it landed on Give Kevin Cash a Hug. We'll get more from Rays insider Mark Topkin in just a few moments. The Rays enter play this afternoon at 92-59 on the season. They're in first place in the East, 5 games up on the Yankees in the loss column, with 11 games to go, including 4 next week at Yankee Stadium. Will the Rays lower their magic number to win the East to 6 this afternoon? Will staff ace Drew Rasmussen pick up his 15th win of the season, giving the Rays 2 15-game winners at the top of their pitching rotation? We'll get the answer to those questions and more in just a couple of hours. First pitch is set for 1:10 this afternoon. Setting the Table was presented by St. Pete Mitsubishi during the summer sales event. New Mitsubishi Outlander Sports are starting at just under $25,000 at St. Pete Mitsubishi. All right, let's take a look at who's hot and who's not with both the A's and the Rays as we head into this afternoon's action. Who's Hot and Who's Not is presented by my good friends at the Holland Group Retirement Wealth Advisors. First, who's hot for the visiting A's? Center fielder Henry Bolte is hitting .286 over his last 15 games with 5 homers, and he's driven in 8 runs. Bolte was 1-for-4 last night with a home run. Who's not hot for the first place A's? Catcher Jonah Heim going through it a little bit. Heim is only 3 for his last 25. That's a .120 average with 7 strikeouts over his last 7 games. He was 0-for-3 with a strikeout in last night's game. Who's hot for the homestanding Rays? How about left fielder Chandler Simpson? He's at it again, hitting .360 over his last 7 games, scoring 5 runs, stealing 3 bases. Last night, it was 2-for-4 with an RBI and a stolen base. He begins today's play tied with Houston's Yordan Alvarez for the American League batting title with a .310 average. Who's not hot for the Rays? Center fielder Cedric Mullins, only 2 for his last 20 with no homers. That's a batting average of 100 over his last 7 games. Who's hot and who's not was presented by the Holland Group Retirement Wealth Advisors. 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
20: All right, today's pitching matchup is presented by Batu Ford. Ace skipper Mark Kotze is running former Ray Southpaw Jeffrey Springs to the bump this afternoon. Springs is 4-13 on the season with a 5.93 ERA. He did not figure in the decision his last time out against Seattle, working five, giving up two earned on six hits with two walks and one strikeout. This will be Springs' 28th start of the season, and he's given up 33 home runs. Springs has a five-pitch arsenal led by his 93-mile-an-hour four-seam fastball. He also throws a changeup, a slider, a sweeper, and a cutter. Kevin Cash and the Rays will counter with staff ace and all-star righty Drew Rasmussen. Rasmussen, 14-5 on the season with a 2.81 ERA. In his last start, he did not figure in the decision, but he was pretty good. He worked seven, giving up an earned run on eight hits with no walks and four strikeouts. Rasmussen will be making his 29th start of the season, and he's given up 14 homers. Rasmussen rolls with a six-pitch arsenal, relying heavily on a three-fastball variation approach. His four-seamer is at 96. His two-seamer, the sinker, is at 96 as well, and he throws a cut fastball at 91. He also has a changeup curveball and a sweeper. This afternoon's pitching matchup was presented by Barto Ford. 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Mark Topkin is standing by from the Tampa Bay Times. And Topper, the winning continues for the Rays. If they win today, they will sweep the A's season series. I don't know when's the last time they swept a season series from anyone, Mark, but that's pretty impressive.
4: Yeah, and, you know, coming off, like we've talked about, a week where they took two out of three from the NL East leading Braves, then they went home and they swept the AL West leading Astros. So I know the A's are more toward the bottom of the standings, but they were playing a lot better coming in here. And, you know, anytime you sweep a team, I think, at the big league level, especially when you're playing games that matter, especially in the last couple weeks of the season, that is all really good stuff, Ronnie.
20: It really is. And I got to ask you, what happened during the presser after the game last night? I went back to look at it because I saw your story. I go, I got to see what this is all about. Apparently, your press conference was interrupted by the players. You take it from there.
4: Yeah. The short version, it is hard, but it is all detailed in the story I have on TampaBay.com right now. They spin a wheel after the game, and like the player of the game, pitcher of the game, you spin the wheel, you do whatever it says. It's all secret stuff. They don't want to tell us what it is. But one of the ones that they added recently was hug Kevin Cash. So DeLuca spins it last night, and apparently that was the first time it's come up on that. So you got to do what it says, right? I mean, I think like one of the other ones, for example, is like take a shot of liquor or something. So right. This was a little bit different. Go hug Kevin Cash. So the whole team, the interview is done out in the hallway outside Cash's office, outside the clubhouse. All of a sudden we hear all this noise. We hear yelling and screaming. You look and almost the whole team is coming out of the clubhouse toward where Cash is. And then here comes DeLuca kind of getting pushed by Nick Martinez toward the circle. And we're like, what's going on? And somebody yells, he's got to hug Cash. So Cash has no clue. You know, the camera's rolling. Ryan Bass is right there on the spot with the mic. And no one is exactly sure what's happening. And then we kind of, okay, so Cash kind of leans over. DeLuca hugs him. He's not wearing a shirt, by the way. They go back in. We hear this roar from the players again that he got the mission completed. And they go back in. Then we actually go inside and we start talking to Nick Martinez, explains what happened. Johnny DeLuca shared an interesting tidbit. He said it was kind of a big deal because he said Cash isn't a hugger. I don't know if I knew that Cash wasn't a hugger, but he said he'd gotten in a couple times before and Cash never like pulled him in for the real hug. So he felt like it was a successful night. They won the game. He had a big hit and he got a Kevin Cash hug.
20: Outstanding. Mark Topkin is with us from the Tampa Bay Times. He's been covering the Rays since 1998. I don't think you've ever seen. That's the beauty of baseball, man, and going to these games. You see something. A lot of the times you see stuff you've never seen before, no matter how many games you've been to, right?
4: Yeah, and usually it's something on the field, but that was definitely one for the books. I mean, even all the crazy zany stuff Joe Madden used to do, bringing birds and animals and a freaking 23-foot snake in the clubhouse and dress-up days and all that. But yeah, player interrupting manager's press conference to bring him in for a hug, definitely a new one.
20: There's obviously a lot of camaraderie ship going on here with this team. And when you have these special teams, like this team certainly feels special. It looks special on the field. You've covered this team since 1998. How's this different from other teams that were this good? Like for say the 08 team under Joe Madden.
4: Yeah. I mean, it's hard to like know what really goes on and behind the closed doors, but there's such a narrative to this year's team, and almost every player you talk to, the coaches, people that are around the team, that they say it's real, it's legit. It is a, you know, all together brotherhood kind of thing going on. It started in spring training. You know, I think it built out of Neander's point that nobody was picking them and they thought they were better than they were getting credit for, but it is a real deal, and they get together on off days. They get together on the road. Just a lot of things that maybe don't happen or don't happen, which is large of a participation level with other teams that you see here. And even some of the guys who played on other teams that I've talked to Nick Martinez about, it, Cedric Mullins, you know, guys who have been around who say it truly is different here. So, look, if that's what's making it work for them, you know, more power to them, but I think McClanahan said something earlier this year, like love wins or something like that, or friendship power, and I think it's all valid.
20: Mark Topkin with me from the Tampa Bay Times. You got to go read Topper's story because there was a lot more that was going on there, because Nick Martinez made a comment about how Johnny DeLuca should have really hugged the skipper. But
4: I figured I'd leave that part out for the radio show.
20: we'll let him go read that either at TampaBay.com. That's where you can read that story from Mark Topkin about the Rays celebration last night. And hopefully the celebrations will continue today. Drew Rasmussen's got the ball. I'm looking at the lineup. Is that Taylor Walls back in the lineup, Mark? I didn't expect him back this soon.
4: Yeah, he was. He looked kind of ready the other day. He did a full pregame workout, and then they didn't activate him yesterday, and then he started wondering, well, maybe it's one of those where he wasn't going to play a night game and a day game anyway. So you give him the extra day, and they activate him this morning. Nick Madrigal goes back to Durham, filled in fine for a week or so. But, look, having Taylor Walls back means a lot. I mean, the steady defense, unparalleled throughout the league, really, as far as what he'll do at shortstop. He makes Caminero better. He makes whoever's playing second base better. And it puts Mateo back into a reserve role where, you know, those first couple weeks he was a valuable weapon coming off the bench as a pinch runner. Or a pinch hitter, but mostly for his speed. So that adds to their, you know, kind of arsenal there to now have Mateo back on the bench where he can come in and help.
20: Well, I love that Walls is in the lineup. I'm taking some friends to the game today, showing them around that haven't been to the newly refurbished Trop, and I just love it when to the window, to the Walls comes up, you know, on the PA. So it's going to be a lot of fun this afternoon. One last thing here with the Rays and Drew Rasmussen. Now, if he wins today, first of all, they haven't lost any of his starts after the All-Star break. Is that correct?
4: That's correct. They have not lost. He doesn't have the win in every single one of them, but they have not lost. They have won them all.
20: That's amazing. All right, Mark, have fun covering the game. Might run into you, might not, but at any rate, we will talk tomorrow night. Appreciate it, buddy.
4: All right. Sounds good, Ronnie. Take care.
20: You got it. That's Mark Topkin of the Tampa Bay Times. On the way next, I've got your starting lineups and my Rays lock of the game. 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
20: All right, this afternoon's starting lineups are presented by Reese Windows. Mark Kotze's A's lineup looks like so. Henry Bolte, who homered last night, will lead off. He's in left field. Jeff McNeil is the DH today. Lawrence Butler is back in right field. Zach Galifianakis will hit cleanup. He'll play third base. Donovan Walton is at second base. He'll hit fifth. St. Pete's own, this young man, Tommy White, born in St. Pete, played college ball at LSU, drafted by the A's in 2024 in the second round. Tommy White, he homered last night for the A's as well. He's at first base. Alika Williams is the shortstop. He'll hit seventh. Jonah Heim behind the plate again, catching. He'll hit eighth. And Denzel Clark is in center field for the A's. Again, that's Bolte, McNeil, and Butler, Geloff, Walton, and White. Williams, Heim, and Clark for the A's. For the homestanding Rays, Yandy Diaz in the familiar leadoff role. He is the DH, of course. Jonathan Aranda back in the lineup today, even though it is a lefty. He will play first base. He will hit second. Junior Caminero in the familiar three-hole, playing third base. Liam Hicks hitting cleanup and catching. Johnny DeLuca is in center field. He'll hit fifth. Chandler Simpson, who has tied the guy who's got the, you might have to help me out here, Chris, the guy from the Houston, Yordan Alvarez. He's tied him in the batting race, and they're both hitting .310, so that's going to be interesting to watch down to the final game. Ryan Vallade is in right field. Chandler's hitting sixth. Richie Palacios is hitting eighth and playing second base. And Taylor Walls is a shortstop. Good to see him back in the lineup hitting ninth. Again, for the Rays, Diaz, Aranda, Caminero, Hicks, DeLuca, and Simpson, Vallade, Palacios, and Walls. 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That is SAFE to 20129. All right, today's lock of the game is presented by Root Air and Water. My Rays lock of the game this afternoon, Junior Caminero. Cammy is 2-for-4 versus Springs in his career with no homers. But Springs has given up 33 home runs, folks. So I'm calling my shot this afternoon. Junior will get a couple of hits off Springs this afternoon, and one of them will leave the yard. Rays all-star slugger Junior Caminero is my Rays lock of the game this afternoon against the A's. Today's lock of the game was presented by Alvarez Plumbing and Air Conditioning at callalvarez.com. 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We're going to wrap up this edition of the Inside Pitch with my keys to victory for the Rays this afternoon. On your home for Rays baseball, we are WDAE.
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20: Keys to the game being brought to you by Moss Nissan. Let's see here. My top key to a Rays victory this afternoon at the Trop is for Drew Rasmussen to be the ace and throw a quality start just like he did his last time out when he gave up a run over seven innings. I'm not asking him to go seven today, but six good innings. I'll take that. Three or fewer runs. That works. Key number two for the Rays offense is they have to take Springs deep at least once this afternoon. I mean, come on, he surrendered 33 homers. Why can't we get at least one or two homers today? And key number three, I need the Rays bullpen to be in shutdown mode when called upon this afternoon. Those three things happen, folks, and I'm telling you, the Rays will get a series season sweep of all six games against the A's this season. And in doing so, they will lower their magic number to win the AL East to six with 10 games to play. My, oh, my. Those four big games next week in New York are going to decide this division. This is great, man. I'm looking. This is outstanding. So with a win today, the Rays would improve to a season high 34 games over the 500 mark, folks. I mean, this is a special team, and I hope you realize that they can record their 11th series sweep at home. That also extends a team record, joining the 2022 Yankees, who had 11 sweeps at home. If they sweep the Athletics, it'll be for the eighth time and for the sixth time at the Trop. Wow. And the Rays, of course, as I told you, and Mark knows too, Mark Topkin, Drew Rasmussen's 10 starts since the All-Star break, the Rays have won all of those games, and he's actually gone 7-0 with an ERA of 2.07. So lots of positive energy circulating from this Rays baseball club. This is a special club, folks. And today, Rasmussen's going to be opposed by his former rotation mate, Jeffrey Springs. And we're hoping Rasmussen and the Rays get the best of the former Ray in this game today. So again, if they win this afternoon, the Rays, will decrease that magic number to six to win the American League East. Keys to the game have been brought to you by Moss Nissan, where the goal is to never lose your business. Overpriced, three locations, Tampa, Newport Richey, and Brooksville, or online at mossnissan.com. 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
11: 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Swing and a ground ball. Base hit up the middle. Richie Palacios gets the wave home. Throw to the plate by Kwan is cut off. And Ryan Vallade strikes again.
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12: One ball, two strikes. Righty on righty. The pitch. Swing and a miss. He got him. And Kevin Kelly fans Stanton, and the Yankees leave him loaded.
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11: From Tropicana Field in downtown St. Petersburg, Florida, this is the Rays Radio pregame show. And hello again, everyone. My name is Chris Adams-Wall. Chris Mathis is back at our network studios. And your Tampa Bay Rays are still at home getting ready for game 3 of 3 against the Athletics, a team that the Rays have beaten in the first two games of this set, but both by just a run. We had Junior Caminero's walk-off bomb on Tuesday night, and then last night the Rays scored 2 runs in the first, 2 more in the second, and then they were able to hold off the A's and held them to just 3 runs. So the Rays did go on to win by a score of 4-3. Still a 5-game winning streak for Tampa Bay, who is now 92-59 and going for another sweep today against those same A's. Drew Rasmussen will get the ball today for Tampa Bay. The righty is 14-5 with a 2.81 ERA. He, like Nick Martinez, looking for win number 15. Martinez got it last night. We'll see if Drew can get it today. And on the other side for the A's will be the former Ray and one of Drew Rasmussen's good friends. It's the lefty Jeffrey Springs, who is just 4-13 with an ERA of 5.93. And we'll see if the Rays can get to win number 93. Yankees are off today, but then they will open up a 3-game series in the desert against the Arizona Diamondbacks. So if the Rays do win this afternoon and complete the sweep, then their lead atop the American League East standings would be up to 5 games over New York with 10 contests to play. But I do want to bring on the voices of the Rays, Andy Fried and Neil Solons. And Andy, another one-run win last night, and it set the Rays up for a chance at another possible sweep.
13: They are set up for good things to happen. They got to go out and earn the win. And tell you what, as long as I've been here, and Neil, maybe I can speak for you too, I can't think of too many times where the Rays, or any team for that matter, sweeps an entire season series. That's hard to do. And the A's, as hard as they're playing right now, a couple of very tight games, it's not going to be easy today. And Jeffrey Springs, we know what he can do. He can really tie you up in knots. But you lean on Drew Rasmussen, maybe they can get him a lead. I know we say that every day, but I'd feel pretty good about this group if they put that pedal down and sweep this entire season series.
14: It would be amazing. It's very hard to sweep a team for the entire year. Doesn't matter whether they've won 100 games or 60 games. Is, you know, the A's are right over 60 right now. It's just difficult. And Jeffrey Springs is very good on this mound. We saw that when he was here, so it's going to be a challenge for sure.
15: And yesterday, Nick Martinez was able to get win number 15, and today, Drew Rasmussen is going to try to follow suit.
13: Copycat, that's okay. There's nothing wrong with that. And look, these are the guys that have been at the top of the rotation. The Rays got Nick a 4-0 lead yesterday, and while he did give two back, but the bullpen only bent for one, and then the bullpen set down the last 12 consecutive batters, culminating in a Cole Sulcer save. We're seeing some other people contribute here, which is kind of good. But for Drew, you just want to see him pitch another quality baseball game. The key now, win and stay healthy.
14: Exactly. Because Drew has been your rock. I mean, if you were to think who's your game one pitcher in a postseason, it's Drew. I mean, no knock on Nick or anybody else on the staff. He's been just so good in so many different ways, and hopefully he keeps it going today.
11: Wouldn't that be great? And we'll see if the Rays can get their sixth straight victory. 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And we'll go to our first break here on the program. But when we come back, we'll have Andy's daily conversation with Rays manager Kevin Cash. And then I'll get together with Jenny Kavnar, the TV voice of the Athletics, as we get you ready for the Rays and A's game 3 of 3, the series finale, here in a matinee at Tropicana Field. Drew Rasmussen against Jeffrey Springs. All of that is coming up right after this on the Rays Baseball Network.
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11: And welcome back to the Rays Radio pregame show, everybody. Game three of three between the Rays and the A's will get underway at 1:10. It'll be Drew Rasmussen against Jeffrey Springs. And right now, to tell you even more about it and to take a look back at yesterday's 4-3 win over the Athletics, let's send it over to Andy Freed, who is standing by with Rays manager Kevin Cash.
13: All right, Chris, one more to go. The day game after the night game. It's the Rays against the A's in the finale of the series. Of course, Rays looking to take all three, and now with the manager Kevin Cash. And it really is something, Kevin. The number, I think, is now 62-19 when the Rays score first in a game. And to get some run support for Nick Martinez, and they were two out, nobody on, and after Junior almost destroyed the third base umpire, Alex McKay, he doubles, and then it was a bevy of doubles after that.
1: Yeah, look, it makes a lot of sense. I mean, it feels that way in the dugout. When we score first, our chances just improve dramatically by giving us an opportunity to win, and then knowing you got Nick Martinez on the mound taking the ball for you. But a lot of big at-bats off Basso early on. We knew coming in that he had leaned heavily on a kind of a fastball-curveball combination, the occasional cutter changeup, but it was fastball-curveball early on. Cammy, like you said, smokes a double. Johnny DeLuca comes up, rifles a double. And then Chandler, I mean, again, his, you know, hits a ball kind of in a tough spot for McNeil to make a play. But I think the knowledge of knowing Cammy running down the line, you're trying to do a little bit more than what you need to. Ball ricochets, and we get another double out of it. So to be able to get those early runs was huge, and it gives us all the confidence in the world, giving Nick the ball to come out for that first inning.
13: To see what Chandler's doing right now, and this is the joy of watching a team for a full season. You know, Chandler went through that dry run. I can remember we were in Miami and you were telling me that you had talked to him and said, hey, we've got your back. You're not going anywhere. This is your job. And he said he felt confident during that time. Who knows what he felt like in between the ears, actually. But for him to emerge and now really have a chance at winning the batting title right now, what does that say to you about him?
1: A lot. It really does. And I believed him when we talked to him, and when he was a little quiet offensively, he wasn't losing confidence. Chandler is very convicted and very confident in who he is as a player. And I think he totally appreciated what he was going through, and he embraced it a little bit and just took the mentality like he does every day of, I'm going to get to work, I'm going to figure this out, and give him a ton of credit. He certainly did that. And now, you know, we see him attack differently, but we see Chandler covering more pitches differently than what he did in the past. He's a very, very good hitter.
13: He sure is. And he had another big hit yesterday. Bottom of the order did its thing too in the second inning. Mateo, single, steal second base, Fortes double, one out later, Valade base hit, and it started to avalanche.
1: It did. You know what? And I'm happy for Mateo. You know, obviously we've got Walls back today, but Mateo's a guy that can help us on both sides of the ball. I know he'd been going through it a little bit offensively. He had a real big hit in the Atlanta series, a little bit quiet during Houston, but he came up, got us going, and when he gets on base, it's similar to Chandler in that everybody in the ballpark knows he's looking to get an extra 90 feet, puts pressure on the pitcher, might get a guy at the plate, a little bit better pitch to hit, and I think all of that happened that inning.
13: How much credit do you give the A's bullpen? Because the Rays looked like they might be out to one of those routes, and then there was not much the rest of the game, and they mixed and matched. Johnson, Rahm, Bluett, and Harris all made a lot of big pitches, and the offense went from faucet on to faucet off.
1: Yeah, they give them a lot of credit. I give Mark Kotze and that Oakland staff and certainly their players credit for how they're navigating this final couple weeks here, and they're you know, certainly has played us very, very tough these last two ball games. And the bullpen, when they are mixing and match, we've learned bullpen days are tough. No hitter gets in a rhythm. There's a lot of decisions that need to go into it, but at the end of the day, they threw strikes, commanded the ball where they wanted to, and kept us quiet.
13: Let's talk about Nick Martinez. He does it again. The Rays now 22-7. And yes, he did get some run support, and he did give up two solo homers. But overall, five more innings for Nick Martinez where the ERA just stays so low.
1: Yeah, he's really good. He's really good at eliminating damage. The solo homers, I mean, if you're going to give up homer, make them be solos. I think Nick lives by that motto. But his stuff was good. I know, you know, the decision after fifth inning, we could potentially take him out. I felt like he was grinding through a little bit in the last inning or two of work and felt like, all right, we've got an opportunity. We've got a fresh Kevin Kelly can come in here and maybe shut the door down and prevent Oakland from doing much.
13: How fresh was Kevin? Because he went the inning 2 days ago. He gets out of the jam in the sixth inning, and you had some bullpen going there where it looked like it was getting close. You had Boozer, you had Legamina, you had someone else up there, I'm forgetting off the top of my head right now, but he ends up striking out three, and then you get another inning out of him there. That was a pretty impressive performance.
1: Yeah, it was really impressive. I mean, the hope was when we put him in the game to go give him bank two innings. They got some traffic early on. They were, you know, two batters in. They had already picked up a run back, but KK's been so good for us at being able to take a deep breath, make some pitches. Just felt like we had to have the bullpen ready. If a lefty had come up there with a guy on third base in less than two outs, might have gone to Boozer in that situation.
13: Speaking of Boozer, how have you seen him evolve throughout this year? Because with Clevinger out, he's gotten a lot of big innings and a lot of big batters in big situations. Talk about a guy that seems like he's just brimming with confidence.
1: He should be. And I think the biggest thing that's evolved is the strike throwing. The stuff has been really good. He's always had that stuff. Velocity's ticked up a little bit, but I mean, it feels like every time he comes into the game, he is 0-1. And you look at, you know, most of the time he's coming in to face left-handed hitters, that's not a very comfortable at bat between the cutter, the sweeper, and then a 97-mile-an-hour fastball.
13: When Sulcer comes in the ninth, we assumed when he was warming that Baker was down, and you confirmed that after the game. To have a 1-2-3 inning was pretty darn impressive. The first guy did hit the ball pretty well, but pretty calm and composed. He's 3-for-3 in saves this year.
1: Yeah, look, I think Sulcer, if you erase, and I know you can't do this, but if you erase his first

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0: Back here to Tropicana Field, it's the day game. Rays and A's in the finale. Drew Rasmussen goes today looking for his 15th win to try to copy what Nick Martinez did yesterday. He gave up a season-high 8 hits against Houston his last time out, but he always seems to make the big pitch when he needed to, and his defense helped him a lot, as I recall, as well.
2: That's a sign of a very good pitcher, and we all know what the run that Rass has been on lately, but it feels like that run's been going on for 3 seasons now. We're fortunate to have him. We're certainly fortunate to have him on the mound today in this, you know, with the game on the line, as potential series sweep, go out, throw some strikes. But like you said in the first segment, get him some early runs and trust that Drew Rasmussen will do what he normally does.
0: Jeffrey Springs is at an interesting career trajectory. He came to the Rays as a reliever. Rays turned him into a starter. He was really, really good, and then he got hurt, and then he was traded. And I see his numbers this year, and I know he's got to be better than that. He's given up his share of home runs this year. Is he still fastball change? What do you look to see from Jeffrey?
2: Yeah, it's a lot of fastball change. He's got a little bit of a slider, a little bit of a cutter he throws, but I think his bread and butter sticks to that fastball carried through the top of the zone, and he can go to that changeup at any point.
0: Kevin, thank you as always.
2: All right, thank you.
0: Rays manager Kevin Cash, and back upstairs we go, and Chris.
3: All right, thanks very much, Andy, and to the Rays manager Kevin Cash for all of his insight today. We'll see how the Rays do against one of their former players in Jeffrey Springs, another lefty for the Rays to face, so a lot of right-hand hitters in the lineup this afternoon. We'll go to another break, though, here on the show, and when we come back, we'll hear from Jenny Kavnar, the television voice of the Athletics. That's coming up right after this on the Rays Baseball Network.
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3: Okay, welcome back to the Rays Radio pregame show. Chris Adams, all joined now by Jenny Kavnar, the TV voice of the Athletics. Jenny, thanks so much for being with us. Great to see you again.
4: Yeah, always great to see you. Great to be here. I will not lie, though. I will be happy to say goodbye to the humidity.
3: Yeah, absolutely. At least we're indoors, though, unlike last year at Steinbrenner Field. Last night, another one-run contest. I mean, back-to-back for these two teams. The Rays have prevailed in both, but the A's, they made the Rays sweat a little bit for sure. What did you see in last night's game?
4: Yeah, I think that's what the A's have been doing all September. You know, they've been playing some great baseball with really a team that wasn't even expected to be here at this point. They have so many injuries, so you're seeing guys that probably would still be at the AAA level making an impact on what this squad's doing in September. And I think that's great for the future because you're talking about playing baseball, meaningful baseball, against teams that are postseason hopefuls or are still trying to win a division like the Rays are, and you're making a difference in the standings at some level. So obviously they weren't able to do that the first two nights with wins against Tampa, but I do think the way they've been playing, it definitely, you know, showcased here. I think even the fact they were down 4-0 after two innings yesterday in a day that you probably knew was going to be bullpen heavy, to allow the offense to get back into it against a tough one, and Nick Martinez find the two home runs that they did. And

0: and just try and maintain pace. And they did that. I mean, a one-run loss, difficult. But this is a Rays team that has so many weapons from a pitching front all the way to the fact that they can kill you by speed or the power of Junior Caminero, which we had to, of course, see in Game 1.
1: Yeah, he's okay. He's pretty good. He got the home run in the opener, but last night, a St. Pete native, Tommy White, went deep off Nick Martinez. What's it been like to watch Tommy White? And I'm sure you've gotten a chance to talk to him about what it means to be literally playing in his backyard.
0: I know we're towards the end of the season, so it's very bizarre to go all the way back to the Cactus League and talk about spring training. But that's really my first impressions of Tommy White. Like, I remember when he was drafted in 2024, he came to the Coliseum to take BP with his parents. You know, right out of the gate, he has the big chains on, and you're like, this is fun. This kid, Tommy Tanks from LSU. And of course, Florida native down here who made such a name for himself. But I think it was that spring training work and watching him really absorb the knowledge of those who have been there before him. And that's saying some of these guys are the same age. I mean, you think about Nick Kurtz and the rookie of the year campaign that he ran on last year. And for Tommy, drafted in the same class, to now be in that clubhouse with guys who just experienced their first years, can learn from their lessons and apply them to his own journey this year. It's been really cool to see it play out. I'm not sure. I think Tommy falls in that category. I'm not sure Tommy's here if you have a healthy Nick Kurtz right now and you didn't have some injuries over at third base early in the season. So he has taken advantage of the injury bug getting him here and now his opportunities of what playing every day in the major leagues can look like. He has grown leaps and bounds, I think, and to see the power finally arrive, because that was pretty slow for him and obviously what he did in college. But to have a home run at home in front of your friends and family, I was thrilled for him. What a moment.
1: Absolutely. It's a good pitching matchup today. Drew Rasmussen trying to get his 15th win for the Rays. Jeffrey Springs has had kind of a down year for the A's, but these guys are ex-teammates, and they're also kind of poster children for poster boys, I guess, for guys who were at one point relievers, turned into starters. What have you seen from Jeffrey Springs this season? Rays fans know him pretty well.
0: Yeah, the magic of Rays development right there is what you described, certainly. I think for Jeffrey, you know, it has been a tough year. There's no way to slice it and dice it. I think it's also been a tough couple of years when you look at a home ballpark like West Sacramento and where they're playing right now in a minor league park. He's a fly ball pitcher, and sometimes that ball is going to leave that yard. So 33 home runs for him allowed this year. That's, you know, the second highest number in baseball. Tough to swallow. But I will look at the fact that he's back and healthy. He had a September so far that he's only faced the same team and the same lineup in the Seattle Mariners. Two very different ballparks.
1: Yeah.
0: But still been able to get through it. So even though he wasn't ahead in the count like he should have been, you look at those, you know, 2-0, 2-1 counts, any three ball counts, they mostly turned into outs. 60% of those turned into outs. So for him, that's the bottom line. If you can still get the outs, even if you're not able, you know, to get ahead early in the count and put it away, that's very important to minimize the traffic on the base path. Because again, you know that ball could leave the yard. The solo ones aren't going to kill you. We know that. But for Jeffrey, it's when you get the traffic on, you know, that it does the damage. But again, what a thrill for him to come back. He hasn't pitched here at the Trop since obviously last year.
1: Yeah.
0: Was at Steinbrenner since he was a Ray. So I know he's taking the time to, you know, see a bunch of his old teammates and friends, including the guy that he's going to counter today, Drew Rasmussen, and the two of them getting together, such good friends. The ultimate competitor comes out, I think, when you're opposing the guy you know the best.
1: Sure. And finally, I know that Rays fans are pretty excited about this new ballpark that's going to be going over in Tampa in 2029. And I'm sure that A's fans are looking forward to the team and their new stadium going up in Las Vegas. Can you just tell Rays fans what the update is there and what this season has been like, and maybe the whole experience in West Sacramento, because playing at a minor league ballpark with the Rivercats, by the way, who share that stadium with you guys, has to have its challenges, I'm guessing.
0: Yeah, I think it certainly has. You know, two very different situations, the Rays and the A's. Obviously, you know, the A's will eventually be in their third city in 5 years by the time they get to Las Vegas. And so they're building a new fan base there, and there's been a lot of excitement. It was really fun to be with the team when they had a homestand in Las Vegas this year, played the Brewers, played the Rockies. Again, at a minor league park, so maybe not the baseball sample we're going to get major league style in Las Vegas eventually, but just to see you know, the passion there for sports. You think about a decade ago, a little over a decade ago, we didn't have any professional sports in Las Vegas, and now they're going to have, you know, the Big Four once the NBA gets there, which should be very close to after the Athletics land. So it's just, yeah, the hunger for Major League Baseball in such a great baseball town is definitely palpable. And then to stand on the dirt where the stadium's being built, you know, I kind of, my family were driving through there, so I went and did a stadium tour in June of 2025. And fast forward 1 year later, I mean, they were barely moving dirt around then, and now it's the entire stadium shell is erected, and they're putting the beams on, and the roof's starting to be created. So what can happen, I guess, for my warning for Rays fans, or that excitement level is, it's going to come faster than you think. Yeah. You're going to see a stadium up and running, and I know there's a lot of excitement around here to finally get those new digs, and it'll be nice to have all the sports complexes close to each other in Tampa.
1: No doubt, and yeah, we can't wait for both of those ballparks. But Jenny Kavnar, thanks so much for your insight and for joining us on the Rays Radio pregame show. Safe travels to Cleveland, and best of luck the rest of the season.
0: Thank you, and best of luck in the postseason. It'll be fun to follow.
1: Thank you very much. We'll go to a break, but we'll be back right after it right here on the Rays Baseball Network.
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1: And that will do it for all of us here on the Rays Radio pregame show. The Rays and the A's will get started at 1:10. Drew Rasmussen against his old buddy Jeffrey Springs as the Rays go for their sixth straight victory. And yes, another sweep. Andy and Neil have your play-by-play. Enjoy the game, everybody.
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14: A 2-1. Swing and a ball driven deep in the air to right. This has a chance to the wall. Gone! Welcome to the Rays, Liam Hicks. A two-out grand slam is the first granny for the Rays this year.
13: On Decker, the voices of the Rays, Andy Freed and Neil Solons, who will bring you all the action from first pitch to the final out.
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18: Caminero sends one way up into the air in a deep center field. Martin turns and admires, and over the batter's eye. Home run, Caminero. What a shot. It's 1-0 Rays.
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19: As the 0-2 is cut on and missed for strike three. And a 5-pitch fourth for Drew Rasmussen, who picks up strikeout number three.
13: Crown Automotive, the better way to buy for over 50 years.
14: Killian comes plateward, and a swing and a little looper. Back in second. It's going to drop base hit. Simpson rounding third. He's going to come home. There will be no throw. Jonathan Aranda does it again. His second walk-off this year, and the Rays with a clean sweep of the Giants. They come back to take it 2-1-10.
13: To bring you the play-by-play of today's game, here are the voices of the Rays, Andy Freed and Neil Solons.
18: Welcome, everyone, to Tropicana Field. Thursday afternoon finale, and the Rays are trying not only for the sweep against the A's, but for a season sweep against the visiting Athletics. Along with Neil Solons, I'm Andy Freed. We're glad you're with us. They did it again yesterday, Neil. The Rays lower the magic number to 7. They have won all 5 games against the A's, and we were talking about it with Chris Adams-Wall in the pregame show. Winning a season series against a team is very, very rare.
20: Yeah, to sweep is I wouldn't say impossible, but what, the last time the Rays did it was 8 years ago against any club. So it just gives you an idea how difficult it is, because during that stretch, the Rays have had some really, really good teams. To win every single game, you have to have a little luck. You have to have a team that you're facing at the right time, and you have to play well. And so far, so good on all those fronts.
18: Yep, the Rays swept all 3 out in Sacramento. They've taken the first 2, a couple of one-run games here. And now today, a matchup of good buddies. Drew Rasmussen going for the Rays. Jeffrey Springs, a former Ray. One is having an all-star type year. Springs, though, until lately, has had a kind of a lost year.
20: Especially in West Sacramento, where we know the ball flies and he's a fly ball pitcher. But we also know he pitches very well in this ballpark. He did many a time with the Tampa Bay Rays, and I have a feeling he'll be ready to go. And I think on the other side, Drew Rasmussen will be too. I think he gave a pretty good point, though. He said, yeah, we're good buddies, but we're not squaring off against each other. We're facing different lineups, and I have to worry about the one I'm facing. And, well, Drew's had tunnel vision this year. He's been good at every single approach to every start.
18: It's really a swing game today. The Yankees are off. If the Rays were to win, then they're 5 games up with 10 to go. It feels a lot different, at least at this point, than if they were to lose and be 4 games up with 10 to go. Rasmussen, Springs, Rays, A's. I'm Andy Freed with Neil Solons. When we come back, starting lineups and first pitch in a moment from Tropicana Field on the Rays Radio Network.
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20: With Andy Fried and Chris Adams Wolf from St. Petersburg, I'm Yul Solons. Becca Carney with us in the booth. Austin Platt, Chris Miller as well. And back on our network studios, it's one Chris Mathis. 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Taylor Walls did come off the injured list today to make room for him. Nick Madrigal, who started yesterday's game, was optioned to AAA Durham as they finished their season this week. Ben Williams is expected to play on rehab for Durham again tonight, and Manny Rodriguez threw an inning and a third yesterday. We'll keep you posted on all of them as we go. 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Well, certainly the goal for the Rays is to win the division, but if they win today or there were a Boston loss, the next Boston loss, and they play at Texas, the Rays would clinch at least home wild card if they were not to win the division. Not that they want that, and they're going to be in that position anyway, but one step at a time for the Rays, and that's all part of our out-of-town scoreboard. 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Next up, our starting lineup for today's ball game. They are presented by Republic Bank. Time to thrive. We'll start with the Athletics. They are managed by Mark Kotze, and the A's are 61-91. And here's how they'll line up today. Henry Bolte will play his first game in left field. He has led off all three contests. Again, Bolte leads it off in left. Jeff McNeil does not play the field, but will DH in bat number two in the order. Lawrence Butler, childhood friend of Chandler Simpson, hits number three. He'll be in right field. The cleanup man is Zach Geloff. Geloff is the third baseman today. Batting fifth is going to be Donovan Walton. Walton playing second base. He's been in the middle of the diamond all three games in this series. Tommy White hits number six, and White is the first baseman. Batting seventh is Alika Williams, a former Rays farmhand. Williams plays short. Then it's Jonah Heim, another former Rays farmhand, batting eighth, and the veteran is catching. And Denzel Clark makes his first appearance of the series in center field. And Clark will round out the lineup for the A's. So again, it's Bolte, McNeil, and Butler. Geloff, Walton, and White, the St. Pete native. Williams, Heim, and Clark. That's the lineup for the A's with Jeffrey Springs, a former Ray on the hill. Now for the Tampa Bay Rays, who are an American League best 92-59 and seeking their 16th sweep of the season. Yandy Diaz has had a quiet series without a hit. Will lead it off. He'll be the designated hitter. Batting second and at first base is Jonathan Aranda. Junior Caminero hits third. The league leader in homers is at third base. The cleanup man is the catcher, Liam Hicks. Batting fifth is the center fielder, Johnny DeLuca. Inning sixth, and right now, even with Yordan Alvarez in the batting race, Chandler Simpson, the left fielder. Hitting seventh, and in right field is Ryan Vallejo, who yesterday played first base. The eighth place hitter is Richie Palacios, the second baseman. And Taylor Walls, the shortstop, back off the injured list in the lineup and rounding out the order for Tampa Bay. So again, it's Diaz, Aranda, Caminero, Hicks, DeLuca, Simpson, Vallejo, Palacios, Walls, our starting lineup from Republic Bank. Time to thrive. Our umpires have Jim Wolf on the plate today, Roberto Ortiz at first, Alex McKay at second, and the crew chief who had the plate yesterday at third. That is Alan Porter. Next up is our pitching preview. 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That's the confidence of Canes. And for the Rays today, it's Drew Rasmussen on the hill. He is facing the A's for the second time this season. He won an 8-4 game back in West Sacramento in early August, and he's been very good for the Rays and trying to equal Nick Martinez and win his 15th game of the season. And again, that's our pitching preview. It's from Canes Furniture, quality selection value, that is the confidence of Canes. Our defensive alignment from Farrah and Farrah make it a Farrah fight. For the Rays, it's Jonathan Aranda at first, Richie Palacios at second, Taylor Walls at short, and the third baseman, Junior Caminero. Behind the plate, Liam Hicks, and then left to right in the outfield, Chandler Simpson, Johnny LaLuca, and Ryan Vallee. That's the trio for Drew Rasmussen today. Rays in the home whites, tops and bottoms, and the grays worn by the A's today with the green and gold trim, and we're set to go on a Thursday afternoon, our final weekday day game at home in the regular season. And to get us started, he's brought his broom to work today as the Rays look for their 16th sweep of the season. My broadcast partner, Andy Freed.
18: That's the plan. Thank you very much, Neil, and welcome everyone to Tropicana Field on this afternoon with Henry Bolte, Jeffrey McNeil, or Jeff McNeil, and then Lawrence Butler against Drew Rasmussen, the right-hander from the belt, ready for the first pitch of the ball game. It's on its way, and it's a swing and a miss, and already Henry Bolte loses the helmet. Game begins at 110. Just sitting on a first pitch fastball, looking to ambush, and missed it, and the helmet went flying. On 0-1, swing and a miss, strike two, same thing, lost the helmet once more. You can hear somebody yell and throw a chin strap on that thing. And it is 0-2. Bobby Crosby coaching third for the Athletics. Ryan Christensen at first. Bolte hit a home run yesterday off of Nick Martinez to straightaway center field. He's got power and speed in the 0-2 from Rasmussen. Swinging a grounder, fell past third and lost the helmet again. Get some duct tape, maybe some crazy glue. Remember the commercial we were going up, Neil, where you had the crazy glue guy that was hanging from the steel girder? Just by his helmet. 0-2 the count to right-hand batting Bolte. The next one taken, and it's called strike three, and the helmet stayed on. It'll take it off in the dugout. A strikeout looking to begin the game for Rasmussen.
20: I hate to laugh at that, but it looked like he was Charlie Brown pitching every time he swung.
18: He had to keep putting himself all back together again. Humpty Dumpty. With a fastball that, by the way, had they challenged, probably would have been a ball. It was just outside, but no challenge. And the A's are one of the better teams on ABS Challenge, third best in the league in success rate. Here's Jeff McNeil, left-hand hitter, and he takes a strike over the inside to Jim Wolf, and it's 0-1. Walls back at short. Isn't that good to see? Shaded towards the center of the diamond. Caminero into the edge of the infield turf over at third. Simpson shallow and left. McNeil takes low and inside. It's 1-1. Drew is a strike thrower. And, you know, you look at his strikeout totals, just about exactly one per inning. 1-1. His game against the Astros to begin the homestand is a swing and a pop-up out of play foul off third. And it is 1-2. It was surprising in the sense that he gave up 8 hits. Now he went 7 innings. But the 8 hits, the most amount of hits he's allowed in a game, and yet, whether it be from some clutch defense, some double plays turned behind him, that helped. And a bunch of big pitches, he really limited damage. It's a swing and a foul tip off the heel, I think, of the catcher, Liam Hicks. 1-2. No, got him in the hand. 1-2, the count to McNeil. In the end, one thing that stood out for Drew, as it does quite routinely, no walks. He has not walked a batter in either of his September starts. Both no decisions for him, both Rays wins as a team. And that's been really much of the story this year for Drew, especially since the All-Star break. The 1-2 delivery is grounded by the mound right to the shortstop. A crazy-looking high hop, but gloved by Walls and throws to first for the out. It'll test out that sore hip, but he makes the play. It goes 6-3, and there's two men retired in the Athletics first.
20: No knock on anyone else, but boy, I miss watching him play defense because he made that look very easy, and it was not because of the late crazy hop that you mentioned.
18: That was weird. But he, really, on this field, you almost always get a true hop. All right, here's Lawrence Butler with two out, no one on. Left-hand batter looks at a strike, and it's 0-1.
20: one of the rare times that you ever see a crazy hop, you go back to the pennant clincher against Red Sox in 08. Took that last little weird hop just like that to Iwamura. Here's a swing and a miss. And Butler behind 0-2. And where does that come from? I mean, there's no big clumps of mud on that field. There's no stones on that field. Nothing and two, the count to Butler. Rasmussen pitches, swung on and fouled straight back. Nearly got the fastball at 96 by him and just deflected onto the screen. No balls, two strikes. The count to Butler, who did homer against Drew back in Sacramento. A couple of homers in that series for Butler. 0-2 the count. To the plate he comes, outside. If I recall that day, Drew wasn't at his absolute best either, but I mean, he gave the Rays a chance to win. Five innings that day. Two runs on four hits. The Rays scored him plenty of runs. Down the hill on 1-2. Butler takes strike three call. A challenge requested by Butler.
2: Batter is challenging the strike call.
20: That's Jim Wolf, the home plate umpire, you hear. And the call is strike three.
2: Call confirmed. Athletics have one challenge remaining.
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20: Our pitching preview from Canes Furniture, quality selection value, the confidence of Canes, and a familiar face on the hill, Jeffrey Springs for the A's. Familiar face, and Rays had him when he was at his very best. And he'll go to work on Yandy Diaz. Left-hander with a terrific changeup on the first pitch. Fastball popped up. Shallow center field. Denzel Clark, who's a very good outfielder, going in and out back a step to make the catch. No coincidence that Clark is out there, the best defender, with a fly ball pitcher like Springs on the mound.
26: And our defensive alignments from Farrah and Farrah make it a fair fight. It's Clark in center, Henry Bolte in left, Lawrence Butler in right. Geloff, Williams, Walton, and White, third to first on the infield. Jonah Heim, the veteran behind the plate with Springs.
20: So one pitch, one out. And brings up Jonathan Aranda. Had a day off yesterday, and that's against the lefty, and we'll be seeing a lot of lefties coming up for the Red Sox in town. Fastball is high, ball one to Aranda. First time we're seeing Springs this year. We saw him last season in Sacramento, and the Rays hit him pretty good. Aranda takes outside corner strike, and it's 1-1. Brady Williams coaching third base. Corey Dickerson over at first. The Rays team trying to win them all and maintain a perfect homestand. One ball, one strike. From the third base side of the rubber, Springs delivers. He's just outside. Two balls, one strike. Springs, who had his best segment of his career with the Rays. So you would expect that he has good numbers here, but even as a visitor, he has pitched well throughout his career. 10-2 with a 2.21 earned run average at Tropicana Field. Aranda takes outside 3-1. And he has thrown two very good games so far this month.
18: both against Seattle. One in Seattle and one back in Sacramento. Two runs in 13 innings for his last couple of starts coming in, both against the Mariners. Here's the 3-1 to Aranda. Swinging and popping it up high and foul to the left side and dropping down to the lower deck. Full count, 3-2. He has given up a boatload of homers, 33 home runs. But for a fly ball pitcher that pitches half his, at least kind of like half his games, may not be exactly, but close to it, in such a hitter-friendly ballpark and a home run-friendly ballpark as out in Sacramento, you can understand why he has such high home run totals. He pitches on 3-2, fouled out of play again. This one will settle into the upper deck and rattle around up there. Full count, 3 balls, 2 strikes. His win against the Mariners 2 starts ago on September the 5th was his first victory since April the 14th. He was 3-0 at one point this year. His payoff pitch to Aranda is a strike 3 called. Four-seam fastball, bottom of the zone. Aranda retired, 2 out. And with 2 out and nobody on, that'll leave it for Junior Caminero. Imagine that. A guy was 3-0 this year, and here he is at the end of his year. He has 4 wins and 13 losses. Won 21 starts between wins. And here comes Caminero, who pops one up straight back out of play. Look, he had a good swing on one. He was ready to rip. And 0-1. Similar springs to when we saw him. He's had more of a cutter and a slider since we last saw him. But when it was him with the Rays in 22 and then early in 23 before he blew out, it's mostly fastball, changeup, in particular against right-handed hitters. Here's a swing and a miss at the change, and it is 0-2. He would do a lot of fastball slider against lefties. But adding the cutter, it's a somewhat new article for him. 2 strikes, the count to Caminero. The left-hander over the head with a full windup. Here he comes, swinging a grounder up the third baseline foul. Another changeup. He has that same kind of knack that Brian Baker seems to. Guys that generally throw 2 pitches. Now Springer has the cutter, that, and Baker doesn't really use a slider all that much anymore. But they always seem to be a step ahead of the hitter, whether the hitter is expecting the fastball or the local. He always seems to guess right. Caminero takes just inside. Fastball just off the inner half. 1 ball and 2 strikes. That pitch really close.
20: Should have been a strike.
18: Certainly could have been. 1 ball, 2 strikes to Caminero, the Rays and the league. Home run leader in the American League. He swings and sends it in the air towards right center, but shallow for Lawrence Butler. Running to the spot and waiting beneath it, looks into the daytime dome, and now makes the catch to retire the side. 1-2-3 for Jeffrey Springs. On we go to the second. Rays and A's are scoreless on the Rays Radio Network.
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6: Rays Baseball brought to you in part by the electrical workers of IBEW Local 915, lighting the way to a better Tampa Bay. And so far, nothing on the board yet between the Rays and A's as we start the second.
18: Nope, no base runners. Here is Zach Geloff to start for the Athletics here in the second inning. They're about to go to Cleveland following this day contest. Geloff, right-hand batter, takes a pitch, I guess, high. One ball and no strikes. Yeah, they're going to go to Cleveland and take on a Guardians team that wrestled the first place mantle away from the White Sox yesterday. Cleveland leads by half game in the American League Central. Swing and a foul back by Geloff. And it's one ball, one strike. But still, week and a half to go between the Guardians and the White Sox. Currently, it's the White Sox in the number three playoff spot, number three wild card spot, but only a game ahead of Texas. And one and a half ahead of Toronto and two and a half ahead of Baltimore. The pitch is lined up the middle, base into the center field by Zach Geloff. Took a 1-1 sinker down and just punched it over second base. And the A's have the game's first base hit.
6: Cedric Mullins has been nominated for the 26th Roberto Clemente Award, presented by Capital One. Fans vote to recognize who best represents Clemente's legacy on and off the field. 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
18: Lead off man aboard for the Athletics as Aranda holds on Geloff, and up comes Donovan Walton with Caminero in a couple of steps at third base. And the first pitch grounded to second base, picked up by Palacios. To Walls, one. To Aranda, two. Double play. 4-6-3. It took one pitch, and there's two out and nobody on.
6: That's something Drew can get. He's on the ground so often with that. TD Cenex donates $250 to Big Brothers Big Sisters of Tampa Bay. The next match starts with you.
18: Just a fastball in around the thighs and just turned and rolled it directly to Palacios. And Rays could not have turned it much more efficiently. Two out, bases emptied, and no score leaves it for Tommy White, who had a bit of a dream day yesterday. And the first pitch to the right-hand batter is a strike on one. The St. Petersburg-born A's first baseman had three hits, including a home run. He did make the last out of the game, we should know. And the 0-1 fastball, and that's top of the zone. Strike two, and it's 0-2. We found out, I think Austin found it out, that it's just the second St. Petersburg-born player to ever have a multi-hit game in this ballpark. First since Casey Kochman of the Rays back in 11. We had a bunch of them that year. Rasmussen spins the breaking ball, low and outside. One ball, two strikes. But Tommy White hit a fly ball right down the left field line that just dropped over the 315 sign. Good for truly a home run. Rasmussen pitches low and away, two balls, two strikes. For the year, three homers in 46 games, hitting a 259 for Tommy White, who did go to IMG for his senior year. And he's got an opportunity to show what he can do here with the A's. No team is, I think, offering more opportunities to play these days than the A's, with all of their injuries. And the 2-2 pitch. Swing slow, roller to the right side. Palacios scoops it up to his left. Plants and throws on the run. Now to retire the side. A 1-2-3 if you include the double play. Faces the minimum, gives up a hit, gets the DP, and at the end of 1.5, it's the A's and the Rays scoreless on the Rays Radio Network.
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18: Spring is to the second with Hicks, DeLuca, Simpson coming up. And the A's lefty to the motion. Here's left-hand batting Liam Hicks. The cleanup hitter. He busts his bat and drops one shallow right. Here comes Butler, and it lands in front. Little broken bat base hit for Liam Hicks. It's the first Rays hit of the game.
16: Well, the bat ties the hero, and with that, we remind you, every hit's a win with Suncoast. For each Rays hit, Suncoast donates $79 in honor of their 79 Florida branches, with up to $10,000 going toward two local nonprofits each month.
18: Leadoff man on for the Rays, just like the A's did, and up comes Johnny DeLuca. DeLuca's worn out. He's pitching. He's 8 for 14 against them this year. He got the Rays on the board with an early double, scoring Caminero yesterday. And he takes first pitch out of the zone strike from Springs, and it's 0-1. You know, Jeffrey has never really had the fastball that lights up the radar gun. He's more like an Ian Seymour type in that sense, where it's 92s and 3s. But in tandem with his other stuff, it can work. He throws 0-1. DeLuca takes inside. And it's 1-1. You know, you look at his record and you see 4-13. You see a high ERA. I mean, there's no hiding the ERA. It's up near 6. And by this point of the year, that probably best explains his season. There's a step off and throw to first, and Hicks dives back into the bag. Yes, the home runs, we mentioned a bit of a caveat with pitching in the home ballpark where he does. But there's been a bunch of games this year where Jeffrey could have gotten the win, and the bullpen didn't hold it for him. DeLuca takes strike over the inside. It's 1-2. 4 of his 8 no decisions this year were games where he left with the lead and the bullpen blew it for him. So you could have a much prettier looking season, even if the ERA were still as high as it is. He throws 1-2, and DeLuca swings and misses. Fastball to 91 takes care of DeLuca. Set him up with the off-speed, put him away with the heat, and there's one out, one on in the second.
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18: You look at his game by game. Yes, there have been games where it's just been a mess, but there's been plenty of other ones where he could have had a better fate. Chandler Simpson slices one down the left field line, but that's right where Bolte was playing him. And he moves a couple steps towards the line and catches it as he crosses over. Simpson retired. Back to first Hicks, and there's two men retired. One thing you can count on, though, for Jeffrey, no wild pitches. In fact, he has not thrown one this year. And then Austin and Becker were looking it up. Jeffrey has not thrown a wild pitch since June of 2022. 4 years in between wild pitches. Must be nice to be his catcher. And the pitch is up and in to Ryan Vallade, 1-0. A guy that tends to not bounce pitches in. He works towards the top of the zone and gets you to hit under the baseball. But still, though, you'd think one would have gotten away during all this time. But no, sir. 1-0 to Vallade. Hicks still at first with 2 out of the pitch. Chase the change. Low and outside. 1-1. The Rays had him for parts of 4 years. During that time, though, it was right after he signed his extension, he blew out. He had Tommy John surgery. It cost him quite a bit of time. Vallade takes outside. 2-1. But when he was pitching for the Rays, he went 18-8. He had an ERA just above 2.5, and he looked like he might be a top-of-the-rotation guy on that 2023 Rays. They got off to the incredible start. He throws 2-1. Valade takes top of the zone. It's called strike two and a requested challenge by Valade himself.
2: Batter is challenging the strike call.
18: And the ABS system tells it. Tells us.
2: The call is overturned. Tampa Bay has two challenges remaining.
18: It was high. Good challenge by Valade. It's 3-1. So a hitter's count. Defense spread way out against him. Third baseman Geloff guarding the foul line at third. The 3-1 pitch is a swing and a foul straight back. Got a cutter there on 3-1 and put it directly behind himself. Full count 3-2. So Hicks will be running as he's being held by Tommy White. Springs digs in front of the third base side of the rubber and leans forward. Baseball on his left hip. Glove on his right chest. And now comes to the set. Here goes Hicks. The payoff pitch is swung on and missed. Oh, no, pardon me. Swung on and foul tipped. Heim could not hold on. Full count, 3-2. Something weird happened there. I think we were blocked from it. Heim, did he get the backswing or did he just get the foul tip off the hand? Because looked like I thought he had it for a second and the ball rolled out and he stayed in the crouch and leaned forward. Now takes his mask off. That ball hit him somewhere. Full count, 3-2. Hicks with a short lead, but he'll be going. As the A's left-hander delivers home. Swing and a miss. This time Heim did hold it. Strike three. So Jeffrey Springs, like Rasmussen, allows a leadoff single and weaves his way out of it. We're done with two. The Rays and the A's, nothing-nothing on the Rays Radio Network.
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19: 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Just a hit aside as we go to the third, Rays and A's are scoreless.
18: Alika Williams will start it for the A's as we move to the third inning. Both pitchers looking strong and looking like themselves through the first pair of innings. Here's Alika Williams, right-hand batting shortstop. Slight of build, and he takes first pitch strike from Rasmussen 0-1. We mentioned the Red Sox coming to town starting tomorrow. They've been in Texas. They'll play a night game against the Rangers today. And 0-1. Swing a slow grounder towards Caminero at third. Right at the line, he fields fair ball. Off-balance throw in the dirt, gloved by Aranda. Out number one. A hop that came up to about the hip area of Aranda, and the play goes 5-3.
19: Nice play on both ends.
21: The catcher, number 15, Jonah Heim.
18: And with one out, nobody on, up comes Jonah Heim. Now, we do know who's going to pitch for the Rays. Ian Seymour, Freddie Peralta, Griffin Jacks. Now, the Red Sox have not announced any of their starters to this point. We can check on it later. We expect to see left-handers, because that's what the Red Sox have, mostly. Jonah Heim,
5: a former switch hitter, now batting right on right, and takes inside ball one. But where the Red Sox are, they are, I mean, they're not quite mathematically, but just about locked into that number two wild card position. And the pitch is taken inside to Heim. And two balls, no strikes, which means that they, they know their fate, at least close to it. So who knows? They might change up things a little bit heading into this series, especially because it's not out of the realm of possibility that the Red Sox and Rays could play in October. There's a strike called to Heim over the inside, 2-1. Two balls and a strike. Rasmussen, third base side of the rubber. The right-hander deals. Swing and a miss, and it is 2-2. A fastball of 94. Two balls and two strikes. So we'll just have to wait and see. We do know that tomorrow is a 7-10 game. Saturday at 4-10. Sunday at 1:40. The last home game of the regular season. And thankfully, it's almost 100%. Almost. That it won't be the last game in this building this year. Heim takes low outside, and that'll fill the count. Three balls, two strikes. Things certainly rounding into form in terms of postseason, but slotting is a different thing. 3-2 pitch, grounded to Caminero at third, juggles it, barehands it. Now the long throw in time. With the catcher running, it probably helped, and the play goes 5-3, and there's two men retired.
26: Helped a lot. One thing we know we won't see when the Red Sox come to town is Sonny Gray, because he's pitching against the Rangers tonight, and he's been the ace. In fact, he leads the American League in victory, so that's kind of a break for the Rays, I think, even though they face all lefties.
5: Yeah, what's he looking for his 18th win, I believe, today as they play the night game in Arlington. And now Denzel Clark, right-hand batter, and he takes first pitch, a low and outside, ball one. That game's not till 8:05. If the Rays, or when the Rays, you'd like to think, win one more game, or the Red Sox lose one more game for the rest of the year, as a swing and a foul tip caught by Hicks, 1-1, it would assure that the Rays will at least know that they'll be home, whether in the worst case it will be wild card series, and best case be division series. One ball, one strike. Rasmussen pitches, down and in, 2-1. In fact, and we hope you go to RaysBaseball.com for playoff tickets. They are on sale. And from what we understand, and we've been checking it up, they are flying. So if you want to be a part of Rays postseason, it's time to act. The 2-1 pitch is up and outside. Three balls, one strike. And at this point, let's be honest, wild card would be disappointing.
26: Mm-hmm.
5: Rays have the division in hand if they keep banking just a few more wins. The 3-1 to Clark is a base hit in the left center field. Hit to the left of the shortstop Walls, and number nine man, Denzel Clark, with his first plate appearance against the Rays this season, gets himself aboard, and he can run. So you got a man at first with two out and no score, and another speedy player coming up, Henry Bolte.
26: Sounded like Clark busted his bat on that, but he got enough to get it beyond the shortstop's reach.
5: Sure did. So the man at first, and we'll watch Clark with his lead. Aranda holds him. Go-ahead run is on. Here is Bolte, struck out looking to begin the game. A throw to first, and back he goes. While the Rays are hosting the Red Sox, the Yankees are out west, where they have an off day today. They lost one to the Twins in extra innings yesterday. They're going to play the Diamondbacks, and the Diamondbacks have been fading. They've had a bad week. There's a swing and a drive foul to the right side out of play, 0-1. Garrett Cole pitches against the Diamondbacks tomorrow. Didn't see who. In fact, I don't think Arizona's announced their starter yet from when I last looked last night. But we'll know our situation likely before they get started out there in Phoenix. Clark runs the pitch, swing and a miss, throw it out to second base, and Walls has no tag. That was stolen off base of Rasmussen. The count is 0-2. And Walls did a good job to cut in front of the base and pick off the throw before it could bounce in.
26: I think the big story that when the Yankees play in Arizona is Aaron Judge going to be okay or not? We don't know yet.
5: We don't. We'll be curious to see the lineup cards tomorrow. 0-2, the count to Bolte. Clark leads off second, and the pitch down and outside, 1-2. No score here. We're in the third inning, two out, and a fast runner Clark at second base.
18: And Bolte up. Talented hitter with a fast man aboard on the outfield about as far to the opposite side as you'll see. Rasmussen throws 1-2. He's outside. 2-2. Two balls, two strikes to the A's leadoff man. Bolte, a 275 hitter coming into the day. Close to the plate. And Drew coming home. Taken low, and from 0-2, it's run full. It's a full count. Three balls, two strikes to Bolte. And you got Jeff McNeil, the veteran, on deck. Rasmussen's got to make a pitch. Here it comes on 3-2, and it is low. Ball four. From 0-2 to a walk. And Drew just missed with the fastball at 95. And it was low. Had the

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15: 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Another sweep. 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Welcome in. 4:51 in your ride home. 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

0: Streaming worldwide through the iHeartRadio app. We got What's On Tonight coming up in a matter of moments because there's plenty on tonight. And then in the next hour, Let It Ride. There's college football game to tell you about. There's a big NFL game taking place on a Thursday night that could very well be a shootout to christen a brand new cookie cutter stadium. We'll get into that with Let It Ride coming up on the other side of 5 o'clock. And then at 5:30. USF will try and make it 3-0 Saturday against the Fighting Hornets of Delaware State. We'll talk to USF head coach Brian Hartline after what was an exhilarating last-minute win at West Point against Army. So, how did that fourth down play come about, and what's going to be the setting on Saturday at Raymond James Stadium, the final year that USF will play at Ray J, because their on-campus stadium will be ready for 2027. We'll talk to Brian Hartline, USF football coach, at 5:30 all the way up until 6 o'clock. Then I believe Rock Riley will come your way at 6 o'clock. So how about the Rays? My goodness, 93-59, folks. Some numbers on the Rays as they sweep the A's of Sacramento via Las Vegas, whatever they want to call themselves. I got to tell you about this Rays team, man. They are relentless. They do not let up. Even though they won the first two games of this series, they had Rasmussen on the mound. They were going to finish the job. The way they finished the job against the Astros on Sunday with a big offensive output, the Rays putting 14 runs up on the board. They weren't messing around against the Astros in the series finale on Sunday. And today, going for the sweep with their ace on the mound and Drew Rasmussen, the Rays were all about it today. All about it. And they were cashing in and they were accepting their walks and they were getting big hits. And Richie Palacios, front of the program, with a very big hit to spur the Rays on to a 10-1 victory. Six runs in the fourth. That was it. After the fourth inning, you could have gone about your day. If you were taking a long lunch from work, you could have went back to work knowing that, don't worry about it, the Rays have this one in the bag. Because that's what they've been doing. They're 6-0 now in this 9-game homestand, their final homestand of the regular season, and they are taking full advantage of it. And how about Drew Rasmussen? Holy cow. The Rays have won each of his 11 starts since the All-Star break. Can you believe that? Drew Rasmussen got his 15th win today. 5 innings, no runs, 3 strikeouts. He walked 2 guys. I bet you that's going to be gnawing at him when he's driving home today. I walked 2 guys. ERA down to 2.72. His whip is under 1. The league leader, I do believe, in that category. He threw 76 pitches. 5 innings. That's all you needed to get out of him. Because the Rays put forth that 6-run fourth inning. It was in the bag. And everyone's, well, how come you only went 5 innings? The Rays do things with a purpose, folks. Think about it. I know some people out there are two-dimensional thinkers. This is why the Rays are being very careful in managing these guys, especially Nick Martinez last night, Drew Rasmussen tonight. Why is that? Take a look at the schedule, folks, because the next time those two guys will pitch with an off day on Monday is the doubleheader on Tuesday. Most likely, it's Martinez and Rasmussen against the Yankees on Tuesday. And all the Rays have to do, really, is win one game. That's it. So they clinch a season series. And look, let's be honest about what's going on here, okay? It's all but over. The Rays are up by 5 with 10 games to go. The American League East race is most likely over. Aaron Judge went down yesterday because, oh, my leg hurts. I don't know is it the Achilles? Is it the calf? He wouldn't say anything, but it doesn't appear to be too promising or encouraging. So it looks like the Rays, who did not give the Yankees even 1 inch over the last couple of weeks, There might have been maybe 2 weeks ago, like that door, you know, what was it out there, like two games, three games? And of course, the doomsdayers are out there, and you know they're always out there waiting for the last shoe to drop. Let me tell you something. If you're one of these people and you know who you are, you text every once in a while, you know, you call because you think you know better than the people who have sat in this chair or the people who have done it professionally for a living. What a disgrace. If you're sitting there hoping for an implosion just because you go, I told you, it ain't good. You're a disgrace. And I'll take any and all phone calls. I don't care. 888-388-0957. Text at 82945.
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0: Yes, sir. What's on tonight? Presented by our guys over at the Holland Group. Here's our guy, Chris Mathis.
2: 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It is simply incredible. That's what's on tonight here this evening, Tom.
0: The Bills and the Lions to christen that new stadium, the new Highmark Stadium with the obstructed view seats and everything else. What an expensive ticket. Like, if you were thinking about going tonight, let's just say if you're listening to us from Western New York or what have you, it's probably going to cost you five bills, $500, if you want to get into the building tonight for the first ever game at Highmark Stadium between the Bills and the Lions. Should be plenty of points scored there. We're going to talk about that game and pick that game and some other big games, especially on the college circuit. When we come back, we've got one more hour to go. We have Let It Ride plus USF head coach Brian Hartline. He will join us in the 5 o'clock hour here on The Drive.
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19: 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I'm playing hardball. 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
0: He throws on 1-2. Swing ground ball right to Walls at short. The easy pickup and the throw. The Rays have swept the A's for the year. And they win all six games. And most importantly, the Rays now lead the American League East by 5 games with only 10 to go. The great Andy Free with the call. The final out of today's game over at the Trop. You heard it right here on WDAE. The Rays blasting the A's 10-1. They sweep the 3-game set. They win by a combined score of 16-5 over the 3-game sweep of the A's. That's their 16th sweep of the season. Tops in all of Major League Baseball. And consider this. The Rays have won all of Drew Rasmussen's starts, all 11 of them, since the All-Star break. Rasmussen, fantastic today in picking up his 15th win. And yes, the magic number is down to 6. The Rays are up by 5 games with 10 to go. Good afternoon, Tampa Bay. Welcome back. The final hour of this abbreviated edition of The Drive, driven by Moss Nissan. 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Chris Mathis on the other side. We'll get to your calls, 888-388-0957. Text at 82945. Coming up in about 5 minutes, another edition of Let It Ride. College games. There's a couple taking place tonight, tomorrow, Saturday. You got an NFL game tonight? We'll talk about it. Let It Ride is coming up. And then at the bottom of the hour, we'll talk college football with our guy, USF football coach Brian Hartline. His Bulls will try and make it 3-0 in the Brian Hartline era, coming off that big win over Army at West Point last weekend. It's USF hosting Delaware State. We'll talk to Coach Hartline coming up at the bottom of the hour. So your calls and texts coming up. The Rays are getting hot at the right time, folks, and this is a relentless team. They do not let up. And the fact that they're turning it up as we approach the latter half of September, October baseball coming about, they've got a sizable lead on the Yankees, who lost Aaron Judge again yesterday to some sort of lower leg type of tightness or whatever it was. The Rays are going to win the American League East. And in doing so, they're going to bypass the wild card round. Hopefully the Yankees and the Red Sox kill each other in that wild card series. And that will allow the Rays to give them a few days to heal up, take a step back, rest up a little bit, maybe get a couple of more injured guys back. It was great to see Taylor Walls back on the field today. He was activated before the game. He was in there. He means so much to this team defensively. He leads all of Major League Baseball in defensive runs saved. That's what Taylor Walls does. And anything you get out of him offensively is icing on the cake. And I saw he beat out that ground ball that should have been a double play. And I was looking for any semblance that his hip was okay. He was able to run pretty well down the line. And he contributed to that victory here this afternoon. He's very big to what the Rays do. So is Richie Palacios. And how about what the Rays were doing today, man? They were accepting their walks. The Rays received 9 walks today from A's pitching, and the A's are just absolutely dreadful. Dreadful. You know, the Rays scored 10 runs on 7 hits, and they did not hit a home run today. You believe that? And the numbers are just crazy. When the Rays have the lead after 8 innings, they're 81-0. When the Rays score first, they're 63-19. When the Rays score 4 more runs, they scored 10 today, they're now 72-16. Almost unbeatable when they get to those marks. When they score first, score 4 more runs, because right now their pitching is humming, they are very, very hard to beat. And now they got the Red Sox coming into town this weekend. And then they go to the Bronx with a unique opportunity, perhaps, maybe to clinch the American League East. And it could very well happen on Tuesday, where they have that day-night doubleheader. Can you imagine the Rays celebrating at Yankee Stadium, the bubbly flowing? It would be their second celebration, I don't know, in about a 2-week span. I would love to see it. And this is when you want to turn it up a notch or two, and the Rays are doing that right here, right now. By the way, they were able to sweep the A's, even though Yandy Diaz went 0-13, and he looked lost at the plate. I'm not worried about Yandy. I don't think Kevin Cash is, because this happens every once in a while with Yandy. He gets into one of these ruts, and then the next series, he's back to being Yandy. I expect Yandy to be Yandy tomorrow when the Red Sox come into town. Chandler Simpson is being Chandler Simpson, by the way. Holy cow. He leads the American League in hitting. He's on a 5-game hit streak. He went 7-11 against the A's. And right now, Chandler Simpson is in a zone, folks. He leads the American League in hitting and stolen bases. And I think today he had his 55th multi-hit game. I think that also leads the American League. The guy is just extraordinary. And he makes everything go for this Rays team.
1: Yes, sir.
0: Yes, sir, you do. I will get to Let It Ride in a matter of moments, but Doomsdayer is online too. You know what I'm talking about. I was referring to the group of people that are just waiting for the other shoe to drop for whatever sadistic reason that they may have. Brian is in Plant City. What do you want from me now?
1: Let me stay calm. I'm going to try to be intelligent. I was going to go crazy, but I'm going to go ahead and show you that I can be intelligent.
0: Okay.
1: Now, all I got to say, do you know what the biggest difference is now? That's why I was so frustrated. If they can continue to pitch like they do, they'll win it all. That's what I was looking for. That's what was missing, to be pitching and doing it night in and night out. Don't do it two or three nights and then, oh, well, we don't know what. You got to do pitching. If they continue the pitching, they'll win it all.
0: I think they've got a great chance of going deep into the postseason.
1: If they just continue to do that, they'll win it all. That pitching is the key. Me and Rock Wiley came up with that about 3 weeks ago. And that's what scared us, the pitching. Well, if they can continue to do that, they'll be all right.
0: I came up with that about 40 years ago, Brian, and I appreciate the phone call. Okay. Thanks. You and Rock Riley, I'm glad you two guys, I mean, boy, it's like the meeting of Smith and Wesson with you two guys coming together. You just figure that out, like pitching? Chris Mathis.
21: No.
0: What? What'd I say? How long have I been here telling you that pitching and defense is how much of baseball?
2: It's a high number. I know.
0: 70%.
2: Yeah. I knew it was over 60. So, you look at the Rays, and I'm glad that Brian's coming around with that, right? At least he's coming around to this.
0: He sound remarkably calm. I don't know what you're doing, Brian, but if you haven't had any coffee, maybe that's it. Maybe you lay off the caffeine. I have no idea.
2: Well, I like the guy. I know that we butt heads on this show with him, but I do like the guy. He's very passionate. But when I screened his call, he was not that cool, calm, and composed. And then he just...
0: Why?
2: I don't know.
0: But why?
2: He took his time, man.
0: But why? Why? Why was he yelling at you when you screened his call?
2: He was upset, man. He just...
0: Well, what's the matter with him?
2: I don't know.
0: But besides the obvious, what's the matter with him? Boy, oh boy. I'm glad you and Rock Riley figured things out. And boy, I don't have to do anything anymore.
1: But I'm going to go ahead and show you that I can be intelligent.
0: 888-388-0957. Oh my gosh, I love it. Text at 82945. So somebody was texting in. Good question. Do you think there's an outside chance that Drew Rasmussen takes the American League Cy Young out of the 813? I think he's got a chance. I'm not sure if he'll win it. He's got 15 wins. His ERA is there. His whip is among the league leaders. I think Cam Schlittler is 0.90. I think Schlittler has the narrowest of margins of leads over him. Schlittler's at 14-6. Rass is at 15-5. Schlittler's ERA is under 2, which is just hellacious at this point, 1.95. So I got to give him credit. But Sonny Gray is also 17-5 with a 2.76 ERA. Sonny Gray is making a late charge as well for the Cy Young. I think Nick Martinez should be considered as well, but I would probably say it's Schlittler, it's Gray, it's Rass. Dylan Cease has been good, but he's at 11 wins, 2.38, really good earned run average. But I would have to say, based on how these pitchers have performed, I mean, Rasmussen and Schlittler and probably Gray and maybe on the periphery, Dylan Cease. But Schlittler probably, because he pitches in New York, like if Rasmussen pitched in a big market, I think everybody would be talking about him winning the American League Cy Young Award. True story. All right, Chris Mathis, are we ready to go inside the casino?
22: I bet you $20 I can get you gambling before the end of the day.
23: It's $500.
24: Yes, it is. Are you a dealer or an investment counselor?
25: I will splash the pot whenever the heck I please.
26: Come on, sir.
27: Yeah, give me 5 times a piece. St. Louis, Minnesota, Baltimore.
28: Let it ride on 13.
0: Better down here than up there, you know what I mean? All right, it is time to play some bets. Let's head inside the casino. It is Let It Ride with our guy, our pit boss. Look at this beauty brought in here. Yeah. It's Chris Mathis.
2: And it's brought to you by Hard Rock Bet here on this Thursday. College football action, number 22, Houston, at number 13, Texas Tech, where Texas Tech, an 8.5-point favorite at home, Tom.
0: A Big 12 matchup. I know we got to zip through these, but I'm going to take the 8.5 points. I'm going to take Houston in this game to keep it a little bit closer.
2: On to the Georgia Bulldogs, ranked number 2 at Arkansas. I thought this was a high line here. A spread of 25.5 are the Bulldogs on the road.
0: Yeah, I'm going to take the Bulldogs, and I'm going to lay the point.
2: Oh,
0: yeah,
2: my God.
0: Arkansas is in rebuild mode. They've got a new coach, Ryan Silverfield. I think it's going to be a long day. It's going to be a long year for them.
2: Speaking of teams, it'll be a long year for the Florida State Seminoles as they take on number 10. Alabama, the Crimson Tide, 19.5-point favorites at home over Florida State.
0: Let's see. Florida State just fired their AD, their head coach. It's going to be a matter of time before somebody walks through the offices kind of like this.
3: What are you doing? You still working here? You're fired.
0: Mike Norvell is on borrowed time. I'm taking Alabama. They were upset by Florida State. If you remember, they were beaten down. I think Kalen DeBoer and company will return the favor. Bama, minus the points.
2: Number 16, SMU at 23 ranked. Louisville, where the Cardinals coin tossed, their 1.5-point favorites at home.
0: Oh, I like SMU. I mean, after watching them a couple weeks ago against Florida State, I like Jennings, their quarterback. I'm taking SMU in that one.
2: The South Florida Bulls are 36.5-point favorites at home versus Delaware State this weekend. We're going to hear from...
0: Say what?
2: Yeah, we're going to hear from Brian Hartline right here, head coach of the Bulls here, in just a few moments. USF, 36.5-point favorites.
0: 36.5 against the Fighting Hornets of Delaware State. Who, by the way, I mean, they play like Stony Brook. I was looking at their... Like, they don't play anybody. I don't know. USF... 30. I think Brian Hartline, we'll talk to him coming up in about 12 minutes or so at the bottom of the hour. That was a great win at West Point. I think he's still trying to figure out what their team looks like. Can they cover that number? I suppose they could. The USF's winning the game. It's a matter of whether or not they cover the number or not. Maybe it's a backdoor cover. I don't know. I'll just take USF minus the points. I don't know if I'd put real money on it, though.
2: Wow. All right. That's a pretty big spread regarding the Bulls. Yeah, love to see it, though. Florida at Auburn. This game can be heard on WHNZ, our sister station on the iHeartRadio app as well. Gators, 2.5-point road favorites over Auburn.
0: I'm taking Florida. If one thing Auburn hasn't been able to do, our guy Alex Golish, and remember, he brought Byron Brown over there. Brown's been sacked 6 times so far in the first 2 games, and I think the Gators might get after him a little bit. This would be a really nice win. And look, the Gators have to get this one because their schedule, I don't know if you've seen their schedule, it's pretty daunting. So the Gators must win this game, I think, to get off to a good start in the John Summerall era, and I think they will do it. I think Summerall beats Golish. I'll take the Gators.
4: Well, you're not in my inner circle, so it doesn't matter what you say.
5: Go Gators.
2: I had that one on file, ready to go.
0: Yes, I'm not in your inner circle. Not anymore, you know. after you backed out of a couple of our radio engagements, and now we know why.
2: A couple?
0: Yeah, it was more than a couple.
2: Yeah, it was. All right, on to a massive game here on Saturday. Number 7, LSU. Number 8, Ole Miss. Lane Kiffin makes his return. The visiting Tigers, 2.5-point favorites on the road.
0: Does anybody really believe Sam Levitt is doubtful? Because that made the rounds that they have him listed as doubtful on the injury report. Come on, I don't know what's going on there. It's Lane Kiffin just being Lane Kiffin, being the antagonist that he is. He's just like teasing people now. I'm taking Ole Miss, okay? That's going to be one of the more rowdier scenes that we've seen in college football history. There's going to be an increased police presence, and there should be. Security is going to be beefed up all over that stadium in Oxford, and that should be the case as well, because people are crazy down there, dude. They are wild, and that game's going to be wild. I'm going to take Ole Miss in that game. I think they're going to be well prepared and ready to go, and I just love their quarterback, Trinidad Chambliss.
2: All right, real quick, one game tonight, Thursday Night Football, Detroit Lions at Buffalo Bills, their brand new stadium. Buffalo, a 5.5-point favorite tonight, over under is 55 points.
0: 55's a big number for a Thursday night game. But I think the Bills are going to win the game. I think they will cover. Detroit had a hard time stopping Tyler Shuck, who threw for over 400 yards. Josh Allen looked great against the Texans. And I think he and Cook, the running back, and DJ Moore, the wide receiver, I think the new triplets up in Buffalo to kind of mirror what we saw back in the 90s with the K-Gun offense of Jim Kelly and Thurman Thomas and Andre Reed, I think they have the new triplets up in Buffalo, and I think those guys will put on a show. I think Detroit will score their fair share of points too, but I see Buffalo running away with this.
2: Time for two more Buccaneers-related. Buccaneers versus Browns. It is the home opener here on Sunday at Ray J. Let's look at the pass catchers, Coach Bowles, and Emeka Abuka. Over, under 52.5 receiving yards for Emeka, Tom.
0: I'm going to go over. And look, I think they doubled him a lot in the second half, and that was mentioned by, I think, Baker Mayfield yesterday. But I think the Buccaneers make an effort to get him the football. He did well last week when the football was coming his way. He looked pretty good coming off that toe injury. I'm going over on Emek.
2: All right, and then on to Chris Godwin. Over, under 47.5 receiving yards against Cleveland.
0: I think he probably takes a little bit of a back seat. There's a good chance Jalen McMillan plays. I'm going to go slightly under for Chris Godwin.
2: And there you have it. That is Let It Ride, brought to you by the Hard Rock Bet app, the only legal app to bet any sport anywhere in Florida.
0: There you go. That's how we do it here on The Drive. We'll take you up until 6 o'clock. All right, when we come back, a check of traffic. We'll try and squeeze in as many calls and texts before 6 o'clock. But ladies and gentlemen, on the way back, more football talk. They're coming off a big come-from-behind win last week. What can we expect Saturday when USF returns home to take on Delaware State? We'll talk to the man who is 2-0 as a head coach. Brian Hartline, USF head coach, will join me coming up next.
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1: Make or break right here. A stop wins it for Army. But can Van Buren keep USF alive? He drops back, throws, heaves it deep, looking for Porter. It is caught! Joshua Porter into the end zone. USF takes the lead.
2: That's what it sounded like on CBS Sports TV. A stunning ending up at West Point last weekend. Fourth and five, down 24-21. You have one of the best kickers in the nation, and Nico Gramatica is probably tugging at Coach Hartline's arm like, hey, man, I can make this. Let me do it. I can make it. I can tie it. That's not the mentality of this USF team. They went for it all, and it takes stones to make that type of call. A perfect throw by Michael Van Buren, great catch by Joshua Porter, and USF stunning Army on the road, 28-24 to go to 2-0 in the Brian Hartline era. As we welcome you back, 5:32 on your ride home here on The Drive on WDAE. T. Kras, Tom Krasnicki with you, taking you up until 6 o'clock. We came on a little bit late right after Rays baseball, but what an exciting time. The Rays are doing their thing. You know, you got the Buccaneers playing this weekend. You got USF playing at home Saturday night against Delaware State, looking to go 3-0 for the first time in 8 years. Can they get there? Let's talk to the man who's ahead of it all. He's on the Central Florida Behavioral Health Network, WDA hotline. Learn more at cfbhn.org. The head coach of USF, Brian Hartline, is with me as he is each and every Thursday at this time. Coach, congratulations on a big win. How the hell are you?
3: Pretty good, T. How are you guys, man?
2: Doing great, man. So did you celebrate with a cigar or something when you came back home or what?
3: I did. Nice. You know, I think, no, I lied. I didn't. It's still late getting back home, man. I went to sleep, and I look forward to maybe catching up on that at some point here down the road.
2: Absolutely. Maybe you'll get some free time and you can partake in a victory cigar. And I know how competitive you are. You're looking at all these games as one game seasons, but take me back to what it was like on the sideline. I mean, you guys are down 10 with like 4 minutes to go at West Point. What did you say to your team on the sideline? What was the one thing that got you guys going in order for you to pull that one off?
3: Oh, no, it really wasn't much. Oh, I said, I mean, I told the defense, this is called winning football. We're going to give you guys an opportunity to go out here and stop them, get the ball back. Offense is going to have to respond, and then we'll work from there. Outside of that, there was a great calm with the guys. They felt like they were prepared for that moment, and frankly, the coaches didn't blink either. So we were all in it together, and the response was well done.
2: It sure was. So tell me about that play. You call the timeout, fourth and five. You're at the 38. It's like a 55, 56-yarder. Was Nico Gramatica tugging at your arm saying, hey, coach, I got this. I can kick this. So talk me through that process.
3: Yeah, I mean, he definitely, I'm sure, was ready to go. But frankly, it didn't really cross my mind. You know, I was convicted on, we're going to go for this thing, and then we'll see after we get this first down where we're at and how much time we have left. You know, we had a pretty good, strong decision on what play we liked most, and talking with the coaches and got it all coached up. And, you know, frankly, the guys went out and executed. So I was pretty convicted in what we were going to do there on that fourth down, and look forward to, you know, then making the right decision after we got that first down. But Josh Porter and MVB and the O-line took care of that decision-making pretty quickly.
2: They sure did. And to throw a bomb in that situation, I think Army was surprised. I think you had the element of surprise in your favor. They're probably expecting you to go for the sticks, and you ended up going for it all. You think that surprised them a little bit?
3: Maybe. You know, I think, but frankly, that was just part of the call. If they're going to, It's built that way. If they're going to, you know, go cover zero and not have anybody deep, that was the answer. MVB saw that and recognized that. The running back did a great job stepping in and taking most dangerous, and we aired it out. Great job of those guys executing, but the call was built for that.
2: USF head coach Brian Hartline with me here on The Drive. They're 2-0. They're looking to make it 3-0 Saturday night at home against Delaware State. Go USFBulls.com. Get there. Support the team. Talk to me about Michael Van Buren. Great first touchdown. I thought the back shoulder throw was a great throw out of him. And then, of course, he drops it in the bucket with everything on the line. What type of progress did you see in that young man?
3: Yeah, I mean, he's done a great job from the moment he's got here. And we had a good competition all year, and he went and won that competition, earned that competition. And so, you know, what you'll really notice from him, again, he's got to keep progressing, and he's got to stay consistent with the body of work. But overall, I mean, errant throws, missing targets, you don't really see that, right? I mean, we have to do a better job of always bringing him in and making a play for offense, for MVB at times. But the location, the timing, him playing quarterback in the passing game, and now, you know, starting to incorporate his ability to create has been good. And I look forward to him continuing to take steps and grow into the player that he's capable of.
2: No doubt. And the situation there, I mean, it was 9/11 weekend, as you know, very emotional for a young player with the game on the line to display that kind of poise. I mean, you've been seeing it throughout practice, and I'm sure these are the types of situations that you practice in normally, right?
3: Yeah, we definitely did, especially through camp where, you know, guys are trying to earn roles, earn jobs. So those pressure-filled situations just feel a little bit more important. And so they've done a great job collectively, offense, defense, you know, through camp. Defense was getting their fair share. Offense then was getting their fair share. And it was a great back and forth. It was great to see both of them show up in a big moment for us in week two. There will be big moments coming down the road, but that was the first early test.
2: What did you like about what was taking place on defense? You got the stops when you needed, and you did it without one of your best players and your captains, too.
3: Yeah, the defense did a great job bowing up at the right times. I'm sure there's opportunities on defense. They wish they would have done it sooner or done it more often. Same with offense. You know, been more explosive earlier, made the routine plays routine. But when it all mattered most, when our backs were kind of against the wall, they answered. And that's a big part of this game and how football is played. And when you get into tight games, one-score games, mm-hmm. how you finish can ultimately dictate, you know, your season. And we've improved. It was a targeted area we wanted to improve upon, and that was the first test to see if we improved. And it was well done.
2: USF head coach Brian Hartline with me here on The Drive. They're looking to make it 3-0, and obviously you took control of this team from top to bottom. A lot of new players. I know it's only two games, coach, but are you starting to see this identity that you and I were talking about last week and the week before starting to make their presence felt on this team, or is it too early?
3: Yeah, it's still too early. I mean, we're talking about, you know, the second game on a 12-game season, and so I think it's still too early. I like the direction that we are heading, but I would say it's still way too early to talk about an identity.
2: All right, Saturday night, you had 41,000 a couple of weeks ago for the opener. Hopefully they pack Ray J Saturday night against Delaware State. What can you tell me about the Fighting Hornets coming in here on Saturday?
3: Yeah, come on now, 41,000. We got to beat that now. So looking forward to seeing Bulls Nation here on Saturday. But no, a team that's, you know, well-coached, lots of energy, plenty of skill. They've done a great job over the last year of improving, what they've done over the last 3 years. You know, the last couple of years, they only won, one or two games. And then when Coach Jackson showed up, they did a great job going 8-4 last year. So they're looking to, grow in year two. They'll have a lot of energy, a lot of skill. And we look forward to the opportunity to play them at Ray J on Saturday.
2: All right, go USFBulls.com. Get your tickets Saturday night, USF. Looking to make it 3-0 for the first time in 8 years, and looking to make it 3-0 in the Brian Hartline era. Coach, great job last week. Best of luck to you on Saturday night. I'm sure at some point when you get a few minutes, sit down and have that great cigar and a little bit of bourbon and try and sit down and, just exhale a little bit. You know what I mean?
3: Yeah. No, I ain't got time for that. But we'll think about that down the road.
2: All right, Coach. Go Bulls.
3: Go Bulls, baby.
2: Thank you, Coach. I appreciate it. Best of luck to you Saturday.
3: Thank you.
2: You got it.
3: Yes, sir.
2: That's Coach Brian Hartline. I love that. He doesn't have any time for the I know he loves cigars, man, because I ran into him and I had a cigar lounge. I mean, he definitely loves his cigars, but I love the focus and energy that he has with this team. And man, oh man, that was unbelievable what you saw in the last few minutes. And they were without Grayson Pupp Howard, one of their best players on defense. and they were able to pull that out. You know, Army had two drives and 90-plus yards, and they were kind of taking control of that game in the second quarter, and then you kind of felt, oh, maybe this one is slipping away. You're down 10 with 4 minutes to go, and then all of a sudden the defense gets a stop. Coach is yelling at the defense to step their game up, and they did. And look, there were a lot of emotions, you know, 9-11, you're at West Point, it was 9-11 weekend, and for that team, when a first-time head coach to go in there and pull that one off was amazing, to say the least, an amazing job. And it takes G-U-T-S, guts, to make that call on fourth down, man. And Van Buren threw a perfect pass, perfect. And I don't think Army was expecting it at all. So they had the element of surprise in that in their favor, did USF, with Tim Beck, the offensive coordinator, and Brian Hartline. And you heard him. Yeah, Nico Grammatica is one of the best kickers maybe in the country with a strong leg, takes after his dad. He said, I had no desire to kick a field goal there at 55, 56 yards. We're going for it. And not only are we going for it, we're going for it all. Forget about getting the 5 or 6 yards to extend a first down. It's less than 30 seconds left, so time was certainly a factor. I mean, that's a low percentage play to throw a bomb in that situation. And they could not have executed it any better. Van Buren threw a beautiful ball, and Porter made a great catch. One of the few returning players from last year's Bulls team. The kid out of Lakeland, Joshua Porter. So congratulations, Coach Hartline. Rob Higgins, you know, our guy. And
4: what are you, an FBI?
2: No FBI. No investigating happening here. Derek Brooks and the people over at USF. That was awesome. And let's pack it. You heard Coach. We got to go Bulls out of him for a Saturday's game. They want more than 41,000.
3: Go Bulls, baby.
2: You got, oh, I love that. Go Bulls, baby. Yeah, yeah, yeah. 888-388-0957. Text at 82945. USF and Delaware State Saturday night. And then the very next day, hopefully they don't tear up the field too much because the Buccaneers have to play there Sunday at 1 o'clock against the Cleveland Browns and Deshaun Watson. By the way, is there a player more tone deaf than Deshaun Watson at this point? You see what he said the other day? The media is expecting me to go for 400 yards of 5 touchdowns. What a dope. Seriously. He's a rich dope. I mean,
5: he's a bum.
2: Well, he kind of is because of the things that he did off the field. And on the field, he has not been good in 6 years. And I'm glad Tom Monken is sticking with that guy. That's good for the Bucs. I can tell you that. All right, when we come back, final thoughts, the final drive. We'll try and squeeze in a last-minute phone call or two. And a look ahead, folks. A big Football Friday show coming your way tomorrow. We'll tell you about it coming up next.
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5: This is when you want to be playing your best ball, and the Tampa Bay Rays are doing just that. They executed their 16th sweep of the season today when they swept away the A's. They beat them 10-1. They outscored the A's 16-5, and they did so without Yandy Diaz making a contribution. Yandy went 0-13 against the A's. It didn't matter because the Rays are accepting their walks. Junior Caminero's having an MVP type of season. Chandler Simpson leads the American League in multi-hit games, batting average, stolen bases, and everything else. And Drew Rasmussen looks like an absolute ace and should be a contender for the American League Cy Young Award. With the Rays up 5 with 10 games to go, the AL East race, folks, is all but over.
4: The Final Drive.
5: Yes, sir. Yes, sir. Indeed it is. So exciting things happening. Your Tampa Bay Rays are at 93 wins on the season. Wow. 93-59. And they're now 53-25 at home. At home. And that is the best home record in baseball. They have overtaken the Brewers. The Rays, once again, have the best home record in all of Major League Baseball. And the Yankees with Aaron Judge and the leg thing, and they lost in extra innings.
6: New York Yankees! The New York Yankees!
5: Ruth, Gehrig, DiMaggio, Mantle, Costanza? Boy, oh boy. They'd be better off with George Costanza at shortstop than George Lombard Jr., I can tell you that.
7: No.
5: What?
7: You insulted him a little bit.
5: That guy stinks defensively. Did you see the game-winning play, the walk-off? He has been brutal, absolutely brutal. I mean, he might be a high upside prospect, but right now, defensively, he's awful. He is the complete opposite, to borrow George Costanza, the complete opposite of what Taylor Walls has been defensively, who leads all major league shortstops with defensive runs saved. And the Rays got Taylor Walls back today. Boy, oh boy. Red Sox come into town this weekend for 3. The Rays are 6-0 on this 9-game homestand. And look, we were sitting here saying, yeah, 6-3 would be awesome. They're 6-0. And barring the Red Sox coming in here and sweeping the Rays, which I don't see happening, we're looking at maybe 7-2, maybe an 8-1 homestand. Could they sweep the Red Sox, perhaps? Red Sox are struggling. By the way, Red Sox play tonight, I do believe, in Texas. And they got to turn around and get on a plane. They're playing at 8:05 tonight. Obviously, 1 hour behind. And then they got to get on a plane. Then they got to come here to take on the Rays over the weekend.

0: Not going to be good for them. However, they're going to have three lefties going against the Rays. Sonny Gray goes tonight, so the Rays will miss him. But Ranger Suarez tomorrow night, Peyton Tolley, Patrick Sandoval, three lefties are going against the Rays, which means you're going to see a lot of Ryan Vallade, I do believe, this weekend.
1: That's what I was looking for.
0: I'm glad. I'm glad you were looking for that. Thank you. Thank you for that. Oh, my gosh. The Rays, man. Holy cow. So tomorrow, Eric Neander, the Rays president of baseball operations. Listen, what are you grunting about?
2: Oh, I don't know.
0: No, there's nothing to be grunting about. You shouldn't be agitated or anything like that. I can't wait to talk to him because I got to ask him about that little stunt he pulled in a locker room last week during the playoff celebration. Eric Neander tomorrow, Ronnie Lane tomorrow, NFL picks tomorrow. We'll talk a lot about the Bucks and the Browns. We'll go behind enemy lines, I do believe, tomorrow. Thank you, Jason Light, very, very much. Mailbag, everything else taking place on tomorrow's show. It's going to be awesome. Yes. Rock Riley coming up next, Baker Mayfield. So tune in for that. Great job, Chris Mathis. My thanks to Brian Hartline for joining us. Enjoy the rest of your Thursday, everyone. We'll see you tomorrow for a Football Friday. You're dismissed.
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23: How about them Rays? How about them Buccaneers? How about those Florida Gators? How about those Seminoles with Mike Norvell? Is he still there? How about the South Florida Bulls beating Army, looking to go 3-0 at Raymond James Stadium? It is a great time of year, and the Tampa Bay Lightning had their media day. Hey, they were on the ice over at Benchmark International. Unbelievable. What a great time. I'm Rock Riley in the air chair. So happy to be with you. Now, this is a fast-paced show. I do not tonight at this time going to have time to take your calls. We'll do that on Sunday. My new show Sunday is called Tampa Bay Game Day with me, Rock Riley, 9 a.m. to 11. It leads you into T-Kraz. T-Kraz starts 11-1 right up until kickoff. It is the Bucks and the Cleveland Browns at Raymond James Stadium. The Buccaneers cannot afford to go 0-2. Oh, I know it's not a must win. I know. It's pretty damn near a must win. I cannot imagine if they lose to the Browns, but it is the NFL. It's early in the year. I know. But I'm going to tell you, I'm going to take you inside the Buccaneers locker room and get you ready. I was there both days, on Wednesday and on Thursday. And Todd Bowles, he got a little annoyed with me. Did you hear about this? So why don't we start off with this? I will tell you this. The Buccaneers are healthy going into this game. They had the injured players practicing today. That includes Jalen McMillan. Now, I did not see him in the locker room. I did talk with Ted Hurst Jr. I talked briefly with Tez Johnson. I'll play you all that Sunday, Tampa Bay game day. on the flamethrower, WDAE. I'll do that Sunday, 9 to 11. But what I will play you is, I've calmed down a little bit. I was on Monday night in studio taking your calls and texts, and we were flooded. And I know it was only one game, but I had believed the hype in that defensive line. I really did. I thought the defense was going to be better. But after I've calmed down, that's the roller coaster of football. You only play once a week. It's different than baseball. It's different than hockey. It's different than NBA and basketball. It's different than college basketball. It's one day a week. And so you wait all year. It's the opening day. I mean, we wait all off season, finally. And preseason, those games are terrible. It's for backups now. That's the way it is in 2026. So it was demoralizing. I had been hyped up. When I really broke it down, there were some positives. And as a matter of fact, you're going to hear from Rondé Barber later in the show that he's calming us all down, and some of the positives that he saw from this Buccaneers team, even on defense, even with Reuben Bain Jr. Reuben Bain Jr. was schooled. I don't care. The guy he was going up against, 6'8", 345 pounds. He had the length. Rondé says when he looked at the All-22 and really broke down the film, Reuben Bain Jr. was getting chipped a lot. There was more to it. So we'll have Rondé come in a little bit. But Wednesday, I was at One Buck and Todd Bowles came out, and I really was trying to get a feel more from that Buccaneers interior and the defense. I know it was to get tougher this year, and it was to get to the quarterback, get pressure, and they were not able to do it. And so I asked that to Todd, and Todd got frustrated with me. So then then the more I think about it, like, yes, it's already Wednesday. They're on to the next game, which is the Browns. So I understand that. And he did do a press conference on Monday, and he did address it. So really, as I think about it, I could have worded it better. But to me, the whole thing was get tough up front, get to the quarterback, and they were not able to do it. So if you didn't hear, and then I followed up asking him about this Browns team coming in. This is me asking Todd Bowles this question.
0: How did you feel about your pass rush? And was some of the success that they were having on offense, was it because of Burrow was just getting the ball out so fast?
1: Well, he got the ball out. Again, guys, I addressed all these things on Sunday and Monday, and we have moved on to Cleveland, so I'm kind of over Cincinnati, personally.
0: Well, let me ask you then, what kind of challenge does the offense that Cleveland has, and it looks like Deshaun is going to be the starter for the game, what kind of challenge do they pose?
1: It's a big challenge because they do a lot of different things as far as running and throwing the ball. And when you have a running quarterback that gives you that extra added dimension, you can rush exactly the proper way and still get outrun because of his speed and his athleticism. So we got to be very disciplined in our pass rush lanes, and, you know, we got to stop the run, and they got a bunch of weapons over there.
23: All right, you know what? That's fair. That's fair. I know there was a lot on social media and some taking me to task because he'd already addressed it, and other ones on Bowles. All right, he's over it, and I'm fine with that. You should be over that now. But let's not see the same problems on defense. Let's not see the tight end over the middle. Mike Gesicki had career day against this Buccaneers defense. Now, I know there's been a lot of heat on Alex Anzalone. He was voted captain. He came from the Lions. He's 31. He is going to turn 32. I think he is going to be pissed off and fired up for this game. I know that. I saw him over at his locker today. I just waved to him. I wasn't going to bombard him. He's already had to address and in the meeting rooms and him. And again, it wasn't one guy. It wasn't one guy. It's overall defensively. But here we go. You got a chance. And you're at home. Now, I saw that Tony Dungy brought this up. Did you hear about this? This was Tony Dungy. Tony Dungy, by the way, was let go at NBC. Peacock, he's not doing the Sunday night now, and he's doing, I think he's doing a, he's doing some type of podcast on YouTube, but whatever. But Dungy came out on Monday with this statement. See what you think. This is Tony Dungy. After watching week one, I believe we need real preseason. I saw many players and teams who were not ready for the speed or contact of a real game. Tackling, penalties, mental errors, turn games around. Defenses especially can't get ready without some contact. Is it Yes. You know what? I do agree with Tony. Here's the thing, though, with the collective bargaining agreement and what has been ratified and agreed to, there's only a certain amount of days that they actually put pads on. They hardly ever practice tackling. You gotta practice. I don't care how good you are and practice. You're talking about practice? They don't practice. They don't practice tackling. And the starters, and it's not only the Tampa Bay Buccaneers, it's anywhere. They don't play in these preseason games. So they go from 5 snaps, 6 snaps, 0 snaps to 60 snaps in one game. And you're going to have that. So their in turn is you don't know what you're going to get. But I always hearken back to college football, because college football teams never had preseason games. Right? Am I right? And these are 19, 18, 19, 20, 21-year-old kids, and they do okay. So, you know, but the preseason, I don't know what it is, but, yeah, there was a lot of bad football, and that's the way it is. So, now, here we go. We're ready for this game. Again, at Raymond James Stadium. It's a home opener. We spoke with offensive coordinator Zach Robinson today, and he was telling us that that was a pretty good environment. The Cincinnati Bengals fans were loud, and so they had to go to silent snap count. Oh, what we also found out today. So did you notice Baker Mayfield was barely getting the snap off in time? It was always down to 2 seconds, 1 second. And in the beginning of the game, the broadcast focused on the headsets went out in his helmet, and he came over, timeout, he came over to the side and he put on another helmet. Zach Robinson told us today it was like that the entire game. It was going in and it was going out, and he couldn't hear. And Zach Robinson said today that he was, so I asked him, I said, expound on that. Like what was like? And he goes, he was mouthing the play to Baker Mayfield. He would mount it once. He would mount it twice. And this is in the, during the game. And Baker was trying to look at his lips and read his lips. And there were times where he couldn't hear it. And then Baker was just freewheeling. He was calling the game as it was going on. And Zach Robinson told us that was the entire game. The headsets were going in and out all game. But I will say this before you run off the road. They were not making that as an excuse, because they're like, look, there's always stuff that pops up. This is the NFL. Baker is a veteran. Thank God, Zach Robinson said, we had Baker, and that he was so experienced that we were able to kind of get by. But it was weird. That was a weird thing. And Baker even said he had never experienced that before, because they go through this before the game starts. Like, they do a sound check. Just like when you get a band, any band that's going to play anywhere, you always early in the day have a sound check. That's why you have a sound check. And they went through it and everything was working. They got out there and then it wasn't fixed. They were using different helmets, and it was, I don't know. It was, anyway, I just thought I'd give you that. Here's the thing too. The Buccaneers, they lost 4 fumbles. Baker was saying that it wasn't so much. Ira Kaufman from Joe Bucks Fan brought up a good question to him. He's like, Baker, is it that you're trying to do too much? Like, you're going for the first down and then you're trying to get extra yards and reach. You already. And Baker goes, it isn't about trying to go the extra way. It's ball security. I didn't have the ball properly, man, to hold on to it. Like, they preach that to you. And he's like, that won't happen again. So I doubt you're going to see him fumble three times. And Baker Bucky had a fumble. Also, the offensive line, what happened? I thought Graham Barton, when I went back and really studied and looked at it, I thought Graham Barton had a pretty good game. Tristan Wirfs did not. I don't know what was up with that. And Baker was getting hit from behind, so we'll see. But on the Buccaneers defense, to me, now when I came out on Monday and Chris Mathis was my producer and he was more getting on Baker Mayfield for the way he played or the lack of way he was on Baker. I was more on the defense, and I know I took a lot of heat. The Buccaneers defense, to me, was not able to get any kind of pressure or disrupt the quarterback, Burrow, at all. Also, the tight end, Mike Gesicki, 78 yards to Bengals tight end Mike Gesicki. Now, looking at this game Sunday, there's a lot of focus on Deshaun Watson, who was not good, but they have a very good tight end. He was good as a rookie, Harold Fannin. 732 yards, 6 touchdowns last year. He only had 21 yards receiving in that loss to the Jaguars, but he is good. And if they don't fix that problem of letting the tight end be wide open over the middle, you're going to have a bad game. All right? The Browns only were able to muster 10 points to the Jaguars. It was so bad. The Browns lost to the Jags. The Jags are a good team. I think the Jags are going to be they're top two, top three in the AFC to me. They're well coached. I think Trevor Lawrence is going to have a big year. Jacksonville Jaguars jumped down to a 34-3 lead. And ended up losing. They lost that one. The Browns did 34-10. But Baker Mayfield held on to it too long. And if he does that again, there's going to be more problems. Now, I don't know what to make of the offense yet by the Tampa Bay Buccaneers. They were moving the chains. They were moving the football. I thought Bucky Irving looked like his old self. He did look good. I think we haven't even seen a lot of the offense yet because there were things that I saw. I don't want to give out specifics, but things that I saw in practice and when we were allowed to be there, and you're going to see a lot more of Gainwell and out of the backfield and things like that. I will just tell you that we weren't able to see too much of him, but Bucky Irving, to me, he looked pretty darn good. But Zach Robinson, I mean, the Buccaneers were down, so they were forced to throw. So that was that. So even Bowles was saying we weren't able to show too much, but Alex Anzalone was bad. And Gesicki was wide open. Anzalone also missed tackles. So I will bet you that Anzalone will not be making the mistakes that he made in that opening game. That's my number one bet. Alex Anzalone is going to have a much better game. Also, I think Baker Mayfield is going to have a good game. I do believe that the Buccaneers will be able to run the football. And the defense, you're going to have some chances for some picks with Deshaun Watson. And, I mean, if Deshaun Watson has got a lot of pressure riding on him for this game. Because I truly believe if Deshaun Watson has another bad game Sunday, that's it. He's riding the pines. He's done. Shedeur Sanders is going to be named the starting quarterback for their home opener. And the fans are going to love that. And that's the way it is. So Deshaun Watson already has a lot of pressure on him. Couple of matchups. Quickly, Josiah Trotter, Zion McCollum. Those two guys did very, very well. Zion McCollum was really good. Now, give me two good games in a row. I walked by him in the locker room today. He had his game face on. He did a he did a really good job against Ja'Marr Chase and T. Higgins. Ja'Marr Chase only had 2 catches, 12 yards. Higgins didn't do much. He did have a big one, but McCollum did a very good job. Josiah Trotter, 11 tackles, first NFL game. Are you kidding me? 2 tackles for a loss, 1 sack, 138-yard pick and pick 6. He was very, very good. Can he continue that, though? Can you do that again? Reuben Bain Jr. Reuben Bain Jr., now, he was up against a guy that was 6'8" and 345 pounds. He, Amarius Mims, and Amarius Mims just had his number. I bet, knowing Reuben Bain Jr., and his attitude and the way he played or did not play very good, I would expect Reuben Bain Jr. to have a couple of splash plays in this game. But Josiah Trotter is going to be facing the running back, Judkins. And this guy, Judkins, for the Browns, he's good. He's good on short yardage. He's an aggressive type of runner. He's tough. He can run and he can catch. That's a matchup. Watch for Emeka Ebuka. Emeka Ebuka, I'll tell you what, all last week going into that game, I didn't even know if he was going to play. He had a toe injury. A toe injury for a wide receiver, that affects your cutting and putting pressure on it. And Emeka Ebuka looked good. He had 5 catches, 63 yards. He is going up against a 5-time Pro Bowler in the Browns in cornerback Denzel Ward. Denzel Ward, 18 career picks, 104 pass breakups against the Jaguars last Sunday, 5 tackles, 1 forced fumble. So watch for that matchup. If Emeka Ebuka is covered, okay. How about some of the other receivers? Maybe we're going to see more of a Tez Johnson. How about the kid, Ted Hurst Jr.? I'm going to play you Ted Hurst Jr. on my Sunday show. So if you can remember, Sunday, Tampa Bay game day, 9 a.m. to 11. I had a long talk with Tez Johnson today. I like him. I like him. Good, you got a good sense of humor. But I know you don't care about a good sense of humor. Catch the ball. Catch ball. Run. Get yards. Get into the end zone. The running attack. Now, Bucky Irving, as I mentioned, he looked like the old Bucky Irving to me that have the first guy miss. Last week, 93 yards from scrimmage, including that 10-yard touchdown run. On the other side, on the Browns, Carson Schwesinger. He's a good tackler. He's a cover. He was the defensive rookie of the year. I know the Browns are bad, but the Browns have some good players. So that's another matchup to watch. And one more for me, cornerback Benjamin Morrison. Now, look, I was down on Benjamin Morrison, just like you probably were. You can't make the club in the tub. The guy was always hurt. There is a reason why Jason Light and his staff drafted him so highly. Okay? He does have ball skills. He played damn good last week. And when we talked to him on Wednesday in the locker room, he was getting a lot of questions on how were you able to do it and this and that. And he even stopped us. And he goes, guys, you may have been surprised. I wasn't surprised. I've always had extreme confidence. When I am able to get out there and healthy, I am very confident. You know what? I like that. I don't mind. I don't say that's cocky. No, you got to be really confident in the NFL. And he was going, he was asked about the matchup and this and that. He's like, every week in a regular season NFL game, you're going up against somebody good. Every week. So I know that. Even though I did good last week, it's not going to matter. He most likely is going to be on wide receiver KC Concepcion. Very explosive. They've also got Denzel Boston. That's another good one. But again, if the Buccaneers defensive line is pissed off and you can play as a unit and not being playing individually and you can get some pressure on Deshaun Watson, Concepcion, Denzel Boston, you name it, the tight end, Fannin, anybody, I don't care. It's not going to matter. It's got to start up front. And that is what I am focusing on, focusing on line play. But I'll tell you, just being over there, the mood was really good. They seemed very, very confident. They know it was only one game. It's put to pasture that other game. But you cannot lay an egg Sunday in Raymond James Stadium against the Browns. And I know it's NFL, it's not for long, and any game and any given Sunday and all that jazz. This is a bad Browns team. Bad Browns team. And the Buccaneers have a lot more talent. So you know what? You better be ready to play, and you better bring it, and then we'll see. But I can't wait. I cannot wait for kickoff. By the way, there are some tickets still available. This game is not sold out. Browns fans, I think, are fed up. Browns fans are not traveling. And so there are tickets to be had. So you got some tickets. I know a lot of Tampa Bay area fans I've talked to, they're buying Rays playoff tickets, which went on sale. And again, congratulations to the Rays. It was another huge win. Rasmussen looked so good today. The bullpen looked so good. Chandler Simpson had two more hits today. How about those Rays? How about it? Unbelievable, huh? So here's what's happening. Let me switch over to baseball, and then I'm going to go college football real quickly. Rays win 10-1. Rays host the Red Sox starting tomorrow. It will be Ian Seymour on the hill against Suarez for the Red Sox. Saturday, Peyton Tolley for the Red Sox. Fastball, Freddy Peralta. That's my key, Freddy Peralta. I know Griffin Jacks look pretty good, and that's good. That's good. Nick Martinez is Nick Martinez. Rasmussen is Rasmussen. We'll see with Sugar Shane. It all comes down to the health. Whether he's in the pen or he gives you a couple of innings, I think he'll be ready. It comes down to me. It's fastball Freddy Peralta. Junior Caminero, watching him. I was over at the Trop. I'm there for batting practice. I'm a big vibe guy. I watch. I'm telling you what, man. He is a team first guy. He is always pulling for his teammates. They love him. And I really wish they would change the way the times, it's set by Major League Baseball. In every Major League ballpark, you should be allowed as a hometown fan to go in, open the gates early, and see your team do batting practice. Watching Junior Caminero hit batting practice, I see his teammates. They stop what they're doing. It comes off of his bat differently. It's incredible. Oh, my God. And what he wants to. If he's like, all right, I'm going to put it in the seats and right. Now I'm going to hit it way over in the batter's in center. All right, I'm going to go up in the beach. I'm going to hit a line drive. But the way it comes off his bat, he is a superstar. MVP, MVP, MVP. All right, when we come back, how about a little college football? How about it? How about it, Gators? How about it, South Florida Bulls? How about it? We'll do that next. I'm Rock Riley on the Flamethrower, WDAE.
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23: Hey, welcome back to the Rock Riley Show. It does not get any better than this at this time of year. Are you kidding me? So I was in ABC, Tampa Bay 28 today, and my friend is Roxanne Wilder, and her co-host is Natalie, and I really get along with them good. And so I was in, and we did a little taping, and that'll be playing tomorrow. It's on the Bucks and on the Rays, and, you know, it's just such... And Natalie, who used to do... she was a sports reporter, anchor, host... I know she worked in Columbus, Ohio, Columbus Blue Jackets. She did NHL. Roxanne worked at Bright House Sports Network, Bay News 9. She's done a lot of sports reporting over the years. So, you know, they got it in their blood. And before we started taping today, Natalie's like, is this the best time of year? You know, the Lightning are starting up because Tampa Bay 28 is your Lightning station, the spot. You can watch Lightning games there. They had their media day and the morning, Tampa Bay's morning blend show. They were out on location with Vasilevsky and a lot of the Lightning players yesterday. So hockey season is right around the corner. And then here we are. We just started the football season. You know, full slate of games, college games, the games. I'm going to get into a little college here right now in this segment. But we got the college. The Buccaneers are at home. It's week number 2 already. Don't blink. The season will be gone. So just enjoy every second. And the Rays in the postseason. They are going to win the AL East. I really believe it, unless it's they lose every game and the Yankees could win it. But really, it's going to be just tremendous with playoff baseball. There's nothing like it. And so, Natalie, I agree with you. This is the best time of year, and especially here in Tampa Bay, because we've got, I know how it works, being here in Tampa Bay for 35 years now or whatever, you've got a lot of Gator fans. We are your home here at WDA for Gators, football and basketball. So there's a lot of Gator fans in Tampa Bay and across the state. We are on the flamethrower, 100,000 watts, 95.7 FM, AM 620 WDA, iHeart Radio app. So wherever you are around the country, but there's a lot of Gators. There are Noles fans that are here. And I know that the athletic director was fired this week, and everybody started, oh, that's it. Norvell's going to get fired. And then there was some video outside of his home where there was a box truck and they were moving boxes. It was looking like he's moving. And it was brought up to him in his weekly media session, and he was like, what? There's trucks outside my house? What? No, well, was that on the internet? Yeah. And I know how those coaches are. Like, they're not scanning for a lot of different stuff. It's all about game planning, and they live 24/7 and how can they win and looking over tape and all that. He's like, I really didn't even know. Really, that was out there? But he didn't deny it. But Gator fans are like, oh, that's it. He's going to get fired. He's going to get fired this week. Or if they lose, they lose. I don't know. You know, it's Alabama week and Tuscaloosa and all that and blah, blah, blah. But anyway, we got Noles fans. We got Gators fans, and I know, and Kane, there's some Canes fans, but I know we've got South Florida Bulls fans. And don't look now, but the way the schedule plays out, all right, the big win for USF at Army, Brian Hartline Jr., head coach, it's his first time as a head coach. He's an incredible recruiter. He is an unbelievable wide receivers coach being at Ohio State. That was wide receiver U. And so he is really, you know, following him now, covering him, like he doesn't say much. He's not a big talker. This guy played as a wide receiver 8 years in the NFL. He made it to the NFL. Now he's coaching USF following Golish and the turnaround of the program last year. And he is really looking forward to Saturday night. Now, South Florida is playing Delaware State. Delaware, you're not going to get anybody from Delaware State. You're not going to get a lot of fans. So he is encouraging and hoping and confident that Bulls fans are starting to jump on now. If you weren't on the bandwagon after the win at Army, and here is Brian Hartline Jr. about the Bulls now looking to go 3-0, but playing in front of a raucous, very loud crowd that first game. Here's Brian Hartline Jr. from the Bulls.
9: Nation, and can't thank them enough. Obviously, we came into game one. It was 41,000. And, you know, we went to the Army, went to West Point, and we traveled well. I cannot wait to get back in Raymond James and see Bulls Nation again. And I hope there's a desire to make it better than 41,000, because if we do that, we are trending and we're going in the right spot. And but it takes all of us, takes the offense, defense, special teams, and Bulls Nation to put this thing together. And I look forward to seeing everybody at Raymond James.
23: Yeah, I mean, I tell you what, it's an exciting team. And I think that that win, that 4th and 5 at Army, you're down. It's 4th and 5. This is going to be the end of the game. And you could have either brought in Nico Gramatica for a field goal. Would have been close, you know, in his range. I wouldn't bet against any Gramatica. I'll tell you that right now. He's got a brother, G. Gaston, that is enrolled. He's right behind. So after Nico leaves to the NFL, you're going to get G. Gaston Gramatica. It's incredible, the Automatica family. But he was looking at it, and he's like, you know what? That's a little bit, that might be out of his range. I don't know. Let's go for it. And on 4th and 5, to call a bomb, a 38-yard bomb, and Michael Van Buren, their quarterback, on the money to Josh Porter. Josh Porter was on Nick Wise's 4th and Bull podcast. For if you haven't heard about it, Nick Wise, who does the show right before T-Craz, right here on the Flamethrower, Monday through Friday, he's got a podcast centering on South Florida, and it's called 4th and Bull. And he's had Pep Howard. He's had some big name guests. He just had Josh Porter, the kid who caught the touchdown pass. Unbelievable. That's a big confidence booster for the Bulls. So anyway, you got that one. The one, I'm telling you what, it really is going to be incredible, is Lane Kiffin. Well, the Florida Auburn game, which you'll hear right here on WDAE, Florida is favored by 2.5. Now, the over-under is 53.5. It's War Eagle. It's in Auburn. I don't think Byron Brown is all that. Look, he is a really good runner. He's big. He's strong. He's got a decent arm. But I think the SEC is going to be a rude awakening this year. That's just my guess. I like Florida. I like Florida in this game. But the big one is Lane Kiffin going back to Ole Miss. Oh, my God. 7:30. Number 7 LSU at Ole Miss. They're increasing security. It's unbelievable. All right. When we come back, how about we do a little bit more Buccaneers? We'll do a bit more NFL. How about the Rays? How about the playoffs? How about all of it? I'm Rock Riley in the air chair on WDAE. So pumped up to be with you. One more thing that I've got to tell you about. I've been giving you the X's and O's of the Rays, and you know, the pitching, and Drew Rasmussen was the man again today, and Chandler Simpson, you know, leading Major League Baseball's leader in average. Yandy Diaz is up there too. Like, who would have ever thought? But I can tell you this, just I want to leave you with this before I go to break. Being in that clubhouse, it has been the same since early in camp in Port Charlotte. And then at the beginning of the season, I don't know what it is about this group. And I was always telling you how they hang. There is something special about this Rays team. I'm telling you that right now. You mark it down. All right, we'll have more. Don't go away. We're WDAE.
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23: What do you say, guys? In the air chair on this Thursday. You ready for a weekend? What are you going to do? A lot of football, obviously. Hey, don't forget about the Rays. This is a good time, too, to get over to Tropicana Field. I know that there are a lot of you that actually haven't been able to get to the Trop since they reopened with the new roof and all the additions. I know we speak to diehards here every day, but there's a lot of you that haven't had a chance. Now's a good time. Now's a good time because it's starting to feel like almost playoff baseball. You got the Boston Red Sox that come in tomorrow.

0: available. But let's get back to the Tampa Bay Buccaneers, because you know what? I was critical. I know it was only one game, but all the hype with the defensive line and Bain and Vita and Cansey and Yaya and all this, and they weren't able to do it. And I played you Todd Bowles, and he was getting annoyed with me asking about the pass rush and lack of pass rush. And you know what? It was on a Wednesday. I can understand that. I can, but I've calmed down. It was one game. There were some positives. And how about we bring in the Hall of Famer, the legend that is Rondé Barber. This is from the Rondé Barber Show. It's one of my favorite shows because I have so much respect for Rondé Barber. And he was breaking it down and watching the film, and he's over at the facility. There were positives by the Buccaneers in that loss to the Cincinnati Bengals.
1: 93 total yards and a touchdown. You know, I think we saw a little bit about how Zach Robinson's offense is going to work. I mean, it's hard to, like, judge it because we have four fumbles, dude. Like, that makes it seem like it was a bad day. But you could see some of the execution that was happening with Zach Robinson's offense. The play that jumped out at me the most, one that I have starred in here, was Bucky's touchdown. Mm. So they have two receivers out to the left. They motion Chris Godwin in and out, like a return motion. It get just a check to see what the nickelback is doing. And then they identified it as man. They motioned then Emeka Buka down close to Chris Godwin, and they knew it was man, and they knew they had that corner, and then they run that little flip out play, that flip play to Bucky, and it's an easy touchdown. And it was just like a manufactured touchdown. You could see the diagram of the play before the snap even came. And I was like, that is what a well-oiled offense looks like. It was intentional what they were doing to score that touchdown, and they did it. There were plenty of other positives on defense. Number one is all three rookies started. You know, obviously Reuben Bain Jr. and he was getting chipped a lot, dude. People are going to say he didn't have a lot of production and whatnot. The first quarter of the game, I wrote down like five or six times where either the tight end or the back were giving him, you know, extra help, giving that tackle extra help. Keontae Scott started at nickel. Thought he had some good plays. He had some stuff that he can work on. But number 45, dude, you know, Todd Bowles told us this when he was in here in studio, that he might end up being the best player on this defense.
0: Now, that is saying a lot. And again, we're only got one game under our belts as fans just watching. But we talked with Josiah Trotter today, and he was in the middle of the Buccaneers locker room, and I've been around a long time doing this. He is a no-nonsense, confident rookie. Very confident. And it's just the way he goes about it. You know, he comes from a football family. His father played in the NFL. You know, that type of thing rubs off. And he is a beast. He's got a game face on, and now he's going to get burned. He is a rookie. There's no way you start out like this and just continue. There's going to be some tough times, but I think he had a hell of a game with a sack and a pick six. It set a record for a rookie in his debut, but he's very, very confident. So I think he's going to be a good one. And I think overall, the defense, walking around that locker room and talking to a lot of players. By the way, this is a good time to tell you, I've got a new show. It's on Sunday mornings, and it leads into T-Kraz. So anytime there's a kickoff on game day, T-Kraz is always 2 hours before. I am 4 hours before, 9 to 11. It's a 1 o'clock game at Ray J, Cleveland Browns, Tampa Bay Buccaneers. I will be here on the flamethrower on WDA 9 a.m. to 11 a.m. I've got A'shaun Robinson that's going to be on the show with me leading into this game. I've got Ted Hurst Jr., the wide receiver, is going to be with me on the show. All right, Tampa Bay game day with Rock Riley. I've got Jorge Diaz, a former Tampa Bay Buccaneers guard. He's going to join me. We'll go with the game plan. We'll go up to Cleveland and get the latest on the Browns, what they did, how they prepared this week. I know Deshaun Watson had a bad game, But Todd Monken is a

0: damn good coach. He used to coach here. So it's Tampa Bay game day with me, Rock Riley, 9 a.m. to 11 a.m., and that leads you into T-Crash's show here on WDAE. But I can tell you that the defensive players were somewhat embarrassed, and they were doing just individual stuff. They were not playing together as a team. And when I went and I talked today with A'shaun Robinson, and I was looking down his stats, and it was pretty good. He had 5 tackles. He had, I think, 3 for solo tackles. He had a QB hit, and he stopped me right away. And he's like, football is not an individual game. It's a team game, man. And we were all doing our individual stuff. That is not going to happen on Sunday against the Cleveland Browns. So there's a little bit of a tease for Tampa Bay game day on WDA on Sunday. But no, I can just tell you, walking around, and they know that was not good. That was not good. So it's going to be a whole different thing. It should be. Now, if they lose this game, I heard Ian on with the Goon Squad, with Pat and Aaron on the Pat and Aaron show, and he did have a good point. If they lose, fans are going to lose their minds and think the season is over. Todd Bowles should be fired immediately. But it's still so early in the year, and a lot of teams are still figuring each other out. Bowles was even saying that they didn't show everything in game one. We talked with offensive coordinator Zach Robinson today. And so anyway, listen, I'm out of time. I wish I had more time, but I will. I will be on here Sunday morning, 9 a.m. Make sure. All right, have a great night. This is WDAE.
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18: Week two of the NFL kicks off at 8:15 p.m. Eastern time as the Bills will be hosting the Lions. And this just in, Bills defensive tackle Ed Oliver suffered a hip injury during pregame workouts. He is out for tonight's game. Other news out of the NFL, Chargers wide receiver Ladd McConkey did not practice for a second straight day, making it unlikely that he's going to be available for week two against the Raiders. Raiders tight end Brock Bowers did not practice either because of his knee injury, hasn't practiced since the surgery. In Major League Baseball, the Dodgers have done it again.
19: Swung on and missed, strike three. And for the 13th time in the last 14 years, the Dodgers are champions of the National League Western Division. The Dodgers get it done, defeating the Reds 8-2, and once again, clinching the National League West title.
18: 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I'm Monty Bolaños.
20: One guy is happily divorced. One guy is happily married. One guy gets called daddy by his three beautiful daughters. One guy gets

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4: All right, hey, it is the Odd Couple on a TV theme song Thursday. How are you? Let's welcome in my partner, Mr. Kelvin Washington.
5: What's up, bro?
4: Kelvin Washington.
5: TV theme song Thursday. We were worried about you, man, yesterday, man. But make sure everything was all right.
4: All good. We are good. We are locked, loaded, ready to go. And hope you can join us on YouTube if you haven't already. You're going to hear some construction going on.
5: What in the world is going on?
4: iHeartRadio, there's construction going on. Seriously. So you might every so often hear something, and that's what it is. They're redoing.
5: Hold on, wait. I just thought about it. It's 7 o'clock where you are. It's 7 o'clock on the dot. I'm in my drop top. What they working on that late?
4: I have no idea. Might not be union workers to be working this late. But anyway, check us out on YouTube. That's right. Odd Couple. FSR. All you got to do is hit that subscribe button, Odd Couple FSR, and subscribe. Don't forget TV theme song Thursday. The Odd Couple crew here to help us along. Of course, Alex, Brandon, Elijah, and Monty. So the whole crew is here.
6: Yeah.
4: We got a lot to get to. And starting with the Thursday night football game, Kelvin, your team is playing tonight. How you feeling?
5: They are. A little shooketh, ain't gonna lie. You know, I picked as far as the AFC representative, the Bills to be in the Super Bowl, but, big game for the Lions, quick turnaround, and they're in Buffalo, the energy. Now, this could work both ways. You know how it goes where opening ceremony, new stadium, and like the whole energy could be too much, or it could be just what they needed to just demolish the Lions. So, nervous because of what I saw Josh Allen do week one, too. That was a scary performance for the league in the sense that me and you have talked about really a couple of seasons now since, you know, I've been here, how at times that Texans defense looked incredible, like the best in the league, or at least if not number one, number two. And Josh Allen ran through them like a hot knife through some butter. He was putting up two touchdowns on the ground, two touchdowns through the air. DJ Moore, new receiver for them, had, I think, 5 catches, 100 yards, a touchdown. And that Texas defense is, you know, the reason why a lot of people still have them going far, even in spite of CJ Stroud. So that worries me because the Lions secondary is the weakest link of their team. That's the part where people are like, hey, the offense is going to move the ball. You know, the front 7 can be solid. It's that secondary, Rob, that worries people. So, and by people, I also mean me. So Josh Allen at home, pumped up, new stadium, crowd going crazy, feeling good off of week one. Absolutely worries me. And that if the Lions let shook of the Saints light him up, it turns into, well, shoot, Josh Allen, you know, can do the thing. The only thing, the Lions offensively, if they can also score, because the Texans aren't known for scoring. We know that. And the Bills let them put up a bunch of points, 30-something points. I feel like, all right, if you're the Lions, you just have to be prepared for a shootout and hope that you can outlast them for sure.
4: Yeah, I have no faith in the Lions. I think they should have lost to the Saints, and that was a home game. The Saints had a touchdown that was taken away from them on a fumble, right, by Jared Goff. That they claim that he was trying to throw the ball forward, which doesn't make any sense. Either you throw the ball forward or you throw it backwards. Like there's no attempt. Every pass is going to be attempted, right, to go forward. I just don't even, the wording doesn't even make sense. He attempted to throw the ball forward. With the ball,
5: I mean, I don't know if that's a whatchamacallit, the tuck rule type of thing. I don't know.
4: But my point is, it's not where he was attempt. Every pass, you're attempting to throw the ball forward. So my point is just either.
5: Well, not every, because you remember you can do the screen pass backwards, and if that falls, that's a fumble.
4: But my point is that if you're saying it wasn't behind the line of scrimmage, then it doesn't matter what he was attempting to do. Right? You're saying
5: they were enough. I mean, shoot, you heard what they did with Michigan football. They still coming out. Wait, we actually Western Michigan should have won.
4: To me, the Saints got jobbed. Was a loss. A game that they could have won. They had an unbelievable second half. They looked terrible in the first half. The Lions were up 21-0 and had to sweat and go to overtime just to beat the Saints. So I think the Lions season is on the line here to me, and I'm going to tell you why. We already know about the division, and here's the other part. In the couple years ago, they used to win big games. They would go to Kansas City and win a game that people thought they couldn't win, and it's less and less of that now. And I think for the Lions to make people really believe that they have something going, this is the kind of win they would need to change people's minds, because they're going the other way. That's what I feel like. Even at that game one, if you're a Lions fan, you look at it, you take the win, of course, and you're like, hey, you know, we got the W, we're up 21-0, and some things happen or whatever, if you want to justify it. But deep down, not making the playoffs last year, you know, we talked about it before, games they lost to J.J. McCarthy, who looked like Dan Marino in that big game at home. And it just feels like the Lions haven't won one of those games where you sit back and take notice. And I think this is one of those games. You're going to go to Buffalo, where they're just opening up a brand new ballpark, and they're coming off a big win, right? Mm-hmm. Even though I still think the idea that the Texans are going to have the same defense as they had last year, that to me is not going to happen. I don't even care what happened against Josh Allen. Like the chances, that was like one of those once in a lifetime where everything is together and you were supposed to capitalize on it. Things change. I'm not saying they're going to be terrible every week, but I don't think they're going to be where they were, which was incredible a year ago. But anyway, who the Lions, their schedule, this that's is one of those where, games.
5: That's where, Rob, I hear you, but I don't agree. I'll tell you why. Number one, if they were to lose, and say it's a formidable game, you lose 31-24, 31-23, you know, something like that, to who I have in the AFC, representing the AFC in the Super Bowl, with a Super Bowl candidate year in, year out with Josh Allen, that's a formidable loss. I'm okay with that. I mean, not that you want it, but when you're going through the schedule as a fan, you might go, all right, that's a loss. And why I hear you. We still don't know if the Packers are any good, right? I think they'll be a quality team, high quality. I don't expect them to be terrible. And Vikings, too. We don't quite know what they are. How is Kyler Murray? Are they
4: so
5: gonna
4: you know what the
5: Carson
4: Lions Wentz? Are? Do you know what the Lions are?
5: No. Well,
4: no, I'm
5: I know
4: asking
5: what the
4: you. I'm asking you. No, coming
5: I know
4: off
5: what
4: of
5: the Lions
4: week
5: are.
4: One,
5: I'm
4: you
5: answering.
4: Know what the
5: I
4: Lions
5: question.
4: Are.
5: I know what the Lions are offensively. That part I do know, because they've been that for the last 5 years. So if there's something I can hang my hat on, is that the offense is explosive for the Lions, and they're going to put up points, and you're going to have to put up points a lot to beat them. And here's also what's favorable for the Lions. Last year, the schedule was incredibly tough last couple of seasons for them. This year, Rob, let's say they lose to the Bills. Well, they got the Jets, the Panthers, which will be a tough game. It's not an easy one, but they got – and then the Cardinals.
4: The Panthers made the playoffs last year, just to remind you.
5: Well, I know. They were 8-9. And I have them winning that division. So
4: and the Lions did make the playoffs. So.
5: Right. But they were 9-8. What I'm saying is the Panthers is not like a behemoth standing in you. We're not going like Bills to Ravens to Bears or something like that where you're like, oh, my gosh. They got the Jets, the Panthers, the Cardinals, three straight. So – and then after that, a couple other games, they got the Dolphins, they've got the Titans, they've got the Falcons, they've got, you know what I mean? So they're going to have a tough one just simply in the division they're in. We agree on that. I think everybody knows that. NFC North, NFC West, AFC West are kind of those tough divisions. But they're favored, they have a fourth in their favor is their favorable schedule. So I think, and again, they're going to beat a couple of teams that you're going to be like, all right, that was a good win, just because their offense is that explosive. So I'm not overly worried, especially if they were to lose in a good game. You just lost to the Bills.
4: So if they get blown out tonight, what would that change anything?
5: Yes, you cannot get blown out. I'm not changing after 2 weeks of anybody.
4: No,
5: even
4: I'm just,
5: if the Rams,
4: I'm
5: if the Rams were to lose and go 0-2, I wouldn't change off of that yet. It's only, there's only a couple of teams where you might have to rewrite the whole book after 2 weeks. It's just
4: here's my thing with the Lions. So the difference between me and you when we look at the Lions is you've already conceded that here we are another year removed that they're not getting to. You don't think that they're good enough to get to the Super Bowl. And where are the Lions now? Who are they? So they're not a Super Bowl contending team. They're going to beat up on bad teams. A game like this is what I'm trying to say is what
5: it would be a statement win.
4: Okay, it could change a whole season to me if they were really able to go up to Buffalo and win that game convincingly, coming off of what they just had against the Saints. If it's more of the same, then you start to look at it, and then again, you know, you got all the cupcakes lined up. Yeah, it'd be nice to win them all. But then there could be one of those slip-ups or one bad game in one of those mixes. All I'm saying, and then you got to play in your own division. The Bears twice, right. The Vikings twice, the Packers twice. You know, that's where you're going to be determined where you are because a lot of those teams are playing some cupcakes as well. So that's all I'm saying is I think the Lions have taken a step back to where they're not in that mix because they haven't been doing what I'm talking about doing, which is going to Kansas City and winning like they did. Remember the opener a couple of years ago?
5: Yeah.
4: Where they went to Kansas City and they won. And people are like, wow. I haven't seen that Lions team. I haven't seen that Lions team in a couple of years now.
5: I don't disagree. Because I don't think they're a fully complete team, which is why I don't have them in the Super Bowl. But the whole objective, if you saw, it's like the question of where are the Lions? I think they're in the same place a handful of teams are. If you're the Packers, if you're the Bears, and obviously you're high on the Bears. But what I mean is the whole point is if you're, the 49ers, right? The 49ers feel like, all right, I know people thinking it's going to be the Seahawks again or it's going to be the Rams this year, but hey, don't sleep on us. That's the same way with the Lions. You do your job. You win 11, say you go 11-6, you get to the postseason. After that, it's 0-0-0-0. Everybody.
4: I don't see anybody picking the Lions. I'm just saying, how did you go from 15-2, number one seed the year before you in the NFC Championship game, right? Now you had the hiccup last year. This is now, okay, you got over to Ben Johnson, you got over to Aaron Glenn, right? And still, right. You're not the hotness. No one's talking about the Lions. It's like, yeah, the Lions are there, but to me, it feels like their window is closed. Like people don't look at them. There's nobody saying, oh yeah, there's a couple of people said they might win the division. Don't get me wrong, but I don't hear anybody picking them to go to coming out of the NFC.
5: I don't disagree.
4: That's what's changed. And it's what I'm saying.
5: I don't disagree with you on that. I just think the whole objective, and you know, we talk about this, the NBA, MLB, my view is, when I say this to you a lot, you have to be a team that keeps giving yourself a crack, right? So that, like, for instance, the Ravens. The Ravens, we know how talented they are, right? If they're incredible. But, like, you just keep giving your cracks, Josh Allen and the Bills, Lamar Jackson, the Ravens. Maybe the Chargers feel the same way, where you just keep getting yourself in the postseason. You keep competing. I'm sure the Texans feel the same way, right? They've won a postseason every year under CJ Stroud. And you feel like this is going to be the year we break through. And if you're the Lions, that has to be your same mindset. Okay, so nobody's picking us. Everybody's picking the Rams or everybody's picking the Bears. Some people are high on the Giants or the Cowboys. Like as far as the NFC, obviously the Seahawks, it once Darnold's back, that's another team. People are picking them. Well, we're going to do our job. We're going to get to the postseason and let the chips fall where they may after that. That's where I would be if I'm the Lions, and that's where I am as watching the Lions. You do your job. Go 11-6, 10-7 somehow, whatever it is, maybe 12-5. That gets you in the postseason. Then you got to crack at it, and then you're looking at it as we got as good a chance as anybody because maybe the Rams ain't the super Avengers as we think. Maybe the Bears are crazy offensively, but you can get at them defensively. Maybe the Seahawks are just not the same with Darnold being nicked up. You get what I'm saying? And you give yourself just as good a chance as anybody else.
4: Yeah, I just don't. I just think that the Lions are on the other way. And a win like this could wake people up or wake them up to say, hey, we haven't gone anywhere. A bad outing and people
5: It's the defense, Rob. And that's why, to your point, you brought it up the other day. The chance with the NFC Championship on the line and to the 49ers, and they blow it. That was the one. Obviously, the next year, 15-2 losing to the Commanders. But those 2 years, they were much more of a complete team, which
4: That's why I can't stand before you and scream like,
5: they're going to, because I knew those teams were incredibly talented, and that's why they went 12-5. Next year, 15-2. I could, you know what I mean? I knew, you knew from the start, oh, that team is incredibly that. This one is a good team with a lot of talent on offense. Defense worries me, specifically the secondary. That's why I feel like they're a playoff team, but I can't sit up here and scream NFC Championship or Super Bowl because there are some holes in that secondary.
4: All right, 877-99 on Fox, 877-996-6369. Where are you when it comes to the Detroit Lions? Got a big Thursday night game in Buffalo to open up the new ballpark there. I think the Lions are going the other way. I think that they used to win during this uptick in their the way people look at them. They used to win games like this. I don't see them winning tonight. What will it mean if they don't win? Or what will it mean if they do win? Would that change how you look at the Lions? Or where are you? Kelvin's like, still have a chance.
5: Yeah,
4: he hasn't turned the page on them. And he hasn't yet. You're not out on the Lions. Well, a lot of people are out. Where are you? 877-99 on Fox, and it is the Odd Couple on Fox Sports Radio.
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0: 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Our man Adam Kaplan is going to be joining us here in about 5 minutes or so. Looking forward to that. All right, Rob, 877-99 on Fox. The Lions, I'm not worried yet. It's only one game. Could be two after tonight. Could be 1-1. Could be 2-0. Rob's out. What about you? 877-99 on Fox. Who we got?
1: All right, let's kick it off with Dion in Texas. You're on the Odd Couple Fox Sports Radio. What's up, Dion?
0: Yo, yo.
2: Hey, what's up, Rob? Welcome back. Hey, guys, Kelvin, enjoyed the show yesterday. Alex, I love that soundtrack. You. That Christian music was hitting, dude. I'm telling you right now.
0: Thank you, man. Shout out to Alex.
2: Sir. First, I want to say, I'll be real brief. First, I just want to say I hate ties, but I think the Saints last week, they should have actually kicked the extra point. They would have been the only team in their division without a loss. They would have been in first place had they taken a tie. With that being said, Kelvin, this is a very depressing conversation, because you're basically saying Detroit, the reason why they have a chance, because they're going to beat up all the bottom feeders like the Saints, who they barely beat. They shouldn't even beat them. And this is kind of sad, because I used to pick Detroit to win every game. I used to pick Kansas City to win every game. I used to pick all those big dogs to win every game. Now no one's talking about Detroit that way. We don't believe they can win any big games. We're picking Buffalo to get to the Super Bowl, not Detroit. We're picking the Rams. We believe that a couple years ago, we thought that Detroit would win every game, but the truth is
1: Dion, you're right. You got my point. That's what I'm saying. Yeah. Like, that is where the narrative has changed, where the Lions aren't even in that conversation anymore.
0: That's real.
2: They're no longer in that conversation. I'm picking them to be fourth place in their division. Those coordinators aren't walking back through that door.
0: I'll take that bet.
2: Okay.
0: Fourth place in the division?
2: Unfortunately, the baseball they played off week one, but like Rob said, tonight can change me. If they I might have to.
0: Dion, so you're going to give me a bet that the Rams don't finish fourth in their division too?
2: Well, no.
0: They look awful. They look awful week one.
2: About the Rams than there is about Detroit. Way more.
1: Buzz. Exactly. Exactly. Sorry. Thank you, Dion. Appreciate it.
2: All right, guys.
0: Appreciate you, D.
1: All right. Hey, Cameron in Indiana, you're on the Odd Couple Fox Sports Radio. What's up, Cameron?
3: Hey, guys. How's it going?
0: What's up,
1: Cam? Good.
3: Hey. So I was going to say, you know, you'll understand where I'm going with this once I make the point, but I'm a massive Colts fan, and, you know, where we got to go to be competitive at this point, I don't know. It seems like we've been that way for years. The reason why I bring the Colts up is because, getting to your point, seems to me that the Lions are basically the Colts of the NFC before the Colts traded for Sauce Gardner. So do I think if they got some secondary pieces via trade that they could be competitive? Possibly, if they avoid injuries. But, you know, right now, I don't know, and I'm not that faithful.
1: Yeah, I believe it.
0: I don't get the Colts preference, though, Rob. Like, the Lions, like, the Colts hadn't been...
1: They're saying the Colts last year, when they got off to that 8-2 start, they make the trade, they go all in on Daniel Jones. You remember that? And then they started playing some good teams.
0: The Lions had of years of being good. Like, I don't get, you get what I'm saying? Like, they had years of being good. The Colts hadn't been that good.
3: So, it's just that, you know, they both have mid QBs and they both have the best running backs. That's the Colts and Lions reference to me.
1: Thank you, Cameron. We appreciate it.
0: Relegated to mid now, Rob?
1: Yeah, he's mid.
0: I ain't saying he's Lamar, but dang, he's mid. It's crazy.
1: Tracy in Las Vegas, you're on the Odd Couple Fox Sports Radio. What's up, Tracy?
0: What's up, Tracy?
4: Hey, guys. How you guys doing?
1: Doing good.
4: Good. All right, man. I'm a longtime Lions fan, and I hear this stuff all the time at work about how the Lions fell off and how their offense isn't the same. The defense is slacking. Now, one thing that I can say is that the defense will get better over the season, as they always do. They are a second-half team season when it comes to their defense. Now, their offense. Now, once they got rid of Ben Johnson, it's kind of like everybody has seen that they lost their identity. Now, let's not forget that this is Dan Campbell's team, and he will have them coached up, but they got to start using LaPorta more and opening up the middle. Now, granted, their run game is still down right now because of Pacheco, So I say they got to go back out there and get one more back because they don't want to bruise up Gibbs throughout the season and starting early, too, with the way that they're using them in that first game. But I will say that the Lions are still a team to be reckoned with in the NFC, and they're probably number one in the North still.
1: Well, you're not with the masses. There are a lot of people, including Adam Kaplan, who's coming up at the bottom of the hour. We're going to squeeze one more call in, but he doesn't. I don't think he has the Lions making the playoffs. So it's funny that there are people all over the place. Let's go to Eric in Fort Collins. Real quick, you're on the Odd Couple, Fox Sports Radio. What's up, Eric? He dropped? Okay. All right. We tried. All right, let's go. We got Kaplan coming up.
0: Yeah, we'll get to Kaplan. So I'll ask him this on the other side. We got Adam Kaplan coming up right now. Monty Bolaños is getting you up there.
5: Yeah. I have the Lions going to the playoffs. So we'll see. But I do think they're an interesting team. With tonight's game between the Bills and the Lions, guys, Bills defensive tackle Ed Oliver suffered a hip injury during pregame workouts. He is out for tonight's game, which kicks off at 8:15 p.m. Eastern time. Other news out of the NFL, Bengals quarterback Joe Burrow, limited participant in practice because of that back injury. Vikings quarterback Kyler Murray, also a limited participant. He is still in concussion protocol. Chargers wide receiver Ladd McConkey, he did not practice for a second straight day because of a rib injury, making it unlikely that he's going to be available for week two against the Raiders. And tight end Brock Bowers of the Raiders has not practiced since the surgery. In Major League Baseball, make that 5 years in a row as the Dodgers clinch for a fifth consecutive year the National League West Division with an 8-2 victory over Cincinnati. It's also their 13th division in the last 14 years. The Tampa Bay Rays defeated the A's 10-1 for their sixth straight win. Padres took down the Rockies 3-2 for their 10th victory in the last 11 games. Brewers lost 7-4 to the Pirates. Right now, Royals and the Astros are tied at 1 in Houston after the first inning. Real quick here, guys, out of college football, North Carolina defensive coordinator Steve Belichick resigned, coinciding with the conclusion of the university's investigation into the program that found, quote, certain actions that demonstrated a disregard for the university's values and standards of conduct. Back to you.
0: Monty, thank you. Monty, I also like you talking about what you just said with the Lions, too. That's why you are who you are, Monty.
5: Thank you.
0: Our couple, Robin Kelvin on the TV theme song Thursday. We got Shekel City on the way right now, joined by Adam Kaplan, Fox Sports Radio NFL insider, Kaplan NFL. Give him a follow. Kaplan, Adam, we were just talking about the Lions. I think Rob brought it up. I think you're down on them this year again, if that's correct.
6: I am, yeah. I did not pick them to make the playoffs. They were my breakout team 4 years ago. And
1: you nailed that one.
6: I know a lot of people with the Lions, so I had a really good idea what the roster looked like, and I just don't agree with what Brad Holmes did this offseason. He did not address their secondary.
0: They lost Terrion Arnold. Part.
6: The Terrion Arnold lost. Look, I know it's not their fault, but they didn't trust him after the off-the-field incident, but Seahawks were comfortable with it. It's interesting how that works, by the way. But it's gonna hurt them.
1: Well, one man's chicken is somebody's gumball.
6: It's crazy,
1: that
6: game was insane last Sunday. The Saints almost pulled off the shocker the second half. I give them credit for pushing it, but yeah, I the Bears are the only team I picked to make the playoffs. In fact, in that division, I picked them to win it.
0: Oh wow, really?
1: Wow.
6: Yep.
1: Okay, so let's go there. Not with the Bears, but let's start with the Packers. And Matt LaFleur should be fired. I'm shocked that he got a contract extension after that playoff game, and they acted as if nothing has happened. And now what have they lost, six in a row? I mean, what is going on?
6: Yeah, I'd say with Matt LaFleur, for him not to come back for 27, I know already people are speculating, it would have to be non-playoffs. They lost the last four games of the regular season. Which, you know, you can't do. And then they lost the playoff game to the Bears where they choked. So that's not good.
1: They choked. Yeah,
6: he's been a bad playoff coach. In fact, I've been very critical of him wherever I've been broadcasting and talking about him. I've said it. He's an awful playoff coach. He's super conservative. He wants to have balance.
1: When they kicked that field goal against Tom Brady, you have Aaron Rodgers there on a fourth down, and I'm sorry, Adam, Aaron Rodgers has to throw an incomplete pass or whatever. You know, you don't score the touchdown, but Tom Brady and them are going to be on the 1 yard line, right? You still have a chance to make some. Why would you kick a field goal in that spot? That was the dumbest thing I ever saw.
6: Yeah, I'm down on them. They did extend it, and they're a pretty patient front office and ownership by, of course, all they're publicly owned. But I think it's absolutely something to watch. If they don't make the playoffs, he's absolutely in the hot seat at a bare minimum.
0: Adam Kaplan on with the Odd Couple. Adam, give me the week. It's hard, right? It's week one. Yep. Teams are, you know, you're trying to figure out who you are. Give me a team or a result from week one that worries you. Because in some cases, I think, you know, teams feel like they can right themselves. It was just a bad week. Sure. What one alarms you? Is it the Broncos? Is it maybe the Rams in health? Or what jumps out for you that you say, all right, the Patriots? What jumps out and you say, I'm concerned with that?
6: Yeah, Kelvin, you know, it's interesting. I was talking to a friend of mine who worked for a team. We were just going over things that he noticed on watching the coaching tape and stuff. We both mentioned New England with A.J. Brown going on IR, high ankle sprain. High ankle sprains, he won't be back, barring a shock, before 6 weeks. It's a true high ankle sprain, as I understand it.
1: Wow, that's a big blow right there.
6: Yeah, that's bad, yeah. It would take a miracle if he's back in week five. You never know, but I can't imagine. He's a skill position player. Now, I know, like, linemen can go back earlier because they don't have to run downfield. It's harder for a skill position player. It's a good question. I would say New England would be one of them. No question about it. That's a team that, now Denver, not yet. Sean Payton handed off the play calling to Davis Webb. That's how he's able to keep him. Cause I was told he had interest from a lot of teams. So he gave him the play calling. That one would worry me. A little bit with the Rams cause the Myles Garrett situation with the bad knee, which he had in the preseason. That was real for people thinking he was milking it. He wasn't. That was real. I would say those two teams. Now Green Bay. Again, if you're a Packer fan, maybe you have more faith than I do. I just didn't like them this season. The Michael Parsons situation, I thought that was going to hurt them. The change in the defensive scheme, so it's a little bit of a concern. And then obviously Detroit won, but to me, they're a fraudulent team. They're going to be like a 9-8 team, not make it.
1: Yeah. Let me ask you about Aaron Donald. Okay. And what's going on? Is he playing? Is he playing? Do we know yet? Is he playing?
6: We don't know yet. I just got the good thing is he's taking a lot of reps this week, and it's either going to be this week or next week. That's my feeling in this one.
1: Don't they need him?
6: They do without. Like, yeah, they do. Because now here's the thing, though, Rob. Yeah, he can make $20 million. He's going to make at least $10 million. He's got a shot $20 million as well. A lot of things have to happen. He's got to play a lot. But the issue now is without Garrett, and remember they traded Jared Verse for him, it's going to be the pass rush. Now, I'm not worried about their offense. I know some people were alarmed at what happened last week. I get it against the Niners, but I'm way more concerned about their defense. Is their front and their ability to get pressure on the quarterback. Now, they play a Giants team. I was shocked at that game. I got to tell you, the Cowboys have owned the Giants. The Cowboys
1: that was really excited. A stinker by the Cowboys. That was a
6: stunner. I didn't like Brian Schottenheimer talking. I don't know if you caught this. He's talking about communication was poor. Like, how the hell is that happening week one? Like, that's bad. Shoddy, they underachieved last season. He's gonna be on the hot seat. This thing is gonna be hot. That's another team. Kelvin asked it. I'm putting them on there too.
0: Okay,
6: that's a team I'd be concerned about.
0: All right, well, then the other side of that is, are the Giants real, or is that just the caught the Cowboys not ready?
6: I would say that I had the Giants at 9-8 this season, not making it, but being greatly improved. So I feel good about the way it looked week one, but I'm not buying it yet. Okay. I want to see how they do on the road here. Now, I understand it's in L.A. In fact, it would shock me if there were like 30,000 Giant fans at this game.
1: New Yorkers who live on the West Coast. Are you kidding?
6: I've been to probably, Rob, a couple dozen NFL games in the last 25 years in L.A. And whether it's whether it was the Rams or Chargers or whatever game it was, I'm just stunned at the transients, you know, that are out there. Yeah. They're from back east. Oh, yeah. It's pretty incredible. That way for baseball as well.
1: It is incredible. Philadelphia fans were there in force. You know, big time, and I get it. They have a good team.
0: Lions people was crazy last year.
1: Yeah, Lions.
6: I remember that. Yeah, it's a good call. I remember that. I do.
1: Yeah. That's right. Definitely. I did want to ask you about the Bears and Caleb.
6: Oh,
1: you know, and I know that. I guess I want to ask you really quickly about Pro Football Focus. Some people like the grade was really low. Like he played.
6: I don't look at the greats. I like them, but I just don't look at the greats.
1: But when you look at that, you start to go like, what can you, can we do an eye test? Like, I don't, like, I know, what didn't he do? He threw for 72%, you know, completion.
6: Wait, he had a couple touchdowns.
1: Here's the thing. He was like middle of the pack.
6: My issue with PFF. Tell me who's doing the grading. Is it a former coach or a former player?
1: Right.
6: Or a scout? If you give me an idea of who's doing the grading, then I might respect the grade more on quarterbacks.
1: But so you have no idea, right?
6: Yeah. There's no way that they don't tell you. So they claim it's someone in that kind of group, but I'd like to know who's doing the grading. I watched a lot of that game. I was super impressed with him. And the run game, guys, is just ridiculous. Oof,
0: man.
1: Almost 300 yards on the ground.
6: Guys,
1: are you kidding?
6: The Eagles gave up from Swift and Menungai last year in one half. They both, the first half of last year's game in Philly where they housed them, the Bears took them apart. Swift and Menungai both had 100 yards each. That's like that's like impossible. It happened in one half. And what they did last week. Now, I'm concerned about the Bears' defense. They don't have a very good pass rush. That does concern me, but Ben Johnson, now he's cocky. He talks a lot. He sticks his chest out.
0: Literally.
6: I know that when he posed, yeah, he took his shirt off in the locker room. I know exactly what you're talking about. But
0: yep.
6: They're a team to watch. Like the Bears fail. I mean, this is pretty cool, but I'm concerned about their pass rush. It's going to be a work in progress. Their defense didn't play well last week at all against Bryce Young and the Panthers, but their offense was just ridiculous. And if anyone could tell me who did their grades, I'd love to know. PFF.
0: Yeah, I'm looking at it. Well, I don't know, obviously, who did it, to your point, but I'm looking at it. To your point, Rob, it gave him a passing grade of 64, which ranked him 16th.
1: Yeah, I was like, middle of the pack. It was ridiculous. Yeah. if that's middle
6: what?
1: Of the pack quarterbacking,
6: yeah,
1: I just have no idea.
0: My only thing I could think
1: is... Did Patrick Mahomes get a zero? I'm just asking off of the stats.
6: Yeah. Yeah,
1: you know what I mean?
6: He really didn't have a pass over 10 yards. I mean, it's just, yeah.
1: That was my other thing. Last thing, I know we got to run, but Patrick Mahomes, if you watch that, he's not close. He's not close. Like, he doesn't throw the ball downfield and
6: very compressed.
1: Air yards and, and balls. What is going on?
6: Well, he's got to be able to push over that surgically repaired leg. I mean, it's tough for quarterback. He's coming back a little bit early, by the way, from the ACL injury. And the receiver group isn't very good. It's a problem. Worthy, the first round pick from 2 years ago, who, by the way, the Bills, remember, they made that shocking trade with the Chiefs. Maybe the Bills knew something that most people didn't.
0: Yeah.
6: Because Worthy's been disappointment. Xavier Worthy's been disappointed.
1: Sometimes people know that's why guys are available. You know it.
6: I mean, it's they got... But I was blown away. Kenneth Walker was incredible.
0: Woo.
6: Now, look, there's guys. Do you realize how great they're? They have the easiest schedule in the National Football League. Okay, now they beat Denver as a good team. I was shocked at what happened. I didn't expect that. I actually picked Denver to win that game, so I was wrong. Listen to this schedule. Home against the Colts, who got destroyed and embarrassed at home. At the awful Dolphins, okay, week three, and at the Raiders before they go into their bye. How are they not 4-0?
1: They should be.
6: Yeah.
1: But you know, if it's that easy, Adam, we would all be in Vegas.
0: To your point, Adam, then they get, later on, a couple weeks later, they go on a run of Jets, Falcons, Cardinals, which is, you know, for them, they got to feel like that's favorable. Yeah, are we going to look up and they're right back in this thing again, Adam?
6: I'm going to admit it, guys. I did not. I picked Denver to win the division. I mean, I do radio and WHB every Thursday. I have for many years, and I hate my humble pie. I picked Denver to win that game. Look, it's week one, though, guys. Week one.
1: No. Right.
6: Yeah, week one. We need to understand. But I was super impressed with what the Chiefs did. And if they're not at least 3-1 going to the bye, I need an investigation.
1: But right, then there's something going on, no doubt.
6: Yeah, all right.
0: All right, guys. Adam, appreciate you.
6: Awesome. See you guys.
0: Anyway, Adam, you're wrong about the Lions. Oh, did I say that out loud? I'm sorry. Talk to me next week.
6: We'll see what happens. See what happens tonight.
1: Right.
6: See
1: you.
0: No doubt. Adam Kaplan, always great to have him on. Appreciate you, man. All right, on the way, Shekel City. Plus, man, Rob, we've talked about this. You've been covering sports for so long. Players and athletes getting caught up, trying to do the right thing with financial folks who take advantage of a new Ponzi scheme and a big-time star in the NFL got caught up in it. We'll tell you who. It's the iCouple. On a TV theme song Thursday, Fox Sports Radio.
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0: It's all saved by the jam. All right, DJ Ali Alex. My youth. I remember this. Loved this show after school. Shout out to Adam Kaplan. Joined us a little bit ago. Always great to catch up with us. You can catch that on the podcast if you missed it. We'll have everything up there on the pod. Just search the Odd Couple. Wherever you find them, you'll find our podcast. Please like it, rate it 5 stars, give us a review, all that good stuff. 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And Brandon, he's in for Rob G, will have a best of version and a full version right after the show. All right, it's time for Shekel City.
1: Welcome to Shekel City, the home base for Rob Parker's daily picks against the spread.
2: All right, last time I was on, 2-1. Record is now 9-5-1. Tonight, best bet, I'm taking the Bills -5.5. They'll christen their new building and break in the Lions really well. How's that? I got the Rangers +1.5 taking on the Red Sox in Arlington. And I got the Twins -1.5. They are in Anaheim taking on the Angels. So again, Twins -1.5, Rangers +1.5, and the Bills -5.5. And remember, I'm not telling you who to bet on. I'm telling you who I bet on. How's that?
0: That is. Appreciate that. Rob, so did you have you ever been caught up in a Ponzi scheme at all?
2: A Fonzi scheme, not a Ponzi scheme. But not that's a Fonzi, another story.
0: Shout out to Fonzi. Okay, that's another. Wait, it was a bunch of hair gel going backwards. Hey. A ring of leather jackets? What was that?
3: Hey.
0: Long story short, there's a man who got caught up in a $35 million Ponzi scheme. He was an investor, and his name is Siddharth Jahawar. And according to this article, basically, there were. Yeah, you had Tim Hardaway Jr., Gary Harris, Mason Plumlee. They're all enlisted in investors in this fund, but they don't say if they were part of this fraud scheme part. Also in it was Travis Kelce as well. This guy racked up $35 million, Rob, from people. And basically

0: basically, he put it all in his fund. It blew up. It didn't work. And he was living off people, luxury yachts and living it up and buying this, traveling there. And he's going to now, I think he's getting like 11 years in prison. But I'm always blown away at how often this happens from little guy around the way, blue collar guy, to, you know, athletes. It's just amazing how many people.
1: It's not amazing.
0: Enron.
1: Most people, when they think they can get over and they like the banks are offering everybody a 0.5% on their money.
0: 0.00001%.
1: Okay. Yep. Like unless you're going to the bank, you know, a high yielding checking account. And so people think that they're better than everybody and that they deserve 20% on their money. So some guy comes along, says, I could get you 20% on your money. And that's how these things happen. I'm serious. Like people, they think they're entitled to make 20% off their money when everybody else is making 0.5%. Seriously. And that's how Ponzi schemes are born. Simple.
0: I'm going to one-up you next hour. I'm going to tell you a ridiculous one that happened around the way. It's the Odd Couple, Fox Sports Radio.
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17: Week two of the NFL is almost here. Lions taking on the Bills in Buffalo for Thursday night football. Kickoff is at 8:15 p.m. Eastern time. Bills defensive tackle Ed Oliver suffered a hip injury during pregame workouts. He is out for tonight's game. Rams defensive tackle Aaron Donald is going to be a full participant in practice today, and the team is hopeful that he will play Monday night against the Giants. Chargers wide receiver Ladd McConkey did not practice for a second straight day because of a rib injury, making it unlikely that he's going to be available for week two against the Raiders. Raiders tight end Brock Bowers has not practiced since that knee surgery. In Major League Baseball, the Dodgers clinched their fifth consecutive National League West division with an 8-2 victory over Cincinnati. Right now, it's the Astros who lead the Royals 2-1 after three innings in Houston. And the White Sox are now on top of the Tigers at home 3-0, top of the second. Amancio Olaños.
18: One guy is happily divorced. One guy is happily married. One guy gets called daddy by his three beautiful daughters. Aww. One guy gets called daddy after a credit card approval. One guy won a state high school basketball championship. One guy only covered a state high school basketball championship. One guy's been inducted into three halls of fame. One guy has only mocked a hall. Does this seem weird to anybody else?
19: Hey, I heard that.
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1: 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That's right. Just go ahead and check it out. Hit the thumbs up icon. Comment away. Let us know. Agree with me. Agree with Kelvin. Just search again, Odd Couple FSR, and subscribe. A lot to get to, including Shop Talk in this second hour of the program on a TV theme song Thursday. All right, Kelvin, things are not going well in North Carolina, are they?
0: No. You and I have talked about this for what? Yeah, a year now, how we just, you know, we don't agree on a lot, but we both agreed on this. It just didn't make any sense. Why would you go there with Belichick? We know the reason was to, you know, maybe parlay his son and some things and his homies. Well, it ain't going so well right now, Rob. Steve Belichick, the son of legendary coach, of course, we know what he is. He had to resign from his position at UNC as their coordinator. And UNC put out a full statement. I'm not going to read it all, but essentially they did their due diligence. I'll paraphrase some here. And they found that there was some irregularities. They found that there were some things that happened. But what specifically made this interesting, Rob, was they didn't really name any one individual. So you had Joe Lombardi, who stepped down, remember, about a month or so ago.
1: Yeah. Now you have, not long ago, a couple weeks ago.
0: A few weeks ago. And you have still, now you have Steve Belichick, his son, who's resigning. And it's like, well, what is going on that they're resigning?